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1: Well, I want to thank you for sending me an autographed copy. And I'm just going to read what you put in here. And I get all of the above. 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
3: ABC News, I'm Stephanie Officer. Outside New York City's Gracie Mansion, the mayor's residence, President Trump held a brief conference after meeting with Mayor Zoran Mamdani, answering questions about why he banned three major media outlets, CNN, MS Now, and Politico, from covering the White House in recent days. That led to a decision that has removed video pool coverage from this trip and drew criticism from both sides. Trump says he believes he was right, claiming the outlets provided unfair coverage of he and his administration.
4: I think I have an obligation not to let fake news. They're very bad for the country. Very bad for national security, so I have that obligation. So we'll see how it works out.
3: Stocks rallied worldwide today. The S&P 500 jumped 1.5% and pulled within 0.4% of its record set last month. The Dow Jones Industrial Average added 366 points, and the Nasdaq Composite leapt 2.3% to its own all-time high, as chip stocks and other companies in the AI industry led the way. This is ABC News. Despite pushback from the palace,
5: Earl Spencer, Princess Diana's brother, is not backing down, standing by his claim that during a heated phone argument in the days before Diana's funeral, a then Prince Charles said to him, "Rest assured, we'll forget her soon enough."
3: ABC's Maggie Rooley. Minnesota Vikings quarterback Kyler Murray has been cleared from the NFL concussions protocol and will return to action this week at Tampa Bay. Murray's debut for Minnesota September 13th lasted just 11 plays. A hit to the side of his head from the lowered shoulder of Packers safety Javon Bullard forced him from the game. Mrs. Taylor Swift will break records at this weekend's MTV VMAs.
6: I remembered I loved you.
3: Swift is set to receive the inaugural Artist Director Honors, making her the most awarded artist in VMA history. The honor recognizes artists who also work behind the camera, advancing the art of storytelling. The VMAs air Sunday. Stephanie Officer, ABC News.
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7: That northeasterly breeze was certainly noticeable across our South Shore beaches and our coastal extremities on Monday, and it will be noticeable again for your Tuesday. Clouds will be with us in the morning. There will be at least some partial sunshine during the course of the afternoon. We'll start out with temperatures close to 50, especially inland, and we'll end up with highs into the low and mid-60s. For your Tuesday night, fall arrives at 8.05 p.m. That is the autumnal equinox, and that ushers in the start of fall. Overnight low temperatures will be into the upper 40s with a few clouds. On Wednesday, we should see some partial sun. That northeast breeze will be with us. Highs will be into the low 60s. Coming up for your Thursday, we should find more clouds than sun. That fresh northeast breeze at times. High temperatures near 60. And then after that, I'll be keeping an eye on a storm system offshore and to our south that may impact all of southern New England and the South Shore as well, with rain and wind. That would be for the end of the week and into the weekend. We will keep you posted. For WATD, I'm meteorologist Josh Nichols. That northeasterly breeze was certainly noticeable across our South Shore beaches and our coastal extremities on Monday, and it will be noticeable.
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Hi, this is Mike McNamara. I've had this show on WATD for over 25 years, and I figure it's okay to take a day off once in a while. This is one of those days. My good friend Pat Harridan from Longfellow Benefits will be sitting in for me today. Before the show begins, I have to take care of some legal business. My company, McNamara Financial Services, Inc., is a registered investment advisor with the Securities and Exchange Commission. The SEC regulates us, and that means many things. For one, we are held to a fiduciary standard with regard to client care. We are required by law to always do what is in our client's best interest. That also happens to be a pretty good way to run a business. And by the way, not all folks who call themselves financial advisors are held to that fiduciary standard. And another thing is that we are prohibited from using third-party endorsements in our advertising. That means that Pat can't say anything nice about any of the partners at McNamara Financial Services during the show. So, Pat, please don't say anything complimentary about Alyssa, Kirk, Justin, myself, or the business while you're on the air. Hey, nobody ever said it was easy being a registered investment advisor. And last but not least, any opinions, comments, or advice that Pat may give are not necessarily those of McNamara Financial Services, Inc. So, folks, please give Pat a call at 781-837-4900. And, Pat, thanks for sitting in for me, and have a great show.

0: And welcome to McNamara on Money. As you just heard, all of the McNamaras apparently took today off. Nice day out there, Tim, today to take off. So Pat Harridan from Lockton Companies is sitting in. And regular listeners of the show will know when I am on, we usually talk employee benefits, human resources, and all things insurance. And we're going to do that this morning with my guest, who I'll introduce in a second. We talk a lot about insurance. We talk about benefits. But we never, we very rarely talk about personal insurance or personal risks. So I thought today would be a good education. Our company, Lockton, we do personal insurance consulting for high net worth individuals, but we're gonna try and apply some of these concepts down to everyone, and you may find out at the end of this that you're a high net worth individual and never knew it. But there are things that we do every day, and I was trying to list them, and I got tired because there's almost everything we do that have insurance implications. So I figured I would get an expert to help me talk about that for the hour this morning. And my guest is Dylan Flaherty, also of Lockton in Boston. Hello, Dylan. How are you?
1: I'm great. Thanks, Pat. How are you?
0: Doing okay. A little tired, but doing okay. Dylan, we'll talk, as I said, we'll start slow and then we'll kind of get into it a bit. But one of the other things that I like to do is with the guests is just introduce the listeners, both on the radio and the podcast later, to you, and also to get people hopefully excited about insurance, interested in insurance. So why don't you give a brief introduction of you to the listeners, you know, and then kind of end with how you got into the insurance business, and then we'll start our kind of personal insurance discussion from there.
1: Sure, yeah, great. So my background, you said my background and my role.
0: Yes, and hopefully, since I don't know it exactly, I always tell people that no one went to school for insurance, so I'm hoping that you didn't go to school for insurance. Your major was something else, and then you're going to tell us how you got to insurance, because that's usually a better story when I'm talking to people who are in college and they're thinking about, you know, their career, and they're, you know, a psychology major. So I'm hoping you're not a risk management major.
1: Oh, absolutely. I couldn't be more fitting of that category as an English major from a small liberal arts college in New England here. I did take a circuitous route and started my career on the sales side in the pharma industry, working for Pfizer in New York City, and then had an opportunity within financial services at JP Morgan's private bank, where I worked there as an analyst.

0: economist and a banker in training. So therein lies two roads, and you know, that was actually the start to the entree to the insurance world, where that did come in play for those clients that I worked on, as well as met my future boss. So after the private banking career, I moved back up to Boston to get married, and worked at some startups in the kind of climate risk and climate management and energy efficiency management businesses. So ultimately, that's how I transitioned to the insurance world, where I basically married those two experiences in the private banking, working with those clients, as well as kind of the risk mitigation and risk management background. So that has been a wonderful combination to bring to this business. You know, frankly, wish I had discovered the insurance world much earlier, as I really enjoy it, super passionate about it. Can actually make insurance interesting and exciting, especially from the role that I sit in and the experiences that I have. So, you know, my role at Lockton is a private risk consultant, so advising individuals, families, and family offices on protecting their assets, their lifestyles, as well as you know, long-term financial well-being. So that goes, you know, well beyond just placing insurance policies, and really help clients identify and quantify, manage risk across every asset that they own. And that comes from homes, collector vehicles, valuable collections, watercraft, and then on the liability exposures, which I'm sure we'll get into in a little bit.
1: Yep. Yeah, no, that's a, hopefully that's helpful for those out there who, you know, have a different, which I did as well. You know, most of the people we meet, there are very few. There are some now, some of our former interns that are now working with us do have risk management and insurance degrees. But for the most part, most people enter insurance through almost the route you described, some industry that's tangential to what we do, or get introduced to it through family or through something, you know, through some program, particularly around, you know, sales. But again, we've got, you know, a service is important too. We'll talk about claims in a minute. But yeah, so for the listeners out there who are thinking about insurance, even if you're, you know, you've done your degree and you're looking at, you know, alternative careers, you know, insurance is a very, I think it's dynamic, it's ever-changing, and obviously, as you'll hopefully learn from the time this morning here, it's part of almost our everyday life when you really, really think about it. So, Dylan, I mentioned and you touched on a little bit, so obviously for our firm, you know, we work our private risk solution or private risk group. Typically works with higher net worth individuals or people that have multiple properties or multiple risk exposures. But what's different, I guess, because obviously all of our listeners aren't high net worth people, but they do have a lot of risk probably. What makes it, you know, why do we need like a personal risk? And most of our competitors have a similar kind of private client or private risk group. Why are those needs in insurance different than, you know, the traditional, hey, I've got, you know, one house, one car kind of household?
0: Yeah, sure. Great question. Thanks, Pat. You know, I think that's actually, to answer that, that it's one of the things that attracted me to the space in the first place, is that, you know, I believe it's, you know, offering truly concierge advisory in the insurance space is a highly underserved market. You know, typically, and this really does apply to most people where they're in some phase of wealth accumulation in their careers, and, you know, they'll have their investments and spending and tax management and you know, trusts and wills set up, but the P&C, property casualty, personal exposures can be, overlooked. People think about insurance, typically two times. It's either at renewal, and they see their premiums go up, typically, or around claims. And I think in our space, we look to be different in, a much more proactive advisory approach. You know, the standard insurance market, obviously, it's heavily, marketed with some pretty multiple famous ad campaigns out there, as we all know, the commercials. But I think the net result of that is that people view it as quite transactional, and you can, get quotes in 15 minutes or whatnot. But, so that can be a knock on our business where those brokers can be complacent and reactive. So I think really what differentiates our model and our approach is we're focused on a real long-term nature and relationship with the client that's heavily focused on proactive advisory. We're also heavily monitoring and engaged with the market to find available options for, more complex risks across multiple asset classes, as well as those clients can typically have a greater exposure from a liability and a lawsuit standpoint, given sort of the litigious nature of our society. And, when unfortunate situations happen, people are going to research and look up, the people involved, and then that can lead to lawsuits.
1: Yeah, and you mentioned a couple, and I just did a quick exercise when you were talking, and I'm going to forget one, but some of the, you mentioned obviously, auto insurance, here in Mass, if you've been here long enough, it used to be literally a commodity. It was the same price for everyone. The only differentiator was basically your driving record. if you're a poor driver, you got that. To your point, and we say this on the employee benefits side, which I am more in tune with, this is a year-round process. We don't just talk about it at renewal. And especially the way I looked at it, because again, in prepping for this session, Dylan, since this is not my specific area of insurance expertise, I went back over the last 24 months of my life and said, okay, what have I done? What has happened? Or what things would affect insurance, even in a small way? And I'm just going to read them to you and tell me if I have any that are incorrect, or if there's one I'm missing, which I'm sure there is, let me know, because I think this will help the listeners think about, oh, yeah, that does affect my insurance. Because I think I was listening to Sharon's real estate show before McNamara on Money, and they were talking about, purchasing a home. And obviously, everyone's done that who has purchased a home or rented an apartment. One of the things that we need to do is notify the insurance company. And to your point, we look at that as a task. Hey, we got to check that off. We got to get this piece of paper. We've got to make sure that the right people have this proof, but we really don't think about it. We don't look at the house as different than the prior house. So obviously we've got, auto. If you buy a new car, have a car, get in an accident, whatever, home or renters. Renters is probably something that obviously may not impact the high net worth, but obviously it's a big deal for some people, because that's almost their first experience with insurance, because some landlords require renters insurance. Obviously, you meant to mention boats. We live in a coastal community, which gives us two issues. One, or most of us here on the East Coast of Mass, we've got the boating issue, but we also have the flood issue, which again is somewhat unique to coastal. But then I went through and I was thinking about, again, I've had some work done on my house, so I've had contractors. We all have delivery people coming to our houses and dropping off stuff. I am on a couple of boards, boards of directors, of doing some volunteer work. And even, we've been impacted. I think everyone in America has been impacted by some sort of cyber attack and some sort of data breach that we get notices for. But just looking back, and then obviously, you know, there are different life events, right? You know, marriage, divorce, life insurance, you know, marriage, people, you know, your son or daughter getting married, taking a trip. I mean, all these things, there's an insurance component to everything. But from that list or from your experience, Dylan, like, what's something that people don't really think about as an insurance need, but they really don't think about it, you know, every day? Like, obviously, the house and car you kind of see every day, but what are the other things that you guys talk about?
0: Yeah. Well, you mentioned a few things, and I would say really the one that jumps off is the liability exposure, which I see is generally the most commonly overlooked and can be a source of underinsurance. So, you know, if you think about it, if you drive a car, you should have about $1 million of personal excess liability coverage at a minimum. And the reason being is you have on your auto coverages the primary layer of liability, which can be $250,000 or $500,000, if you will. And you know, that can cover, you know, bodily injury and lawsuit liabilities there if you're involved in at fault for an accident. But if there are multiple victims and people involved, then you could be faced with multiple lawsuits. So that's when the excess liability that sits over the primary layer of liability in the auto coverage would kick in and pay for that settlement if you're deemed liable. So, you know, there are several and people that I come across, even on the high net worth side and sophisticated clients, that either will even have no excess liability coverage or very little, and it's, you know, a very good premium from a cost standpoint to cover your assets, and that's really how we look at it, is really from a wealth management centric standpoint, where, you know, we're not at all involved in growing assets and our main goal is to protect those assets. So that's the key coverage to have in place and to have the right coverage limits to reduce exposure from a lawsuit and auto accident, as well as dog bites at the home or you know, like you said, some cyber stuff, and there could be cyber bullying with kids in school that can lead to lawsuits and some libel and slander stuff. So that's part of it. And part of that coverage is, as you mentioned too, is when folks do sit on boards, they are actually exposed if there is fraud or something that happens within the organization. So that's where we would put in, you know, directors and officers coverage within that excess liability policy.
1: Yeah, no, it was eye-opening to me, the excess liability piece, for two reasons. One, you know, for most people, you know, listening or in Massachusetts, we had very low, because our premiums here, our auto insurance premiums are so high, they set the minimum amounts very low so that people can afford the coverage. So I was shocked, like, when I have three children who were driving, you know, just got their license years ago. And, you know, when I sat down with my insurance agent and did exactly what you said, kind of went through a couple of scenarios with me. Mm-hmm. And I'm like, oh, so yes, you have to raise your underlying insurance, but the adding, and, you know, whatever it was, I think mine initially was probably close, because I had three, it was like $5 million, but the additional premium was so low compared to the, you know, potential exposure of one. And again, you're talking right. It's not just the car. It's the medical or the, you know, the other lawsuits that are coming. And obviously, right, you know, we all have television, so we know that, you know, attorneys do advertise. So that was important. And then, you know, the other thing, and you mentioned it too, is, you know, some of us have, you know, delivery people, you know, at least once a week, right, coming to the house. They're coming during the winter when it's snowy. They could get injured. They could get hurt. There's all these other things that you don't sit and think about. You just do, but you're not looking at the worst case scenario, but that's sort of the job of the insurance advisor, is to look at the worst case scenario. You know, that's what life insurance is, right? A premature death. But I think the way you've described it is good, because I think that's what people should understand. You know, there are groups like, you know, that help you figure out how to grow your 401k and grow your retirement and your savings. That's not the role we play. The role we play is to protect that growth so that you're not paying that out in a claim or a lawsuit. So I think that's where, you know, and that's what the same thing with life. We don't do, you know, kind of life insurance per se, you know, on individuals, unless they're like, you know, executives at some of the companies we work with. But that's the idea of the life insurance, is to protect, you know, the standard of living, but also the assets of the person. So building on
0: I was actually going to say you mentioned it too. The youthful drivers is certainly one that comes up, and that people should be educated on and mindful of as their kids are, you know, getting their licenses. Yes, premiums are going to increase, you know, quite dramatically, and that's when folks can sometimes get capped out with certain insurance carriers, you know, typically in the direct market, where they're not willing to write and take on that amount of risk. And that's a big part of my role and our practice, is when folks outgrow the current coverages that are available to them. There's a dedicated market of insurance companies and carriers that will offer higher limits. And the other thing you mentioned too, which is relevant, is the higher replacement cost and construction costs of building homes, either on the renovation side, which is kind of a whole nother animal, where we'll actually write separate policies during a large renovation or a construction project, where, you know, it's also known as builder's risk, which does bring on additional risk. You've got, you know, paints and you know, things that can catch on fire, which I've seen, and other, you know, workers and employees. And so we, you know, liaise and coordinate with those vendors and companies that are working on site. But it does bring up a significantly increased exposure and added risk. There can be surcharges or actual separate policies. And then, you know, that's been one trend in the market, is just the cost of building. You know, people are surprised at you know, how much a square foot can be, you know, especially in the higher end homes, or as you said, the coastal homes, with the added risks and exposure to salt water and wind. And so that's something that we focus on, you know, diligently, to really understand the broader picture and solve for that.
1: Yep. And so after the break, I'm going to ask you a little bit more about that, but also about, you know, how do we help people, kind of, now that we've scared them, how do we help them assess their risks, Dylan? So
0: okay.
1: I will do that after the break.
0: Okay.
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2: Okay, here comes the legal stuff. In our practice, we give financial advice to our clients. We know their financial situation in detail before doing so. 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Any suggestions we make to callers are generic in nature and meant to steer a caller in the right direction. 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At times on this show, we talk about investments and investment performance. This is the part where we have to say that investment returns are not guaranteed and that past performance does not guarantee future results. You probably know that, but we just wanted to make sure. So sit back and relax. Give us a call if you like at 781-837-4900. We promise to be polite and speak English.
1: And we're back on McNamara on Money. This is Pat Harridan from Lockton Companies, and I'm speaking with my colleague Dylan Flaherty, also from Lockton. And if you're looking for Dylan's information, I will spell the first name because Tim spelt it wrong.
5: Oh, no.
1: So if you're looking for Dylan on LinkedIn, you can find him at D-Y-L-A-N, last name Flaherty.
5: Yeah, the normal spelling.
1: Yeah.
0: Happens all the time.
1: I know. Oh, he changed it on the board. Thank you, Tim. And last name Flaherty, F-L-A-H-E-R-T-Y, and we're both at Lockton Companies in Boston. So, Dylan, before the break, you know, our first segment we talked about, you know, again, we work with, you know, kind of the higher net worth individuals, but we were talking about just different risks people have, a little bit of the history there. But now let's get into a little bit of the nitty gritty. You know, we won't go too deep in the next 27 minutes, but talk about how you do sort of the risk assessment, and then I think by osmosis, I think people will understand how they can do their own, even though they may not have that, you know, third house or, you know, private plane. I still think these are good suggestions for people to kind of look at all of their risks. And to your point, it's not just the physical things. It's not opening the window and looking out in the driveway and counting the cars and boats. It's really thinking about what you do in your daily life, what you do. Do you operate a business in your home? Like all these things that you do. So why don't you just give the listeners a little bit about, you know, what does this risk assessment sort of look like and what are the things that you would kind of hone in on?
0: Yeah, sure. And, you know, I think to your point, regardless of the complexity of your insurance program, you know, you still probably have multiple lines of coverage, and I think it starts really with a conversation that, and regardless of your carrier, that, you know, you can always get somebody and have the conversation and ask the questions. And so what we do is very much a team-based approach. And, you know, we do take a deeper dive than most. And it starts with, you know, liaising with their wealth advisor or attorney to understand the client at a high level. And then frequently we're interfacing directly with the client through a discovery call. And it's really, again, not, you know, we're not just going down a list. We're asking, you know, about their family. Like you said, you know, do they have kids that are going to be driving, you know, about their current broker relationship, and looking at who they're with from an insurance carrier standpoint. But really how they view insurance and walking them through potential claim scenarios and what they would, you know, want insurance to do if their house burnt down or was, you know, majorly damaged in a storm. And some people are very risk averse and want tons of insurance, and then others are more comfortable to pay out of pocket and self-insure. And that's the conversation that we have, as well as finding their

0: claims history, and you know, folks will come to us after a bad claims experience or you know, some service issues where they don't have a close relationship, and so from there we then request policies, and those are what's considered the declaration pages or the full copies, and my what's called our placement team and myself will review those and start to put together our strategy of you know, what we think about the program. And we typically, more often than not, we'll find either exposures or gaps in coverage or areas where they're underinsured, like on a home, say, that they, it could, you know, cost $900,000 to rebuild and they only have $600,000 of coverage. So that's, you know, we will point those out and make those recommendations. And then more often than not, we'll, there'll be, you know, enough to engage in interest by the client, if they, you know, like what we hear and understand the value that we bring to benchmark that program against other carriers in the market, and looking to find, you know, potentially new solutions, which, you know, we have great relationships with the carriers that we work with, and so that placement team will then work with the underwriters. And we kind of advocate for that client and position them in the best way we can to get competitive terms. And, you know, we're just looking to provide the comprehensive coverages that we're comfortable recommending at the lowest cost premium.
1: And Dylan, you know, you mentioned that, and I sort of, as you said it, I just realized, you know, this September was the month that my September is the month that both my homeowners and auto renew. And again, you know, me being the insurance guy, I didn't necessarily, all I looked at was the premium. This was, you know, and I have a good idea about what the coverages are, but I didn't look at, you know, what I had. I just looked, oh, the premium went down, you know, $30 or whatever that number was on the auto. But then on the home, and that's the one I look at a little bit more just because my house is very old and I worry about the replacement cost of it. And I looked at the amount and I was a little, almost to your point, I was like, how do I know that's enough to rebuild, like, in, you know, are the insurers really, obviously it's, you know, it's in their interest to get, you want to make sure that you're insured, you don't want to have an under insurance or a co-insurance problem, but you know, I just questioned it myself. I'm like, geez, is that enough? And you're right, if someone hasn't built a house or hasn't purchased a house in a long time, sometimes the price per square foot, especially around here in some of the older homes, when they're looking to replace them at the same, you know, using similar craftsmanship or whatever the terms are, it can get expensive. So people shouldn't get nervous or shouldn't reduce their value to save premium is basically what I'm saying or what I'm inferring.
0: Yeah, exactly. It's a great point, and that's a key point that we look at in that discovery phone call. And, you know, clients, people take unbelievable pride and investment into their homes, and obviously the clients that we typically work with can have you know, very intricate workings and from molding and, you know, high-end appliances and all of these things to consider. So, you know, fortunately the carriers that we work with offer what's called guaranteed replacement cost in most states, kind of excluding some of the higher risk areas, but you know, meaning that regardless of what the rebuild cost is, that carrier is committed to rebuilding it to the same, you know, like kind and quality that the existing home was. And again, that does play in a factor for historic homes as well. But, you know, other than that, the other carriers will have some sort of potential extended replacement costs, meaning, you know, they might not pay for the entire thing, but there will be a surplus over what's listed on the policy. And really those are the conversations that are important to have, and to kind of understand, and we do a pretty good job of really understanding what that exact rebuild cost will do, and quite often the carrier will also come out and inspect it and put the final number on. So yes, you have guaranteed replacement costs, but you also have sufficient coverages. And of course, you know, you pay a premium for that, and you also pay a premium for the kind of ease of the claim situations and the speed to which they're going to pay for a claim. But, you know, that also comes into play for roof age. Like, we talk about when was the last time you renovated or upgraded anything, or, you know, from a system standpoint, HVAC, electrical, like all of those things, and the roof being, you know, a key factor too. To we had a client in Jackson Hole that bought a home, and the insurance company wouldn't cover it, and so he had to, you know, spend a few hundred thousand dollars on a new roof before he could get coverage. So it's one of those examples that that happens, you know, day in and day out for us.
1: Yeah, no, and I think that, and because I want to get into the claim piece now, and I think that, again, good or bad, Massachusetts has sort of, in my world, in the employee benefits world, we certainly have different rules than most states. And I think I'm going to guess, just knowing what I know a little bit about the property and casualty market, we have different consumer protections, but we also have different carriers here. In other words, to your earlier point, there are certain carriers that do, you know, these nationwide commercials that aren't necessarily big players in Massachusetts because they can't compete. And I'm saying this hoping it's correct. They can't compete with some of the either, you know, local or regional based carriers or the large nationals that do this kind of thing. Is that sort of what you see, both not only in the high net worth, but also in the regular markets?
0: Yeah, it also comes down to the coverage limits.
1: Right.
0: You know, in our space, there is a dedicated, you know, subset of carriers, and people on this, you know, listeners will probably be familiar with Chubb and yep, like Cincinnati, and then Pure and Berkeley One are a couple of the other ones that are literally in place to serve that market and offer, you know, for a $10 million home coverage, where the sort of direct market carriers just simply can't offer that level of coverage.
1: Right. Yeah. And I always laugh, you know, at some of these ads, you know, not necessarily for property casualty, but a lot of the insurance ads, if you read, and I know no one does, if you go down to the fine print on the TV ad or up in the far right corner, it will always say something about not available en masse or free yeah, gift not available en masse. And that's because Mass has, you know, some rules in place that the carriers have to follow about, you know, either giving, you know, consideration, something free to potential people. So, again, not a bad
0: thing. Just struck me that, you know, from a local standpoint, you know, New Hampshire is sort of a unique, different animal with yeah, very limited requirements for insurance. So, you know, on policies that we have for clients, you have a line item called underinsured motorist uninsured motorist. So if you're hit by someone that doesn't have insurance, you can use your own policy to cover potential damages. So that's another kind of local, you know, nuance to this area.
1: Right. And we have, so in Mass, to your point, in Massachusetts, it's required that we have the minimum level of coverage in order to register our vehicle. Again, that's right, not the case, obviously, in New Hampshire, but that's not the case in most states. And, you know, again, we have nuances everywhere. Like, we don't have insurance cards. Everywhere else, you carry an insurance card. We don't have that.
0: Yeah.
1: It's part of the registration. So it's very unique. But you mentioned it earlier, you know, so obviously we're talking about, you know, and again, I know budgets are tight and all that, but, you know, the message is don't skimp on the premium, because the more important piece of the insurance not only is obviously the protection and the peace of mind, but on the claim side. So I think from an experience perspective, good news, bad.

0: your windshield, but those are things that are somewhat routine in our world today. But what if someone does have a loss? What are some of the things people should think about, you know, when it comes to not only what carrier you go to, but also, you know, how you manage that claim?
1: Yeah, that is so important. I think from a claim standpoint, you know, I give one bad example where this is a former client, a CEO, had issues with a car and, from an accident, not at fault. And he said it took a year to get the car fixed and working with the insurance company in the garage, and the insurance company kind of fought it. And that's, you know, one of the, you know, less optimal reputations of that, you know, kind of level of insurance company and carrier where, yep, you know, they have the reputation, and it just becomes a pain and a real challenge and an unfortunate, unpleasant experience that took so much more time that he simply didn't have to spend on that relatively minor issue. So, you know, very fortunate here at Lockton to have our national claims management or claims team, national claims practice. And, you know, the first part is that they start with empathy. Like, they really care and they get in and dig in with clients. And I think one of the big unique parts is that they've been in the market and doing this for so long that, they're, while executing on steps one and two of the claim, they're anticipating and thinking about steps three, four, and five. And they are in it involved until that claim is closed, which, you know, is a real step with the carrier. And so that's, you know, something that we're fortunate to offer. And really it comes down to also, in advance of claims, even if you have something, you know, we want to be the first call and point of contact to make sure that it makes sense to file the claim. Because in this hard market, you know, it can then impact either premiums or actually, you know, getting non-renewed, which is a whole nother conversation. But, you know, we kind of advise on clients not filing, you know, smaller claims, or at least want to have a conversation of it, whether it makes sense. So, yeah, you want to be in a proactive and really, you know, seek advice and counsel before actually even filing it.
0: Right. And that's an important point for the listeners. Typically, you feel like, hey, I paid all this premium, I want to get some return of that premium. But, you know, again, as you point out, depending on what the claim is, what your deductible is, and in the non-health, so in health insurance, most people are familiar with, you know, how a deductible works. That's the amount you pay first before the claim pays. And basically, you know, you typically don't have a choice in health insurance. You know, if the claim is under the deductible, you're paying it. If it's over, you'll pay the deductible. You can't, you know, tell the provider, hey, don't bill me, I'll take care of it. Because to your point, we're in a group plan. Typically, you're with your employer. Your own individual experience isn't dictating what you're paying in premiums. That's different when you're in home and auto land because, you know, if you have a claim, you may, again, depending on your risk tolerance, have a very high deductible so that, you know, you keep your premiums lower, but you also, that means you don't file, you know, claims that don't have a high dollar threshold. And Dylan, so obviously, you know, for the high net worth, you know, they've got people like yourself and others trying to help on the claim. For the sort of non-high worth net worth people, they would go to their insurance broker or agent, but also there's public adjusters that can help them sort of go through the claim process. You know, sometimes their job is to maximize the claim, which is fine, mm-hmm. but I think just to your point, people need to understand how it works. You know, there's this, you know, unlike health insurance and unlike some other things, you know, carriers can say no. They can,
1: yeah.
0: They can non-renew you. They can charge you a much higher premium they can require you to have a higher deductible. I mean, there's all these things.

0: that they can do. They could leave the market totally. You know, some of the carriers, like to your point, in areas where there's been, you know, whether it's hurricanes or fires or, you know, the carriers just choose not to write insurance there because the risk is too high. They have too much of their own exposure is in a area that's very high risk. So I think people just need to understand that it's just a different mindset in the property casualty. And then from an assessment perspective, obviously, you know, because this is what you do, you're probably doing it almost every day. But you mentioned, hey, normally people look at it, you know, twice a year or maybe only once at renewal. What should I usually tell people? I don't know when their renewal is. I usually do this in my own life, you know, end of year, somewhere around your birthday, whatever it is, pick a date and say, hey, I'm going to review everything. You know, people look at, you know, their all these ads about, you know, look at all the subscriptions you have, look at all the streaming services, like to change your, I think I changed my electric supplier like four times a year. You know, look at all these, we do all this stuff, but we don't really look at, you know, the high, I'm not saying switch carriers all the time, that's not good either, but just looking at, you know, has my life changed? Have my children moved out? Are they no longer driving my vehicles? You know, you're right. Did you put in something in your home that either makes it more or less, you know, risky? Did you put in an alarm system or a camera, whatever it is that, you know, your insurer may want to know? Sometimes they send you these questionnaires and people don't, not take them seriously, but they just don't fill them out, you know, timely. Like, I get questionnaires all the time, it seems like, about cyber. Like, that seems to be the, from my homeowner's policy about, you know, do I have a cyber liability or risk? So just from your perspective, like you mentioned liability, you know, people serving on boards, people volunteering. Is there anything else that people miss? Like when they go through their own individual risk assessments, like, you know, is there something that you say, hey, you know, you have your own, I'm sure, questionnaire and interview process, but is there anything that jumps out at you as, oh, yeah, hey, I ask this all the time and people really have to think about it?
1: Yeah. And I think to what you said, too, is you know, take the time. And we engage clients about, you know, 60 to 90 days prior to renewal to start the conversation, you know, with the carrier and with the client, and then set up a, you know, detailed renewal discussion prior to review changes. But that's it. It's reviewing, you know, have you added cars, or are you going to, you know, potentially purchase a home in Florida or move or anything? And what are the impacts going to be there? I would say directly to your question, Pat, would be, you know, jewelry and collectibles, like, you know, what do you really, what are your prized possessions that, you know, if we're subject to a loss, you would want to replace? And that jewelry can be a key sentimental piece that people will just have, but not, inventoried or scheduled. And, you know, there are a couple different, coverages, either blanket or scheduled, but just really, you know, from a management standpoint, and how is it stored? Is it in a safe? You know, do you have an alarm system? That stuff, which also brings in credits to the premiums when you document and prove alarm certificates and safes. And yeah, those are the kind of level of detailed conversations you want to have with your broker.
0: Yeah, no, you said something that I didn't think about in my earlier one, which I'm sure people do without even thinking about insurance. And I only say this because two of my children are getting married. One just got married and one's getting married. But the whole jewelry thing, you know, you get this, you buy the ring, or someone buys the ring, and you get this piece of paper and says, hey, here's the thing that you can use for your insurance, right? or you watch Antiques Roadshow. Duncan's in the house now, so we talk about antiques in a few minutes. But if you had antiques, you know, those kind of things, like what would you insure, you know, the jewelry for? And that's something that I'm sure people, their first inclination when they buy a ring isn't to say, oh, my God, I got to get this on my policy.
1: Yeah, those vinyl and CD collections are coming back, which can be covered. And some items require appraisals to have proper coverage. So that's something to think about, too.
0: Yeah, and that's, again, just something that you don't necessarily think about. So again, just because we're coming up on the top of the hour, just so our listeners know, so Dylan Flaherty has been with me, and it's Dylan Flaherty. You can find him on LinkedIn, but he's in the Lockton, Boston office with me, and I think that hopefully people will look at their personal insurance more than once a year. Think about, you know, what they've done. Like I said, I was sitting here half hour before the show and just wrote down 10 things that I think when I looked at them, like, you know, you had work done in the house, you have people over. Because you think about it, Dylan, for me, like one of the things that, you know, we had a couple of contractors over, you know, the first thing they do is they hand me a certificate of insurance, right? That's their big thing. Like, hey, something goes wrong, you know, and that's not number one for me is how much is this going to cost? Is this going to cost me? But they're so, you know, I think they're not, you know, that's top of mind for them. They want us to know if you hire us, we're covered. You know, something happens, someone falls, someone cuts themselves, something happens, they'll be covered. So yeah. I think.
1: Right.
0: We need to do the same. So this has been Pat Harridan from Lockton, along with Dylan Flaherty, talking all things insurance. Thank you for listening, and we'll see you next time. Thank you. Thanks, Dylan.
1: Take care.

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1: ABC News, I'm Stephanie Officer. Frustration in the Northeast today.

0: as more than 900 flights were canceled and another 5,000 delayed after a circuit blew at a Philadelphia-based air traffic control facility and the backup line in New Jersey had been cut. Customers at Newark and Philadelphia hit the hardest. In Philly, Mary Sheeran was on her way to visit her grandkids in Dallas.
1: Inconvenience, yes, but what can you do? We have no other choice.
0: Transportation Secretary Sean Duffy now says the telecom lines have been repaired and all airport operations in the Northeast are resuming. In Los Angeles today, three people were injured in a shooting at a senior living facility after a staffer started firing at his coworkers. Officials say this all went down just before 11 a.m. Pacific time at the Progressive Home for the Elderly. All victims were taken to the hospital, one in critical condition, two others stable. That suspect is now in custody and the incident is under investigation. This is ABC News. One of the largest U.S. franchisees for Wendy's has filed for bankruptcy protection after the restaurant chain tried to terminate its franchise agreement. Meritage Hospitality Group operates 314 Wendy's restaurants in 15 states. President Trump is now arguing he wants to build his arch for military reasons.
2: The president is now arguing that his 250-foot triumphal arch would be necessary for national security. This arch, which would sit just about a mile and a half from the Pentagon, he says will be a, quote, top-grade military complex that will house and store a large number of drones, snipers, and ammunition. This comes as the construction is being challenged. He has used a similar argument to try and justify his ballroom here for national security purposes at the White House. We have reached out to the Pentagon, but no response.
0: ABC's Mary Bruce. The EU's privacy watchdog says Google has been fined 403 million euros for breaching the European Union's privacy rules because it mishandled users' location data. Stephanie Officer, ABC News.
3: That northeasterly breeze was certainly noticeable across our South Shore beaches and our coastal extremities on Monday, and it will be noticeable again for your Tuesday. Clouds will be with us in the morning. There will be at least some partial sunshine during the course of the afternoon. We'll start out with temperatures close to 50, especially inland, and we'll end up with highs into the low and mid-60s. For your Tuesday night, fall arrives at 8.05 p.m. That is the autumnal equinox, and that ushers in the start of fall. Overnight low temperatures will be into the upper 40s with a few clouds. On Wednesday, we should see some partial sun. That northeast breeze will be with us. Highs will be into the low 60s. Coming up for your Thursday, we should find more clouds than sun. That fresh northeast breeze at times. High temperatures near 60. And then after that, I'll be keeping an eye on a storm system offshore and to our south that may impact all of southern New England and the South Shore as well, with rain and wind. That would be for the end of the week and into the weekend. We will keep you posted. For WATD, I'm meteorologist Josh Nichols.
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0: In 1984, Duncan Gray bought and sold his first antique with a nice little profit. Although making a quick and honest buck was fun for a teenager, it was the research into the item's history that truly piqued his interest. The hobby turned into a career when he became an auctioneer in 1991. Over the last 30-plus years, he has auctioned or appraised thousands of objects, totaling tens of millions of dollars in value. His work has brought him here to the Eldridge Antique Hour on WATD to share his expertise in the world of antiques, arts, and auctions. And now, your host, Duncan Gray.
1: Hello, welcome all. Appreciate you joining us today. I'm here in the studio with my friend and producer, Tim McKenney, who's zooming in this morning on this beautiful Saturday morning. Tim, how are you doing today?
2: Doing great.
1: Excellent.
2: Yeah,
1: it's a beautiful day out there. I know it sounds like the traffic is still an issue here in southeastern Massachusetts.
2: Yep.
1: The crowd is not clapping for the traffic.
2: No, they're not. They said, we're not in the traffic. We're here.
1: I know, we're here in the studio. They got here in time. You listening also got here in time. Thanks again. We are here every Saturday morning, as you know, 10 a.m. to 11 or so, talking about antiques, arts, and auctions. As you probably know, if you're a regular listener, my name's Duncan. I work with Eldred's Auctioneers and Appraisers, home offices in East Dennis on Cape Cod, satellite offices in Mystic, Connecticut, and here on the South Shore in Massachusetts, right up the street from our

studio in Marshfield, our location is in Hanover. And Eldred's Auctioneers has been owned and operated by the Eldred family for three generations, founded in 1947. At least that's what it says on my shirt, anyway. Eldred's has been the oldest continuously operating auction house in all of New England to this date. Today I've got some fun things going on. And as Tim mentioned at the top of the hour, yeah, it's great biking weather out there today. Unfortunately, that weather's going to turn soon. But I had my a guest on, Seth Fallon of Copaic Auctions. Let's see, it was last spring. I think it was April, a year and a half ago or so, talking about his work at Copaic Auctions. They specialize in bicycles, collectible and antique bicycles. And it was a fascinating interview for someone that had clearly more than one show to talk about. And I picked this date because he's got his next auction coming up. And again, we're talking about Seth Fallon. He and his father, Mike Fallon, run the Copaic Auctions out in Copaic, New York. And they've developed a wonderful business specializing in antique and collectible bicycles and motorcycles and automobiliana, if you will. He's got his auction coming up in October. So I thought it'd be a good time to get him on the show. And we'll continue that discussion. If you're interested, we'll recap a couple of things about their business. But we'll talk about a lot of the things that we didn't get to talk about last interview. And if you haven't explored our podcast, you can always do that by linking through the WATD website for the podcast page and listen to our past episodes. They're all up there on the World Wide Web for anyone to listen to. But before we do that with Seth coming up, I thought I'd mention we just had an auction this past week at Eldred's, our Americana and Marine Light Auction, LIGHT, and that sort of is a name that we've given it because it's not our big Americana auction that we do three times a year. It's not one of our maritime signature auctions that we do twice a year. But these are sort of, we do these about three times a year. That's sort of a second tier, if you will. There's always some great objects and things that can take off, but there's also approachable and affordable things that sometimes come from the estates that we work with that we need to liquidate other than those big five auctions of the year. So this week we had an interesting sale. It was a two-day auction, September 17th and 18th, and I'll give you a few highlights because there were a couple unusual things. And a few weeks back, I talked about Nantucket baskets when Mark Jacobson and I were down at the Waterfront Festival Live, and that marketplace has exploded, and it's almost the talk of the town, if you will, because almost any Nantucket basket of quality, of age, of local Massachusetts craftsmanship, and some made elsewhere, but talking about New England-made pieces, are skyrocketing in value, and they don't have to be antique. You know, for example, Jose Reyes, of course, is well-known for his Nantucket baskets, and when we talked about his work, we told you about how he created the Nantucket purse baskets that were very popular to be purchased as gifts or commemorative souvenirs from traveling to Nantucket, and his works were, you know, $20, $30, $40 when they were sold back in the 50s or 60s or so. Not a lot of money, and now they're very collectible. We had two Jose Reyes baskets, both estimated at $1,000 to $1,500, and of course, these estimates are based upon our historic auction sale data, our records of what we actually sell. But as we explained a few weeks back, the market has taken off due to some social influencers that have focused on these baskets. One of these Jose Reyes baskets, again, estimate less than $2,000. One brought in $11,000. One brought in $8,500. And no word of a lie, if these were sold only 2 years ago, they probably would have been half of that amount. Literally, only 2 years ago. There was a couple of others by less known makers. One that was just marked Whaler's Craft and dated 1967, that sold for $4,000. And then there was a Stanley Roop 1968 Nantucket basket that sold for $3,750. And again, all of these makers, they're not except the most important makers. Stanley Roop, no. Jose Reyes, certainly, of the 20th century is. But even the lesser known makers are bringing a lot of money nowadays. Another interesting thing we had was a China Trade rosewood desk, and this had been brought in for an auction we had last April, and it was cataloged as being Anglo-Indian. However, we missed it something when we cataloged that, and as we put it up for auction and we put it on the web, we had questions and people wanted more photography. So my job is one of the things that I do with Eldred's is working with condition reports, which is giving buyers that aren't here to look at these things themselves to give them more information. Usually through photography, but of course also for taking that detailed look at something with a maybe magnifying glass or something carefully down on the floor to look at the underside of a chest of drawers. So that's what happened with this rosewood desk. It was solid rosewood. Even the secondary wood was solid rosewood. So you knew that it came from that part.

0: of the world. But it's very rare to have this kind of piece. Now, it was made for the Western market. However, and if you looked at it from a distance, you'd say it looked like any other Chippendale desk from the late 1700s, early 1800s that you might see in either England or America. But when you open up the second drawer, on the bottom of the drawer, written in ink, were Chinese characters. So rather than being Anglo-Indian, this piece was actually made in China, so a China trade rosewood desk. Back in March, we had estimated 1,000 to 2,000. The consignor was happy with that, so we brought it to market. But when we found this information, we realized it was a little bit more rare than that. So we bumped it to a future auction, never did offer it, making sure we had the right description, which was China trade. And we bumped the estimate a little bit to 2,000 to 3,000, knowing that the consignor was happy, but it went for $7,500. So it was one of those things that we really just didn't discover until we were taking a little closer look at it, the way it was made. The lock plates on it had English marks, and they were made from by an English brass maker. So that's why we originally thought maybe Anglo-Indian. Of course, rosewood meant that it wasn't made in England proper. But once we found those Chinese characters, we knew that it was a China trade piece, which, of course, makes it much more rare. Another interesting thing we had this past week was a collection of carved ivory tupilaks. I think I'd handled one before, but never really looked into these as far as their history. But they all came from one source, I believe. There was about 20 of them, obviously a collector. Now, what is a tupilak? It's a mythical avenging monster or spirit from Greenland. Greenlandic Inuit tradition. Yes, it's a Greenlandic Inuit piece. And interesting enough, they have been fabricated lately in the 20th century to emulate the early antique pieces. Evidently, the antique pieces, and get this, they were made of various objects such as animal parts, bone, skin, hair, or sinew, and even parts taken from the corpses of children. Oh my goodness. And those are the antique ones. So of course, I know. Maybe I shouldn't have said that on the radio. A little bit scary, but now we're talking about 800, 1,000 years ago, and mythology and these things were very important. Ritualistic traditions were important to people at that time period. The creature that was carved was given life by ritualistic chants, and it was evidently then placed into the sea to seek and destroy a specific enemy. So I'm thinking of such things as like the voodoo dolls, made, crafted to take revenge, if you will. Now, evidently, the use of these tupilak were considered risky because if it was sent to destroy someone who had greater magical powers than the one who had formed it, it could be sent back to kill its makers instead. Now, these are very garish-looking objects. Again, they're made to look like mythological creatures, and the original ones, of course, made up of bone, sinew, and other body parts, if you will. These now are all pretty much carved out of sperm whale teeth or narwhal or walrus tusk or caribou antler of the Greenland Inuit tradition. They're very prized by collectors, even though a lot of these are 20th century copies of the antique tupilak. They're fascinating little pieces. So we had a collection of about 20 of them. Most were about 5 or 6 inches long. Not long, but they were a couple that were smaller, but they averaged about $400 or $500 each. So not extremely valuable, but a fascinating look into a Inuit Greenlandic tradition, if you will. So if you want to Google the word tupilak, T-U-P-I-L-A-K, you'll get to see those things. Now, we got to go to our first break of the day. But when we get back, I mentioned I've got Seth Fallon coming up on the line from Copake Auctions. The majority of the day we'll be talking about antique bicycles and the collections that go around that. So looking forward to it. I hope you can stick with us. This is the Eldred's Antique Hour. We are 95.9 WATD. Come on back.
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0: Yeah, Tim's in there snapping his fingers to the music. It's finger popping time. There you go. This is a great one. And when I asked my colleague Al Gray, who's not related, same last name, but Al Gray at work, he's 81 not too long ago and still working. Thank you, Al, if you're listening out there. I appreciate all your help for Eldred's. But I asked him about this song because, you know, it's a little more his era than mine. He's like, oh, yeah, I knew that song. Who sang that? Was it Chubby Checker? I was like, no. And Tim was thinking the same thing when he heard it.
1: Great minds think alike.
0: Yeah. So he remembered the song, knew it implicitly. But this is by Hank Ballard and the Midnighters, and it was featured on their 1960 album entitled Mr. Rhythm and Blues. Now, get this. On this date, September 19th in 1960, the band Hank Ballard and the Midnighters were the first band in history to be the group to have three songs in the U.S. top 100 at the same time. Sort of interesting. The first band to have three top 100 songs. They actually happened to be in the top 30, so it was even better than that. The other two were Let's Go, Let's Go, Let's Go, and Twist. So get this. Yeah, Twist was originally written or submitted by Hank Ballard, but he refused to play it on a national television show, and evidently it was Dick Clark that convinced Chubby Checker to sing the song. Chubby Checker's version went to number one the same week that it was played. He played on the air on television. So, yeah, Hank Ballard missed his opportunity with this tune.
1: Yeah, he did. Oh, man.
0: Would have been one of the, it is Twist, one of the greatest tunes of all time. But, yeah, so this was one of the first three. And, again, his version was in the top 30 at this time, September 19th in 1960. Thanks for putting that one on, Tim. Finger Poppin' Time by Hank Ballard and the Midnighters. Now, as I mentioned to you, I've got Seth Fallon on the phone from Copake Auctions in Copake, New York, and he's going to introduce us quick, and he's done this before with us on the show, but he'll introduce us to his business and how they got into the world of bicycles, but we'll also talk about his upcoming auction in just a few weeks. Seth, thank you so much for joining me again. I appreciate you being with us.
2: Good morning. Thank you for having me. Always a pleasure. I'm really glad to be doing this again.
0: Yeah, you know, I thought about it in April or May. I was like, oh, it's been a year since Seth was on. But then I realized, you know what? Let's do it a little closer to the date of your annual bicycle auction so that if listeners out there want to, they can go to your website and see some of these items that we'll be talking about. So give us your website quick, but then tell us a little bit about your business.
2: Sure. So my website is www.copakeauction.com. And we are located in Copake, New York, which is an hour south of Albany and 2 hours north of New York City in the Hudson Valley and the Berkshires. And we've been here since 1985. And I've been full-time since 1995. And my dad, who still works full-time, is going to be 80 come November. So we've been doing this a long time, just like you guys have. By the way, I really love Eldred's. You guys are a really great company. I've always admired you guys.
0: Thank you so much.
2: Every day you get to sell a Edward Hicks Peaceable Kingdom. So I think always admire what you guys do. But yeah, we've been here a long time. We do auctions. We do about 9 auctions a year, and we've been doing it a long time. We're in the tri-state area, so we get a lot of estates. And we have a lot of second homeowners here in our area.
0: Okay.
2: So this, as New England's a really good area for antiques, you know, the past 10 years has just opened up with a lot of estates, and the baby boomers are selling material off, as you guys know. Yeah. And there's just a lot of, we've been very fortunate in the past bunch of years. And our next sale coming up is our 34th annual antique and collectible bicycle and automobilia auction, which we're very excited about.
0: Absolutely.
2: And yeah, that's a neat sale for us. That's a kind of a niche sale.
0: Right. Now, I know that you've told the story last time, but briefly to bring our listenership up to date, I know that a lot of your business started with a partnership between your dad, Mike, and Don Metz. And tell us how that partnership formed and what that evolved into with your business.
2: Absolutely. So it's actually, the guy's name is David Metz.
0: Oh, sorry.
2: No worries. So David the way we started with the bicycles was kind of a fluke. We got some high wheel bicycles, or as they're called, ordinaries, and that's the bicycles with the large wheel in the front and the small wheel in the back. And you know, you see them around on TV, and you know, old anything with old subjects regarding bicycles, but kind of a obscure bicycle. But we got a bunch out of an estate randomly. And we didn't know anything about them at the time, really, because they don't really show up a lot, at least, you know, through estates. And they did really well at the auction. And this was like circa 1990. And after the auction, a gentleman came up to my father, who was one of the bidders that bought some of the bicycles. And he was this older gentleman named David Metz. And he talked to my dad quite a bit after the auction, and he mentioned to my father that he had a bicycle museum in Freehold, New Jersey, and would we be interested in selling some material. So literally the next year, which was 1991, we had our first bicycle auction. And we published a catalog back then, and I think we had like maybe 200 items. You know, next on October 10th at our next sale, we have close to 1,000 items.
0: I was going to say, yeah.
2: Yeah, so that's... And the first auction, I remember, grossed around $40,000. And he was a really integral in assisting us in putting together a bicycle auction. And at the time, my father scoured the countryside. He went to Michigan to a meet. A swap meet, and he got consignments. So we were really aggressive in the beginning trying to put that sale together. And it's grown over the 34 years. And we actually ended up a bunch of years ago selling David Metz's collection after he passed away. And we did it in three parts. And the sales grossed close to $1 million. And David was... He's known as like the godfather of the antique bicycle business. He was like very well respected, and yeah, he put together one of the most important countries in the United States at the time.
0: Yeah, no, that's fascinating. It's you know, it's interesting when you have these kind of things that that build from that. You know, you had $40,000 total gross the first auction. You guys have numerous single bicycles go over $40,000 since
2: yeah,
0: then.
2: Absolutely.
0: Yeah, cool. Now, just, you know, and I know you mentioned the high wheel, the high wheel bikes that sort of started the whole thing. But, you know, earlier than that, there were bone shakers and other things.
2: Yeah.
0: Give us a little timeline of a two-wheeled bicycle and a little chronology of how that developed over time so that we can talk later in the interview about these objects.
2: Absolutely, yeah. So the earliest known bicycles were around 1815, 1817. And the original bicycles are attributed to a German inventor named Carl von Drais, D-R-A-I-S, and they were called the Draisines, or the Dandy Horse, or the Hobby Horse.
0: Oh, yes.
2: And they basically were two wooden wheels of equal size with a steerable front wheel, but no pedals, so you would kick it with your feet. And there are early writings from that period, and also like lithographs and stuff like that of people that had like riding groups, and they would get together and ride their hobby horses through parks and the like. And so those had no pedals. And then around 1860 was the next bicycle, and that was the first bicycle with pedals, and they were called bone shakers or bone crushers. And basically, they were metal frame bicycles made by blacksmiths with wooden wheels, and they had pedals. And we have, I think, four in this upcoming auction, and they're just beasts. I mean, I can't imagine even riding them. However, people started riding those around the 1860s, and they're also called velocipedes. And they're very heavy, made of iron and wood.

0: And then around 1870s, the penny farthing or the ordinary or the high wheel bicycle was invented. And those were made for about 11 years. And I, one of the things I find really fascinating about the invention, you know, the history of the antique bicycle is they went from two equal wheels to this crazy idea of having the large wheel in the front and the small wheel in the back. And they believed that you got more distance per pedal rotation. However, try riding a high wheel. They are dangerous as the day is long to ride. I've never been on one. My father's ridden them. And the other day, one of my employees was flying around on one of them, much to my dismay. And so they made those. And then when they invented those bicycles, they came into towns and people were very wary of the idea of that. And high wheels didn't have a long period of manufacturing.
1: Yeah, only 11. That's interesting. 11 years.
0: Yeah, 11 years. And within that context, there was a lot of inventions being made about how to pedal them. And people were really coming up with some pretty innovative ideas. The transition from that, for obvious reasons, was called the safety bicycle.
1: Yes.
0: And the safety bicycle went back to two equal wheels. And the reason they called them safety bicycles is because you were far less likely to hurt yourself on them.
1: Take a header and over from 6 feet in the air or something, yeah.
0: Exactly, and that's what they used to call it. They called it a header.
1: Yeah.
0: And, you know, and so the safety bicycle, the original safety bicycles with two equal wheels had, they call them hard tire safeties because at that time, they had an ironclad rim with a hard rubber wheel because the pneumatic tire had not been invented yet. And when I say the pneumatic tire, I mean a tire with a valve stem and a tube.
1: Yeah.
0: So the next transition after the safety bicycles were pneumatic tires. And those came in a little later, around the 1890s or so. And when the pneumatic tire bicycle came in, to me, that was the real game changer of the modern bicycle, because around the turn of the century, there was reportedly almost like 3,500 to 5,000 bicycle manufacturers at the time. So a bicycle manufacturer could have been a hardware store that made their own badge, and it would say, like, you know, DeWalt's Hardware. And there was a company called the American Bicycle Company, founded by Colonel Albert Pope, that was making bicycles in Hartford and Westfield, Mass. And they were selling frames. They were the largest bicycle manufacturer in the world at that time. And they were selling frames all over the United States. And people were making bicycles from those frames. So when I say that there was a lot of manufacturers, there was a lot of one-off manufacturers. You could make your own label and call it, you know, the Comet or something. But a lot of the frames were coming from one manufacturer.
1: From Pope manufacturer. Interesting.
0: Yeah.
1: Interesting.
0: Yeah, which is just a massive, massive business at the time.
1: Would they have kept the Pope label on the frame at all, or was it gone?
0: Yeah, So a lot of the bicycles, there were Pope manufactured bicycles, some of which I have in this upcoming auction. But there would, we all the time we get these random pneumatic safety bicycles, and they have a label on them. And there's people that really are into collecting specific one-off brands, because while they're rare, they're not necessarily collectible for the badge, because you might get a badge, and I'll have someone say to me when they contact me, oh, I have this badge to bicycle, and it's marked this, and it's like, oh, well, it was just probably some random company, and there's the fact that there's no other examples of it doesn't necessarily make it more valuable.
1: Got it.
0: However, there are, I almost find that the most valuable bicycles are the more common makers, like Pope and stuff like that, because they were really doing innovative stuff with their bicycles, while some of the one-off manufacturers were just making, you know, more regular style, generic bicycles.
1: Generic, Yeah. Well, one thing that I know came up in our interview last year is that the ones that can really take off are the things with the really odd innovations or things that, you know, the unusual and rare, but because of somebody's idea that this would make a bike better, and whether it worked or not, it doesn't matter. But, you know, not necessarily a one-off or two-off that makes it valuable, those particular ones, but it was more about the innovation view into that person's mind.
0: Yeah, the sophistication of the design is, especially for the high wheels, there are high wheels that have standard pedals, and there are the high wheels that have these push drive pedals. And there were two companies. There's a company called the Eagle manufacturer and the Star manufacturer. And the Star company actually was the most produced high wheel, and it's actually reversed. The small wheels in the front and the big wheels in the back. And there were only two companies that made that style. And those, you know, those bring a more money because they have an unusual gear system. And the thing to realize with all of these inventions is a lot of this stuff was handmade and, you know, early machining and, you know, the more sophisticated design, the more time consuming. And there was a lot of stuff that was invented in that period that really lends to the modern bicycle today, whether it be like a sprung fork or hammock saddles or like more comfort-oriented riding features. And it's really interesting because there was some super sophisticated stuff being made in the 1880s that still has... you know, holds true to some of the designs that we see today, you know?
1: Yeah. Neat. Well, you know, I got to take a quick break, Seth. I'm hoping, it sounds like you can stick around for a little while. I got to 11 until Tim kicks me out of here. I'd love to talk about the 20th century stuff next. We've talked a little bit about the late 19th century stuff. Let's talk about some more recent things that maybe even you or I or the listeners might remember from their childhood. And as you know,
0: absolutely,
1: Seth, nostalgia is one of the things that drive this marketplace. So, folks, you're listening to the Eldred's Antique Hour. I am here with Seth Fallon from Copaic Auction in Copaic, New York, and we'll be right back.
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0: You all know that one, and I had to pick something to do with bicycles today. That's the great Nat King Cole, of course. Not as old as the previous tune. This was recorded and released in 1963 on his album, Those Lazy, Hazy, Crazy Days of Summer. And yeah, how many of us out there remember those days as kids just taking the bike out on the road and tooling around with the breeze blowing through? Well, I had hair back then. right.
1: You still have hair, Doctor. You still do.
0: Exactly. But yeah, it brings back the nostalgic memories of childhood. Now, many of us still ride bicycles when we're older. Some do, some don't. I've never ridden a high-wheel bike, neither has Seth. But, you know, it's one of these things that we all can remember. And when we talk about 20th century bikes, you know, now we're talking about nostalgia. None of us are old enough to remember 1890s, but we certainly, you know, remember the 1960s, which is my era. Seth was born in, I think, early 70s. So we'll talk about those in a bit. But yeah, as far as 20th century bicycles, Seth, how did the progress go after the pneumatic tires were invented and the safety bike and such?
2: Sure. So after circa 1900s, interest in particularly Albert Pope's business went awry because of the advent of the automobile. And the bicycle business just had a tremendous decline in that period until the 1920s, 30s, when Schwinn started. Schwinn is attributed to having invented the balloon tire bicycle, which sometimes people refer to as like the Pee Wee Herman bicycle. Have you ever seen the bicycles with the tanks and all the accoutrements?
0: Yeah.
2: So in the I would say the most collectible era of the balloon tire is like the 1930s, what we call like the airflow period.
0: Okay.
2: There were companies like the company called Bluebird and a company called Shelby, and there was an Evinrude. And what they are is these really streamlined bicycles with tanks and really cool designs. And we've gotten up to like $20,000 for some of those examples. And you get into like the 30s to the 60s, and you're still kind of riding in that balloon tire era.
0: Quick question.
2: Sure.
0: Balloon tires versus pneumatic tires. You know, is it a subset of pneumatic? What's a balloon tire?
2: So they're all tires after that period are pneumatic. Pneumatic simply refers to the idea that it has a stem tube.
0: Okay.
2: So the balloon tire was just a larger tire, and there were these big, impressive, like steel bicycles, real high quality, heavy bicycles. Because as you've seen with like modern manufacturing, things have gotten a lot lighter, right?
0: Sure.
2: And there's a lot less metal used and more sophisticated types of metals and carbon and fibers and things like that. So the real like golden era of the vintage bicycle collecting is probably like the 30s to the 60s for like the balloon tire era.
0: Got it.
2: Yeah, and also just on a side note, when the American bicycle fad kind of went down because of automobiles, Raleigh in Europe scaled up, and by like 1913, Raleigh was the largest bicycle manufacturer in the world. Because, as you know, cycling in Europe is still probably more popular than it is in the U.S. While it is very popular in the U.S., and I think in the last 10 years, bicycling in the U.S. has gained some momentum. It's always been really popular in Europe. You go to Holland, I mean, everyone's on a bicycle. So
0: yeah.
2: It's just a side, you know, a side note. But as far as like modern stuff, we sell, there's a whole category. You go back to that nostalgic period, right? So for me, I grew up with BMX bicycles. So when I was a kid, I'm 55 years old. So like by the time I was riding bicycles, BMX bicycles were becoming popular. So there is a whole group of subset of people that just collect BMX bicycles. And yeah. I've sold BMX for as high as $5,000 for that world is, if you find a really, really good pristine BMX from the right maker, that's like out of a barn, they can bring thousands of dollars.
0: Interesting.
2: There's also the crate bicycles, which they call like the muscle bikes, which are made by Schwinn, and they're like the banana seat bikes with the big handlebars and this shifter. And they started in 1968, and there is a whole subset of people that collect those bicycles. They made a bunch of different examples called, like, the Pea Picker, the Great Ghost, and there are people that are very much, there's clubs with those. And then you mentioned, we have two, when you were making notes, you had mentioned that we have two Bowdens in this upcoming auction. These really unusual bicycles called Bowden Spacelanders. And they were made in 1946 by a British industrial designer called Ben Bowden. And he came to the U.S. and made them in Michigan. And there were only 522 reportedly ever made. And we have two in this upcoming auction. And the last one I sold, we sold for $12,000 to a gentleman in Australia. So he not only bought it, but he had to pay, I think it cost him like $4,000 to get it to Australia.
0: For those of you who haven't seen the Spaceland, it's a very space age looking bicycle, almost, you know, and what year were they made? They were only made for 1 year. Was it 60?
2: They were made in 1946.
0: 1946,
2: and they had a short production.

0: they were made in, you know, I think they produced them only over a few years. And there was a lot of, I guess just like any manufacturing, there was a lot of things that were made and they made X amount and then they stopped. And that's where some of these really interesting designs come in. There's a company called, you know, Evinrude, who makes the outboard motors. There is a bicycle that was made in 1936 called the Evinrude Streamflow Bicycle. And they were made by Evinrude Outboard Motors. And they're these really wild 1930s deluxe spring frame bicycles made of aluminum. And they're very cool looking, very Art Deco design. But they in the bike world, they call them the death bike because they ended up recalling them because the frames snap in the middle because of poor design.
1: Oh, my goodness. Okay.
0: Yeah, and I sold one for $16,000 that was restored a few years ago. Huh. So there's all these one-off companies that from the balloon tire area, some of that stuff can be super valuable, while the early stuff, the one-off stuff, is not necessarily fall into that category.
1: Yeah, okay.
0: And, you know, and then you get into the what we call the lightweight stuff, like the road racing stuff that I feel like is probably one of the real strong markets right now in the U.S. and Europe. Yes. And what that is like this, I mean, you know, just this morning looking out my porch, I saw big groups of people on road bikes going by. And that we've gotten a little more depth at that in maybe the past like 5-6 years of bicycle auctions. We've been getting more of that material.
1: The road bikes. You know, I was noticing when I researched this, in 2017, you guys sold a bicycle that was used by United States U.S. Olympic cyclist John Howard, used to set the land speed record back in 1985, 152 miles an hour.
0: Yeah, he did it on the salt flats.
1: Yeah, so that's not necessarily a road racing bike, but that's certainly of the modern time period where you get the light, super fast bicycles. That's pretty cool. How much did that one go for? Do you remember? I didn't make a note
0: at the time. That went for like $10,000 or $12,000, and we had his bicycle. We also had his race suit and his helmet. Cool. And it sold to a gentleman that manufactured electric bicycles, and he's one of my customers who's a large bicycle. Has a really important bicycle collection, and yeah, that was a very neat object, and that came out of this guy Bob Trimble's collection. There was a traveling museum out of near Boston, and he had this real eccentric guy that had this big trailer, and he would pull it around and go to fairs and stuff, and he had all these wild bicycles on display in his mini museum that he would travel around with, and that was one of them.
1: That was one of them. Well, yeah. You know, a couple of other oddities I found in your past and your history. I didn't warn you about these, but you probably know a little bit about them.
0: We were talking
1: about the balloon bicycles in that era. I noticed you guys sold what you might refer to as a signature bicycle a while back, a Gene Autry Boys bicycle. How many signature bicycles were produced? I can't imagine too many.
0: Yeah, there were signature bicycles. We actually have two coming up in this sale. We have a Hopalong Cassidy bicycle coming up October 10th.
1: Okay.
0: And we also have a Donald Duck bicycle.
1: Ah.
0: And it's really neat. On the front of the bicycle has a Donald Duck head. And, yeah, so that was, I guess, there was a Gene Autry, there was a Hopalong Cassidy, Donald Duck bicycle. Yeah. We had a Buck Rogers bicycle.
1: I was just
0: going to
1: say, was there a Dick Tracy bicycle ever made, or Buck Rogers? There was a Buck Rogers. There you go.
0: Yeah, there was a Buck Rogers bicycle made. And I'm not quite sure of other related, but yeah, there were. And we have a beautiful, like, child size Hopalong Cassidy bicycle, and it has like holsters, and it has spurs, and cool. I mean, just.
1: Yeah.
0: And it was made in the 30s. It must have been one of the coolest things as a kid.
1: You know, obviously manufacturers trying to take advantage of radio and television at the time. And, of course, that was when at that 30s, it was radio. The radio shows going out, Gene Autry and such. So that's sort of cool. I know that I often mention things like lunchboxes that were made to follow television and radio shows. But bikes, there you go. Another oddity I saw you guys sold in the past, in 2014, you sold a Columbia two-track tricycle for $21,000. What's a two-track tricycle?
0: Two-track tricycle was me

0: You know, they would, you would see like a two track in that collection or some of the rare tricycles. Just unusual design.
1: Don't you have a, I know you have, well, you've had numerous tandem bikes over the years, and I know that, you know, I think you said, don't you have a three-seater coming up?
0: Yeah, we have a three-seater, which they call a triplet.
1: Oh.
0: We've had a quad.
1: Really?
0: And yeah. one time we had an eight-seater.
1: Of age? Was it an older one?
0: Yeah, it was like a 50s thing.
1: Okay. I can't even imagine riding one bicycle with two wheels with eight people. Oh, my gosh.
0: No, plus you have to, even on a standard tandem, you have to have two people that can do it. Just like rowing together or something. We have like 20 tandems in our sale coming up all the way from the 1880s. To like the 60s in this upcoming sale.
1: One other one I've just noticed in the past, and we're going to go to a break. We'll talk about what else you got coming up this time. But in 2013, you guys sold a neat thing. It was an 1897 Columbia Model 40 Cavalry pneumatic safety bicycle outfitted with a decommissioned machine gun, ammo boxes, leather pouch, etc. $15,000 for that. A military issue piece. Fascinating. Yeah.
0: Yeah, that was a very unusual bike, similar to the paratrooper bike that we have in this year.
1: Yeah.
0: There was also, I don't know if you're going to break or we can keep going on the paratroopers, but.
1: Well, let's do that. Let's do that, and we'll talk about that when we come back. Perfect. Thank you so much, Seth.
0: Great.
1: Yeah. So,
0: Thank you, folks, again,
1: you're listening to the Eldred's Antique Hour, 95.9. We'll be right back.
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0: Thanks for now and on, Tim. This is 7 Weeks in County by Billy Strings, who's the young, yes, 33-year-old guitarist and songwriter phenomenon. Born by William Lee Apostol is a given name. This song off his 2024 album, Highway Prayers, which won the Grammy Award for the Best Bluegrass Album held just this past February 2026. So the Best Bluegrass Album of 2025. And I was talking about this with Seth. Seth's a fan of Billy Strings as well. He's going to be playing November 20th and 21st at the DCU Center in Worcester, coming up not too long ago, playing with Trey Anastasio to benefit the Divided Sky Foundation, which is an addiction recovery nonprofit in Ludlow, Vermont. So if you're a fan of Billy Strings, he's got a concert coming up in Worcester not too long ago. We're talking with Seth Fallon of Copaque Auctions. Tim's got a question there.
1: Well, you mentioned Columbia Bicycles, and back when I was a kid, that was my first bike, was a little red Columbia bike. Oh. But I'm doing some research here, and it sounds like I got one of the last ones. They apparently went bankrupt in around 1991.

0: And nowadays it's just they're making school furniture or something like that.
1: Interesting.
2: Yeah, they went bankrupt in 91 after having just incredible history.
0: Hmm.
2: That's funny. Yeah, you have one of the last. Yeah, that was like the last era, 90-91.
0: Yeah.
1: Well, Tim, I think you should go and get one of the very first ones in your collection. That way, of course, maybe, you probably have. Yeah. No, you don't have that one from your childhood anymore.
0: Yeah, me.
1: Cool. Well, yeah. You know, and Seth, I know that we talked about the military bicycles. You got some things coming up. But, you know, I got so much else to cover here. We only got another 6 minutes. So let me ask you about a couple other things in this auction. You've got a Cleveland Ice bicycle. Tell me about that.
2: Yeah. Yeah, so that actually came from the Dave Metz collection in 2014. And it was reconsigned from a collector in Wisconsin who gave us about 30 really important bicycles that are selling in our upcoming sale. And we had sold that in 2014 for $11,700. And that literally was, it's the third or fourth ice bicycle I've had. That was probably the most sophisticated design. And that was a pneumatic safety bicycle. So the wheel that was not the ice cutter was a tube tire. And it was made by a company called Lozier, and just a super, that's the only one of that design I've seen. I've had two high wheel looking ice bicycles, and they were just ice cutting bicycles. I question how useful they were.
1: To
2: if you look at
1: ice,
2: it.
1: Yeah,
2: but just really a cool thing made for a specific purpose.
1: Yeah, and I imagine the collectors that paid good money for those also have other things in their collection. That's probably not the first bike you buy for your collection. It's an ice bicycle. Interesting piece, though. Another one that I noticed was, interesting, Ligna, which was a hickory wood-framed bicycle. Is that correct?
2: Yes. So there were only probably like four companies that made all wooden bicycles. There was a company called Old Hickory, a company called Chilean, and then the Ligna, and then we have another bike in the sale called the Comet, and it was a wooden bike made in Canada. And those are very rare for obvious reasons, because most of them rotted away because they're all wood and or they broke. But the Comet that we have in this upcoming sale, I previously sold, and we sold it for $20,000 when we sold it, and we're reoffering it in our October sale. That was from 2014 as well. And same with the Ligna. Supposedly, it's one of the only ones known in the United States.
1: Wow.
2: And they're just really neat in person. They're just very sophisticated in design, and they're super rare. I mean, we've probably only had maybe 10 or 12 wooden bicycles in a period of 30 years.
1: And what about the Dursley Peterson? You familiar with that? Is that a folding bicycle?
2: Absolutely. No, they're not folding bicycles. So Dursley Petersons were developed by a Danish guy named Mikael Petersen, and they made them in the town of Dursley in England. And they were never hugely popular, but they have a pretty devoted following, and they still produce them today. And the frame is just, they describe the frame as a pure cross, which is marketed as a cantilever and has that hammock saddle.
1: Yes.
2: And they made lightweight racing bikes in tandem, and they also made some folding designs, which I can't say I've ever sold a folding Dursley Peterson, but in person they have a really, really neat design. I like, very sophisticated. And we have in my upcoming sale a Dursley that was made around the 1900s. And I also have a Dursley Tandem, which I've never had, which is of more modern manufacturing.
1: Folks, as you really can probably tell, Seth and his father, Mike, know what they're talking about with bicycles. And if you ever need their services, reach out to them. It's Copaic Auctions. And they know so much about what they're talking about that somebody actually wrote a song at one point in time about their business. And I hate to do
2: they
1: this
2: did.
1: To you, Seth, but Tim's got it.
3: Come and listen to a story about a man named Mike. Poor auctioneer had never sold a bike. Then one day, one came rolling across the stage. Thus began the Copaic rage. Phone shakers, high wheels. Well, first thing Mike did was hook up with a Metz. I'll run an auction of the bikes that you'll fetch. We'll make Copic the place they want to be. World-class auction for you to buy a plea.
1: That's great. Thanks for putting that one on, too. But thank you for...
2: That's amazing. Amazing.
1: Thank you so much for joining us here today. I hope Mike's getting a laugh out there if he's listening. Appreciate that.
2: That's awesome.
1: You know what? There was so much more I want to talk about today, but we got to wrap it up. Seth, I know that a lot of big portion of your auction coming up on October 10th is Automobiliana, too, and I wanted to talk about that. So, you know what? Maybe we could have you on after the auction. We can sort of review those results and talk more about your business. Thank you so much again for being
2: that.
1: On. Oh, I appreciate it.
2: Thank
1: Seth.
2: You. I appreciate you having me. Thank you so much.
1: Oh, yeah. Say hi to the whole family and your crew. You guys do a great job as well. And you know what? Copic Auctions got some great reviews online. If you look at Live Auctioneers, they're a multi-star company. They do a good job. So I could always recommend them. Absolutely. Thanks again, Seth. Well, that's it. The music's coming on. I've got to wrap it up. Thank you so much, Tim. Thank you, all your listeners out there. We'll appreciate it. We'll be back here next Saturday. And in the meantime, keep talking antiques, arts, and auctions. Bye now.

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I'm John Shea. Happy Monday to you, hanging out with the best songs on the radio. Hope you had a great weekend. I have a touch of those pesky seasonal allergies, so I'm going to do my best tonight as we wind things down for the evening. The best songs on the radio is what I have for you. This is Hootie and the

0: 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Coverage of the Karen Reed murder trial.
1: A jury finding Karen Reed not guilty of second-degree murder today in the death of her Boston police officer boyfriend, but guilty of a lesser charge of drunk driving.
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0: Elton John, George Michael, 95.9 WATD, a live version of Don't Let the Sun Go Down on Me. I'm John Shea with the best songs on the radio. Josh Nichols has a check on your forecast. Tomorrow, just after 8 o'clock, the official start of the fall season here on the South Shore. 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

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I'm John Shea. 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Josh Nichols has a check on your WATD South Shore forecast. I believe tomorrow evening, just after 8 o'clock, is the official start of the fall season here in New England. 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

0: 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We say hello to our meteorologist this evening, Josh Nichols.
1: Tonight brings increasing clouds, the overnight low temperature near 50. For tomorrow, we'll see clouds in the morning, sunshine, at least partially so in the afternoon. With a northeasterly wind, highs will be in the low 60s. Get used to that northeast breeze, by the way. It's going to be with us for many days to come. For tomorrow night, just a few clouds, lows into the upper 40s, some partial sunshine Wednesday, highs into the low 60s, and Thursday offers up an increase in cloud cover, a freshening northeast breeze, your top temp near 60. Keeping an eye on the potential for a storm system offshore and to our south that may impact all of southern New England later into the week and into the weekend. For WATD, I'm meteorologist Josh Nichols.
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New England's own Noah Kahan on 95.9 WATD, The Great Divide. 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

From the Dirty Dancing soundtrack, Bill Medley, Jennifer Warrens on 95.9 WATD with John Shea winding down your Monday here on the South Shore with Mariah Carey.

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1: A jury finding Karen Reed not guilty of second-degree murder today in the death of her Boston police officer boyfriend, but guilty of a lesser charge of drunk driving.
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That's called Satellite, a great music video for that song if you can find it up on YouTube. 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It's Corey Hart right now on 95.9 WATD. Just

Ray LaMontagne, 95.9 WATD. You are the best thing. I'm John Shea with the best songs on the radio. Suffering through these pesky seasonal allergies this evening. It always happens when the temperature suddenly gets a lot cooler. But hopefully, it won't last that much longer. We have a check on the forecast. Josh Nichols has that for you. We'll check in with Josh. And, of course, tomorrow, just after 8 o'clock, is the official start of the fall season here on the South Shore. So that forecast coming your way after George Michael, 95.9 WATD.

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1: Tonight brings increasing clouds, the overnight low temperature near 50. For tomorrow, we'll see clouds in the morning, sunshine, at least partially so in the afternoon. With a northeasterly wind, highs will be in the low 60s. Get used to that northeast breeze, by the way. It's going to be with us for many days to come. For tomorrow night, just a few clouds, lows into the upper 40s, some partial sunshine Wednesday, highs into the low 60s. And Thursday offers up an increase in cloud cover, a freshening northeast breeze, your top temp near 60. Keeping an eye on the potential for a storm system offshore and to our south that may impact all of southern New England later into the weekend, into the weekend. For WATD, I'm meteorologist Josh Nichols.
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Bruno Mars, I Just Might, 95.9 WATD with John Shea. 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Quinn Kelly, Bill Vos, and the whole WATD sports team have put together an amazing season for you. So go check it out. 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

Benny and the Jets, Elton John, 95.9 WATD from one of my most favorite albums of all time, Goodbye Yellow Brick Road. Hanging out with you and the best songs on the radio. Good morning, just a few past midnight here on this Tuesday. Later on tonight, 8 till 10, it's Almost Famous, our local music show brought to you by Tiny and Sons Glass. I'll be joined in studio later on tonight by Mellow Dream, live on the Tiny Stage. Right now, it's Madonna on 95.9 WATD.

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Whitney Houston, 95.9 WATD with John Shea, the South Shore's radio station. Josh Nichols has another check on your South Shore forecast. And that comes your way after Phil Collins, 95.9 WATD.

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1: Tonight brings increasing clouds, the overnight low temperature near 50. For tomorrow, we'll see clouds in the morning sunshine, at least partially so in the afternoon. With a northeasterly wind, highs will be in the low 60s. Get used to that northeast breeze, by the way. It's going to be with us for many days to come. For tomorrow night, just a few clouds, lows into the upper 40s, some partial sunshine Wednesday, highs into the low 60s, and Thursday offers up an increase in cloud cover, a freshening northeast breeze, your top temp near 60. Keep an eye on the potential for a storm system offshore and to our south that may impact all of southern New England later into the weekend. WATD, I'm meteorologist Josh Nichols.

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Charlie Puth on 95.9 WATD, the South Shores radio station. I'm John Shea. My time for this early Tuesday morning has come to an end. I'm back with you later on this morning, actually, at 10. I'm in for Audrey Constant, and then later on this evening at 8 o'clock for Almost Famous. So you'll have a lot of me throughout this Tuesday. Thank you so much for hanging out. Stick around. The South Shores morning news comes your way much later on this morning at 5.

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0: 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It's hard to say that I'd rather stay awake when I'm asleep, because my dreams are bursting at the seams.
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0: 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Coverage of the Karen Reed murder trial.
1: A jury finding Karen Reed not guilty of second-degree murder today in the death of her Boston police officer boyfriend, but guilty of a lesser charge of drunk driving.
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1: A jury finding Karen Reed not guilty of second-degree murder today in the death of her Boston police officer boyfriend, but guilty of a lesser charge of drunk driving.
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0: The occipital area of my head seems to have impacted with the arm of the chair. But the inconsistencies are so compounded as to present a seemingly impossible phenomenon.
1: Error.
0: I have formed the partial hypothesis.
1: Logic.
0: I must check it out. Seems the only way.
1: Logic.
0: Then I suggest Vulcan mind probe.
1: Logic.
0: Yep, then I suggest Vulcan mind probe.
2: Logic.
3: Well, not a real bird or a salmon either, but he needs a woman when he gets the fever. When Kurt's in his quarters is to vigorously mating, Spock raises a brow to fascinating. The birds were good while the series lasted. Photons, torpedoes, and phasers last. Well, he had his day, but he's taking a fall. Now he's
4: the Home Depot's.
0: Captain.
5: Are you getting something, Captain?
0: Precisely, Captain.
5: Are you getting something, Captain?
0: And how they merged, became one.
6: Shared consciousness, Captain.
0: There is a risk. Yes, I believe no permanent damage was done.
7: Look out now!

a tricorder. 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He keeps his cool when he's in a clinch. To put your lights out with a Vulcan nerve pinch. Got a Federation sweater and shiny boots. All the Enterprise ladies think his ears are cute, but he's

There's antimony, arsenic, aluminum, selenium, and hydrogen, and oxygen, and nitrogen, and rhenium, and nickel, neodymium, neptunium, germanium, and iron, americium, ruthenium, uranium, europium, zirconium, lutetium, vanadium, and lanthanum, and osmium, and astatine, and radium, and gold, protactinium, and indium, and gallium, and iodine, and thorium, and thulium, and thallium. 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There's holmium and helium and hafnium and erbium and phosphorus and francium and fluorine and terbium and manganese and mercury, molybdenum, magnesium, dysprosium and scandium and cerium and cesium and lead, praseodymium and platinum, plutonium, palladium, promethium, potassium, polonium and tantalum, technetium, titanium, tellurium and cadmium and calcium and chromium and curium. There's sulfur, californium, and fermium, berkelium, and also mendelevium, einsteinium, nobelium, and argon, krypton, neon, radon, xenon, zinc, and rhodium, and chlorine, carbon, cobalt, copper, tungsten, tin, and sodium. These are the only ones of which the news has come to Harvard. And there may be many others, but they haven't

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0: ABC News, I'm Stephanie Officer. President Trump remaining defiant following his controversial decision to ban CNN, MS Now, and Politico from covering him as part of the White House pool. Now he's going without. ABC's Mary Bruce.
1: Trump is in New York to attend the UN General Assembly. Television networks traditionally team up to cover his every move, designating one network as the pool. It was supposed to be CNN, but after Trump banned them, now in a show of solidarity for freedom of the press, all five major television networks announced they would not participate in pool coverage of the president.
0: In Los Angeles Monday, three people were wounded in a shooting at an assisted living facility just before 11 a.m. local time. They were taken to local hospitals while the suspect was taken into custody. LAPD Chief Mark Reyna says none of the residents were harmed.
2: The three victims are staff members here at the residence, and the suspect is also a staff member.
0: This is ABC News. An increase in measles cases in Pennsylvania is leading to a rise in vaccinations.
3: The measles outbreak in Pennsylvania has not peaked yet. State officials reported 25 new confirmed measles cases just since Friday. There are currently 792 confirmed measles illnesses across 39 counties, and the state has recorded four deaths. The last time there were four deaths was in 1992, and that was in all of the U.S. ABC News medical correspondent Dr. Darian Sutton.
4: The main reason why is because of a lack of vaccine protection. We're seeing these pocket communities that are very high risk, very low vaccination rates.
3: Health officials are encouraging people to get vaccinated. Michelle Franzen, ABC News.
0: Add California to the list of places that have now designated September 25th as Dolly Parton Day.
5: Working 9 to 5.
0: Oh yeah, and a free outdoor festival will be held in San Francisco's Union Square Friday to celebrate Dolly Parton Day. I'm Stephanie Officer, ABC News.
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5: 5:05, the Marshfield temperature, 59 degrees. Good morning. I'm Rob Hakala. The South Shore's morning news is underway. Welcome to Tuesday. It is the 22nd day of September 2026, and the news at 5, sponsored by the Scituate Animal Shelter. The WATD South Shore weather forecast, cloudy for the morning hours, a brief sprinkle or a mist in some spots, can't be ruled out, but then we'll have the clouds thinning to reveal filtered sun, and then sun filtered by variable thin clouds. The high today up about 63. Tonight, some clouds, a low down to 53. Tomorrow, sun continues to get filtered by some clouds. Wednesday's high, 63. Thursday, filtered sun and clouds in the morning. Thickening clouds in the afternoon, a high near 62. We'll have a full look at the traffic and the weather coming up on the 9s, 95.9 WATD. WATD News Time now, 5:07.
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4: Now, WATD traffic and weather on the nines.
5: 5:09, and taking a look at the early Tuesday ride, we are off to a good start. No troubles on Route 3 northbound from Plymouth and Kingston right up into Weymouth and Braintree. The expressway northbound looks good from Adams Street up to the O'Neill Tunnel. Ted Williams Tunnel East is okay heading over to Logan. Route 24. fine through Brockton and Avon. Lower end of 128 looks good through Dedham and Needham. And no delays on 44 or down at the Cape Bridges. Traffic on the nines every morning. Traffic emergencies when they happen on WATD. Now the updated South Shore weather. And for your Tuesday, we will have clouds. Some areas could have mist or a brief sprinkle early. Then we'll have clouds thinning to reveal some filtered sun, a high near 63. Tonight, some clouds, a low down to 53. Tomorrow, sun continues to get filtered by some clouds, a high 63 on Wednesday. And for Thursday, filtered sun and clouds in the morning, then thickening clouds in the afternoon on Thursday with a high near 62. Right now, outside our studio in Marshfield, we're at 59 degrees at the weather station, WATD. Good morning. WATD News time now is 5:11 on a Tuesday morning.

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Everything you need to start the day. 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

0: there. Welcome. The South Shore's Morning News is underway. It is Tuesday, 22nd of September, 2026. This is the South Shore's Morning News. I'm Rob Hackler with the morning team. We're going to be with you till 10 o'clock today as we get you up and out the door. Everything you need to know to start the day is here on the South Shore's Morning News, 5 to 10 every Monday through Friday on 95.9 FM WATD. 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If you want to watch on your YouTube feed, you can do that as well. We'll have that up 7 to 10, WATD Radio on YouTube, WATD Radio on YouTube. You can watch and also see some of our guests as they come in studio this morning. You can do that, WATD Radio on YouTube, WATD Radio on YouTube. We had a lot of great guests yesterday, and some people love to go back and watch the videos. You can do that. Yesterday, we had a great conversation with an author, the guy that wrote on Golden Pond. That was so fun yesterday. That was one of my, I have so many good memories watching that film, because I think my grandparents had a copy of it on their video disc. I've told the story a long time ago. My uncle, my dad's older brother, David Hackler, worked for RCA, and they developed this technology. In fact, I'm pretty sure he holds the one of the patents for this video disc. And so, obviously, my grandparents, being the parents of Uncle David, got the video disc, and I remember on Golden Pond. And it was this thing, basically, if you remember it, you put the disc into the machine, you watch the movie, and if the movie were really long, like 2001 A Space Odyssey, it would come on two discs, and you'd have to flip the thing over and play the other side. It was basically like some kind of record or something, but it played a movie. Obviously, it did not take off as well as the VCR, but on Golden Pond, I remember the big, you know, it had a big cover because it was kind of like a record. And so we were talking yesterday, the screenplay, of course. The film was directed by Mark Rydell from a screenplay written by Ernest Thompson. He won the Academy Award for Best Adapted Screenplay for On Golden Pond, an adaptation of his own play of the same name. And we talked to him yesterday. He's got a new book out, and he's going to be coming to Duxbury, later today at 5 o'clock for an author's talk. And there'll also be some food as well, and it should be great. But he'll be there mainly to talk about a new novel he has called Outclaws. So Ernest Thompson will be coming to Duxbury today. But good conversation yesterday if you missed that. And also we talked about the Plymouth Seafood Festival that's happening on Saturday in Plymouth. It says rain or shine. Of course, we're going to keep an eye on the weather. We're hearing all sorts of things about, you know, maybe a big storm coming in for Friday or Saturday. But it's only Tuesday, so we know these things can change. We're still too far out. We'll have more with our meteorologist, Josh Nichols, and, of course, Chief Meteorologist Rob Gilman will be on top of it for you. And anything that we need to know, they will let us know as we get closer during the week. Dan's in the newsroom this morning. Good morning to you, Dan. Good to see you. He'll be up at 5:30. Local news every half hour. We'll have national news from EBC at the top of the hour. Sports back to work tonight for the Red Sox. They open a three-game series at home against the Cleveland Guardians tonight at 6:45. Brendan Connolly will have the high school scores. Later on, we'll take a look at some events in history before 5:30. We'll have the birthdays at 5:45. And later on this morning, we'll be checking in with Dr. Stephen Lecky at 7:40. He's with Plymouth Bay Orthopedic Associates, a spine surgeon. So if you have any questions about neck pain or back pain, when you need an MRI, that's what Dr. Stephen Lecky will talk about. He'll join us at 7:41. Our Tech Talk segment with David Snell at 8:11. 8:40, Tim Cahill, the South Shore Chamber of Commerce segment. And then at 9:22, we'll have our Paws and Claws pet segment. 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
1: From ABC News, Wall Street Now. Gains for AI-related stocks fueled a rally that lifted the Dow Jones 366 points to close back above 52,000 yesterday. The S&P gained 1.5%. The tech-intensive NASDAQ composite soared 2.3% for a record-high finish. The price of diesel fuel has yet to find its ceiling. The nationwide average for a gallon has hit a new record high, $6.51. The surging fuel price is filtering across the economy to anything delivered by truck or train. Record-high beef prices have helped to drive one of Wendy's largest franchisees into bankruptcy. Meritage Hospitality Group owns 314 locations in 15 states and says in court filings that it owes Wendy's $25 million. A new school sits atop the U.S. News & World Report ranking of best colleges. MIT has taken the title from Princeton University, which had led the list since 2012. Princeton is now number two, followed by Harvard. Jim Ryan, ABC News.
0: Out to the roads we go, 519. WATD traffic and weather, we update it every 10 minutes on the nines. And taking a look at the early ride, Route 3 on the northbound side looks good from Plymouth as you make your way up into Weymouth. Not seeing any issues over on the expressway. We do have some slowdowns at the top end, 24 northbound. This is near the Horse Bridge, 24 north. A crash right near the top end, approaching 93. So watch out for delays. It'll probably be backing up soon to 139 with a crash, 24 north near the Horse Bridge on the northbound side. 128 looks good through Dedham and Needham. The expressway picking up some company by Neponset and the gas tank. Traffic on the nines every morning. Traffic emergencies when they happen on WATD. Now the updated South Shore weather. 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For today, we are going to have clouds, a brief sprinkle or mist in some spots can't be fully ruled out. Clouds will thin to reveal filtered sun for your Tuesday with a high near 63. Tonight, some clouds, a low down to 53. Tomorrow, sun continuing to get filtered by some clouds. The high on Wednesday, up about 63. And for Thursday, filtered sun and clouds in the morning. Thickening clouds in the afternoon, a high near 62. Right now, outside our studio in Marshfield, we're at 60 degrees at the weather station, WATD. We'll check sports coming up next.
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0: Time now for WATD Sports. Good morning. I'm Rob Hakala. Well, after a night off, the Red Sox open a three-game series against the Cleveland Guardians tonight at Fenway. They're at 6:45 for that first pitch, and on the mound for the Red Sox is scheduled to be Peyton Tolley. The Bruins continue preseason action tonight. They host the Philadelphia Flyers at 7. The Patriots have some serious offensive issues despite their 20-3 win over Pittsburgh. They have scored only 2 touchdowns in 20 drives over 2 games. Quarterback Drake May has struggled with 4 interceptions so far after throwing only 8 in the entire 2025 season. The team dealing with some injuries as well. The Patriots will be in Jacksonville Sunday afternoon to take on the Jaguars at 1. Monday Night Football, the L.A. Rams beat the New York Giants 28-6 last night. Both teams are now 1-1. And now let's get a look at South Shore Sports. We're going to bring in Brendan Connolly with the high school action. Brendan?
3: That's right, guys. What a day we had in high school sports. The weather is getting cooler as we near October, but the games are ramping up. Let's begin with boys soccer. In the Catholic Central League, Archbishop Williams overcame a two-goal deficit in the final 15 minutes, defeating Bishop Stang 3-2. On the girls' side, Silver Lake topped Pembroke, winning 2-0. West Bridgewater rolled past Bourne in the South Coast Conference, recording a 7-1 victory. Sophia Holm netted a hat-trick and added one assist for the Wildcats. Infield hockey action. Lily Jones buried the game-winning goal as time expired, delivering Whitman Hansen a thrilling 2-1 victory over Plymouth North. Meanwhile, Marshfield coasted past Plymouth South, winning 7-0. Duxbury shut out Hanover, winning 2-0. Addy Majka sniped a goal as Silver Lake defeated Pembroke in a 1-0 nail-biter. Braintree doubled up Norwell, cruising 6-3. Josie Reen had a pair of goals for the Wamps. Couple of volleyball results to report. In the Patriot League, Duxbury swept North Quincy 3-0. Hingham shut out Plymouth South, rolling 3-0. The Quincy Presidents won a tough match with Whitman Hansen, registering a 3-1 victory. It took all five sets, but Silver Lake defeated Hanover in a great battle, holding on 3-2. And in the South Coast Conference, we saw West Bridgewater top Bourne by the final score of 3-0. Brendan Connolly, WATD Sports.
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1: September 22nd, 1776. In New York, the British hang Nathan Hale as a spy during the American Revolution. Hale's last words are said to have been, "I regret that I have but one life to lose for my country." 1980. Iraq's Saddam Hussein invades neighboring Iran the year after Tehran's Islamic Revolution. It's the start of a war that kills hundreds of thousands on both sides over the next 8 years. 1975. The second attempt on President Gerald Ford's life in less than 3 weeks. Sarah Jane Moore tries to shoot Ford outside a San Francisco hotel, but misses. Moore, a political radical turned FBI informant, receives life in prison. 1964.
2: If I were a rich man, yeah.
1: 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And 1989.
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1: Also in the Big Apple, songwriter Irving Berlin dies. He was 101 years old. Among his songs, God Bless America, There's No Business Like Show Business, and White Christmas. Today in History, September 22nd. Camille Bohannon, The Associated Press.
4: Great to have you along this morning on WATD. The text line 781-837-4900. Brian from Plymouth, good morning to you, Brian. Checking in and is wishing the Red Sox a good series against Cleveland, starting tonight against the Guardians. Matt from Pembroke, good morning, Rob and Dan. It's a good thing the whale watch that we had. Yeah, the Stellwagen Educational Fund, the whale watch for those students was last Friday and not this Friday. Yeah, that's very good, Matt. Matt from Pembroke, thank you for checking in on the text line. 781-837-4900. We are coming to you from the WATD Coastal Heritage Bank studios. 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Time now for the Car Chronicles report and our automotive reporter, Jeff Gilbert.
5: Are recessed door handles dangerous? This is Jeff Gilbert with the Car Chronicles. The Chinese government thinks so, recalling 4 million vehicles and banning those handles starting next year. Telemetry analyst Sam Abulsamit says the concern is what happens in an emergency and there's no power to push the handles out.
6: If the vehicle's been in a crash and emergency responders are trying to get in to rescue people, then they may not be able to access the vehicle, and then, you know, they may have to shatter the window glass to get in.
5: Now, there are always emergency handles to let occupants get out, but they're not always easy to find.
6: For example, in Teslas, in the back doors, those mechanical latches are actually hidden away from view. They are in the door pocket, typically underneath like a little piece of carpet or trim.
5: U.S. regulators are also taking a hard look at the safety of those hidden door handles. With the Car Chronicles, I'm Jeff Gilbert.
4: All right, we have the 5:30 news coming up. We'll get you updated on the morning's top stories. And next half hour, we'll have our world-famous list of celebrity birthdays and find out who he is celebrating on this 22nd of September. That's coming up after 5:45 on 95.9 WATD. WATD's traffic and weather. We updated every 10 minutes on the 9s, 24 in the northbound side. We had a crash near the top end near the horse bridge on 24 in north, approaching 93, and traffic was starting to slow down around Harrison Boulevard in Avon. Route 3, a little slow, approaching the split northbound. Southbound looks good at the Sagamore. 25 east is okay at the Bourne. The expressway northbound has some pockets from East Milton up towards Southampton Street. And 93 north is slow in Braintree getting onto the expressway. South Shore weather. Cloudy skies, a brief sprinkle or a mist can't be fully ruled out. And we'll have the clouds thinning to reveal filtered sun for your Tuesday with a high of 63. Tonight, some clouds, a low 53. Tomorrow, sun continues to get filtered by some clouds, a high near 63. Right now, outside our studio in Marshfield, we're at 60 degrees. Good morning. The time now is 5:30.
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7: 60 degrees outside of our South Shore studios at 5:30. Good morning. I'm Dan McCready, WATD News. 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Lawyers for Lindsey Clancy are asking a judge to investigate the conduct of the lone juror who wanted to convict her of murder in the deaths of her three children. A motion filed Friday but made public yesterday asked the court to question the juror, Michael Desronville, about his alleged use of a cell phone during deliberations, his truthfulness on a questionnaire that prospective jurors filled out before the trial began, and his truthfulness when jurors were questioned by the judge. Plymouth Superior Court Judge William Sullivan declared a mistrial on September 4th after the jury insisted it couldn't reach a unanimous verdict despite days of trying. Clancy is accused of killing her three children in her Duxbury home in 2023. Her defense claims she was suffering from postpartum psychosis and over-medicated at the time of the murders. Prosecutors say Clancy planned the murders. Desronville's attorney on Friday issued a statement saying that he had no doubt that Clancy knew what she was doing when she killed her children. In another motion filed yesterday, the defense requested the case be dismissed, saying a mistrial should not have been declared. With world leaders in New York awaiting his remarks to the UN, President Donald Trump's first stop was to see the city's mayor. Ben Thomas reports.
8: Each time the president and I speak, it is about the same topics. How to improve the lives of New Yorkers, and how to use the power of government to take on the cost of living crisis, to grow our economy.
9: After an hour-long chat with President Trump, Mayor Zoran Mamdani acknowledged their political and policy differences, but said,
8: at a time where hundreds of thousands of New Yorkers are asking the questions of how they can afford this city, I appreciate the conversation the President and I have had on the subject of how we can make it easier to afford life in this great city that we call our home.
9: And of the Democratic Socialist mayor, President Trump offered these comments.
10: You have to understand, I want what's good for New York. I want what's good for the country. So if I had a choice of having him be a bad mayor or horrible mayor, I don't want that. I want him to be a great mayor, and he's certainly got potential.
9: I'm Ben Thomas.
7: Governor Maura Healey stopped by the WATD newsroom as she campaigns around the South Shore for a second term in office. We asked about her early years.
11: I'm somebody who was raised by a single mom. I mean, she raised the five of us after my dad left when I was about 10. And, you know, she worked really hard. She was a nurse. She put herself back to work, and she taught us, you know, a lot about hard work and also about being involved in your community, because she was pretty active in her community. And, you know, it's probably all those things that led me to, after being a lawyer in private practice, to go join the Attorney General's office, to walk away from big pay, to try to serve the people of the state. It's ultimately what led me to not only be Attorney General, but to run to be governor.
7: Healey, a Democrat, is running against Republican Mike Minogue.
11: We've got a federal administration that's been cutting funding for our colleges and universities, cutting funding for special ed and the Department of Education, cutting funding for science and research, you know, which is like a lot of what goes on in our major teaching hospitals and the like, Dana-Farber. And, you know, you need leadership in place in the corner house that's going to really defend Massachusetts and the economy. I'm excited about our job growth. We've actually grown 18,000 jobs in the last year. We're moving into new industries, marine technology, robotics, defense technology, expanding life sciences.
7: She says quality, affordable education has continued to be a priority for her.
11: Free community college. I love to talk about that. That's something that we got done, and a lot more people are now able to go back to school and get into the workplace with great paying jobs, free school meals, and including breakfast and lunch for our kids, because you can't learn if you're hungry. Talking about the investments that we've made in education, especially vocational education at the high school level, career technical education, our early college program. We've doubled funding K-12, which, you know, is the result of that is that Massachusetts schools are now number one in the country again across every single category.
7: Our entire interview with Governor Healey can be found on our website, 959WATD.com. 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More of the day's top stories still to come.
12: Here in the wild suburbs of Massachusetts, we observe a rare creature in its natural habitat, a distracted parallel parker.
13: I barely touched it.
12: But the damage is done. The rear bumper now resembles a crumpled accordion. Nearby, another victim of modern life. Ah, yes, the feral shopping cart attack. A devastating strike to the passenger side door. 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
7: 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Weymouth celebrated its Irish roots on Sunday during the 7th Annual Irish Heritage Day. A parade kicked off the event with bands, floats, local organizations, and Grand Marshal, former Boston Bruins player Tim Sweeney, a Weymouth native. Following the parade, there was a kids' fest at Stella Terrell Park featuring children's activities, Irish step dancing, food trucks, and live music. An appeals court favors a President Trump-backed Missouri congressional map, but the Supreme Court will have the final say. Lisa Dwyer has more on that story.
15: The legal fight over Missouri's congressional map has taken another turn after a federal appeals panel ruled in favor of new districts backed by President Donald Trump, even though the U.S. Supreme Court has blocked those districts from being used in the November election. A three-judge panel of the 8th U.S. Circuit Court of Appeals says Missouri should use the new Republican-drawn U.S. House districts in the November election because they were used in the August primary. The judges say it would be a violation of the U.S. Constitution to revert back for the general election. Opponents of the new map say they will file an emergency appeal to the U.S. Supreme Court, which has twice sided against the Trump-backed map. I'm Lisa Dwyer.
7: 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Traffic and weather on the nines is next.
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0: Now, WATD traffic and weather on the nines.
4: And good morning. The time now is 5:39. And taking a look at the ride this morning, we are seeing some slowdowns on the top end of 24. It is heavy and slow. There is a crash. 24 northbound, it's in the area near the horse bridge, and traffic is backing up towards Route 27 in Brockton, so a slow start there in the top end of 24. Route 3, a little slow at the top end in Braintree. 93 is slow in Braintree getting onto the expressway, and the expressway northbound heavy from East Milton up towards Andrews Square. Route 44, 495, and the Cape Bridges, all in good shape. Traffic on the nines every morning. Traffic emergencies when they happen on WATD. Now, the updated South Shore weather.
13: At the Blue Hill Observatory this morning, all is quiet. Can't say the same for the records for yesterday's date, September the 21st. It was on the

0: A date in 1938 that the Great New England Hurricane struck southern New England and Long Island with a calculated wind gust at Blue Hill to 186 miles per hour. And on the records for today's date, September 22nd, Blue Hill Observatory recorded their earliest freeze on record, 30 degrees, so back in 1904. This morning, we're starting out with some clouds and temperatures into the mid-50s. We should at least see some partial sunshine later on today across all of Greater Boston, the Metro South, and the South Shore. But that northeasterly breeze will still be with us, and it will be with us for several days to come. High temperatures will be into the low 60s. For tonight, look for a partly starlit sky. Overnight lows will be into the middle and upper 40s. Apropos, as fall is ushered in by the autumnal equinox at 8:05 p.m. For tomorrow, we'll see some partial sunshine, a fresh northeasterly breeze. High temperatures will be into the low 60s. Mostly cloudy on Thursday, your top temp near 60. And then after that, we're keeping an eye on the potential for a storm system offshore and to our south that could impact us with rain and wind for the end of the week and into the weekend. Next, weather in just 10 minutes. For WATD, I'm meteorologist Josh Nichols.
1: 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I'm Dan McCready at 541. The South Shore's morning news continues now on 95.9 WATD.
2: Good morning. The South Shore's morning news underway. Great to have you here. It is Tuesday, the 22nd of September, 2026. I'm Rob Hackelow with the morning team. Coming up, our world-famous list of celebrity birthdays. We're going to find out who is celebrating a birthday today. Dan will join me for the panel. I hope you do as well. Sports, back to work for the Red Sox. After a night off, the Red Sox begin a three-game series against the Cleveland Guardians tonight at Fenway at 6:45. And Monday Night Football, it was the LA Rams beating the New York Giants 28-6. Lottery numbers, Mass Evening Daily, 0487, 0487 for the evening numbers. Mass Cash Evening numbers, 213. 15, 24, 27. 2, 13, 15, 24, 27 for the Mass Cash evening numbers. Megabucks, 7, 10, 18, 19, 39, 44. 7, 10, 18, 19, 39, 44 for Megabucks. Powerball, 2, 7, 9, 17, 58. 2, 7, 9, 17, 58. 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Millionaire for Life, 7, 14, 40, 44, 51. 7, 14, 40, 44, 51. The Millionaire Ball, 1. 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Celebrity birthdays coming up. And if you would like to comment on any of the birthdays or pass along any birthday information or some nuggets of wisdom, you can on the text line 781-837-4900. It comes right into the studio. 781-837-4900. 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
5: 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I'm Rob Hakla. And joining me now on the panel, ladies and gentlemen, to my right from the WATD newsroom, here he is, Dan McCready.
6: Good morning.
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5: All right, here we go. We're going to start this morning with Antonia Bazzolata has a birthday today. Antonia Christina Bazzolata, born in Philadelphia, Pennsylvania, better known by her stage name, Toni Basil.
6: Yep.
5: Singer, choreographer, dancer, and she had a big hit, cover of Kitty called Mickey, which I think Weird Al had Ricky, which was a great song, I think, with Lucy and Ricky, Ricky Ricardo. But her 1982 single was Mickey. This was certainly on the radio all the time. I think it's going to bring back the memories.
6: Here we go.
5: Here we go. Oh, Mickey.
7: Oh, Mickey, you're so fine, you're so fine, you blow my mind. Hey, Mickey. Hey, Mickey.
5: Here we go.
7: Oh, Mickey, you're so fine, you're so fine, you blow my mind. Hey, Mickey.
6: Also mentioned in Wayne's World.
5: Really?
6: Yes.
5: Okay. That would make sense. All right. Happy birthday, Toni Basil.
6: Yeah, I remember this video had a big cheerleading routine.
5: Yes, exactly. Yeah. If you see the cover of the album, or I guess the CD later, yeah, I think she's wearing like a cheerleader outfit or something like that. Toni Basil is 83 years old today. Happy birthday. Up next on our celebrity birthday list, we've got another musician. This is a retired English songwriter and singer and songwriter, I should say, better known as the founder and lead singer of the hard rock band Whitesnake. And of course, as you know, to be in a big rock band in the 1980s, you need lots of hair.
6: You needed very big hair.
5: Thick locks of flowing hair.
6: Mm-hmm.
5: And you know what? He fit the bill.
6: Yeah.
5: Happy birthday to David Coverdale, lead singer of Deep Purple from 73 to 76, and he founded Whitesnake in 1978. Here I Go Again, and of course, this hit song, Is This Love?
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5: Going back to the year 1987, Is This Love? I used to, in the college show back with this song when I was doing flashback tracks. That was fun. I don't know why. I remember it. This was like a good, for some reason, song to kind of wrap up the show.
6: I can see it.
5: Yeah. You know, there you go. Back to college radio.
6: College radio was fun.
5: Oh, it really was. 91.5 WMLN. Yeah, you remember before I had a good voice.
8: Coming up is a cute girl. I can't talk to her, but she's coming up next at 6 with Urban Tracks. 333-0311, K campus.
5: All right. Anyway.
6: To the administration and other people we angered, hope you're not too upset by today's show. Bye.
5: Yeah, I know. It was a lot of fun. Anyway, Whitesnake, David Coverdale, 75 years old today. All right, let's see. Coming up next on our celebrity birthday list, we'll talk about, actress, model, and singer. Okay, the daughter of a very famous singer and actor. Okay.

0: Street up towards Southampton Street. South Shore weather for today, clouds, maybe a brief sprinkle in some areas early. Otherwise, clouds thinning to reveal filtered sun and a high of 63. Tonight, some clouds, a low down to 53. Tomorrow, sun continuing to get filtered by some clouds. Wednesday's high, 63. Right now, 60 in Marshfield at the weather station, WATD. Celebrity birthdays roll on. I'm Rob, along with Dan, and you on the text line, 781-837-4900. If you want to text in, up next, actress, model, singer, a daughter of a very famous singer and actor, Harry Belafonte. It's Sherry Belafonte's birthday today.
1: Yep.
0: She began her career as a fashion model before making her big screen debut, appearing in the 1982 drama film If You Could See What I Hear. Also, she was on an ABC series called Hotel. Happy birthday to Sherry Belafonte, who today is 72. Up next, speaking of daughters with famous dads, Debbie Boone has a birthday
1: indeed.
0: Today. Daughter of Pat Boone. And, of course, she had a song that just spent crazy amount of time on the Billboard charts. It was a 1977 hit, and I feel like, you know, it was a huge hit. It said it spent 10 weeks at number one, 10 weeks at number one, Dan, on the Billboard Hot 100 chart, and led to her winning the Grammy Award for Best New Artist the following year. But I don't hear the song so much on the radio now. I think it was one of those songs really good in the 70s, maybe just in...
1: translated to other decades.
0: Yeah. It's called You Light Up My Life, Debbie Boone.

0: I gotta admit, it doesn't seem like a very happy song starting off.
1: No, probably not. Yeah, so anyway. So we just sing as you light in my life and you. I think for some reason my grandfather had the sheet music for the piano for this. For some reason, I don't know. I feel like it was everywhere. I couldn't escape this song. You know, I'd hear about ding, ding, ding, ding, ding. You know, he's playing the piano. Okay.
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1: Yes. That's great. Yeah, that's good. The lighthouse there. All right, Debbie Boone is 70 years old. Up next on our celebrity birthday list, country singer June Forrester has a birthday today, Dan, with the Forrester Sisters.
0: Oh, I didn't know she was in that group.
1: Do we have? Oh, we do. Okay. Country music vocal group, Kathy June Kim, Christy Forrester. I think they started in... Okay, their home area was Lookout Mountain in Georgia, starting in the 70s.
3: I fell in love again last night.
1: Big hit for the Forrester Sisters. All right, and June Forrester is 70 today, 70 years old. All right, let's see. Up next on our celebrity birthday list, I'll tell you, I like this guy a lot. I remember going out and buying his CDs when I could. Andrea Bocelli has a birthday today. Italian tenor, rose to fame in 1994. Mm-hmm. And he's recorded 15 solo studio albums, pop and classical music. I think he's done some crossover duets with other artists as well.
0: Yeah, which has become a big thing in the last couple of years.
1: Yeah.
0: So which many, I welcome, by the way. I think it's kind of interesting. You get some great collaborations there.
1: And I know he's done shows for like some of the, you know, some of the big events and perform for some of the, you know, the leaders of the world, right?
0: Mm-hmm.
1: Let's see. One of my favorite albums was, I was looking, I said, when did this album come out? It was 1997 Romanza. Which means I think it was that romance. And so let me play it. Here's Andrea Bocelli. Do we have it? Okay, 68 years old. Listen to this. Good stuff. Let's put this on.

0: No, and the thing is, for the fellas, too, it'll make you seem a little bit classier than you might actually be in real life.
1: That's true. I think it does.
0: Yeah. And also, I'll mention, I don't know if everybody's aware of this, but he's also blind.
1: That's right, yeah. Da-da-da. Yeah, his sight was impaired from birth due to congenital glaucoma. Wow. All right, let's see. Andrea Bocelli is today 68 years old. It's good stuff. Off
0: Conte
1: the album.
0: Conte Partiro. That's my favorite.
1: Right there's just so many good songs on the... And that album is a good one, too. All right, let's see. Up next on our celebrity birthday list, we've got singer, songwriter, guitarist, often referred to as the godmother of punk and the queen of rock and roll, a rock icon, Joan Jett.
0: Oh, yeah.
1: Joan Jett and the Blackhearts. I love rock and roll. I think Weird Al did I Love Rocky Road.
0: Yes, he did.
1: Another one of those great early Weird Al songs. Joan Jett, 68 years old today.
2: By the
1: 2015, she and the Blackhearts were inducted in the Rock and Roll Hall of Fame. Also said she starred alongside Michael J. Fox in a musical drama film called Light of Day in 87. All right. Joan Jett, 68 years old today. Up next on our celebrity birthday list, ladies, Scott Baio has birthday today. Chachi on Happy Days, and they had a spinoff, right?
0: Joni loves Chachi.
1: Loves Chachi. And then, later on, there was a, what was it? A Charles in Charge?
0: Is Charles in Charge?
1: Yeah, that was it.
3: Charles in Charge of our days and our nights.
1: Yes, that one, okay.
0: Yeah, it was like a living nanny, as I recall.
1: Charles in Charge. Ah, the 80s were magical, weren't they? All right, happy birthday. He was born in New York.
0: Really?
1: Right. Yeah,
0: no,
1: you wouldn't know that. Scott Baio is 66 years old. Very talented Bonnie Hunt has a birthday today.
0: Yeah.
1: Actress and comedian. She was great. She played Mrs. Claus in a good movie for Christmas, Red One. With who plays Santa Claus?
0: J.K. Simmons.
1: Yes, and she's the Mrs. Claus in that one.
0: Yeah, The Rock was also in it as like kind of Santa's head of security.
1: I think he's head of Elf or whatever it is. But yeah. She was good, and she had a Bonnie. She had the Bonnie Hunt show. Oh, that was Bonnie Hunt. Okay,
0: I didn't 65. Know she was in that, so I was very surprised.
1: I don't know why. And Tom Felton has a birthday today from England. He, of course, was Draco Malfoy, the guy that just tried to ruin everything for Harry Potter in all those movies.
0: Harry Potter.
1: Yeah, you know, so there you go.
4: Think that funny?
5: Yes. Oh, yeah, terribly funny. Really witty. God, this place has gone to the dogs. Wait until my father hears that Dumbledore's got this oaf teaching classes.
6: Shut up, Malfoy.
1: Okay. All right, there you go. Everybody has a Malfoy from school. Tom Felton is 39. All right, local birthdays. See if we can get them in.
0: All right.
1: Tara Felicella, who is at Curry College now in Texas, and Carolyn McKinnon. Carolyn Gomer worked here. She's now from Sandwich. She did our website in the early days.
0: Oh.
1: And Dan? Oh, we got them all in.
0: We
1: can
0: got them all
1: it?
0: In.
1: 95.9 WATD. Well, how about that?
0: We did it.
1: Whew. All right. 95.9 WATD. All right. It is, let's see, 5:59 traffic and weather in the nines. And we've got delays on the expressway northbound from Adam Street to a crash. Two left lanes northbound at Freeport Street. 24, a crash in the breakdown lane near the Horse Bridge. We're back to Route 27. Route 3, some pockets in Braintree. Clouds, we'll have the clouds thinning to reveal some filtered sun later on. A high up about 63. 60 now at 6.
7: ABC News, I'm Sherry Preston. President Trump is in New York City today to address the UN General Assembly. ABC's Phil Tate is there.
8: This 81st session of the General Assembly garners representatives from nearly 200 nations. Well, you can expect another day of tight security here in the city and road closures as leaders are being moved throughout the Big Apple. Now, yesterday, the president met with Mayor Mamdani at Gracie Mansion. Also important to note that President Trump is expected to meet with Volodymyr Zelensky today and also has a packed schedule of events.
7: The three news outlets banned from the White House have filed a lawsuit to restore their access to the administration. Flyers across the country faced massive disruptions at airports this week, including Newark Liberty and Philadelphia International. More than 1,000 flights canceled nationwide as a 600-foot fiber line was accidentally cut by a

0: construction crew in New Jersey. Another protest last night in Austin, Texas, in support of the DoorDash driver shot by ICE on Sunday. This is ABC News. Investigators in California are trying to figure out exactly why the son of model Cindy Crawford died.
1: The death now being investigated as a suspected overdose, according to Santa Monica police. Sources close to the case telling ABC News Presley Gerber checked into a high-end rehab center on Saturday. He was found dead by staff the next morning. Presley Gerber was struggling with addiction and mental health issues that he says surfaced as a young teenager. Presley Gerber candidly sharing his decade-long battles on social media, posting Mental Health Mondays to help those also struggling.
0: That's ABC's Trevor Ault. Presley Gerber was 27 years old. It's now up to a judge to approve a deal that would allow Paramount to buy Warner Brothers in an $81 billion deal. 12 states are reaching a settlement to end their challenge. Part of the agreement includes a promise from Paramount to increase film production in the United States. Company that runs over 300 Wendy's franchises filing for bankruptcy. One of the issues, higher cost of beef. Says it'll keep the restaurants open for now. Sherry Preston, ABC News.
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5: 59 degrees outside of our South Shore studios at 6:02. Good morning. I'm Dan McCready, WATD News, and the news being brought to you by Bellstar Jewelry. 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Visit them in the Anderson Plaza in Pembroke today. A man is being charged with vandalizing Brockton District Court. 62-year-old Andrew Steele of Washington pleaded not guilty to vandalism yesterday. He was held on $5,000 cash bail in order to undergo a full evaluation at Bridgewater State Hospital. Plymouth County District Attorney Tim Cruz says that at about 2 yesterday morning, Brockton police were called to the courthouse for a person tagging the building. When officers arrived, they encountered the caller, later identified as Steele, who told them he spray-painted the courthouse in protest for personal reasons. Police say he painted the words, "Lives harmed here," in multiple places on the building. Officers located several spray paint cans. He was taken into custody without incident. WATD News Time 6:03. More of the day's top stories still to come.
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5: 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Leverage the power of St. Anne's local lending advantage at their newly opened lending center at 55 Long Pond Road in Plymouth. NMLS number 525435, insured by NCUA, member MSIC. Two South Shore men are among several Bay State people facing federal charges for fraudulently receiving COVID pandemic relief monies. The Boston U.S. Attorney's Office says that 48-year-old Patrick Nerese of Randolph was indicted by a federal grand jury in July on bank fraud, money laundering, and wire fraud charges in connection with alleged bank fraud and pandemic relief fraud schemes. Prosecutors allege that Nerese submitted fraudulent applications between 2020 and 2022 by falsely representing his business's gross income. Authorities say he deposited altered and stolen checks totaling over $3 million. Earlier this month, a federal judge sentenced 29-year-old Wenz Matherin of Brockton to 1 day in prison and 3 years of supervised release and $312,000 in restitution. He pleaded guilty to conspiracy to commit wire fraud and engaging in unlawful monetary transactions. Matherin participated in a multi-state fraud scheme in which fraudulent loan applications were submitted on behalf of his purported business and received a $313,852 loan.

0: loan. A plan to build a fire station in Kingston will not be going forward. WATD's Tom Gorman has the details on that story, and we'll have that one for you in just a little bit. A top Federal Reserve Fed official says that stubbornly high inflation and the renewal of combat in the Middle East in August were key reasons she supported borrowing costs, where she supported raising borrowing costs last week, when she was also penciled in a second rate hike for later this year. Susan Collins, president of the Federal Reserve Bank of Boston, said in an interview with the Associated Press yesterday that she agreed with the Fed's decision last week to lift its benchmark interest rates by a quarter point to about 3.9%. Collins was the second Fed official yesterday to outline their thinking about the interest rates. WATD News Time coming up on 6:08. Traffic and weather on the nines next.
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2: Now, WATD traffic and weather on the nines.
3: And good morning. It is coming up to 6:09, and taking a look at the ride this morning along Route 24. We did have a crash working. It's near the top end of 24. It's been all pushed over into the breakdown lane. This is up by the top end of 24 near the horse bridge approaching 93 in Randolph. Traffic on 24 as a result with all the flashing lights and the brake lights there is back to 123 in Brockton. And it's going to be heavy from that point up into Randolph. Now, Route 3 on the northbound side, you got some building volume heading up into Braintree, but no major issues spotted. We do have trouble on the expressway if you're heading into the city. We've got a crash. And we can see that on the traffic camera. It's taking out the two left lanes northbound near Freeport Street. And traffic is backed up towards Adams Street. Your Braintree to Boston drive time coming in at about 26 minutes. 128's okay up through Dedham and Needham. And no early delays down at the Cape Bridges. Traffic on the nines every morning. Traffic emergencies when they happen on WATD. Now the updated South Shore weather.
4: Across Greater Boston, the Metro South and the South Shore, we're starting out with some cloudiness this morning. The cool spots are in between routes 128 and 495, down close to 50. Closer to the coast, we're well into the 50s this morning. We should see temperatures topping out into the low 60s here for today's highs into the afternoon with at least some partial sunshine. That northeast breeze will be noticeable still. For tonight, fall is ushered in by the autumnal equinox at 8.05 p.m. We'll find a partly starlit sky. Overnight lows will be into the upper 40s. A mixture of clouds and sunshine for tomorrow. A fresh northeasterly breeze as well. High temperatures will be into the low 60s. Clouds will tend to increase on Thursday, your top temp near 60, with that northeast wind prevailing. And then we'll be keeping an eye on a storm system that could be developing to our south that may impact at least parts of southern New England with rain and wind for the end of the week and into the weekend. Next weather in just 10 minutes. For WATD, I'm meteorologist Josh Nichols.
0: 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I'm Dan McCready at 610. 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

Good morning, everyone, and welcome into the South Shore's Morning News on a Tuesday morning. It is the 22nd of September, 2026. I'm Rob Hackelow with the morning team, and we're going to be with you right up till 10 o'clock today. Audrey out. We'll have John Shea in for Audrey today in the midday show from 10 to 3. Coyne will be in the afternoon at 3. Text line is open. Anything you want to comment on or pass along, feel free to do that. 781-837-4900. 781-837-4900. That is the WATD text line, sponsored by Auto Shine Auto Body in Abington and Braintree, if you want to check in on this 22nd of September. It is National States and Capitals Day. Okay, that's kind of fun. It's like going back to geography. Can you name your states and your capitals? Let's see, Hobbit Day. It's interesting. And Ice Cream Cone Day. National Ice Cream Cone Day in September, even though fall will be arriving later on, right? The autumnal equinox, is that today? Okay, all right. Well, here we are. It is the 22nd of September. We're going to be with you till 10, and a little bit later on this morning, we will be talking to Dr. Stephen Leckie. Is going to join us at 7:40, Plymouth Bay Orthopedic Associates. So if you are someone that deals with neck pain, back pain, he's a spine surgeon. He'll be talking about when you need to go see a doctor, how do you know when you need an MRI, those types of related topics. So if you're someone that is suffering from neck pain or back pain and you got a question for Dr. Stephen Leckie, well, by golly gee, text it in and we'll have him on at 7:41 live. Then we'll check in with our tech guy, David Snell, at 8:11. He'll join us from AxSmart IT in Wareham. Coming up at 8:40, the South Shore Chamber of Commerce segment. And joining us, we will have, let's see, we are going to have Tim Cahill, of course, President and CEO of the South Shore Chamber of Commerce. And also this morning, we will be having as part of that segment, special guest John Yaswinski, President and CEO of Father Bills in Main Springs. So that should be a good segment coming up at 8:40. And then Pause and Clause at 9:22, and we'll talk to Lorelei DeVolio from Cape Cod Veterinary Specialists. All right, let's see what we got on the text line here. Brian from Plymouth is hoping the Red Sox will have a good series against the Cleveland Guardians. That'll be tonight at 6:45. You know, I'm thinking about, I mean, do you guys want to go? I feel like I want to go to see, although I'm not sure what the weather is going to be like for Friday into Saturday or what the weekend is going to be. Is it going to be a washout? But the Cubs are coming to town. I think that would be fun. Wouldn't it be good to go see the Cubs and the Red Sox, these two classic old baseball teams, play at Fenway? The Cubs don't come to town very often, so that might be fun, I'm thinking. Matt from Pembroke, good morning to you, Matt. Gray Wolf from Kingston is checking in, and he's not feeling himself. He says he may go see the doctor. Yeah, get checked out, Gray Wolf, if you're not feeling well. Pauline from Marshfield. Pauline was the fortunate winner of those tickets to go see the Plymouth Phil season opener, the Fiddler of the Opera concert. And that was, of course, Saturday night at Plymouth South. And Pauline said it was amazing. The show was fantastic, as anticipated. Thank you to WATD for a great evening. Well, thanks to the Phil. We're happy to get those vouchers, Pauline, and anyone listening. That was just opening night. The season is a good one. Check it out, PlymouthPhil.org. Going to be a lot of great concerts, including that Sinatra-themed show coming up, I think, in February. And Pete from Hingham is missing Audrey. Yeah, we hope Audrey gets back soon. We've been missing her in the midday from 10 to 3. And he says, doing DoorDash and Uber is just not the same without Audrey Constant. Oh, ain't that the truth, right? But you know what? We'll have her back soon. In the meantime, we're doing our best. We're not as good. We know that. I filled in yesterday. I don't know what I'm doing. I couldn't find requests for people. It was very weird. But we'll have John Shea. He knows a little bit more about music. He'll be in 10 to 3 today and tomorrow. And then someone that also knows a lot about radio, and I know it's a treat
for many of you to hear. We don't get to have her on very often as she's retired now, but Kathy D will be coming back to do a few shows Thursday and Friday. She'll be on at 10 in the morning. All right, text line is open, 781-837-4900. We got some crashes out there this morning. Still one working on the northbound expressway in the left lanes at Freeport Street. The crash 24 north near the horse bridge has cleared. We'll have more coming up with traffic and weather on the 9s.

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1: From ABC News, Wall Street Now. Gains for AI-related stocks fueled a rally that lifted the Dow Jones 366 points to close back above 52,000 yesterday. The S&P gained 1.5%. The tech-intensive NASDAQ composite soared 2.3% for a record-high finish. The price of diesel fuel has yet to find its ceiling. The nationwide average for a gallon has hit a new record high, $6.51. The surging fuel price is filtering across the economy to anything delivered by truck or train. Record high beef prices have helped to drive one of Wendy's largest franchisees into bankruptcy. Meritage Hospitality Group owns 314 locations in 15 states and says in court filings that it owes Wendy's $25 million. A new school sits atop the U.S. News and World Report ranking of best colleges. MIT has taken the title from Princeton University, which had led the list since 2012. Princeton is now number two, followed by Harvard. Jim Ryan, ABC News.
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0: Back out to the roads we go. The time is 6:19. WATD traffic and weather on the nines, and the ride this morning along the expressway, we've got a crash. The two left lanes are blocked northbound in the area near Freeport Street near the gas tank. Traffic is jammed back to Furnace Brook again. Those two lanes are blocked, so everyone's squeezing over to the right, and it's about a half-hour ride as you make your way from Braintree into Boston. Route 3 on the northbound side is slow before Route 18 in Weymouth up into Braintree. 24 is slow before Route 27 in Brockton. Heading up past 139 from an earlier crash. 128 northbound is slow. Route 1 to 109. 95 northbound, we had a crash reported after the Dedham Street exit as you make your way up towards 128 in Canton. 44 is fine. Plymouth to Middleborough. And taking a look at the ride down the Cape, not seeing any big delays at the Sagamore or Bourne. Traffic on the nines every morning. Traffic emergencies when they happen on WATD. 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
8: Across Greater Boston, the Metro South, and the South Shore, we're starting out with some cloudiness this morning. The cool spots are in between routes 128 and 495, down close to 50. Closer to the coast, we're well into the 50s this morning. We should see temperatures topping out into the low 60s here for today's highs into the afternoon with at least some partial sunshine. That

0: northeast breeze will be noticeable still. For tonight, fall is ushered in by the autumnal equinox at 8.05 p.m. We'll find a partly starlit sky. Overnight lows will be into the upper 40s. A mixture of clouds and sunshine for tomorrow. A fresh northeasterly breeze as well. High temperatures will be into the low 60s. Clouds will tend to increase on Thursday, your top temp near 60, with that northeast wind prevailing. And then we'll be keeping an eye on a storm system that could be developing to our south that may impact at least parts of southern New England with rain and wind for the end of the week and into the weekend. Next weather in just 10 minutes. For WATD, I'm meteorologist Josh Nichols.
1: 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And right now, outside our studio in Marshfield, the temperature 60 degrees at the weather station, WATD. Sports coming up next.
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1: 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Back to work for the Red Sox tonight as they open a three-game series at home against the Cleveland Guardians. It'll be tonight at 6:45. A few baseball games yesterday in American League action. The Orioles over the Blue Jays 4-3. Interleague play, the Tigers over the Nationals 9-2. And San Francisco, the Giants beating the Minnesota Twins 5-2. Monday Night Football, the L.A. Rams beating the New York Giants 28-6. The Bruins continue preseason action tonight. They will host the Philadelphia Flyers at 7. Professional Women's Hockey League has announced the two upcoming games in New York and Boston have sold out. Big milestone for the league. The Boston Fleet will face the Montreal Victoire at the Garden on April 11. Both games have reached full capacity. The Fleet began preseason play against the New York Sirens on November 23rd in professional women's hockey. Now let's get a look at South Shore sports, and we'll turn it over to Brendan Connolly with an update on the high school action.
5: That's right, guys. What a day we had in high school sports. The weather is getting cooler as we near October, but the games are ramping up. Let's begin with boys soccer. In the Catholic Central League, Archbishop Williams overcame a two-goal deficit in the final 15 minutes, defeating Bishop Stang 3-2. On the girls' side, Silver Lake topped Pembroke, winning 2-0. West Bridgewater rolled past Bourne in the South Coast Conference, recording a 7-1 victory. Sophia Holm netted a hat-trick and added one assist for the Wildcats. Infield hockey action. Lily Jones buried the game-winning goal as time expired, delivering Whitman Hansen a thrilling 2-1 victory over Plymouth North. Meanwhile, Marshfield coasted past Plymouth South, winning 7-0. Duxbury shut out Hanover, winning 2-0. Addie Majka sniped a goal as Silver Lake defeated Pembroke in a 1-0 nail-biter. Braintree doubled up Norwell, cruising 6-3. Josie Reen had a pair of goals for the Wamps. Couple of volleyball results to report. In the Patriot League, Duxbury swept North Quincy 3-0. Hingham shut out Plymouth South, rolling 3-0. The Quincy Presidents won a tough match with Whitman Hansen, registering a 3-1 victory. It took all five sets, but Silver Lake defeated Hanover in a great battle, holding on 3-2. And in the South Coast Conference, we saw West Bridgewater top Bourne by the final score of 3-0. Brendan Connolly, WATD Sports.
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8: Just last summer, Joe Weatherby took his son, Joe Jr., on his first deep-sea fishing trip. The water was beautiful after a red sky night, and Joe had broke out his fisherman's hat with every lucky bobble he had. All signs pointed to a big day for the Weatherbys. And wouldn't you know it, after just an hour out on the ocean, Joe Jr. caught the big one, a real whopper of a fish, a 4-foot, 50-pound Boston hake. It took all of Joe Jr.'s might to reel it in, but he sure made Dad proud. Back on the dock, Joe Sr. beamed with pride as his son posed for a picture with his catch. But as it turned out, that old hake had a little fight left in him. The fish wriggled free from Joe Jr.'s grasp, flew through the air, and landed right on the Harbor Master's SUV, smashing through the windshield. How's that for the one that got away?
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1: 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Time now is 6:29. Back out to the roads. WATD traffic and weather on the nines. And boy, yeah, a lot of incidents out here early on a Tuesday. On the expressway northbound, we're still watching on our traffic camera crash. Two left lanes knocked out northbound near Freeport Street in the gas tank. Traffic is jammed back to the Braintree split, so the drive time now, Braintree to Boston, is coming in at about 46 minutes. 46 minutes on the northbound expressway. Road reporter Jimmy V is going southbound. It's a speed limit ride. Southbound, he said everyone's going the wrong way. Yeah, well, if you're going northbound, that's definitely the wrong way, and it's a tough one getting up towards the gas tank. Route 3 is slowing down between Derby and Route 18 up into Braintree. 24 northbound is slow at 44. And then again, delays Route 27 in Brockton up towards 93. 128 on the northbound side is slow as you make your way up from 95 in Canton up towards 109 in Dedham. And getting word of a crash, 95 north, a multi-vehicle crash after 152 in North Attleboro. Then a crash in the breakdown lane, 95 north after Neponset Street in Norwood. Then a disabled vehicle in the left lane, 95 north after Dedham Street approaching Canton. 495 southbound, a crash reported near Route 18 in Middleboro. South Shore weather. For today, cloudy skies. The clouds will thin to filtered sun, a high 63. Tonight, some clouds, low 53. tomorrow, sun continuing to get filtered by some clouds. 63 on Wednesday. Right now, 60 degrees in Marshfield at 6:30.
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11: 60 degrees outside of our South Shore studios at 6:30. Good morning. I'm Dan McCready. 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Injured? Call early before it's too late. 617-444-7777. Lawyers for Lindsay Clancy are asking a judge to investigate the conduct of the lone juror who wanted to convict her of murder in the deaths of her three children. A motion filed Friday but made public yesterday asked the court to question the juror, Michael Desronville, about his alleged use of a cell phone during deliberations, his truthfulness on a questionnaire that prospective jurors filled out before the trial began, and his truthfulness when jurors were questioned by the judge. Plymouth Superior Court Judge William Sullivan declared a mistrial on September 4th after the jury insisted it couldn't reach a unanimous verdict despite days of trying. Clancy is accused of killing her three children in her Duxbury home in 2023. Her defense claims she was suffering from postpartum psychosis and over-medicated at the time of the murders. Prosecutors say Clancy planned the murders. Desronville's attorney on Friday issued a statement saying that he had no doubt that Clancy knew what she was doing when she killed her children. In another motion filed yesterday, the defense requested the case be dismissed, saying a mistrial should not have been declared. With world leaders in New York awaiting his remarks to the UN, President Donald Trump's first stop was to see the city's mayor. Ben Thomas reports.
12: Each time the president and I speak, it is about the same topics. How to improve the lives of New Yorkers and how to use the power of government to take on the cost of living crisis, to grow our economy.
13: After an hour-long chat with President Trump, Mayor Zoran Mamdani acknowledged their political and policy differences, but said,
12: at a time where hundreds of thousands of New Yorkers are asking the questions of how they can afford this city, I appreciate the conversation the President and I have had on the subject of how we can make it easier to afford life in this great city that we call our home.
13: And off the Democratic Socialist mayor, President Trump offered these comments.
14: You have to understand, I want what's good for New York. I want what's good for the country. So if I had a choice of having him be a bad mayor or horrible mayor, I don't want that. I want him to be a great mayor, and he's certainly got potential.
13: I'm Ben Thomas.
11: Technicians have repaired data lines that failed at a key regional air traffic control center, and all major airports in the New York area began resuming operations after hundreds of flight cancellations rippled through the Northeast. Transportation Secretary Sean Duffy said in an online post that primary and backup telecom lines were fixed by last night, allowing affected airports to resume operations. But he said significant delays were expected to continue through the rest of the evening. Hundreds of flights were canceled at Newark, LaGuardia, Kennedy, and Philadelphia airports due to the technical problems. WATD News Time, 6:34. More of the day's top stories still to come.
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11: 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A recent visit to WATD from Governor Maura Healey as she campaigns around the South Shore, asking voters for a second term in office.
18: I have been about building homes, 100,000 homes in the pipeline under my administration, because I want our young people to be able to stay and afford to live in this great state. I don't want people leaving. I'm working on lowering health care costs, you know, cutting people's copays and deductibles, getting rid of prior authorizations.
11: Healey, a Democrat, is running against Republican Mike Minogue.
18: I'm a regular person, you know. I'm out there, you know, and, you know, I come from pretty humble beginnings, and, you know, I've sort of stayed true to that and who I've fought for and what I've

0: done in the state, and I'm not changing that now. You know, we got a lot of work to do, and I'm also a person who's clear-eyed about the challenges that we face, and that's why I'm so focused on building housing and lowering healthcare costs, and you know, increasing the number of doctors and mental health therapists because people need this.
1: She says quality, affordable education and housing will continue to be a priority with her. Our entire interview with Governor Healey can be found on our website, 959WATD.com. Weymouth celebrated its Irish roots on Sunday during the 7th annual Irish Heritage Day. A parade kicked off the event with bands, floats, local organizations, and Grand Marshal, former Boston Bruins player Tim Sweeney, a Weymouth native. Following the parade, there was a kids' fest at Stella Terrell Park featuring children's activities, Irish step dancing, food trucks, and live music. And an appeals court favors a Trump-backed Missouri congressional map, but the Supreme Court will have the final say, as Lisa Dwyer reports.
2: The legal fight over Missouri's congressional map has taken another turn after a federal appeals panel ruled in favor of new districts backed by President Donald Trump, even though the U.S. Supreme Court has blocked those districts from being used in the November election. A three-judge panel of the 8th U.S. Circuit Court of Appeals says Missouri should use the new Republican-drawn U.S. House districts in the November election because they were used in the August primary. The judges say it would be a violation of the U.S. Constitution to revert back for the general election. Opponents of the new map say they will file an emergency appeal to the U.S. Supreme Court, which has twice cited against the Trump-backed map. I'm Lisa Dwyer.
1: 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Traffic and weather on the nines next.
3: Here in the wild suburbs of Massachusetts, we observe a rare creature in its natural habitat, a distracted parallel parker.
4: I barely touched it.
3: But the damage is done. The rear bumper now resembles a crumpled accordion. Nearby, another victim of modern life. Ah, yes, the feral shopping cart attack. A devastating strike to the passenger side door. Good news. 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
6: Now, WATD traffic and weather on the nines.
7: And good morning. The time now is 6:39, and the crash on the expressway has cleared near Freeport Street. All lanes are open, but traffic is jammed solid back to the Braintree split. Your Braintree to Boston drive time, it's about a half hour and end. Route 3 is pretty heavy now, starting after Derby Street in Hingham up to the split. Southbound is slow at the Sagamore. 25 East is slow at the Bourne. 24, some slow spots near 140 and 44. And then again, starting around Route 27 in Brockton up to 93. 93 South is slow. Route 28 over to Ponkapog. 128 heavy, 95 to 109. 93 North is slow in Braintree, getting onto the expressway. And a lot of tough problems, 95, mainly out of our area. But we'll let you know, several crashes coming in northbound. 95, a multi-vehicle crash. 95 North after 152 in North Attleboro, you're back to 123. Then slow from Coney Street to a right lane crash. 95 North near Neponset Street in Norwood. And then we had a disabled vehicle that cleared away. 95 North approaching 128 in Canton. 495 southbound, a crash in the breakdown lane at Route 18 in Middleboro. And a new crash is coming in Route 6 eastbound. Not too far. Okay, yeah, this is just after the Sagamore Bridge down near the Market Basket area, 6 East. So that's going to slow you down coming up over the bridge onto the Cape. Traffic on the nines every morning. Traffic emergencies when they happen on WATD. Now the updated South Shore weather.
8: At the Blue Hill Observatory this morning, all is quiet. Can't say the

0: same for the records for yesterday's date, September the 21st. It was on that date in 1938 that the Great New England Hurricane struck southern New England and Long Island with a calculated wind gust at Blue Hill to 186 miles per hour. And on the records for today's date, September 22nd, the Blue Hill Observatory recorded their earliest freeze on record, 30 degrees, so back in 1904. This morning, we're starting out with some clouds and temperatures into the mid-50s. We should at least see some partial sunshine later on today across all of Greater Boston, the Metro South, and the South Shore. But that northeasterly breeze will still be with us, and it will be with us for several days to come. High temperatures will be into the low 60s. For tonight, look for a partly starlit sky. Overnight lows will be into the middle and upper 40s. Apropos, as fall is ushered in by the autumnal equinox at 8:05 p.m. For tomorrow, we'll see some partial sunshine, a fresh northeasterly breeze. High temperatures will be into the low 60s. Mostly cloudy on Thursday, your top temp near 60. And then after that, we're keeping an eye on the potential for a storm system offshore and to our south that could impact us with rain and wind for the end of the week and into the weekend. Next, weather in just 10 minutes. For WATD, I'm meteorologist Josh Nichols.
1: 60 degrees at the weather station, WATD. I'm Dan McCready at 642. The South Shore's morning news continues now on 95.9 WATD.
2: All right, you heard the word there from our meteorologist, Josh Nichols. The potential for a big storm at the end of the week, so we're going to keep an eye on that. May or may not be a big impact. Again, too early to say now, but best to prepare. Probably a good idea. Yeah, I'm thinking I'll probably bring in the outdoor furniture, probably some of it this week. You know, why not? Let me give a good excuse to probably get some of those outdoor umbrellas that I have a little bit further out in the yard, get those put away. You know, before the, you know, because even if it doesn't come, it'll save me work later on. And if it does come, you know, I don't want that stuff getting damaged. So we'll be watching that as we get towards the end of the week. And stay right here, 95.9 FM, WATD. This is the South Shore's Morning News. Rob Hakala with the morning team. We're going to be with you till 10. Audrey remains out. We'll have John Shea in for Audrey today, coming up at 10. Text line available for you at 781-837-4900, 781-837-4900. 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Yeah, the weekend, you know, we got some big events coming up. Matt from Pembroke says it's concerned. I know, rain or shine, the downtown waterfront district is having the big seafood festival on Saturday, so I hope the weather is not as bad as it could be. So we're going to hope for the best, I guess, and prepare for the worst. Let's see. Matt from Pembroke is going up to Rye, New Hampshire. Okay. Yeah, okay. I feel bad. Okay. Yeah, Matt's going up there. It looks like for, yeah. Okay. Matt, thank you for checking in. 781-837-4900 is the text line. We'll keep an eye on the weather, that's for sure, and see if it does impact the waterfront festival in Plymouth. It's supposed to go on rain or shine. Let's hope it's not too bad. All right, let's see. A couple of other stories to get to. Did you watch the 60 Minutes interview? Yes, I did finally yesterday with Patrick Clancy on 60 Minutes with his new wife talking about everything he went through. I'm not sure. I mean, there's no reason, you know, if he, I don't know if someone told him to do the interview, but there's really, you know, he has nothing to get on and there's no need. He could just never want to talk to anybody again, and he doesn't owe us anything at all. And I can certainly understand why he felt he needed to leave the South Shore and move to New York and, you know, to the biggest city and be able to kind of blend in and get away from all the pain and grief. Now, in the wake of the hung jury, Lindsey Clancy's defense attorney asking the judge, as you heard, to review the holdout juror's cell phone and trial documents, trying to look at that juror because, again, for the defense, it's the one juror reportedly that stood in the way of not holding Lindsey Clancy criminally responsible for her acts. as reportedly the majority of the jury wanted to do. All right, let's get more now. CBS Boston's Brandon Truitt.
3: Lindsay was entitled to that verdict, and she was denied that verdict.
4: More than 2 weeks after her case ended in a mistrial, Lindsay Clancy's defense attorney files a pair of motions. The first requests the judge to terminate the case. The other asks the court to question the one holdout juror about his alleged use of a cell phone during deliberations and whether he lied on his prospective juror form or about his ability to apply reasonable doubt.
3: These jurors reached out to the judge for help, not once but twice, stating clearly and unequivocally that there was doubt, and then there was reasonable doubt, but he refused to apply the law, and that's just not right.
4: Kevin Reddington's comments come a day after Lindsay Clancy's ex-husband Patrick sat for that exclusive 60 Minutes interview, where in a new excerpt released Monday, he was asked what justice looks like in a case like this.
5: I think we can find a compassionate way to deal with these tragedies. And that doesn't mean no accountability. It just means that we recognize the suffering and the stigma, and we try to find a way to prevent this from happening in the future.
4: Reddington says he watched the interview Sunday night, and while he does not represent Patrick, he found his statements truthful.
3: He's been very consistent from the beginning, and you know, we expected that he would be maintaining that, because that's the truth, what they went through.
6: In the 60 Minutes interview, Patrick revealed in the midst of testifying, he had a panic attack outside of the courtroom and was treated by paramedics. The Plymouth District Attorney has yet to announce whether they will retry this case. Prosecutors and the defense are scheduled to meet with the judge to discuss that next week.
2: CBS Boston's Brandon Truitt reporting. It is 6:48. Coming up next, we'll get you updated on the drive, traffic, and weather next on the 9s at 95.9.
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2: 6:49, back out to the roads, WATD's traffic and weather on the 9s, and the ride on the expressway northbound, slow going from Braintree up towards Southampton Street, about a 32-minute drive into the city. Route 3 on the northbound side, slow from Derby Street in Hingham, very heavy up into Braintree. The southbound side is slow at the Sagamore, 25 east is slow at the Bourne, 24 north is busy 140 to 44, and then again slowing down after Route 27 in Brockton. 93 north, slow in Braintree, getting onto the expressway. 93 south is slow out of Braintree over to Ponkapog, 128, 795 to 109. Down the Cape, we did have that crash. This was down at the just after the Sagamore Bridge. It's being moved over into the shoulder, so expect delays 3 south over the bridge on the 6 east near the Market Basket. 25 eastbound is slow at the Bourne Bridge. Traffic on the 9s every morning. Traffic emergencies when they happen on WATD. Now the updated South Shore weather. Let's get the details now, and meteorologist Josh Nichols with the South Shore's most accurate and dependable weather, and it's being sponsored by Cape Cod 5, passionate about supporting the financial wellness of individuals, families, and businesses across southeastern Massachusetts. Visit their new location on Commerce Way in Plymouth today, Cape Cod 5.
9: Across Greater Boston, the Metro South and the South Shore, we're starting out with some cloudiness this morning. The cool spots are in between routes 128 and 495.

0: increase on Thursday. Your top temp near 60 with that northeast wind prevailing. And then we'll be keeping an eye on a storm system that could be developing to our south that may impact at least parts of southern New England with rain and wind for the end of the week and into the weekend. Next, weather in just 10 minutes. For WATD, I'm meteorologist Josh Nichols.
1: Thanks, Josh. And right now, outside our studio in Marshfield, we are at 60 degrees at the weather station WATD. Coming up, we'll have a look at sports on WATD. 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

0: 6:52. It's time now for WATD Sports. Good morning. I'm Rob Hakala. 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Back to work for the Red Sox tonight. They will begin a three-game series against the Cleveland Guardians at Fenway tonight at 6:45. Peyton Tolley expected to get the start for the Red Sox tonight at Fenway. Monday Night Football, the L.A. Rams beat the Giants 28-6 last night. Both teams are now 1-1. The Bruins continue preseason action tonight. They will host the Philadelphia Flyers at 7. The Patriots are going to be taking a look back at their win, and despite the win, seeing that they still have issues when it comes to offense. Certainly the defense came out for you on Sunday, but the Patriots' concerned quarterback Drake May has struggled with 4 interceptions so far after throwing only 8 in the entire 2025 season. The Patriots will be in Jacksonville Sunday afternoon to take on the Jaguars at 1. And that is our update on sports on WATD.
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4: 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The excitement and danger of motorsports are the reasons drivers love to race and why fans keep showing up. 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
1: All right, great to have you along this morning. It is the Tuesday edition of the South Shore's Morning News, and I think we do have more tickets to give away to a show. So we'll probably do this coming up after 7 on WATD. We have a show that's coming Saturday evening to the Laura's Center for the Arts, the South Shore YMCA, presenting Redneck Castaway Band. It is a tribute to the music of Kenny Chesney. So if you love Kenny Chesney music, you're going to love Redneck Castaway Band, coming Saturday night, 6 o'clock to Laura's Center for the Arts on Mill Street in Hanover. And we'll have your chance to win those tickets coming up right after 7 on 95.9 WATD. It's time now for a Tech Trends report from ABC.
2: ABC News Tech Trends. Amazon has started blocking Meta's latest AI technology from browsing its platform. Earlier this month, the Facebook parent company launched Muse, an AI agent designed, according to Meta, to help with everything from email and scheduling to online shopping. That last one is seemingly what upset Amazon, which says Muse isn't identifying itself as an AI bot, and that's in violation of their terms of service. There's a bunch of new laptops running Google's new software now hitting the market. The five new Google Books, as they're known, are built by Dell, Lenovo, HP, Acer, and Asus, but they run Google software based on the Android operating system. And owners of certain Apple devices can now submit a claim to get their slice of a $250 million settlement that had claimed Apple failed to deliver the AI-powered Siri voice assistant on schedule. With Tech Trends, I'm Mike Dubusky, ABC News.
1: All right, coming up, we have the 7 o'clock news. We're going to check in with ABC and get you updated on the morning's top stories. Right at 7 o'clock, we'll get the top stories from ABC. President Trump addressing the United Nations this morning. We'll get more on that. And we'll get the local news at 7:02 with Dan McCready in the WATD newsroom. Right now, it is 6:59 and time for WATD traffic and weather. We update it every 10 minutes on the nines, and taking a look at the ride this morning. Route 3 on the northbound side in good shape. Not seeing any big delays from Plymouth and Kingston until you get to about Derby Street in Hingham, and then it's sluggish from there up into Braintree. The southbound side is jammed approaching the Sagamore. We did have that crash working 6 east just after the Sagamore Bridge. It's been cleared now. 25 east is slow approaching the Bourne Bridge. The expressway is filled in from Braintree up to Southampton Street. 24 north is slow. Route 27 in Brockton up to 139 in Stoughton. South Shore weather for today. We are going to have clouds filtered by, we'll have the sun filtered by thin clouds with a high 63 today. We're at 60 now.
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3: ABC News, I'm Sherry Preston. When the U.N. General Assembly gathers in New York this morning, President Trump will be there to speak to the world leaders. He is widely expected to defend the American war with Iran when he speaks this afternoon. Airlines are still unwinding a travel mess after flights in and out of some major eastern airports had to be shut down on Monday. ABC News transportation correspondent Gio Benitez says one key communication system failed and then there was no backup.
4: There was this backup 600-foot fiber line that was just inoperable, and we're learning that it was accidentally cut by a New Jersey Transit construction crew. At one point, the FAA put this ground stop for just about every airport in the Northeast because they needed to figure this out. United canceled almost every one of its flights. I mean, so this was a major, major headache.
3: A grand jury in Mississippi says there is no evidence of a crime in the death of 18-year-old Nolan Wells. He drowned over the 4th of July weekend. This is ABC News. Paramount may now be on its way to finishing its $81 billion deal to buy Warner Brothers after reaching a settlement with a dozen states challenging the purchase. The agreement includes promises from Paramount that it will increase film production in the United States. There's a camp owner in Mississippi who puts her campers through basic training on how to live in the wild. ABC's Danny New explains.
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0: Season, we're studying a different kind of education, one you might call a
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0: Welcome to Woodside Wildlife Rescue, where young orphaned raccoons find a place to heal and mature into well-rounded adults. Paula Woodside founded this rescue in 2019, bringing usually sick or injured kids to this 20-acre property in southern Mississippi.
1: It's really important for them to get a little bit of a head start.
0: Members of the team run these boot camps to make sure the raccoons learn all the necessary skills to be released one day.
2: Hurricane Paula growing to a Category 4 storm in the eastern Pacific. It's forecast to bring heavy rain to southwestern Mexico. Sherry Preston, ABC News.
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5: 60 degrees outside of our South Shore studios at 7:03. Good morning. I'm Dan McCready, WATD News. 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A man is being charged with vandalizing Brockton District Court. 62-year-old Andrew Steele of Washington pleaded not guilty to vandalism yesterday. He was held on $5,000 cash bail in order to undergo a full evaluation at Bridgewater State Hospital. Plymouth County District Attorney Tim Cruz says that at about 2 o'clock yesterday morning, Brockton police were called to the courthouse for a person tagging the building. When officers arrived, they encountered the caller, later identified as Steele, who told them he spray-painted the courthouse in protest for personal reasons. Police say he spray-painted the words, "Lives harmed here," in multiple places on the building. Officers located several spray paint cans. He was taken into custody without incident. WATD News Time 7:03. More of the D's top stories still to come.
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5: WATD News Time coming up on 7:05, and the news being brought to you by Early Law Group. Injured? Call early before it's too late. Two South Shore men are among several Bay State people facing federal charges for fraudulently receiving COVID pandemic relief monies. The Boston U.S. Attorney's Office says that 48-year-old Patrick Narice of Randolph was indicted by a federal grand jury in July on bank fraud, money laundering, and wire fraud charges in connection with alleged bank fraud and pandemic relief fraud schemes. Prosecutors allege that Narice submitted false applications between 2020 and 2022 by falsely representing his business's gross income. Authorities say he deposited altered and stolen checks totaling over $3 million. Earlier this month, a federal judge sentenced 25-year-old Wenz Mathurin of Brockton to 1 day in prison, 3 years supervised release, and $312,000 in restitution. He pleaded guilty to conspiracy to commit wire fraud and engaging in unlawful monetary transactions. Mathurin participated in a multi-state fraud scheme in which fraudulent loan applications were submitted on behalf of his purported business and received a $313,852 loan. A plan to build a police fire station in Kingston will not be going forward. WATD's Tom Gorman has the details.
7: Kingston officials are going back to the drawing board for a new public safety building. Selectman Chair Kim Emberg tells WATD News the town cannot get an easement to build a combined police fire station next to fire headquarters.
8: We had initially thought that we could get an easement through some property near the fire station. So we were trying to make a public safety complex there, but it doesn't look like that is going to work out. So we need to start looking for a new location, either looking at the current location or finding another town property or an affordable, feasible location for a future building.
7: The existing police station has outgrown the needs of the department.
8: The location is tough. It's right in the middle of Main Street. It's a small lot. It really isn't great. It's really out of space for what it is. It's really to the point where it's not repairable. It's really we need to replace.
7: The Kingston Public Safety Working Group has been reviewing options to expand the central fire station that would include a new police station. Reporting from Kingston, Tom Gorman, WATD News.
5: A top Federal Reserve official says that stubbornly high inflation and the renewal of combat actions in the Middle East in August were key reasons that she supported raising borrowing costs last week, when she also penciled in a second rate hike for later this year. Susan Collins, who serves as president of the Federal Reserve Bank of Boston, said in an interview with the Associated Press yesterday that she agreed with the Federal Reserve's decision last week to lift its benchmark interest rate by a quarter point to about 3.9%. Collins was the second Federal Reserve official yesterday to outline their thinking about interest rates. WATD News Time coming up on 7:08. Traffic and weather on the nines is next.
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12: 7:09 and your Tuesday drive. We are looking at slow spots out there as we take a look at Route 3 now. We're just getting word of a new issue. This is a crash reported to be in the active breakdown lane, Route 3 northbound. It's coming in just after Derby Street in Hingham. It's already heavy there as you make your way up into Braintree, the southbound side of Route 3. Slow approaching the Sagamore. 25 East is slow on the approach to the Bourne. The expressway northbound is filled in from Braintree up to Andrews Square. 24 is busy. Route 27 in Brockton up to 139. 93 northbound is slow. Route 28 to the expressway. 93 south is slow. Route 28 over to Canton. 128 on the northbound side is heavy. 95 up towards 109 in Dedham. Traffic on the nines every morning. Traffic emergencies when they happen on WATD. Now, the updated South Shore weather.
13: Across Greater Boston, the Metro South and the South Shore, we're starting out with some cloudiness this morning. The cool spots are in between routes 128 and 495, down close to 50. Closer to the coast, we're well into the 50s this morning. We should see temperatures topping out into the low 60s here for today's highs into the afternoon with at least some partial sunshine. That northeast breeze will be noticeable still. For tonight, fall is ushered in by the autumnal equinox at 8.05 p.m. We'll find a partly starlit sky. Overnight lows will be into the upper 40s. A mixture of clouds and sunshine for tomorrow. A fresh northeasterly breeze as well. High temperatures will be into the low 60s. Clouds will tend to increase on Thursday, your top temp near 60, with that northeast wind prevailing. And then we'll be keeping an eye on a storm system that could be developing to our south that may impact at least parts of southern New England with rain and wind for the end of the week and into the weekend. Next weather in just 10 minutes. For WATD, I'm meteorologist Josh Nichols.
5: 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I'm Dan McCready at 7:11. 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
12: All right, good morning. The South Shore's Morning News rolls on. Rob Hackla with the morning team coming to you from the Coastal Heritage Bank Studios. And thanks for watching us as well on YouTube. We're live, WATD Radio on YouTube, WATD Radio on YouTube. Good morning to you. Thanks for watching us. And in this segment, as promised, we have a pair of tickets to give away, Dan. This is the country show that is coming to Laura's Center for the Arts. This is at the South Shore YMCA in Hanover. Mm-hmm. And it's Redneck Castaway Band, a tribute to Kenny Chesney music.
5: Ah, okay.
12: All right, so they do a great variety over there at the Laura's Center for the Arts.
5: Oh, yeah. Yeah, yeah, yeah. They do all kinds of stuff.
12: Great shows. And so sometimes you get shows that are just for the kids. Remember we had the boy bands show, which mm-hmm. was recently, and now it's country music, specifically Kenny Chesney. So I know a lot of Kenny Chesney fans. So if you want to go see Redneck Castaway Band playing those great Kenny Chesney songs, and you want to go enjoy it at the Laura's Center for the Arts on Mill Street in Hanover, we're going to give away a pair of tickets right now.
5: Yeehaw.
12: Yeah, this is great. We're going to open up the phone lines. And Dan, I want you to give me a number, I guess, between 4 and 10. So you tell me what number caller you want to win these tickets. And we'll open up the phone lines now. 781-837-4900. Who are you looking for, Dan?
5: Let's see, caller number 7.
12: Caller 7 this morning wins the tickets. 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
5: We'll rustle you up some tickets.
12: Yeah. 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It's for Saturday, September 26th. 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
2: From ABC News, Wall Street Now. Gains for AI-related stocks fueled a rally that lifted the Dow Jones 366 points to close back above 52,000 yesterday. The S&P gained 1.5%. The tech-intensive NASDAQ composite soared 2.3% for a record-high finish. The price of diesel fuel has yet to find its ceiling. The nationwide average for a gallon has hit a new record high, $6.51. The surging fuel price is filtering across the economy to anything delivered by truck or train. Record-high beef prices have helped to drive one of Wendy's largest franchisees into bankruptcy. Meritage Hospitality Group owns 314 locations in 15 states and says in court filings that it owes Wendy's $25 million. A new school sits atop the U.S. News & World Report ranking of best colleges. MIT has taken the title from Princeton University, which had led the list since 2012. Princeton is now number two, followed by Harvard. Jim Ryan, ABC.
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4: All right, and a congratulations going out to caller number seven, and that is Bill. Bill from Duxbury. Congratulations, Bill. And so Bill is going to be going to the show, Dan, and he's excited. He gets two tickets to go see the show, which is Saturday night. This is Laura's Center for the Arts, and you heard it's a tribute to the Kenny Chesney type of music. And the name of the group is Redneck Castaway Band. Redneck Castaway Band. And they'll be performing Saturday night, September 26th at 6 at Laura's Center for the Arts on Mill Street in Hanover.
5: So he'll just have to mosey on over there.
4: He will indeed. There you go. All right. Good stuff. And we'll have probably our final tickets tomorrow, Dan, okay?
5: All right.
4: We'll give those away to give everybody a chance. So we'll give some more tickets away coming up tomorrow on WATD, or maybe later this morning. It depends. If we get some time in the 9 o'clock hour, we'll give away another pair. And then all the rest we'll give away tomorrow. And then we'll be wrapping things up, and the show will be on Saturday. And I hope, Dan, that the weekend is not going to be impacted. It's too early to say right now. I know there's some models, and people say, hey, a big storm is coming. But as we know, on Tuesday, when it comes to the weekend, things can change. Now, obviously, prepare for the worst, but hope for the best.
5: And I mean, I don't mean to rain on anybody's parade here. I do hope we get at least some of that, though, because we still do need the rain.
4: Oh, yeah. Yeah. No, I mean, a little bit of rain is
5: I'm not saying
4: good.
5: I want the torrential winds and all that. But
4: yeah. I don't want everything to blow away.
5: Just get a little bit of the rain. I know it's not fun to have rain on a weekend, but we're still in a pretty tough spot right now. So
4: yeah. We need those reservoirs.
5: I hate to be this guy. Yeah.
4: No, that's okay. 781-837-4900 is a text line if you want to text this guy. no, but JB's making a good point. Make sure your gutters are clean.
5: Oh, yes. Excellent
4: that's
5: point.
4: A good,
5: yeah.
4: JB's saying, if you got the wind and the rain, if there is going to be a lot of rain, you wouldn't want those gutters clogged up.
5: No, you wouldn't. You wouldn't want that at all, no.
4: And Rick from Plymouth, from Pembroke, is checking in as well. So it was good. He was one of our road reporters earlier checking in. So thank you, Rick from Pembroke. And I guess we will see, Dan. We'll be watching it. And we'll have our weather team keeping an eye on that.
5: Indeed
4: for you
5: we will. And we got the best on the South Shore.
4: You know it. Yeah, it's local. They're local. And we'll have Rob Gilman coming up later in the week. And, of course, our good friend Josh Nichols and all the rest of the team as well. 95.9 WATD. It is 7:19. And let's get back out to the roads. We'll have our digital pro, Kim Commando, coming up. And also the morning sports, but right now, WATD, traffic and weather. And as we take a look at the ride this morning, we are dealing with some delays on the expressway, heavy northbound from Braintree up towards Southampton Street. Southbound, we've got a crash. It's right by the start of the off-ramp at Mass Ave. That's in the right lane, southbound. Now, Route 3 on the northbound side, it looks like the crash in Hingham is gone, but it is heavy from Derby Street in Hingham up to the Braintree split. Southbound is slow at the Sagamore. 25 East is slow at the Bourne. 24 in the northbound side is slow starting in the Brockton area. That'll be heavy starting after Route 27 as you make your way up towards 93. And then as we take a look at 93, that's slow northbound Route 24 to the expressway. 93 south is slow from Route 28 over to Canton. 128 heavy, 95 to 109. Still dealing with a crash. 95 north in the two left lanes after 152 in North Attleboro. You're back to 123. Traffic on the nines every morning. Traffic emergencies when they happen on WATD. Now the updated South Shore weather. 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
6: Across Greater Boston, the Metro South and the South Shore, we're starting out with some cloudiness this morning. The cool spots are in between routes 128 and 495. Down close to 50, closer to the coast, we're well into the 50s this morning. We should see temperatures topping out into the low 60s here for today's highs into the afternoon with at least some partial sunshine. That northeast breeze will be noticeable still. For tonight, fall is ushered in by the autumnal equinox at 8.05 p.m. We'll find a partly starlit sky. Overnight lows will be into the upper 40s. A mixture of clouds and sunshine for tomorrow. A fresh northeasterly breeze as well. High temperatures will be into the low 60s. Clouds will tend to increase on Thursday, your top temp near 60, with that northeast wind prevailing. And then we'll be keeping an eye on a storm system that could be developing to our south that may impact at least parts of southern New England with

0: Rain and wind for the end of the week and into the weekend. Next weather in just 10 minutes. For WATD, I'm meteorologist Josh Nichols.
1: Thanks, Josh. And right now, outside our studio in Marshfield, where it's 60 degrees at the weather station, WATD Sports, coming up next.
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1: 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Back to work for the Red Sox tonight. After a night off, the Red Sox begin a three-game series against the Cleveland Guardians at Fenway. First pitch is at 6:45. Monday Night Football, the Rams beat the Giants 28-6 last night. Both teams are now 1-1. Preseason hockey, the Bruins continue preseason action tonight. They host the Philadelphia Flyers at 7. And now let's get an update on the local high school sports from Brendan Connolly.
3: That's right, guys. What a day we had in high school sports. The weather is getting cooler as we near October, but the games are ramping up. Let's begin with boys soccer. In the Catholic Central League, Archbishop Williams overcame a two-goal deficit in the final 15 minutes, defeating Bishop Stang 3-2. On the girls' side, Silver Lake topped Pembroke, winning 2-0. West Bridgewater rolled past Bourne in the South Coast Conference, recording a 7-1 victory. Sophia Holm netted a hat-trick and added one assist for the Wildcats. Infield hockey action. Lily Jones buried the game-winning goal as time expired, delivering Whitman Hansen a thrilling 2-1 victory over Plymouth North. Meanwhile, Marshfield coasted past Plymouth South, winning 7-0. Duxbury shut out Hanover, winning 2-0. Addie Majka sniped a goal as Silver Lake defeated Pembroke in a 1-0 nail-biter. Braintree doubled up Norwell, cruising 6-3. Josie Reen had a pair of goals for the Wamps. Couple of volleyball results to report. In the Patriot League, Duxbury swept North Quincy 3-0. Hingham shut out Plymouth South, rolling 3-0. The Quincy Presidents won a tough match with Whitman Hansen, registering a 3-1 victory. It took all five sets, but Silver Lake defeated Hanover in a great battle, holding on 3-2. And in the South Coast Conference, we saw West Bridgewater top Bourne by the final score of 3-0. Brendan Connolly, WATD Sports.
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7: 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The QTS Phoenix Data Center is on 80 acres. There are five 340,000 square foot buildings for 1 million square feet. It uses 3.1 million gallons of water for cooling, which comes to 0 gallons per day because the water is recirculated. It's a closed loop system. News reports verify that this massive data center has caused no rate increases for either electricity or water. Residential housing is less than a quarter mile away, and there are no noise complaints. Seems to me that this is a far cry from the typical media coverage of data centers. The total number of employees, about 8 per building, are only 40 for 1 million square feet. Get the straight scoop every day with my free newsletter at getkim.com.
1: 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All right, meet the camp owner in Mississippi who puts raccoons through basic training. He puts them through basic training to learn how to live in the wild. ABC's Danny New has more.
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1: All right, 728 on WATD. President Trump addressing the UN General Assembly today. With the war in Iran and high oil and gas prices looming over his speech, we get more from ABC's Lionel Moyes.
10: Trump is expected to defend the war, even as more voices within his own party call for him to end it.
11: The war with Iran needs to end, and end quickly. When it does, energy costs will plummet.
10: Michigan Republican Senate candidate Mike Rogers now pushing for an embargo on American diesel exports in hopes of easing prices. And Iowa Republican Senate candidate Ashley Hinson, who previously voted in favor of the war, is now calling for an immediate end to it.
1: That's ABC's Lionel Moyes. All right, 7:30 news coming up. We're going to check in with Dan McCready, get you updated on the morning's top stories. Next half hour, Dr. Stephen Leckie, Plymouth Bay Orthopedic Associates. Dr. Stephen Leckie will join us. He's a spine surgeon. He'll be with us after the 7:30 news. Right now, it is 729 WATD traffic and weather in the nines. And the ride on the expressway northbound jammed. Braintree up to Southampton Street. Southbound is jammed out of the O'Neill Tunnel to a right lane crash. Southbound right by the off-ramp from Mass Ave on the expressway south. Route 3 on the northbound side is slow, starting before Derby Street in Hingham up to Braintree. 3 south, slow at the Sagamore. 25 east is slow at the Bourne. 24 north delays start after Route 27 in Brockton. 93 north, busy Route 24 to the expressway. 93 south is heavy Braintree over to Canton. 128 is slow. 95 to 109. South Shore weather. And by the way, we do have delays. I should mention this morning, 3 south and 25 east. About a mile delay at the Sagamore and about a three-quarter mile delay at the Bourne getting on Cape. South Shore weather. Cloudy skies for the morning, then we'll have sun filtered by variable thin clouds. 63 tonight, some clouds, a low 53. Right now, 60 in Marshfield, 7:30.
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12: 60 degrees outside of our South Shore studios at 7:30. Good morning. I'm Dan McCready, WATD News. 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Lawyers for Lindsay Clancy are asking a judge to investigate the conduct of the lone juror who wanted to convict her of murder in the deaths of her three children. A motion filed Friday but made public yesterday asked the court to question the juror, Michael Desronville, about his alleged use of a cell phone during deliberations, his truthfulness on a questionnaire that prospective jurors filled out before the trial began, and his truthfulness when jurors were questioned by the judge. Plymouth Superior Court Judge William Sullivan declared a mistrial on September 4th after the jury insisted it could not reach a unanimous verdict despite days of trying. Clancy is accused of killing her three children in her Duxbury home in 2023. Her defense claims she was suffering from postpartum psychosis and over-medicated at the time of the murders. Prosecutors say Clancy planned the murders. Desronville's attorney on Friday issued a statement saying he had no doubt that Clancy knew what she was doing when she killed her children. In another motion filed yesterday, the defense requested the case be dismissed, saying a mistrial should not have been declared. With world leaders in New York awaiting his remarks to the UN, President Donald Trump's first stop was to see the city's mayor. Ben Thomas reports.
13: Each time the president and I speak, it is about the same topics. How to improve the lives of New Yorkers and how to use the power of government to take on the cost of living crisis, to grow our economy.
14: After an hour-long chat with President Trump, Mayor Zoran Mamdani acknowledged their political and policy differences, but said,
13: at a time where hundreds of thousands of New Yorkers are asking the questions of how they can afford this city, I appreciate the conversation the President and I have had on the subject of how we can make it easier to afford life in this great city that we call our home.
14: And of the Democratic Socialist mayor, President Trump offered these comments.
15: You have to understand, I want what's good for New York. I want what's good for the country. So if I had a choice of having him be a bad mayor or horrible mayor, I don't want that. I want him to be a great mayor, and he's certainly got potential.
14: I'm Ben Thomas.
12: Technicians have repaired data lines that failed at a key regional air traffic control center, and all major airports in the New York area began resuming operations after hundreds of flight cancellations rippled through the Northeast. Transportation Secretary Sean Duffy said in an online post that primary and backup telecom lines were fixed by last night, allowing affected airports to resume operations. But he said significant delays continued through the rest of the evening. Hundreds of flights were canceled at the Newark, LaGuardia, Kennedy, and Philadelphia airports due to the technical problems. WATD News Time, 7:34. More of the day's top stories still to come.
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12: WATD News Time, 7:34, and the news being brought to you by Life Care Center of the South Shore. 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Governor Maura Healey stopping by the WATD newsroom as she campaigns around the South Shore for a second term in office. We asked about her early years.
17: I'm somebody who was raised by a single mom. I mean, she raised the five of us after my dad left when I was about 10. And, you know, she worked really hard. She was a nurse. She put herself back to work. And she taught us, you know, a lot about hard work and also about being involved in your community, because she was pretty active in her community. And, you know, it's probably all those things that led me to, after being a lawyer in private practice, to go join the Attorney General's office, to walk away from big pay, to try to serve the people of the state. It's ultimately what led me to not only be Attorney General, but to run to be governor.
12: Healey, a Democrat, is running against Republican Mike Minogue.
17: We've got a federal administration that's been cutting funding for our colleges and universities, cutting funding for special ed and the Department of Education, cutting funding for science and research, you know, which is like a lot of what goes on in our major teaching hospitals and the like, Dana-Farber. And, you know, you need leadership in place in the corner house that's going to really defend Massachusetts and the economy. I'm excited about our job growth. We've actually grown 18,000 jobs in the last year. We're moving into new industries, marine technology, robotics, defense technology, expanding life sciences.
12: She says quality, affordable education has continued to be a priority with her.
17: free community college. I love to talk about that. That's something that we got done, and a lot more people are now able to go back to school and get into the workplace with

0: with great paying jobs, free school meals, and including breakfast and lunch for our kids, because you can't learn if you're hungry. Talking about the investments that we've made in education, especially vocational education at the high school level, career technical education, our early college program. We've doubled funding K-12, which, you know, is the result of that is that Massachusetts schools are now number one in the country again across every single category.
1: Our entire interview with Governor Healey can be found on our website, 959WATD.com. An appeals court favors Trump-backed Missouri congressional map, but the Supreme Court will have the final say. Lisa Dwyer reports.
2: The legal fight over Missouri's congressional map has taken another turn after a federal appeals panel ruled in favor of new districts backed by President Donald Trump, even though the U.S. Supreme Court has blocked those districts from being used in the November election. A three-judge panel of the 8th U.S. Circuit Court of Appeals says Missouri should use the new Republican-drawn U.S. House districts in the November election because they were used in the August primary. The judges say it would be a violation of the U.S. Constitution to revert back for the general election. Opponents of the new map say they will file an emergency appeal to the U.S. Supreme Court, which has twice sided against the Trump-backed map. I'm Lisa Dwyer.
1: 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Traffic and weather on the nines next.
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6: 7:39, and taking a look at the drive this morning heading into town on the expressway northbound, it's just heavy and slow from Braintree all the way up to Southampton Street. Drive time about 36 minutes from Braintree to Boston. Southbound side, we've got a crash on the expressway southbound. This one is just as you come out of the O'Neill Tunnel before Mass Ave. Oh, that crash cleared, so good news there. Southbound still jammed, though, leaving the city. Route 3 on the northbound side. Got some slowdowns starting around Derby Street and Hingham up into Braintree. Southbound is slow. You've got about a mile-plus delay at the Sagamore. 25 east, about a mile delay at the Bourne. 24 northbound is heavy. Harrison Boulevard up to 93. 93 northbound, filled in Route 24 to the expressway. 93 southbound is heavy Braintree over to Canton. And 128 looks tough as you make your way up into Dedham and Needham. 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Traffic on the nines every morning. Traffic emergencies when they happen on WATD. Now the updated South Shore weather. And let's get the details now.
7: At the Blue Hill Observatory this morning, all is quiet. Can't say the same for the records for yesterday's date, September the 21st. It was on that date in 1938 that the Great New England Hurricane struck southern New England and Long Island with a calculated wind gust at Blue Hill to 186 miles per hour. And on the records for today's date, September 22nd, the Blue Hill Observatory recorded their earliest freeze on record, 30 degrees, so back in 1904. This morning, we're starting out with some clouds and temperatures into the mid-50s. We should at least see some partial sunshine later on today across all of Greater Boston, the Metro South, and the South Shore. But that northeasterly breeze will still be with us, and it will be with us for several days to come. High temperatures will be into the low 60s. For tonight, look for a partly starlit sky. Overnight lows will be into the middle and upper 40s. Apropos, as fall is ushered in by the autumnal equinox at 8:05 p.m. For tomorrow, we'll see some partial sunshine, a fresh northeasterly breeze. High temperatures will be into the low 60s. Mostly cloudy on Thursday, your top temp near 60. And then after that, we're keeping an eye on the potential for a storm system offshore and to our south that could impact us with rain and wind for the end of the week and into the weekend. Next, weather in just 10 minutes. For WATD, I'm meteorologist Josh Nichols.
1: 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I'm Dan McCready at 7:42. 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
6: The South Shore's morning news rolls on. I'm Rob Hackelow with the morning team. Thanks for being with us on the radio, everywhere on the Odyssey app, and on YouTube, WATD Radio on YouTube, WATD Radio on YouTube. And you can like, watch, and subscribe there. And joining us now in this segment, we want to welcome our special guest to the program, and that is Dr. Stephen Lecky, who joins us right now. Dr. Stephen Lecky is with Plymouth Bay Orthopedic Associates, pborth.com, pborth.com. And he is a spine surgeon and joins us now as we talk about spine and related issues and pain. Dr. Stephen Lecky, good morning and thanks for joining us.
8: Good morning. Thank you for having me.
6: Great to have you on WHD. All right, so tell us again, and welcome back to the broadcast. Good to have you back. But tell us again about your background, and I know you're a board-certified orthopedic spine surgeon. So tell us about that and what that means.
8: That's correct. So I've been in practice in Massachusetts since 2014. I'm an orthopedic surgeon by training, but I have additional fellowship training in spine surgery.
6: All right, so let's talk about when it comes to spine surgeon, what are some of the main things that you could help people with? Is it neck pain, back pain? What related areas?
8: Yes, that's right. Neck pain and back pain are extremely common. Most people will experience neck pain and back pain at some point in their adult lives. And it's an extremely common cause for disability, missed work, and lost work. The majority of time when that happens, it's a self-limited process that can gradually get better on its own and really needs no aggressive intervention, certainly does not need a spine surgeon. But there are specific situations where a specialist such as a spine surgeon might have to get involved.
6: All right, and that's where we would see you when it comes to neck pain and back pain. As you said, chances are we all have had to deal with it or we will have to deal with it in our lifetime. So what are the things that we need to think about, Dr. Lecky? When do we need to see a doctor? What would you say? What are some signs maybe to watch out for?
8: So my recommendation is if it's the type of neck pain or back pain that comes on without a significant injury, then typically the best thing to do is just change your activity, do some stretching, try some anti-inflammatory medications, and wait things out for a little while, because quite often that can be a self-limited process and it will get better over the course of a few days or a few weeks. If it's not getting better, then it might be time to seek help. And typically that would mean an evaluation with an exam to make sure there's no other problems, neurological problems going on, and then potentially some imaging to guide next steps. But the vast majority of time, we try to start with simple things such as home exercises and physical therapy.
6: All right, that makes sense. And what about for an MRI? What type of thing might be needed to know whether we need an MRI?
8: So you should get an MRI when you need that technology to guide the next step in care. So if you have back pain and it's getting better on its own, you really don't need an MRI, and you don't need an MRI to start doing some light exercise or some physical therapy. But where you would need an MRI is to guide next steps. So if step one is conservative management, like exercises and physical therapy, step two might be different types of injections, such as cortisone shots. And there,

0: an MRI is very helpful because it tells us more specifically what's going on and where that intervention should be targeted. And then sometimes step three might be surgery. That would be after a failure of conservative management. But that, then we would certainly need an MRI to make future plans.
1: 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And Dr. Lecky, what about pain that may not show up? Do you have any tips, or can you explain why sometimes people will feel, for example, maybe they're in a crash, and some will say, do you need to get checked out? And they'll say, no, I feel fine. I don't feel anything at all. But pain can show up later. You know, how does that happen, and what are some tips for that?
0: Sometimes after an injury, there's a lot of adrenaline, and so people might not notice when they've been injured until things settle down a little bit. Mm-hmm. And some injuries come on a little bit later where, you know, if there's underlying arthritis, for example, and you've had a strain or sprain, it can cause everything to flare up and get worse. So the thing to look out for, I suppose, would be there are certain signs or symptoms that might be concerning that you might need to be checked out or evaluated more urgently. For example, if you've had a major injury, you should get evaluated because there could be something more serious than a sprain or strain. There could be, for example, a fracture. If there's a neurological problem in your arms or legs, so the nerves in your spine, the nerves in your neck, your cervical spine may go down your arm, and the nerves in your lumbar spine, your low back, they go down your leg. So if you're getting significant radiating arm or leg pain, that could be nerve pain, or numbness or weakness in the arms or legs, that might be a more serious spine problem. Now, that's quite rare for something like mm-hmm. that to happen, but that would be a little bit more serious where we may do an MRI sooner to try to evaluate what's going on.
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1: 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Let's get back out to the roads. WATD's traffic and weather. We update it every 10 minutes on the 9s. And we are looking at delays on Route 3 northbound from Derby Street in Hingham up into Braintree. The southbound side is slow, about a half mile delay at the Sagamore. 25 east is slow at the Bourne. 24 is slow, 140 to 44. And then again, starting before Harrison Boulevard up to 93. Still a tough ride, 93 northbound from Route 24 to the expressway. 93 south is heavy, Braintree to Canton. 128 heavy, 95 up towards 109 in Dedham. And the expressway northbound is still filled in from Braintree as you make your way up towards Southampton Street. Traffic on the 9s every morning. Traffic emergencies when they happen on WATD. Now the updated South Shore weather. 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
2: Across Greater Boston, the Metro South and the South Shore, we're starting out with some cloudiness this morning. The cool spots are in between routes 128 and 495. Down close to 50. Closer to the coast, we're well into the 50s this morning. We should see temperatures topping out into the low 60s here for today's highs into the afternoon with at least some partial sunshine. That northeast breeze will be noticeable still. For tonight, fall is ushered in by the autumnal equinox at 8.05 p.m. We'll find a partly starlit sky. Overnight lows will be into the upper 40s. A mixture of clouds and sunshine for tomorrow. A fresh northeasterly breeze as well. High temperatures will be into the low 60s. Clouds will tend to increase on Thursday. Your top temp near 60.

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0: WATD Sports at 7:52. Good morning. I'm Rob Hakala. Well, back to work for the Red Sox tonight after a night off. The Red Sox will begin a series at Fenway, a three-game series against the Cleveland Guardians. First pitch is tonight at 6:45. Turning to Monday Night Football, it was a win for the Rams who beat the Giants. We'll get more on that in just a moment from AP. The Bruins continue preseason action tonight when they host the Philadelphia Flyers at 7. And by the way, professional women's hockey announcing that two upcoming games in New York and Boston have sold out, marking a significant milestone for the league in professional women's hockey. The Fleet will face the Montreal Victoire at the Garden on April 11. Both games have reached full capacity. The Fleet begin preseason play against the New York Sirens on November 23rd. Now let's get an update on all the national sports, and we check in with the Associated Press.
1: AP Sports, I'm Jennifer King. The Rams rolled over the Giants on Monday Night Football. Correspondent Mark Myers has more.
2: Matthew Stafford threw four touchdown passes as the Rams beat the Giants 28-6. Two of those scoring strikes went to Devontae Adams.
3: To be here, you know, at the end of my career with Matthew and just to be able to bond with him and watch him continue to etch his name in history is just, it's a blessing.
2: Giants quarterback Jackson Dart played the game's opening series, then limped off with a knee injury and did not return. Backup Jameis Winston threw for 111 yards with one interception.
1: Cubs third baseman Alex Bregman will not undergo surgery and is hopeful to return for the playoffs after being struck by a foul ball and suffering multiple facial fractures on Sunday. As baseball postseason draws near, the Orioles beat the Blue Jays 4-3. The Giants beat the Twins 5-2 with help from a two-run single by Drew Gilbert. The Tigers crushed the Nationals 9-2. Jennifer King, AP Sports.
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3: Coming up, we have the 8 o'clock news that's on the way. We'll check in with EBC, get the top stories. President Trump in New York to address the UN this morning. We'll hear more about that. 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And then coming up in our 8 o'clock hour, our tech guy, David Snell, will join us from MaxSmart IT in Wareham. 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Route 3 northbound, getting reports of a crash, Route 3 on the northbound side. This is a crash in the area before Derby Street, a crash in the active breakdown lane, Route 3 north prior to Derby Street in Hingham, and slow after Derby Street all the way up into Braintree. Southbound side of Route 3 is slow approaching the Sagamore. 25 east is slow approaching the Bourne. The expressway northbound is filled in from Braintree up to a center lane disabled vehicle northbound near Furnace Brook, and then it remains heavy up towards Columbia Road. South Shore weather for today will have clouds mixing with some filtered sun, a high near 63 tonight. Some clouds around, a low 53, 59 in Marshfield at 8.
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5: ABC News, I'm Sherry Preston. With President Trump just a couple of hours away from addressing the United Nations, some traders are hoping for a diplomatic breakthrough in the war with Iran. Brent crude this morning now trading below $100 a barrel. This afternoon, the president is scheduled to meet with leaders from several Middle Eastern countries. FAA equipment issues that made a mess of air travel at several big eastern airports have now been fixed.
6: It all started when a circuit blew at the regional air traffic control facility in Philadelphia. Then the backup fiber line was also unavailable. Turns out it was accidentally cut by a construction crew in New Jersey. The failures left controllers without a way to monitor aircraft or talk to pilots, triggering ground stops from D.C. to Boston.
5: ABC's Karen Hua, the ripple effects are still being felt today. More protests in Austin, Texas, after a Venezuelan man accused of being here illegally was shot in the back by ICE. He says the bullet is still in him, lodged in his spine while he is in detention. This is ABC News. The Philadelphia Department of Public Health notifying travelers of a possible measles exposure at the airport, the latest concern due to the number of measles cases across Pennsylvania. Here's ABC's Michelle Franzen.
7: The measles outbreak in Pennsylvania has not peaked yet. State officials reported 25 new confirmed measles cases just since Friday. There are currently 792 confirmed measles illnesses across 39 counties, and the state has recorded 4 deaths. The last time there were 4 deaths was in 1992, and that was in all of the U.S. ABC News medical correspondent Dr. Darian Sutton.
8: The main reason why is because of a lack of vaccine protection. We're seeing these pocket communities that are very high risk, very low vaccination rates.
7: Health officials are encouraging people to get vaccinated. Michelle Franzen, ABC News.
5: Paramount closer to its merger with Warner Brothers Discovery. Now the 12 attorneys general have settled their lawsuits against the deal. I'm Sherry Preston, ABC News.
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1: 59 degrees outside of our South Shore studios at 8:02. Good morning. I'm Dan McCready, WATD News. 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A man is being charged with vandalizing Brockton District Court. 62-year-old Andrew Steele of Washington pleaded not guilty to vandalism yesterday. He was held on $5,000 cash bail in order to undergo a full evaluation at Bridgewater State Hospital. Plymouth County District Attorney Tim Cruz says that at about 2 o'clock yesterday morning, Brockton police were called to the courthouse for a person tagging the building. When officers arrived, they encountered the caller, later identified as Steele, who told them he spray-painted the courthouse in protest for personal reasons. Police say he spray-painted the words, quote, "lives harmed here" in multiple places on the building. Officers located several spray paint cans. He was taken into custody without incident. WATD News Time coming up on 8:04. More of the day's top stories still to come.
2: 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Is your deck showing its age? 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
1: 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Two South Shore men are among several Bay State people facing federal charges for fraudulently receiving COVID pandemic relief monies. The U.S. Attorney's Office in Boston says that 48-year-old Patrick Nerese of Randolph was indicted by a federal grand jury in July on bank fraud, money laundering, and wire fraud charges in connection with alleged bank fraud and pandemic relief fraud schemes. Prosecutors allege that Nerese submitted fraudulent applications between 2020 and 2022 by falsely representing his business's gross income. Authorities say he deposited altered and stolen checks totaling over $3 million. Earlier this month, a federal judge sentenced 29-year-old Wenz Mathurin of Brockton to one day in prison, 3 years of supervised relief, and $312,000 in restitution. He pleaded guilty to conspiracy to commit wire fraud and engaging in unlawful monetary transactions. Mathurin participated in a multi-state fraud scheme in which fraudulent loan applications were submitted on behalf of his purported businesses and received a $313,000 loan. Kingston officials will be revisiting a plan to build a public safety building. Selectman Chair Kim Emberg tells WATD News the town's efforts have failed to get an easement that would have cleared the way to build an addition to fire headquarters for a new police station.
3: Initially, we were considering expanding the fire station and making that a public safety complex. That's what we've been working on for several years now, but it sounds like that's now off the table.
1: The existing police station has outgrown the needs of the department.
3: The location is tough. It's right in the middle of Main Street. It's a small lot. It's really out of space for what it is. It's really to the point where it's not repairable. It's really we need to replace.
1: Town officials will be looking at other options.
3: So we need to start looking for a new location, either looking at the current location or finding another town property or an affordable, feasible location.
1: Kingston Public Safety Working Group has been reviewing options to expand the central fire station that would include a new police station. And a top Federal Reserve official says that stubbornly high inflation and the renewal of combat in the Middle East in August were key reasons she supported raising borrowing costs last week, when she also penciled in a second rate hike for later this year. Susan Collins, president of the Federal Reserve Bank of Boston, said in an interview with the Associated Press that she agreed with the Fed's decision last week to lift its benchmark interest rate by a quarter point to about 3.9%. Collins was the second Fed official yesterday to outline their thinking about rates. WATD News Time 808, traffic and weather on the 9th, next.
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5: Now, WATD traffic and weather on the 9s.
6: 8:09, and taking a look at your Tuesday ride on Route 3 on the northbound side. We had that crash in the active breakdown lane, Route 3 northbound, prior to Derby Street in Hingham. It's slow through there, and then more delays starting between Derby and Route 18 as you make your way up into Braintree. Southbound Route 3 is slow approaching the Sagamore. 25 East is busy on the approach to the Bourne. Northbound Expressway, heavy and slow from Braintree to a crash. Moved out of the center lane into the emergency cutout after Furnace Brook, and then it's heavy from there up towards Southampton Street. 24 on the northbound side, we have slow spots from Padelford Street to 140, again from Harrison Boulevard to 93. 93 southbound is heavy from Braintree over to Canton. 128 is heavy from 95 up towards Great Plain Ave in Needham. 93 on the northbound side is heavy, Route 24 to the expressway. Traffic on the 9s every morning, traffic emergencies when they happen on WATD. Now the updated South Shore weather.
7: Across Greater Boston, the Metro South and the South Shore, we're starting out with some cloudiness this morning. The cool spots are in between routes 128 and 495, down close to 50. Closer to the coast, we're well into the 50s this morning. We should see temperatures topping out into the low 60s here for today's highs into the afternoon with at least some partial sunshine. That northeast breeze will be noticeable still. For tonight, fall is ushered in by the autumnal equinox at 8.05 p.m. We'll find a partly starlit sky. Overnight lows will be into the upper 40s. A mixture of clouds and sunshine for tomorrow. A fresh northeasterly breeze as well. High temperatures will be into the low 60s. Clouds will tend to increase on Thursday. Your top temp near 60 with that northeast wind prevailing. And then we'll be keeping an eye on a storm system that could be developing to our south that may impact at least parts of southern New England with rain and wind for the end of the week and into the weekend. Next weather in just 10 minutes. For WATD, I'm meteorologist Josh Nichols.
1: 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I'm Dan McCready at 8:11. 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

0: Shore's Morning News continues. I'm Rob Hackelow with the Morning Team. Every week at this time, it's our Tech Talk segment with our tech guy, David Snell from AxSmart IT in Wareham. David, good morning.
1: Hey, good morning to you, Rob.
0: Good morning. All right, so we have September's Super Patch Tuesday. Super Patch Tuesday. Okay, and this is what, a Microsoft story here?

0: It is a Microsoft story. It's also a story that's really being talked about in the news lately. It's AI. There's lots of doom and gloom predictions about AI, and it's going to kill us in 10 years, and so on. But Microsoft has taken a different tact, and they're using AI to find bugs in their operating system.
1: Oh, okay.
0: And that's what caused the super patch on Tuesday. You know, Microsoft Windows contains tens of millions of lines of code, and AI can examine the code much faster than human teams ever could, and that's what they've been doing. And this month, in September, they fixed almost 1,000 bugs that were vulnerabilities that were in Windows.
1: Wow. Okay.
0: That's so, a lot.
1: I mean, that's much faster and a lot sooner than we could do, right?
0: Exactly. And it's kind of concerning that there were 1,000 vulnerabilities in the operating system we were using before Patch Tuesday.
1: Well, yeah. Yeah, that's true, too. To pay no attention to that, said Microsoft. Okay, so they did find a lot of them, but the good news is that they found them.
0: Yeah, good news is they found them. And once the AI process that they use has found the vulnerabilities, they send them to the human engineers to verify that they are actually flaws and not part of the design, and then they start to fix and validate and fix the problems, which is great. They even suggest a fix, but the engineers have the last review and test of everything before it's actually implemented.
1: Oh, really?
0: Yep.
1: Okay. All right. So how does it work, David? How do we do it?
0: Well, fortunately, we don't have to do anything. We just have to be concerned with the fallout after the fact, in case, as you know, I'm sure over the years, during these Patch Tuesday updates, for the week or two or even a month or so afterwards, there are systems that are not functioning properly because the update affected them adversely. So that's what they, you know, you do 1,000 updates, you wonder how many systems are going to affect. We haven't heard of all the fallout yet, but there has been some.
1: Hmm. All right, so we don't have to do anything, and it just kind of takes care of it, and it's using AI to fix the issue. And is this something they're going to continuously do now?
0: Absolutely. They're going to continue doing this because it's working and helping us get a much more secure operating system. You know, in many ways, Windows security is entering a new era where AI is being used both by defenders, which is Microsoft, and the attackers. So the hackers are also using AI to find vulnerabilities. So it's a race to the bottom trying to stay ahead of the attackers.
1: Wow. Wow. Okay. Now, David, on the flip side here, is it possible that because the computer can find security issues, could someone on the other side use the AI, I imagine, to look for these vulnerabilities and maybe find them first that way?
0: Yes, absolutely. And that's what the hackers are doing.
1: Yeah.
0: And if they can find the vulnerability and attack it before Microsoft's AI finds it and fixes it, then they have a foothold into a system or a network somewhere.
1: Yeah. And then we've got, for the sci-fi, we got the two AIs battling it out with lightning and explosions or whatever happens. But yeah, so the two AIs try to, I mean, because as you talked about, it's really the speed and the ability to search through. How many lines of code were you talking? I mean, it's crazy.
0: Tens of millions of lines of code.
1: Wow.
0: You know, they've been building this operating system for years and years and years, and they normally don't take out code. They just add and adjust to it.
1: It's
0: been growing, and it's been becoming, or had become over the years, unmanageable for a human being. So this is a point or a case where AI is actually doing what I believe it's intended to do and can do the job well.
1: Yeah, this is a good point. Yeah, you're right, where it's being used for good. And so the security tool should help us and hopefully stay ahead of the cyber criminals, right?
0: Exactly. We'll find out for sure next month. If we have 1,000 updates this month, let's hope it finds 3 next month.
1: Wow.
0: And it's done its job, right?
1: Yeah, no, that would be, it'd be true, yeah. Wow. Well, it's fascinating. Again, this is going into the new territory here that we're talking about. So September's Super Patch Tuesday involving Microsoft using AI, and they're not specifically, as you said, not disclosing exactly what model they're using, right?
0: Exactly. They have multiple models, and they're not saying what they're using so that other folks can't figure that out and start using it to battle against their AI. So it's a secret thing, and I think it's okay. I think they should keep it under wraps for the time being. Yeah. It's a program that they've named MDASH, which is their own name for this, I guess, the security AI. Mm-hmm. And I don't remember what it said. Okay, so the MDASH means MDASH. Multi-Model Agentic Scanning Harness.
1: Okay.
0: I don't know if an AI came up with that as a name, but that's what the name of it is. That's what it means, MDASH.
1: MDASH. We'll go with MDASH, yeah. All right. Well, it sounds good, David, and for people that want to read more, again, this is talking about AI being used to find those vulnerabilities in the security before hackers have a chance to use it, and then they'll, you know, cause all kinds of problems and make us lose even more money. So, exactly. David, how do people find out about Super Patch Tuesday in this article?
0: Well, so folks should have already gotten it. They're doing their Windows updates on a regular basis, so they'll know if there's going to be any problems. But to read about what's going on with this, they can go to my website, which is xsmartit.com, and click on my blog link.
1: 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Thank you, David.
0: Hey, have a super AI day, Rob.
1: 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All right, so we'll get to the roads next. We had that crash, Route 3 northbound in the active breakdown lane before Derby Street in Hingham. Still seeing some delays there. We'll get the latest on traffic and weather next. But first, watching your money, a recap on Wall Street.
2: From ABC News, Wall Street Now. Gains for AI-related stocks fueled a rally that lifted the Dow Jones 366 points to close back above 52,000 yesterday. The S&P gained 1.5%. The tech-intensive NASDAQ composite soared 2.3% for a record-high finish. The price of diesel fuel has yet to find its ceiling. The nationwide average for a gallon has hit a new record high, $6.51. The surging fuel price is filtering across the economy to anything delivered by truck or train. Record-high beef prices have helped to drive one of Wendy's largest franchisees into bankruptcy. Meritage Hospitality Group owns 314 locations in 15 states and says in court filings that it owes Wendy's $25 million. A new school sits atop the U.S. News & World Report ranking of best colleges. MIT has taken the title from Princeton University, which had led the list since 2012. Princeton is now number two, followed by Harvard. Jim Ryan, ABC News.
1: Back out to the roads we go at 819. WATD's traffic and weather in the nines. Route 3 on the northbound side. Got that crash in the active breakdown lane. Route 3 northbound prior to Derby Street in Hingham, slowing you down out of Rockland and then slow again before Route 18 up into Braintree. Southbound is slow at the Sagamore. 25 East is slow at the Bourne. Route 24 is busy starting after Harrison Boulevard in Avon. 93 northbound is slow, Canton to Braintree. 93 south is slow from Braintree over to Canton. 128 is slow, 95 up towards 109. And the expressway northbound, heavy and slow from the Braintree split to Southampton Street. The crash at Furnace Brook has cleared. Traffic on the nines every morning. Traffic emergencies when they happen on WATD. Now the updated South Shore weather. 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Here's meteorologist Josh Nichols.
3: Across Greater Boston, the Metro South and the South Shore, we're starting out with some cloudiness this morning. The cool spots are in between routes 128 and 495, down close to 50, closer to the coast, we're well into the 50s this morning. We should see temperatures topping out into the low 60s here for today's highs into the afternoon with at least some partial sunshine. That northeast breeze will be noticeable still. For tonight, fall is ushered in by the autumnal equinox at 8.05 p.m. We'll find a partly starlit sky. Overnight lows will be into the upper 40s. A mixture of clouds and sunshine for tomorrow. A fresh northeasterly breeze as well. High temperatures will be into the low 60s. Clouds will tend to increase on Thursday, your top temp near 60, with that northeast wind prevailing. And then we'll be keeping an eye on a storm system that could be developing to our south that may impact at least parts of southern New England with rain and wind for the end of the week and into the weekend. Next weather in just 10 minutes. For WATD, I'm meteorologist Josh Nichols.
1: Thanks, Josh. And right now, outside our studio in Marshfield, we're at 59 degrees at the weather station, WATD. Coming up next, the morning sports.
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1: 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After a night off, the Red Sox back to work tonight. They will begin a three-game series against the Cleveland Guardians, and that'll be tonight at Fenway at 6:45. Peyton Tolley expected to get the start for the Sox. Monday Night Football, the L.A. Rams beat the Giants 28-6 last night, and the Bruins continue preseason action tonight. They host the Philadelphia Flyers at 7 in preseason hockey. Now, South Shore Sports, and here is Brendan Connolly.
5: That's right, guys. What a day we had in high school sports. The weather is getting cooler as we near October, but the games are ramping up. Let's begin with boys soccer. In the Catholic Central League, Archbishop Williams overcame a two-goal deficit in the final 15 minutes, defeating Bishop Stang 3-2. On the girls' side, Silver Lake topped Pembroke, winning 2-0. West Bridgewater rolled past Bourne in the South Coast Conference, recording a 7-1 victory. Sophia Holm netted a hat-trick and added one assist for the Wildcats. Infield hockey action. Lily Jones buried the game-winning goal as time expired, delivering Whitman Hansen a thrilling 2-1 victory over Plymouth North. Meanwhile, Marshfield coasted past Plymouth South, winning 7-0. Duxbury shut out Hanover, winning 2-0. Addy Majka sniped a goal as Silver Lake defeated Pembroke in a 1-0 nail-biter. Braintree doubled up Norwell, cruising 6-3. Josie Reen had a pair of goals for the Wamps. Couple of volleyball results to report. In the Patriot League, Duxbury swept North Quincy 3-0. Hingham shut out Plymouth South, rolling 3-0. The Quincy Presidents won a tough match with Whitman Hansen, registering a 3-1 victory. It took all five sets, but Silver Lake defeated Hanover in a great battle, holding on 3-2. And in the South Coast Conference, we saw West Bridgewater top Bourne by the final score of 3-0. Brendan Connolly, WATD Sports.
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1: 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Well, a week before Lindsay Clancy is due to return to the court in Plymouth, her attorney wants the case thrown out, claiming the judge mistakenly declared a mistrial. ABC News chief investigative correspondent Aaron Katursky has the latest.
10: The defense argued the judge had viable choices other than declaring a mistrial when the jury deadlocked, and putting Clancy on trial again would amount to double jeopardy.
11: It's just a case that needs to be done.
10: The defense said the judge failed to question the lone holdout who refused to join the 11 other jurors voting to find Clancy not guilty of murdering her children by reason of insanity. Other jurors said the holdout had doubts but opted to convict her anyway.
1: That lone holdout juror defending his stance.
10: The holdout, 48-year-old Michael Desranville, said in a statement, "I didn't have any doubts. As I tried to explain different possible theories during deliberation, I kept getting cut off as if I had doubts based on the evidence presented." But Clancy's attorneys now say that a juror was refusing to comply with the law regarding reasonable doubt was never examined.
1: That is ABC's Aaron Katursky. The 8:30 news is next. And next half hour, we'll have our South Shore Chamber of Commerce segment with Tim Cahill. That's coming up after the 8:30 news on WATD. 8:29 WATD traffic and weather on the nines. And the ride on Route 3 northbound, the crash before Derby Street in Hingham should be clearing away. We've got some slow spots, though. 228 to Derby, and then again before Route 18 up into Braintree. The southbound side of Route 3, we've got delays there as you make your way down towards the Sagamore Bridge. That's slow, 3 south on the approach to the Sagamore. 25 east is busy on the approach to the Bourne. Northbound Expressway, we've got a disabled vehicle in the center lane at Furnace Brook. It's jammed from Braintree up past Furnace Brook on your way up towards Southampton Street. The ride on 24 northbound is busy. Harrison Boulevard to 93. 93 on the northbound side is jammed. Route 24 to the expressway. 93 south is heavy from Braintree over to Canton. South Shore weather for today. Cloudy skies. Some sunshine coming in a little bit later on. We'll have the sun filtered by variable thin clouds, a high 63. Tonight, some clouds, a low 53. We're at 60 degrees in Marshfield at 8:30.
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13: 59 degrees outside of our South Shore studios at 8:30. Good morning, I'm Dan McCready, WATD News. And the news being brought to you by Tiny and Sons Glass. His boys do a good job. 1-888-64-TINYS. Lawyers for Lindsay Clancy are asking a judge to investigate the conduct of the lone juror who wanted to convict her of murder in the deaths of her three children. A motion filed on Friday but made public yesterday asked the court to question the juror, Michael Desranville, about his alleged use of a cell phone during deliberations, his truthfulness on a questionnaire that prospective jurors filled out before the trial began, and his truthfulness when jurors were questioned by the judge. Plymouth Superior Court Judge William Sullivan declared a mistrial on September 4th after the jury insisted it couldn't reach a unanimous verdict despite days of trying. Clancy is accused of killing her three children in her Duxbury home in 2023. Her defense claims she was suffering from postpartum psychosis and over-medicated at the time of the murders.

0: Prosecutors say Clancy planned the murders. Desronville's attorney on Friday issued a statement saying that he had no doubt Clancy knew what she was doing when she killed her children. In another motion filed yesterday, the defense requested the case be dismissed, saying a mistrial should not have been declared. A recent visit to WATD from Governor Maura Healey as she campaigns around the South Shore, asking voters for a second term in office.
1: I have been about building homes, 100,000 homes in the pipeline under my administration, because I want our young people to be able to stay and afford to live in this great state. I don't want people leaving. I'm working on lowering health care costs, you know, cutting people's copays and deductibles, getting rid of prior authorizations.
0: Healey, a Democrat, is running against Republican Mike Minogue.
1: I'm a regular person, you know. I'm out there, I come from pretty humble beginnings, and, I've sort of stayed true to that and who I've fought for and what I've done in this state, and I'm not changing that now, you know. We got a lot of work to do, and I'm also a person who's clear-eyed about the challenges that we face, and that's why I'm so focused on building housing and lowering health care costs and, you know, increasing the number of doctors and mental health therapists, because people need this.
0: She says quality, affordable education and housing will continue to be a priority with her. Our entire interview with Governor Maura Healey can be found on our website, 959WATD.com. WATD News Time coming up on 8:34. More of the day's top stories still to come.
2: It was the summer of 1969, and Toby Gibson was taking the prettiest girl in school, Diane Lane, on their first official date. Toby's dad let him take his prized Ford LTD Country Squire, a beautiful vehicle with wood grain paneling, massive interior space, and a V8 engine, to the Marshfield Drive-In Theater. Toby was pulling out all the stops. Easy Rider was playing on the big screen that night, and Toby and Diane saw most of the movie. Of course, Toby was going to clean all the popcorn that had somehow found its way onto the floor before he returned his dad's car. But when the movie ended, Toby wasn't thinking about that just yet. Or about much of anything, really. A love struck Toby's head was still up in the clouds. Amidst first love's fog, Toby forgot to unhook the speaker from the car, pulled away, and came crashing back to earth as that speaker smashed through the driver's side window of his father's country squire. I guess it's true what the song says. Love hurts.
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0: WATD News Time, 8:35, and the news being brought to you by Cross Insurance. 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Pier 44 Park and the Water Treatment Plant will be among the topics of discussion when the Scituate Select Board meets tonight. And joining us this morning with a preview is Town Administrator Jim Boudreau. Mr. Boudreau, good morning. Thank you so much for joining us.
4: Good morning, Dan. Thanks for having me.
0: Now, the first item on the agenda is going to be a discussion on the upcoming elections.
4: So the town clerk, Kathy Guider, will be in to talk about the upcoming elections. It's Tuesday, November 3rd. We'll be starting the polling hours. They'll be from 7 a.m. to 8 p.m. They're set by the state. We'll also be talking about early voting. Early voting will start on October 17th on a Saturday, and then Monday through Friday at regular business hours, so people will be able to vote early. We'll also be looking at when you need to file for a mail-in ballot, when those need to come back, and things like that. So Kathy will fill in all the details about the upcoming election in November.
0: There will also be a presentation on a community preservation article that will include an update on construction at Pier 44 Park.
4: So Dan Fennelly, the CPC chair, will be coming in. We have the upcoming special town meeting in October. The CPC has five projects that they're recommending for town meeting. One of those is the Pier 44 Park construction. It's $3.85 million out of community preservation funds. That will include tearing down the current Pier 44 building, which is getting to a point that it needs to be repaired, and making a really nice park with seating and a boardwalk and a dock that will go out that people can launch kayaks and things from. So he'll be filling us in on that along with the other four projects that the CPC has coming. So I expect that to be a spirited conversation.
0: That will be followed by an update on the water treatment plant.
4: So our engineering firm, Woodward & Cowan, will be coming in. They'll be talking about our water treatment plant, where we are. We're expecting substantial completion December, January of this year, and then it'll be turned over to the town. We'll have to run it for several months to make sure everything's running correctly, but we are on budget right now, that looks like it's going to be done when we need it to be done. So I think all good news from our consultant tonight on where we are at the water treatment plant. Hopefully that will continue. And that is going to make a huge difference, not only in terms of water quality, but in terms of making sure we have continuity of our water supply. So big project. Total cost is around $70 million. But, again, water, it's probably the most important thing we do. So getting that plant done, getting it online is going to make a big difference for the people of Scituate.
0: And on a related note, speaking of water, there's a North Scituate Sewer update.
4: North Scituate Sewer, same consultant. This has been something that has been on the town's radar for well over a decade. North Scituate Business District really cannot expand or do the things that we want to do up there because there are no sewage pipes up there. There's no place for them to put their waste. So putting sewer up there, we think, will really bring back and enliven the North Scituate Business District. It's in our MBTA zone, so it's mixed use with residential above and commercial below. So I think once we get this project started, we're going to see some real activity in North Scituate start to be going through the permitting stage. Excited for it, so the consultant's going to come in and tell us where we are, what that's going to look like, when we're probably going to put that out to bid, and what the timeline's going to be.
0: The board will also discuss waiving building permit fees for the new South Shore Vocational High School.
4: So we received a communication from Norwell. Norwell's voted to send a letter to Hanover. Hanover's charging full building fees, from what I understand, for the VOTEC. We want to get an idea of what those look like and make sure they're only charging for their costs. The board's going to discuss it. I don't know if they'll take any action on that tonight, but they are going to discuss it based upon the request we get from the town of Norwell.
0: And there will also be a discussion regarding the senior tax work-off program.
4: Well, just to put some more money in the senior tax work-off program, that's a very popular program. It's oversubscribed to make sure that we have enough money in it, to make sure we have enough people to do it, that we can meet the demand. The seniors do great work for us, but the program is capped right now, so we do have seniors that are looking to help us out and can't. So to increase the maximum number in that program, to put some more number in it so we can get more seniors not only helping the town out, but helping themselves out by getting some tax write-off. The board is very supportive of this project. I think that's going to go through without too much debate at all.
0: And tonight's select board meeting will begin at 6:30, and that'll be at Scituate Town Hall. Well, thank you so much for joining us this morning. We do appreciate it.
4: Thank you, Dan. Have a good day.
0: Traffic and weather next.
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6: Now, WATD traffic and weather on the nines.
7: And the time now is just past 8:39. We are looking at delays on Route 3 on the northbound side. It's heavy and slow before Route 18 in Weymouth, and it's jammed up into Braintree. The expressway northbound, that's heavy from the Braintree split to Southampton Street. The breakdown at Furnace Brook is gone, so it's just heavy volume now. We're looking at about a 35-minute ride, Braintree to Boston. Down the Cape, it has been busy. Route 3 south approaching the Sagamore. 25 east, a little slow at the Bourne. We also had a crash blocking a lane on the Scenic Highway along the canal, Scenic Highway westbound near Herring Pond Road. 24 northbound, busy Harrison Boulevard to 93. And both sides of 93 still packed in. 93 north, heavy. Route 24 getting to the expressway. 93 southbound is heavy from Braintree over to Canton. 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Injured? 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Traffic on the nines every morning. Traffic emergencies when they happen on WATD. Now, South Shore weather.
8: At the Blue Hill Observatory this morning, all is

0: quiet. Can't say the same for the records for yesterday's date, September the 21st. It was on that date in 1938 that the Great New England Hurricane struck southern New England and Long Island with a calculated wind gust at Blue Hill to 186 miles per hour. And on the records for today's date, September 22nd, the Blue Hill Observatory recorded their earliest freeze on record, 30 degrees, so back in 1904. This morning, we're starting out with some clouds and temperatures into the mid-50s. We should at least see some partial sunshine later on today across all of Greater Boston, the Metro South, and the South Shore. But that northeasterly breeze will still be with us, and it will be with us for several days to come. High temperatures will be into the low 60s. For tonight, look for a partly starlit sky. Overnight lows will be into the middle and upper 40s. Apropos, as fall is ushered in by the autumnal equinox at 8:05. P.M. For tomorrow, we'll see some partial sunshine, a fresh northeasterly breeze. High temperatures will be into the low 60s, mostly cloudy on Thursday, your top temp near 60. And then after that, we're keeping an eye on the potential for a storm system offshore and to our south that could impact us with rain and wind for the end of the week and into the weekend. Next, weather in just 10 minutes. For WATD, I'm meteorologist Josh Nichols.
1: 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I'm Dan McCready at 8:43. 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
2: The South Shore's morning news rolls on. Great to have you here. Rob Hackelow with the morning team on the radio, on the Odyssey app, and on YouTube. WATD Radio on YouTube. It's time now for our South Shore Chamber of Commerce segment. We do it every week at this time. Tim Cahill joins us in studio. Tim's the president and CEO of the South Shore Chamber of Commerce. Tim, good morning.
3: Good morning, Rob. How are you this fine fall morning?
2: Yeah, doing wonderful. How about you?
3: I'm doing great. We finally hit the fall, huh? We don't have a hurricane.
2: No.
3: And there's no frost.
2: No.
3: No freeze. So I guess we're okay.
2: No, we're all not
3: okay.
2: Too bad.
3: A little chilly,
2: yeah,
3: but okay.
2: We'll take it. Yeah.
3: Got a great guest this morning. Really excited.
2: Yes.
3: My good friend John Yazwinski from Father Bill's Mainspring is here. Join us. I just found out that John is a Yarmouth, Maine native.
2: Oh.
3: So we're happy to have him in the States, in the state of Massachusetts, should I say.
4: That's right. Yeah.
3: So welcome, John.
5: Thanks, Tim. Thanks, Rob, for having me this morning.
2: Great to have you, John, as always, for visiting us here at Broadcast House. So let's talk about Father Bill's and Mainspring. They do so much important work. So kind of fill us in for those that, you know, they may be familiar with the name, but, you know, what exactly is the mission and the work that you do in our area?
5: Yeah, no, thank you. So Father Bill's and Mainspring were two separate organizations that started in the early 80s. Father Bill McCarthy, there was a Father Bill to
3: Yeah, he married us.
5: Father Bill and a group of interfaith leaders in the Quincy area started the Quincy Interfaith Sheltering Coalition back in the 80s to shelter families and individuals in need. And Patty and Jack Conway Real Estate. Carol Bowman's doing a great job with Conway.
2: Yeah.
5: Great community family. We're some of the founders of the Mainspring. And so Father Bill's and Mainspring became one organization in 2007. And today, we serve over 40 communities in the South Shore, Southern Mass. And we're providing emergency shelter for over 100 families throughout the really Norfolk, Plymouth County area. We're sheltering over 250 individuals, really, in Plymouth and Quincy and Brockton. But the one thing that's been my passion and what Father Bill always told me to do is end homelessness is we've got over 800 units of supportive housing, really giving, you know, that family, that individual, that veteran, that elder person that's coming to us a permanent housing. So, you know, that's in a big picture of what we do. Last year, we served over 6,300 people. A lot of that was, of course, children and young adults and elders. You know, I've been there for 30 years. This is my 30th year being there.
2: Say,
5: got there right out of school. And
3: really, got it right out of the crib.
5: That's right. But I've really loved the mission. I've loved our board. I've loved the supporters. And I love the South Shore. I love how people take care of each other in the South Shore.
2: Yeah, that's amazing. Well, you talk about being there for so long, and what Father Bill's and Mainspring does is so important. And you mentioned housing, and what I understand is that you have plans to develop a new housing resource center in Plymouth. So let's talk about that. Can you tell us about the housing resource center model and what's planned for Plymouth?
5: Yeah, no, and Tim saw it firsthand in Quincy. So, you know, we know that supportive housing is the answer on the back door of hoping getting somebody out of homelessness. But we really looked at the front door. When people are facing homelessness, what can we do? And so the Housing Resource Center is something that we first did in Quincy. We converted the emergency shelter to be a housing resource center that's open 24/7. It really is trying to bring all the services under one roof. For prevention, so someone never has to stay in an emergency shelter to divert people, maybe that are coming from hospitals or jails or corrections or even treatment programs, or sometimes it's even rest homes and hospitals. Always do also just daytime services to help people get jobs. So the Housing Resource Center is to not just provide a bed and a meal, but is to provide really resources all day, all night to respond to the community. We've got licensed healthcare centers. We've got Manit in our Quincy site, and we've got Brockton Neighborhood Health Center in our Brockton site. And I'm happy to say that we've been still sheltering in the churches in Plymouth since 2015. Father Bills came down and started to help the interfaith community in Plymouth. Mm-hmm. And we're happy to say that the community in Plymouth came up and saw the Quincy model, saw the Brockton model, and said, you know, tourism is big in Plymouth. We've got people that are sleeping outside. Yeah. Could you bring that model to Plymouth? And, you know, sometimes Father Bills faces people in not in my backyard, of course, and stuff. So when you have a community that is asking for help, you know, knowing they want a vibrant community, we were excited to think and say, we could bring a scaled-down model, this type of model to Plymouth. So, yeah, we are excited to say that we're partnering with a church in Plymouth where we're going to purchase the church, lease back to the church their church in perpetuity, and then we'll take some of their land and build a 30-bed shelter with the Housing Resource Center model of 24/7 care, plus 16 units of housing in Plymouth. So construction will start next spring. We are doing a campaign now, and this is like kind of the final frontier of, you know, we've been sheltering and housing in the greater Quincy area, Brockton, and we're excited to not just to have a seasonal shelter in Plymouth, but have something year-round that can help people in the greater Plymouth community.
3: Wow. Yeah, it's transformational when you see what we experienced in Quincy, which was, as John said, the homeless shelter.
4: Yeah.
3: And it was not only helping people, but also attracting people and people who didn't want services. And so what they built in Quincy is magnificent, and it's really changed people's lives, and it's changed sort of governments and individuals' perception of how to try to solve the problem. So I congratulate John and what he's done. The facilities in Quincy and Brockton are great, and I think the people in Plymouth are really going to be excited and welcoming of this model.
4: It does sound
3: it's really good.
4: That's what it sounds like. This model has been a success, and so people have, you know, wanted to recreate this in their area if there is a need for it. And obviously in Plymouth, you talked about, they are welcoming, John, and they are excited about the future of having this, right?
5: Yeah, we've had people come from not just all over New England to see this model and learn from it. We've had people from Manchester, New Hampshire, to Portland, Maine, all the way people from Kentucky to Maryland. Worcester's come out 3 times. So we're spreading what we've learned. We don't have all the answers, but we definitely know that when you meet somebody where they're at and don't wait for the crisis to happen, it's good for everybody involved, if that's the family, if that's the parents, if that's the individual, and if that's the business owners that are in the downtown communities. I think, you know, and Tim can speak to this in the Quincy area, but what we've heard even from people after a few years of Quincy and Brockton is that there are less people outside, and they're not roaming the community, and that's good. That's good for the person that's experiencing homelessness, but it's also good for the community, too.
3: Yeah, it really does work. I mean, I've seen it firsthand in my lifetime in Quincy. I congratulate John and his funders for, you know, for seeing how to fix the problem. When people say they want to fix a problem, especially in a nonprofit or government world, that sometimes is an oxymoron. You want to keep the problem going. But John's sincere about that, and his team has been phenomenal. And like I said, I've seen it. You've seen it in action. We've seen the impact of how many less people are roaming the streets, sleeping outside, and causing disturbances that backfire and hurt everyone. So we're excited. Every time John invites me to a grand opening, I'm excited about coming to see. They renovated a motel recently, which was a beautiful spot. And

0: Every dollar amount helps, of course. Mm-hmm. 88 cents to every dollar goes right to our programs. If people are interested in learning about the campaign to build 150 units of housing and build the Plymouth HRC, please reach out to us. If people want to volunteer, we're always looking for people to serve meals in our shelter kitchens and assist with direct care. And even companies come out and do landscaping projects and civic groups and some of our family shelters and our housing. We're always looking for in-kind drives. We've got so many different faith groups and schools doing bag lunches for us. We have so many people, sad to say, that are working, that are trying to go to work every day, that are in our shelters, and be able to bring a bag lunch to work sometimes is very helpful too. And also just people to just, if they want to learn more about Father Bill's in Mainspring, please don't hesitate to reach out to us. But yes, any in-kind donations, every dollar counts, and volunteering is something that we're really looking to bring people back from. We had a lot of great volunteers during that COVID time. People are still coming back, but we're still waiting, trying to get people to come back to support the mission. So thank you.
1: All right. HelpFBMS.org is the website. John Yuzwinski, President and CEO of Father Bill's in Mainspring, part of the South Shore Chamber of Commerce segment, SouthShoreChamber.org. John and Tim, thank you so much.
2: Thank you, Rob. Thanks
1: for
2: having us.
1: Great segment.
2: Thank you.
1: Back out to the roads we go. WATD traffic and weather. The expressway northbound is filled in. We've got delays coming up right from the split. It is still jammed there. We're seeing a live shot of that right now, and it looks slow around the curve getting onto the expressway there, and it's just jammed all the way up towards Andrew Square. Route 3 northbound getting there. You can make it up to Route 18 now, but then slow through Braintree. 24 is slow, 139 to 93. Both sides of 93 are heavy between Braintree and Canton. And down the Cape, not bad now at this Sagamore. Still some reduced speeds over the Bourne Bridge. Let's get the details on the weather. 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We'll have clouds, some sun filtered by the thin clouds, 63 tonight, some clouds, low 53 tomorrow, sun continuing yet filtered by some clouds, 63 on Wednesday. Right now, 60 degrees in Marshfield. Sports coming up.
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1: 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All right, so back to work for the Red Sox tonight. They will begin a series against the Cleveland Guardians. It'll be at Fenway tonight at 6:45. The Bruins continue preseason action tonight. They host the Philadelphia Flyers at 7. And Monday Night Football last night, the Rams beat the Giants 28-6. Both teams are now 1-1. That's our update on sports and WWE.

0: ATD.
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0: 9 o'clock news is coming up from ABC. We'll get the local news from Dan at 9:02. And then our fifth and final hour is coming up. We'll have our Paws and Claws pet news segment at 9:22. And, of course, more of your text messages. 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Northbound expressway is filled in from Braintree up to Southampton Street, Route 3 northbound. Looks to be slow through Braintree, the southbound side. Not too bad at the Sagamore. Getting a little better at the Bourne. 24 north is slow getting by work at Route 44 and then slow 139 to 93. 93 northbound is slow, Route 24 to the expressway. And again, that expressway is heavy from Braintree up to Southampton Street. South Shore weather for today. We will have clouds, some filtered sun. The high today up about 63. Tonight, some clouds, a low 53. 60 now at 9.
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4: ABC News, I'm Sherry Preston. President Trump getting set to address the world this morning, preparing to speak at the UN General Assembly. Protests in the Texas capital of Austin after a Wilbur Rafael Garcia Perez says he was shot by ICE. Federal officials say he's in the country illegally. ABC's Pierre Thomas.
5: Perez calling into the news conference from the ICE detention center, telling reporters through a translator that agents hit him with their unmarked vehicle, and when he tried to pull over, he was struck again and then shot. The 28-year-old claiming on Monday that the bullet had not been removed because it's too close to his spine.
6: He says he was given no pain medication and had to sleep on the floor.
4: In a detention center, he says. Another hurricane is powering up in the Pacific with the Atlantic season still waiting for its first hurricane. Hurricane Polo in the Pacific has grown to a Category 5 monster. It is off the west coast of Mexico, packing a maximum sustained wind of 160 miles an hour. This is ABC News. As President Trump addresses the UN today about the war in Iran, even some Republicans are calling for an end. ABC's Lana Moise amid continued rising energy prices.
7: Home heating costs are skyrocketing.
8: I feel horrible for a lot of people.
7: This oil supplier in Connecticut says prices are up $2 a gallon over the last year. He says some customers are no longer filling their tanks.
8: It's going to be a struggle this winter if things don't start coming down very shortly.
7: Iowa Republican Senate candidate Ashley Hinson, who previously voted in favor of the war, is now calling for an immediate end to it, saying we need to use every option at our disposal to provide some relief from high prices.
4: The book by Princess Diana's brother Charles Spencer went on sale today in the UK. At many places, it was being advertised for half off. The book includes some incendiary claims, including that then Prince, now King Charles, dismissed Spencer's concerns about William and Harry walking behind their mother's casket after she died. Sherry Preston, ABC News.
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10: 60 degrees outside of our South Shore studios at 9:03. Good morning. I'm Dan McCready, WATD News, and the news being brought to you by South Shore Gutter Monkeys. 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

0: District Court. 62-year-old Andrew Steele of Washington pleaded not guilty to vandalism yesterday. He was held on $5,000 cash bail in order to undergo a full evaluation at Bridgewater State Hospital. Plymouth County District Attorney Tim Cruz says that at about 2 o'clock yesterday morning, Brockton police were called to the courthouse for a person tagging the building. When officers arrived, they encountered the caller, later identified as Steele, who told him he spray-painted the courthouse in protest for personal reasons. Police say he spray-painted the words, "Lives harmed here" in multiple places on the building. Officers located several spray paint cans. He was taken into custody without incident. WATD News Time, 9:03. More of the day's top stories still to come.
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0: WATD News Time, 9:04, and the news being brought to you by the Downtown Waterfront District. The Plymouth Seafood Festival is coming on Saturday, September 26th. 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Two South Shore men are among several Bay State people facing federal charges for fraudulently receiving COVID pandemic relief monies. The U.S. Attorney's Office in Boston says that 48-year-old Patrick Nerese of Randolph was indicted by a federal grand jury in July on bank fraud, money laundering, and wire fraud charges in connection with alleged bank fraud and pandemic relief fraud schemes. Prosecutors allege that Nerese submitted fraudulent applications between 2020 and 2022 by falsely representing his business's gross income. Authorities say he deposited altered and stolen checks totaling over $3 million. Earlier this month, a federal judge sentenced 29-year-old Wenz Mathurin of Brockton to 1 day in prison, 3 years of supervised release, and $312,000 in restitution. He pleaded guilty to conspiracy to commit wire fraud and engaging in unlawful monetary transactions. Mathurin participated in a multi-state fraud scheme in which fraudulent loan applications were submitted on behalf of his purported business and received a $313,852 loan. A plan to build a fire station in Kingston will, a police fire station in Kingston will not be going forward. WATD's Tom Gorman has the details.
3: Kingston officials are going back to the drawing board for a new public safety building. Selectman Chair Kim Emberg tells WATD News the town cannot get an easement to build a combined police fire station next to fire headquarters.
4: We had initially thought that we could get an easement through some property near the fire station. So we were trying to make a public safety complex there, but it doesn't look like that is going to work out. So we need to start looking for a new location, either looking at the current location or finding another town property or an affordable, feasible location for a future building.
3: The existing police station has outgrown the needs of the department.
4: The location is tough. It's right in the middle of Main Street. It's a small lot. It really isn't great. It's really out of space for what it is. It's really to the point where it's not repairable. It's really we need to replace.
3: The Kingston Public Safety Working Group has been reviewing options to expand the central fire station that would include a new police station. Reporting from Kingston, Tom Gorman, WATD News.
0: Weymouth celebrated its Irish roots on Sunday during the 7th annual Irish Heritage Day. A parade kicked off the event with bands, floats, local organizations, and Grand Marshal, former Boston Bruins player Tim Sweeney, a Weymouth native. Following the parade, there was a kids' fest at Stella Terrell Park that featured children's activities, Irish step dancing, food trucks, and live music. WATD News Time 9:08. Traffic and weather on the nines is next.
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6: Now, WATD traffic and weather on the nines.
7: Good morning. The time now is 9:09, and taking a look at the Tuesday ride, it's still a tough one. We have been dealing with delays on the expressway out of Braintree, and it's still heavy and slow most of the way up towards Southampton Street. 35 minutes, the drive time from Braintree to Boston. Getting word of a crash, 93 northbound near 138 in Canton. Then it's slow from Ponkapog to the expressway. 93 southbound is heavy from Braintree over to Ponkapog. Route 3 is slow through Braintree, getting up to the expressway. 24 a little slow approaching 93. We also have work 24 north near Route 44 in Taunton and down the Cape. Not bad at the Sagamore, and some reduced speeds over the Bourne Bridge. Traffic on the nines every morning. Traffic emergencies when they happen on WATD. Now the updated South Shore weather.
8: Across Greater Boston, the Metro South and the South Shore, we're starting out with temperatures close to 50 this morning with some clouds. As the day wears on, we'll see gradually an increase in some sunshine. So we'll call it partly sunny, I guess. High temperatures will be into the low 60s, and you'll continue to notice that northeasterly breeze coming in off Massachusetts Bay. For tonight, we'll see patchy clouds and starlight, the low temperature in the upper 40s. Fall begins at 8:05 p.m. with the arrival of the autumnal equinox. For tomorrow, look for a blend of clouds and sun, a fresh northeast breeze, high temperatures into the low 60s. Get used to that northeast wind. It's going to be with us for a while. Mostly cloudy on Thursday, the high near 60, still with that northeasterly wind. And then we'll be keeping an eye on a storm system offshore and to our south that may impact all of southern New England with rain and wind by Friday and into the weekend. For WATD, I'm meteorologist Josh Nichols.
0: 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I'm Dan McCready at 9:11. 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

0: Thank you so much. Here we are, the South Shore's Morning News, coming to you from Broadcast House in beautiful Marshfield. I am Rob Hakala. That is Dan McCready. We're up on YouTube, WATD Radio on YouTube, WATD Radio on YouTube. You can like, watch, and subscribe. If you want to officially enjoy fall, you just heard Josh Nichols give us the official time, 8:05 this evening. Or did he say 8:04? It was somewhere around 8:04, 8:05, I think, was the official time. The autumnal equinox, yeah. Is that what they say?
1: Yeah, I believe it was 8:04, if I remember correctly.
0: 8:04 tonight. So there you go. Don't wait till 8:05, then you'll miss it.
1: No, then it's you're already getting fall off on a late start.
0: So usually I'm up till about 9, so I will be there, Dan, for the transition from summer, my favorite season, to fall. Although, as I mentioned before, we talked about it, fall is a very high number two to summer for me. And for you, Dan, I forget, what did you say was your favorite season?
1: Well, one time in my life was definitely summer.
0: Definitely summer, yeah, I imagine. You know, most kids would go for summer. You're right, at that point in our lives.
1: Yeah, I mean, because summer is like, it's freedom. You don't have to go to school anymore. You know, and also, like, there was kind of a nice little freedom of the summer where if, like, you wanted to go outside, you didn't have to put on a coat.
0: No, just...
1: And you could stay during the daytime...

0: could stay outside as long as you wanted.
1: I know. It was summertime is you're right, freedom, no jacket. You can walk out the door. And most of the time, we had screen doors in the house, so you'd smell outside and you'd be like, oh, I want to go out and play. And you could play sometimes if you lived closer to urban areas. Maybe a lot of people say parents had, when the street lights come on, you got to come back. So.
0: Yeah, but I mean, until that happened, you were free.
1: You were free. No supervision.
0: And, like, you know, because, I mean, in the winter, when there's, like, a school vacation week, it's theoretically the same, but in reality, it's kind of not.
1: No.
0: And, you know, I mean, you go outside, you can only be out there for so long before you're like, yeah, I'm going back.
1: Winter break is not the same. I did love, you know, sledding and having snowball fights, but you're right. Eventually, you got to come in, you get soggy, you get, you know, the wet from the snowball, and then you're dripping, and you get ice, and then you come in, and then your parents give you a hard time because you got your track and snow all over the place. You're melting it all over the place because you don't care. You're just having a good time. But summertime is the best, that's for sure. Let's see. Today, I'm not sure why today, Dan, is National Ice Cream Cone Day. Why would they make it in the...
0: Because it's not National Ice Cream Day.
1: No, that's in July, and National Ice Cream Month is in July, which also makes sense.
0: Why cone day today? I don't know.
1: I don't know. Let me read the
0: best. Maybe you just enjoy the cone without the ice cream. Or something.
1: Yeah, just eat the cone. Do you like?
0: I don't know.
1: I always go. I will always. My wife likes to go for the cone. I always go for the dish.
0: Yeah, same here.
1: Yeah, I just get it in.
0: Less messy.
1: Exactly. I can take fewer napkins, maybe. All right, so National Ice Cream Cone Day marks the official end of summer. Oh, okay, so they kind of want to do this, you know, to go out with an ice cream cone. Some controversy exists on who invented the ice cream cone. The earliest mention shows up in French cookbooks around 1825, originally referred to as little waffles, or however the French say little. The cones were waffles rolled in the shape of a cone. Cones became more popular in the late 1800s, and the ice cream cone made its debut at the World's Fair in St. Louis in 1904. In 1912, an inventor from Oregon obtained a patent for a machine to make ice cream cones, and they still are very popular. You can get, you know, you got the sugar cone, and then you got the dipped cones. Some people like that.
0: Yeah, that's very popular.
1: You know, so National Ice Cream Cone Day is today, September 22nd. It's also Hobbit Day.
0: Oh, okay. Well, okay. I don't know many hobbits.
1: Yes,
0: so
1: celebrate the birthday of Bilbo and Frodo Baggins.
0: Okay.
1: From Middle Earth. And it's also National, this is always fun, remember National States and Capitals Day?
0: Well, now that's a good thing.
1: Yeah.
0: Because you want the kids to know the states and the capitals.
1: Exactly. You know, we've got, what do we got, 50? All right, so capitals. And it's always interesting because, around here we always have, I find it interesting that there many of the states, the capital is not necessarily the biggest.
0: Oh, no.
1: City.
0: Sometimes not even close.
1: Yeah.
0: I mean some of these state capitals really have nothing going on.
1: No.
0: To be perfectly honest.
1: No, but that's like the seat of government. I find that fascinating because here, you know, you just think, this is where I grew up in Massachusetts, and it's Boston. It's not like our state capital is Springfield or something like that.
0: Which is actually still a city with things going on.
1: It is, I'm saying, but you know what I mean in terms of having it be, I suppose, what would be another example? I don't even know where else you could put it.
0: Where, like, are you talking where the state capital
1: is? Yeah, where the state capital could be. Or what's a capital where not much is going on?
0: I know some people have proposed putting it out in, like, Methuen or somewhere out in central Mass to make it centrally located.
1: I don't know. But yeah, I mean, because it's obviously, you know, New York, it's not New York City, it's the capital,
0: Albany.
1: You know, so you would think, you know, it's not always that way. So,
0: and I mean, in Missouri, it's not St. Louis,
1: no,
0: or Kansas City,
1: no, those are not the capitals, right? And Seattle's not the capital of Washington State, right?
0: No.
1: Oh, and even in California, none of those big cities.
0: Sacramento.
1: Right? Sacramento gets it. All right, so you can text in on that, 781-837-4900, 781-837-4900.
0: Oh, Tallahassee, Florida, not the biggest
1: state. Yeah, it's not Miami or something like that. Pete wants to know, what would an ice cream cone to us look like to a hobbit? He's trying to combine the days. An ice cream cone, hobbits are smaller, right? They have big feet, but I think they're smaller. So, yeah, it would probably look bigger. Let's see, Dan, you worked at a movie theater, right?
0: Yes, I did.
1: What's the most annoying thing people do in movie theaters? Usually talking. I mean, they were phones around or not as much of a thing?
0: They were there. I mean, there was the occasional person who would just try to sneak in and you'd have to kick them out.
1: Yeah, that was like the old thing.
0: And then there were always people who were trying to like get you to give them refunds for things. It's
1: cause problems. Yeah.
0: I mean, I worked at the concession stand, so.
1: Yeah. My wife is, one of the things that she's talked about, and I don't know, because it doesn't happen in every movie, but are more and more people, and I don't know, you guys can text in 781-837-4900, that cannot seem to enjoy that they're always keep getting up and going away to get things and back and forth. And, you know, sometimes it becomes, now luckily the new theaters are great because you don't even sometimes even have to get out of your seat anymore. They can just walk right in front of you, you know?
0: Yeah, I've been to theaters like that. I don't like when they bring food to you.
1: Oh, yeah, no, yeah. But I'm saying you can walk, the person can even, if they're getting up before you, in the old way, you'd have to get up to let them out.
0: Oh, yeah, I see what you're saying. Yeah. No, now they're so spaced out.
1: Yeah, you can sometimes still even lie down.
0: And the chairs are so comfortable.
1: Yeah. Oh, yeah. No, I agree with you about the food because I can't see, really, to have any kind of, I just eat popcorn and that's pretty much all I go with. Usually, because sometimes.
0: I mean, like, when I was at a
1: movie theater.
0: I'm
1: not going to have a steak dinner or something like that.
0: We had hot dogs. You could get a hot dog.
1: Okay, hot dogs are good. Chicken fingers, that kind of stuff.
0: We didn't have chicken fingers.
1: All right.
0: We might have had the pretzels. We were mostly candy, popcorn, and hot dogs.
1: I did see the news. I am excited that the, what is it, Regal is going to take over that showcase.
0: Yes,
1: that's
0: Randolph, yeah.
1: I was sad when that was, because that was like. You know, I had a lot of memories there.
0: I hope that things were basically left intact there, but I don't know.
1: Yeah, that's true, too. What's going to be inside? Because that was state-of-the-art theater back in the day.
0: Yeah, and I was kind of surprised that was the one that closed.
1: Let's see. Yeah, I know. So was I. Let's see. Okay, this is a SoCal theater. A moviegoer was very angry because the moviegoer was on their phone. And so he decided to spray. There's our paws and claws guest coming up in just a moment. Decided to pepper spray him. This would probably not be what you should be doing. Let's see. Do we have more on this? Okay, I'm going to play a little bit of the audio, Dan, for you here, and let's give a listen here. This is from again Southern California is where this is coming from, and do we have the audio? Okay, go ahead. Here we go. This is from KTLA.
2: He's been arrested for allegedly pepper spraying a moviegoer for using their phone while inside the theater.
1: Okay, so using the phone, obviously upset. You could go to see, like you, Dan, one of the associates or the manager, and say, Dan, you know, this guy's on his phone. I don't know. Do you do anything at that point, or do you say, hey, you know, knock it off, buddy? But you generally wouldn't say you should pepper spray them.
0: No, I don't think pepper spraying. I mean, you could maybe say something like, hey, you mind? Could you take this outside?
1: Knock it off, yeah.
2: Police
0: or you could just be polite about it and be like, excuse me, you're a little louder than you think. Could you?
1: Yeah.
2: Matthew Ware of Los Angeles into custody Tuesday evening after he allegedly used the pepper spray inside a crowded theater at the AMC Burbank 16. Two other people who weren't the target also got hit by the pepper spray.
1: See, that's the thing. Yeah.
0: I mean, like, that's the thing with pepper spray.
1: Unintended spray. Yeah. Yeah. It's not so targeted. Yeah.
2: Okay. And were taken to the hospital for treatment. He's being charged with misdemeanor battery, where could face up to 6 months in jail if convicted.
1: All right.
0: But you're supposed to silence your cell phones.
1: Yes.
0: And not use them in the theater.
1: Yes.
0: Those are the rules.
1: Dan McCready, movie theater guy.
0: Yes.
1: At one point.
0: I was.
1: That was good. It must have been a good job.
0: Oh, that was like the best job to have in high school ever.
1: I would think so, yeah. It must have been fun. All right. Well, you can text in on that. Any other topics, 781-837-4900. 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And coming up next, Paws and Claws on WATD. Pet and animal news. But right now, let's get our traffic and weather update. 93 North, crash in the breakdown lane. 93 North before 138. It's been moved out of the travel lanes. Northbound expressway is slow. Braintree to Southampton Street. Route 3 is slow on the top end as you make your way up in Braintree near Union Street. 24, we did have a crash reported after Route 44 and the Taunton-Raynham area to watch out for. South Shore weather. For today, we'll have clouds, some sun. Sun filtered by thin clouds, 63. Tonight, some clouds, a low 53. And tomorrow, We'll also have more sun and clouds. 63 for the high on Wednesday. 60 right now in Marshfield at the weather station, WATD.
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0: the summer.
1: I honestly don't know who's got the edge. The Jeep Wrangler came out strong early,
0: but the Bronco answered with a huge rally. It's been back and forth ever since.
1: Both fan bases have been loud all day. I don't think there's a bad seat in the house.
0: And in just moments, we'll finally find out who comes out on top.
1: Or you could settle the debate yourself.
0: That's right. 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
3: 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All right, and once a month, we check in with our great friends at Cape Cod Veterinary Specialists, and Lorelei DeVolio is on the line. Lorelei, good morning.
4: Hello, hello.
3: Good morning. Great to have you back on WATD in the final hours, officially, of summer, Lorelei.
4: Oh,
3: I know. Well, this month we're going to talk about, treats, safe treats for exotic pets. And we'll get into the different categories of those exotic pets and what kind of treats they can have. Safe treats, we're going to talk about that because just earlier in the half hour we talked about today being National Ice Cream Cone Day. National Ice Cream Cone Day. And that's a treat for many of us, is to go out and get an ice cream. It's something you love doing as a kid, you like doing with your kids, you like doing at any point in your life. But we know that for a lot of creatures and animals, real ice cream is not a good thing to have. Would that be a case for most exotic animals?
4: Yeah, you know, it would be. It's hard because we all, those of us who have pets, we love them so much, and we want them to be happy, and, well, we all know food equals joy a lot of times, and we love sharing treats with our pets. So things like ice cream are really only going to be good for animals that are able to process dairy. So there's not a whole lot of them. you could think about some of, like, the rats. They are omnivorous animals, and maybe they can tolerate a little bit of dairy, but is it really all that sugar and all that fat? You know, it's just going to be something that maybe a lick here and there just to let them enjoy it would be okay, but it certainly wouldn't be something to give them a literal ice cream cone, so to speak. No.
3: No, I was wondering.
4: There really aren't other animals that can have that, you know, from a perspective of being able to digest those kinds of fats and proteins.
3: Yeah. Would they go for it, though? Would like a reptile even go for an ice cream cone? Or
4: I don't know about a reptile, but I can tell you as a bird mom myself, they will eat just about anything that my bird would love some ice cream. They love yogurt. They love cheese. They're no fools. And technically, birds can eat anything, but they are lactose intolerant. So, I'm not going to lie. I have sometimes accidentally given my bird some things like cheese. And, you know, I just keep an eye out for diarrhea and things like that. And I certainly, again, being very careful about the fats that they eat, I wouldn't make that a habit, even if they don't get diarrhea from it. Because, you know, these guys are very prone to heart disease and atherosclerosis, and don't want to be giving them things that can potentially harm them as they age.
3: No, that's a good point. Yeah, and you're right. With certain foods and certain creatures, they won't necessarily, you know, look out for themselves in the best. They'll go for it if it's available. Yeah. So that's where we have to make sure, you know, we don't make it available.
4: A rabbit would jump right up for that ice cream cone, and they're animals that really should not be eating anything like that. Like, that could mess up their GI tract very badly. They are strict herbivores. They do not ingest animal protein, lactose, anything like that. And not only that, but, you know, as a hind gut fermenter, these animals will potentially get very, very sick if you introduce those kinds of proteins and that much sugar. So really keep that away from bunnies. But oddly enough, they would certainly go for it if they had the opportunity. So you do have to be careful when you're eating that.
3: Yeah. Well, let's talk about the safe treats then. And should we start with the, we'll go in the category here. Maybe we'll start with herbivores. So safe treats for exotic pets. When it comes to your herbivore, what is a safe treat then, Lorelei?
4: Well, I guess I'll start by saying if you go to the pet store, you're going to see a lot of, quote, treats in the shopping aisles for things like rabbits and guinea pigs and chinchillas, which are herbivores. I would argue that to stay away from most of them, because if you actually look at the ingredients, a lot of them are very, very high in sugar, and some of them, like those yogurt drops, as I mentioned, have actual lactose in them, and those are really not good for these guys. Like I mentioned, as hindgut fermenters, they cannot tolerate sugar, and they cannot tolerate any kind of animal fats or lactose. So the things you'd want to give them if you're shopping would be to look for items that are strictly based on hay, like a Timothy hay-based treat. You know, sometimes manufacturers will put a little bit of, like, fruit juice or dried fruit to sweeten them, because that's what makes a treat, right? And I think that, like, some of those are okay in moderation. Better treats, in my opinion, than the processed or store-bought formulas would be fresh veggies. So green leafy veggies, lettuces, a tiny sliver of banana, a tiny, like, sliver of something sweet that they might like a slice of apple. Those would be kind of, you know, two time a week type treat. You know, again, like, that is still sugar. Fruit is sugar. You want to really keep that in moderation. But they can certainly have lots of lettuces, green leaf lettuce. They can have the tops of carrots, because carrots are also very sweet. They're high in sugar, but the green parts, the tops of them are fine. You could do a little bit of cilantro or basil or parsley, and those are great treats for these guys.
3: All right, so that's good for herbivore. What about omnivores?
4: Well, so it gets a little tricky, Rob, but, like, so if you look at birds who can process things like some animal protein or insect protein in their case, or like they eat a lot of seeds and plant life in the wild, you want to, again, stay away from a whole lot of processed store-bought foods. You know, they love making, like, they call them, like, honey sticks, which are a bunch of seeds clumped together with glucose and different, you know, sugars to bind them together. Really not the best treat for our pet parrots and our pet birds. What I think are better treats for them would, again, be, like, wholesome whole foods. Like, I personally love to cook, and I love making things for my birds. Like, I will make them, like, whole grain oatmeal cookies, but instead of using sugar, I'll sweeten them with dates and bananas, and maybe I'll even trick them by grating some zucchini in there, some carrot grates in there, and they will love it. They love thinking they're getting a human cookie, but it's actually a healthy cookie. So those are some great ideas. And you can also give those same things to pet rats and hamsters and gerbils and other little furry omnivores.
3: What about for birds, is peanut butter bad? Or some people, you know, it always seems like peanut butter is sometimes used to be on some of those things we made for birds.
4: Yeah, I think nut butters in general are safe for birds as treats. Nutritionally speaking, there are better nut butters than peanut butter. So, like, almond the alternative. There's calcium in it, and the fat that makes it up is better for them than the peanut butters. I will also add that peanuts in general are not a great treat for birds. There's something called aflatoxins that live in the shells of peanuts. So it really is an unsafe treat for your parrot. Better treats if your birds like nuts would be, again, crushed almonds or even a whole almond if you have a large parrot that they can crack open, walnuts, pine nuts, Brazil nuts, all of those are

0: are much better nuts to give as treats, including the nut butters.
1: Okay. And what about as far as, I guess, for another category here, we'll try to squeeze on a few more. What about for the reptiles, for those reptiles? There are a lot of people have reptile pets. What about a treat for them?
0: Well, so that's a great question, and because, you know, they don't really sell a whole lot of reptile treats.
1: Yeah, the reptile treat aisle. Yeah.
0: Exactly. And it's also interesting because within the world of reptiles, there are omnivorous reptiles and herbivorous ones and insectivorous ones. So I think the key when you're trying to treat your reptile to something fun would be to focus on, number one, like colorful things. So if you have an herbivorous tortoise, for example, like a red-foot tortoise, you know, you could give them treats that are like what, red or orange in color, like watermelon or cantaloupe. And those are not only healthy, but sweet, and they really enjoy them as a mix for their, to help, you know, keep them interested in their food. And for the insectivorous animals, you could do a variety. So a lot of times people with their reptiles get hooked on like one thing. Well, I meet people all the time. I feed my animal only gut-loaded crickets. Well, there's nothing wrong with gut-loaded crickets, but you could offer a much larger variety. There's a lot of commercially available insects that you can buy to feed for your insectivorous reptiles, and they really enjoy a variety. And the last thing I'd mention, Rob, is it's not just the treat you feed, but it's how you offer it. Sometimes that alone can be a treat. Having a game where you're interacting with them, where they have to chase a piece of food item around, or giving them the opportunity to, you know, climb something to get the treat. Those are all fun, normal behaviors that shake things up a little bit. And we consider that enrichment and in a treat form because they're obtaining a reward from performing some of these natural behaviors like digging or climbing or, you know, going through a maze. And so those are just some other ways to think about offering treats to reptiles because it is a little different for them, for sure.
1: Yeah. And what about, we'll leave it with ferrets. What about if anyone has a ferret, what is a treat for a ferret?
0: Yeah, well, ferrets are strict carnivores. Okay. So they are like the opposite of a lot of the animals we've been talking about. They do not plant proteins well. But oddly, as we've been talking about, if you offer them something like a piece of cereal, like a sugar cereal, they're going to go crazy for it. They're going to love it. If you give a piece of fruit, most of them are going to eat it. But really, they should. It's not super healthy for them. Better treats would be the kind of treats you would get for like a cat. So freeze dried meats. They do make commercially available ferret treats, which are, again, along the lines of different meat-based products. And I think those are fairly reasonable to offer. But also, you know, if you're having a meal and you're having a piece of lean meat or, you know, some sort of a meal that includes animal protein, you could certainly offer that to them as a treat. Now, there is also a camp of people who feel that offering their ferret prey items, so like if you go to the pet store and buy a pre-killed frozen mouse and thaw it out and give that to a ferret, a lot of people think that that's a healthy treat for them because it offers them that natural ability to eat an entire prey species, a prey item.
1: Mm.
0: There's a little controversy there, but a lot of people think it's very healthy and they enjoy it. It's a natural behavior. We'll throw it out there as a possibility some people might want to look into.
1: Oh, boy, lots of good things to think about, and we're talking about safe treats for exotic pets. And the thing is, it sounds like most of us, including me and ourselves, will always go for that stuff that maybe isn't good for us. And if no one controls it, we did as much as we possibly could. But in many cases, not great for us to have a steady diet of it. So Lorelei DeVolio with us, Cape Cod veterinary specialist. It is National Ice Cream Cone Day. And so maybe if you're very good after dinner, right, we get in the car and we go for an ice cream cone. And you'll see in the other car a family of rabbits going out to the hay cube stand, right? Is that?
0: Yes.
1: And there you go. So proper treats for all of us, depending on who we are. All right. Great stuff, Lorelei. As always, thank you so much and have a great rest of your month.
0: Same to you. Take care,
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1: Local Track is coming up on WATD. We'll have John Shea to fill us in on the local music scene and also a preview as to what's coming up on John's show tonight, Almost Famous. That'll be coming up. 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You can text in on any of the topics we have discussed or something else you would like to pass along. Feel free to do that. And also, we may have, I think we'll have one more opportunity before we close out to give away some more tickets to a great show that's coming to the Laura's Center for the Arts in Hanover on Saturday night. If you love country music, specifically Kenny Chesney, there will be a great tribute band. It's called Redneck Castaway Band, a tribute to Kenny Chesney. They're coming Saturday night to Laura's Center for the Arts in Hanover, so we'll give you a chance to call in, win some tickets maybe so you can head out on a Saturday night. Right now, let's get the check of traffic and weather at 939 and Route 6 West. We got a work crew, slow-moving work crew moving along 6 West near 149 Meeting House Way in Barnstable. The roadway reduced to one lane there, so expect slowdowns. Route 3 on the northbound side is busy around Union Street up to the split. The expressway northbound is slow, Braintree to Southampton Street. 93, the crash cleared before 138 in Canton. 24 north, the crash cleared after Route 44, you're back to 140. South Shore weather for today, we are going to have clouds blending with some sun. The high today in the 60s today, we'll have a high about 63, sun filtered by variable thin clouds. Tonight, some clouds, a low 53, and then tomorrow, sun continues to get filtered by some clouds, a high near 63. Right now, outside our studio in Marshfield, we're at 60 degrees at the weather station, WATD. Coming up on WATD, we'll have the local track from John Shea in just a moment. But first, on WATD, as promised, I do want to give you a chance to call in. So let me tell you about the show. And this is specifically if you love Kenny Chesney music and you want to go out and enjoy some great country music. Well, Saturday night is going to be the night to do it. Some Kenny Chesney music, please, to get me in the mood. Thank you. All right. So the show is coming up Saturday night at the Laura's Center for the Arts, a great venue in Hanover on Mill Street, just off Route 53. The name of the tribute group is Redneck Castaway Band. Redneck Castaway Band, a tribute to Kenny Chesney. Saturday night, the show starts at 6. It's a 6 p.m. show at Laura's Center for the Arts, SSYMCA.org, SSYMCA.org. All right, so let's give this away right now. We're going to give these tickets away to caller number 6. All right, you got it. Caller 6 at 781-837-4900. That's caller 6. Yes, caller 6 I'm hearing. All right, caller 6 now, 781-837-4900. And the tickets are yours, 781-837-4900. Caller number 6 right now. And you'll be seeing the Kenny Chesney Tribute Band, Redneck Castaway Band, Saturday night in Hanover. 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
10: 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To learn more about the local music community we have here on the South Shore, into Boston and across New England, join me later on tonight, 8 till 10, for Almost Famous, our local music show, brought to you by Tiny and Sons Glass. Later on tonight, I'll be joined on the WATD Tiny Stage by Boston singer-songwriter Mellow Green. Here's a preview of what you'll be hearing later on tonight from Mellow Green. It's called Just Wandering. Your local artist of the day, 95.9 WATD.

0: And that is our local artist, Mellow Green. And Mellow Green, and the song is Just Wandering, 95.9 WATD, the South Shores radio station. Well, we want to congratulate Karen from Scituate. Karen, thanks for the call. You were our correct caller, Karen, and you win yourself a pair of tickets to see the next show at Laura's Center for the Arts. Our great friends at the South Shore YMCA on Saturday evening at 6. Redneck Castaway Band, a tribute to Kenny Chesney. 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And Karen wins herself two tickets to go see Redneck Castaway Band, a tribute to Kenny Chesney, Saturday night at Laura's Center for the Arts on Mill Street in Hanover. 95.9 WATD, the South Shore's radio station. 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Coming up, we're going to be having our any final thoughts you want on the text line. 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Right now, it's 949. WATD's traffic and weather on the nines. And taking a look at the ride this morning as you make your way up along Route 3 northbound. Not seeing any big delays from Plymouth and Kingston up into Weymouth and Braintree. 93 southbound, we've got reports of a crash after Route 28 in Randolph before Route 24. So that'll keep things slow from Braintree getting over to Randolph. The expressway northbound is heavy, Furnace Brook to Southampton Street. 24, not seeing any big delays. And we did have work crews on 6 West slowing you down. 6 West after 149 Meeting House Way in West Barnstable. Traffic on the nines every morning. Traffic emergencies when they happen on WATD. Now, the updated South Shore weather. Let's get the details. And meteorologist Josh Nichols with the South Shore's most accurate and dependable weather. And let's get the details here from Josh. Josh, what do you have for us?
1: Across Greater Boston, the Metro South and the South Shore, we're starting out with temperatures close to 50 this morning with some clouds. As the day wears on, we'll see gradually an increase in some sunshine. So we'll call it partly sunny, I guess. High temperatures will be into the low 60s, and you'll continue to notice that northeasterly breeze coming in off Massachusetts Bay. For tonight, we'll see patchy clouds and starlight, the low temperature in the upper 40s. Fall begins at 8.05 p.m. with the arrival of the autumnal equinox. For tomorrow, look for a blend of clouds and sun, a fresh northeast breeze. High temperatures into the low 60s. Get used to that northeast wind. It's going to be with us for a while. Mostly cloudy on Thursday, the high near 60, still with that northeasterly wind. And then we'll be keeping an eye on a storm system offshore and to our south that may impact all of southern New England with rain and wind by Friday and into the weekend. For WATD, I'm meteorologist Josh Nichols.
0: 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We're going to keep an eye on that for you as we get towards the weekend and more information comes into focus. We'll have our weather team, of course, keeping an eye on that for your weekend. Right now, 60 degrees in Marshfield at the weather station, WATD.
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6: 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Since

0: Blair Underwood is joining the Doc cast as a regular on season 3 after appearing in a guest role on season 2. GMA3 caught up with the LA Law star about why he was excited to trade his suit for scrubs.
1: The surgery scenes are my favorite because it's something I don't do every day. The medical terminology I don't speak every day, so it's great fun.
0: Doc premieres tonight on Fox. George Lucas is going from movie maker to museum founder. His new museum, the Lucas Museum of Narrative Art, opens in Los Angeles today. Lucas marked the opening with a star-studded party over the weekend, with a guest list including Steven Spielberg, Leonardo DiCaprio, and Harrison Ford. We have our first peek at A24 Slayground. The new film comes to theaters this fall. And I could tell it would be long. And happy birthday to Joan Jett, who is 68 today. Michelle Franz and ABC News.
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3: 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All right, let's see the text line. See what messages we got here. All right, let's see. We want to hear from... Where do we go? Ah, Brian from Plymouth. Brian, good morning to you. Brian says, let's go Red Sox. They are in action tonight. Yeah, they're going to open up a series against the Guardians. I was hoping to maybe see the Red Sox play the Cubs at Fenway. That would be fun, but I'm wondering what's going to happen this weekend with this weather. I know, it's too early to say. Pauline from Marshfield checked in. She wanted to say, I was the fortunate call-in winner of the tickets to go see the Plymouth Phil with their season opener. Pauline says, Fiddler of the Opera. On Saturday at Plymouth South, the show is fantastic, as anticipated. Thank you. That's Pauline from Marshfield. I'm glad you won those tickets. And that's just the start of the season. More great shows to come, PlymouthPhil.org. Matt from Pembroke checking in this morning. He says, it's a good thing the Stellwagen Educational Foundation Whale Watch was last Friday and not this Friday. Yeah, I know. I'm concerned. And I'm concerned for all those weekend events happening around the South Shore. I hope it's not too bad. Gray Wolf from Kingston checking in. Good morning to you, Gray Wolf. He's going to get checked out. He says he's not feeling so great today. Jimmy V checked in out on the roadways this morning. Thank you, Jimmy. So did Rick from Pembroke, one of our great road reporters. JB said make sure your gutters are cleaned and also deck furniture, especially those umbrellas. When the winds get strong, yeah, you don't want those umbrellas going airborne. And fill your car's gas tank if there is going to be a storm. All right. Thank you, JB. Kim in Pembroke checked in. Good morning. It says Kim and Ed in Pembroke. They are, looks like that's a photo of a horse sending in from the farm over in Pembroke. Thank you, Kim. Pete from Hingham wants to know what an ice cream cone looks like to a hobbit. Yes, I would imagine. He also says doing DoorDash and Uber is not the same without Audrey. I know. We hope she'll be back soon. Audrey is off again today. We've got John Shea coming up in the midday today and tomorrow. And then Kathy will be in Thursday and Friday. And hopefully Audrey will be back next week. Maria from AutoShine. 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You bend it, they mend it, Maria. Maria just came back from Panama. Well, thank you, Maria, for checking in on the text line. Hope you had a good trip. Maria says, I was there for about a week.

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I have never been there, Maria. It was good. 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All right, let's see a couple of events since we got about a minute here. Let's do a few events in history here since we're wrapping up and we got to make way for John Shea in the midday show. So let's look at a couple of the events today. It is September 22nd, after all, so a few things of note in history. 1862, President Abraham Lincoln issued the preliminary Emancipation Proclamation declaring all enslaved people in Confederate states should be freed as of January 1st, 1863, if the states did not end the fighting and rejoin the Union. 1776, during the Revolutionary War, Captain Nathan Hale, 21, was hanged as a spy by the British in New York. 1961, President John F. Kennedy signed congressional legislation making the Peace Corps a permanent federal agency within the State Department, became an independent agency in 1981. 1975, Sarah Jane Moore fired two shots in an unsuccessful attempt to assassinate President Gerald Ford outside a San Francisco hotel, missing Ford by inches. There you go. Those are some of the events today in history here on this 22nd of September. We'll talk to you tomorrow morning starting at 5 on WATD. Have a great day. John is in for Audrey. That's next. All she wrote.

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They'll keep you updated with everything happening here in our community that we call the South Shore. We should have been.

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2: Across Greater Boston, the Metro South and the South Shore, we're starting out with temperatures close to 50 this morning with some clouds. As the day wears on, we'll see gradually an increase in some sunshine. So we'll call it partly sunny, I guess. High temperatures will be into the low 60s, and you'll continue to notice that northeasterly breeze coming in off Massachusetts Bay. For tonight, we'll see patchy clouds and starlight, the low temperature in the upper 40s. Fall begins at 8.05 p.m. with the arrival of the autumnal equinox. For tomorrow, look for a blend of clouds and sun, a fresh northeast breeze. High temperatures into the low 60s. Get used to that northeast wind. It's going to be with us for a while. Mostly cloudy on Thursday, the high near 60, still with that northeasterly wind. And then we'll be keeping an eye on a storm system offshore and to our south that may impact all of southern New England with rain and wind by Friday and into the weekend. For WATD, I'm meteorologist Josh Nichols.
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2: Across Greater Boston, the Metro South and the South Shore, we're starting out with temperatures close to 50 this morning with some clouds. As the day wears on, we'll see gradually an increase in some sunshine. So we'll call it partly sunny, I guess. High temperatures will be into the low 60s, and you'll continue to notice that northeasterly breeze coming in off Massachusetts Bay. For tonight, we'll see patchy clouds and starlight, the low temperature in the upper 40s. Fall begins at 8.05 p.m. with the arrival of the autumnal equinox. For tomorrow, look for a blend of clouds and sun, a fresh northeast breeze. High temperatures into the low 60s. Get used to that northeast wind. It's going to be with us for a while. Mostly cloudy on Thursday, the high near 60, still with that northeasterly wind. And then we'll be keeping an eye on a storm system offshore and to our south that may impact all of southern New England with rain and wind by Friday and into the weekend. For WATD, I'm meteorologist Josh Nichols.
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2: Across Greater Boston, the Metro South and the South Shore, we're starting out with temperatures close to 50 this morning with some clouds. As the day wears on, we'll see gradually an increase in some sunshine. So we'll call it partly sunny, I guess. High temperatures will be into the low 60s, and you'll continue to notice that northeasterly breeze coming in off Massachusetts Bay. For tonight, we'll see patchy clouds and starlight, the low temperature in the upper 40s. Fall begins at 8.05 p.m. with the arrival of the autumnal equinox. For tomorrow, look for a blend of clouds and sun, a fresh northeast breeze, high temperatures into the low 60s. Get used to that northeast wind. It's going to be with us for a while. Mostly cloudy on Thursday, the high near 60, still with that northeasterly wind. And then we'll be keeping an eye on a storm system offshore and to our south that may impact all of southern New England with rain and wind by Friday and into the weekend. For WATD, I'm meteorologist Josh Nichols.
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4: Honey, you're not going to believe this.
5: What now?
4: The car got dinged again. 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
5: Oh, unreal. That car was so nice when we first got it, and now it's an eyesore. Every time we look at it, there's a dent here, a scratch there.
4: You're right. 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Still, it would be nice to turn back the clock on this thing.
5: 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Whoa! 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
6: Relax, I'm from the future.
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6: 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And in exactly 2 minutes, you're going to hear a radio commercial for Lucchetti's Complete Auto Center. And after you hear it, you'll bring your car there, they'll fix the dents, repair the scratches, and make it look like it just rolled off the showroom floor.
4: So you're saying Lucchetti's is basically a time machine for cars?
6: Exactly. 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In fact, they'll even repair the damage from that manure truck you're going to hit next week.
4: The what truck?
5: Thanks for the warning. Lucchetti's it is, honey. Let's go.
4: Just try to keep it under 88 miles per hour on the way there, huh?
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0: Quinn Kelly with you now. Let's take a look at the traffic report before we get a check-in, or a preview, I should say, on the midday report. Both Cape Bridges looking good right now. You do have a little bit of traffic down in Sandwich coming up 6 westbound, making your way towards the Sagamore Bridge to get on to Route 3, but not going to slow you down too bad. No issues in either direction on Route 3, nor are there any issues in either direction on 93, 95, 24, or 495. Everything looking good on those major roadways. Also looking at the ride on the expressway. Now, northbound side, you do have some trouble. You've got a slight delay from the on-ramp from the Ponset Circle to Southampton Street. There's a disabled vehicle on the ramp in Dorchester at Freeport Street. It's also causing a slowdown around that exit. Expressway southbound, a little bit more jammed up. Columbia Road to Freeport Street, dealing with a fair bit of delay. Only thing else you'll see out there on the South Shore roadways is some traffic on Route 44, mainly around that 105 intersection, slow coming down the westbound side towards the rotary in Middleborough. I'm Quinn Kelly. That is a look at your WATD traffic report. 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
1: Thank you so much, Quinn. Well, here's what we got going on for you in the Midday Report. Governor Maura Healey says she wants to suspend the state gas tax. We'll tell you a little bit more about that. Lindsay Clancy's attorney calling for an investigation into the dissenting juror in her trial. And a man charged with vandalizing Brockton District Court. We'll have all that for you, plus sports, weather, and a look at Wall Street coming up on the Midday Report right here on 95.9 WATD.
0: Thanks so much, Dan. That's coming up for you, again, on the Midday Report. Right now, we're going to get back into the Midday Show. John Shea in for Audrey Constant. Quinn Kelly with you right now. I'll see you all at 3 o'clock this afternoon. Until then, enjoy a little bit more John Shea here on 95.9 WATD.

Hey, it's John Shea, 95.9 WATD. Thank you so much for keeping me company. And if you want to stay up to date with what's happening in your community, I've got the perfect show for you. It's every Monday night out of the 6 o'clock news, Monday Night Talk with Kevin Tocci. 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
2: Across Greater Boston, the Metro South and the South Shore, we're starting out with temperatures close to 50 this morning with some clouds. As the day wears on, we'll see gradually an increase in some sunshine. So we'll call it partly sunny, I guess. High temperatures will be into the low 60s, and you'll continue to notice that northeasterly breeze coming in off Massachusetts Bay. For tonight, we'll see patchy clouds and starlight, the low temperature in the upper 40s. Fall begins at 8.05 p.m. with the arrival of the autumnal equinox. For tomorrow, look for a blend of clouds and sun, a fresh northeast breeze, high temperatures into the low 60s. Get used to that northeast wind. It's going to be with us for a while. Mostly cloudy on Thursday, the high near 60, still with that northeasterly wind. And then we'll be keeping an eye on a storm system offshore and to our south that may impact all of southern New England with rain and wind by Friday and into the weekend. For WATD, I'm meteorologist Josh Nichols.
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1: On Iran.
2: This was the reality we had to confront, a reality that far too many preferred to ignore. They all ignored it. Many presidents and many others just wanted to ignore it. They were unwilling to do anything about it, but they knew the problem.
1: He says he was the one to use strength to make America the most powerful country in the world. Another protest last night in Austin, Texas, in support of a DoorDash driver who was a Venezuelan national and who was shot by ICE agents. He says he was moved from the hospital to a detention center with a bullet still in his back. Attorneys for Mississippi teenager Nolan Wells say they will keep pressing for answers in his death. A grand jury unanimously found no evidence of a crime. Wells went to a barrier island with friends on the 4th of July but did not return with them. His body found 2 days later. This is ABC News. The Philadelphia Department of Public Health notifying travelers of a possible measles exposure at the Philadelphia airport. The latest concern due to the number of measles cases in Pennsylvania. Here's ABC's Michelle Franzen.
3: The measles outbreak in Pennsylvania has not peaked yet. State officials reported 25 new confirmed measles cases just since Friday. There are currently 792 confirmed measles illnesses across 39 counties, and the state has recorded 4 deaths. The last time there were 4 deaths was in 1992, and that was in all of the U.S. ABC News medical correspondent Dr. Darian Sutton.
4: The main reason why is because of the lack of vaccine protection. We're seeing these pocket communities that are very high risk. Very low vaccination rates.
3: Health officials are encouraging people to get vaccinated. Michelle Franzen, ABC News.
1: Medical examiner in South Carolina releasing its autopsy on actress Hayden Panettiere, saying her death was accidental, caused by drugs. I'm Sherry Preston, ABC News.
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6: 61 degrees outside of our South Shore studios at 12:02. Good afternoon. I'm Dan McCready, and this is the WATD Midday Report with local news, weather, traffic, sports, plus a look at Wall Street. 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Lawyers for Lindsey Clancy are asking a judge to investigate the conduct of the lone juror who wanted to convict her of murder in the deaths of her 3 children. A motion filed Friday but made public yesterday asked the court to question the juror, Michael Deseronville, about his alleged use of a cell phone during deliberations, his truthfulness on a questionnaire that prospective jurors filled out before the trial began, and his truthfulness when jurors were questioned by the judge. Plymouth Superior Court Judge William Sullivan declared a mistrial on September 4th after the jury insisted it couldn't reach a unanimous verdict despite days of trying. Clancy is accused of killing her 3 children in her Duxbury home in 2023. Her defense claims she was suffering from postpartum psychosis and over-medicated at the time of the murders. Prosecutors say Clancy planned the murders. Deseronville's attorney on Friday issued a statement saying he had no doubt that Clancy knew what she was doing when she killed her children. In another motion filed yesterday, the defense requested the case be dismissed, saying a mistrial should not have been declared. Legislation being filed by Governor Maura Healey to suspend the gas tax for 2 months, arguing it will slash prices for drivers by 24 cents per gallon statewide.
7: As you may know, I've had some skepticism about the impact of the gas tax suspension in the past. My concerns were that people wouldn't actually see the benefit of a gas tax suspension. But our team worked hard to craft legislation that tackles that concern head on, and it guarantees, it makes sure that those savings will get passed on to actual drivers, to customers. And that is important to me. It's also important to me that people know that we have the money to pay for this. We

0: have excess, we have surplus fair share revenue that's come in, and that's expected to come in over the next several months. So this will not cause us any fiscal harm, and it also will not jeopardize any funding that is going towards transportation or important infrastructure projects.
1: The gas tax suspension will take effect 7 days after it is signed by legislators. A man is being charged with vandalizing Brockton District Court. 62-year-old Andrew Steele of Washington pleaded not guilty to vandalism yesterday. He was held on $5,000 cash bail and ordered to undergo a full evaluation at Bridgewater State Hospital. Plymouth County District Attorney Tim Cruz says at about 2 o'clock yesterday morning, Brockton police were called to the courthouse for a person tagging the building. When officers arrived, they encountered the caller, later identified as Steele, who told them he spray-painted the courthouse in protest for political reasons. Police say he spray-painted the words, "Lives harmed here," in multiple places on the building. Officers located several spray-paint cans. He was taken into custody without incident. A plan to build a fire station in Kingston will not be going forward. WATD's Tom Gorman has the details.
2: Kingston officials are going back to the drawing board for a new public safety building. Selectman Chair Kim Emberg tells WATD News the town cannot get an easement to build a combined police fire station next to fire headquarters.
3: We had initially thought that we could get an easement through some property near the fire station. So we were trying to make a public safety complex there, but it doesn't look like that is going to work out. So we need to start looking for a new location, either looking at the current location or finding another town property or an affordable, feasible location for a future building.
2: The existing police station has outgrown the needs of the department.
3: The location is tough. It's right in the middle of Main Street. It's a small lot. It's just, it really isn't great. It's really out of space for what it is. It's really to the point where it's not repairable. It's really, we need to replace.
2: The Kingston Public Safety Working Group has been reviewing options to expand the central fire station that would include a new police station. Reporting from Kingston, Tom Gorman, WATD News.
1: Two South Shore men are among several Bay State people facing federal charges for fraudulently receiving COVID pandemic relief monies. The U.S. Attorney's Office in Boston says that 48-year-old Patrick Nerese of Randolph was indicted by a federal grand jury in July on bank fraud, money laundering, and wire fraud charges in connection with the alleged bank fraud and pandemic relief fraud schemes. Prosecutors allege that Nerese submitted fraudulent applications between 2020 and 2022 by falsely representing his business's gross income. Authorities say he deposited altered and stolen checks totaling over $3 million. Earlier this month, a federal judge sentenced 29-year-old Wenz Mathurin of Brockton to 1 day in prison, 3 years supervised release, and $312,000 in restitution. He pleaded guilty to conspiracy to commit wire fraud and engaging in unlawful monetary transactions. Mathurin participated in a multi-state fraud scheme in which fraudulent loan applications were submitted on behalf of his purported business and received a loan of more than $313,000. WATD News, time 12:08. Traffic on the nines next.
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5: Thanks very much, Dan. Well, as we look out to the roadways, we start here on Route 3, where no issues will find you. North, north, southbound. Everything looking good in both directions right now on Route 3. Same story on 93, 95, 24, 495. Major roadways of the South Shore all looking good right now. Save for the expressways. You head into town, expressway northbound. You've got a disabled vehicle on the ramp to Freeport.

0: Freeport Street right now. It's causing some slowdowns coming up from Neponset Circle to Freeport Street. Going to take you an extra 5 minutes or so. Same story on the southbound side. Savin Hill to Neponset Circle, about 5 minutes delayed. Stop and go over that short spurt. No real issues coming off the Cape or onto the Cape. Both of the areas surrounding the bridges looking good. I'm Quinn Kelly. That's your traffic report. Back to you, Dan.
1: Thank you so much, Quinn. The upcoming elections will be among the topics of discussion when the Scituate Select Board meets tonight.
2: So the town clerk, Kathy Guyton, will be in to talk about the upcoming elections. It's Tuesday, November 3rd. We'll be starting the polling hours. They'll be from 7 a.m. to 8 p.m. They're set by the state. We'll also be talking about early voting. Early voting will start on October 17th on a Saturday, and then Monday through Friday regular business hours, so people will be able to vote early. We'll also be looking at when you need to file for a mail-in ballot, when those need to come back, and things like that. So Kathy will fill in all the details about the upcoming election in November.
1: Town Administrator Jim Boudreau tells WATD News there will also be a presentation on community preservation article that will include an update on construction at Pier 44 Park.
2: So Dan Fennelly, the CPC chair, will be coming in. We have the upcoming special town meeting in October. The CPC has five projects that they're recommending for town meeting. One of those is the Pier 44 Park construction. It's $3.85 million out of community preservation funds. That will include tearing down the current Pier 44 building, which is getting to a point that it needs to be repaired, and making a really nice park with seating and a boardwalk and a dock that will go out that people can launch kayaks and things from. So he'll be filling us in on that along with the other four projects that the CPC has coming. So I expect that to be a spirited conversation.
1: There will also be a discussion regarding the senior tax work-off program.
2: Well, just to put some more money in the senior tax work-off program. That's a very popular program. It's oversubscribed to make sure that we have enough money in it, to make sure we have enough people to do it, that we can meet the demand. The seniors do great work for us, but the program is capped right now, so we do have seniors that are looking to help us out and can't. So to increase the maximum number in that program, to put some more number in it so we can get more seniors not only helping the town out, but helping themselves out by getting some tax write-off. The board is very supportive of this project. I think that's going to go through without too much debate at all.
1: And tonight's select board meeting will begin at 6:30 at Scituate Town Hall. Weymouth celebrated its Irish roots on Sunday during the 7th annual Irish Heritage Day. A parade kicked off the event with bands, floats, local organizations, and Grand Marshal, former Boston Bruins player Tim Sweeney, a Weymouth native. Following the parade, there was a kids' fest at Stella Terrell Park featuring children's activities, Irish step dancing, food trucks, and live music. Taking a look at sports, the Red Sox have named Chad Tracy as their 49th manager, removing his interim tag. The team announced that Tracy has signed a three-year contract through 2029 with a club option for 2030. The Red Sox also exercised the 2029 and 2030 options on Chief Baseball Officer Craig Breslow. Tracy's promotion follows the Red Sox securing a wild card playoff spot over the weekend. He took over in April after Alex Cora was fired following a 10-17 start. Tracy has since led the team to a 74-55 record, including a 15-game win streak. And the Red Sox will open a three-game series at home against the Cleveland Guardians tonight. That'll be at 6:45. The Patriots have serious offensive issues despite their 23 win over Pittsburgh. They've scored only two touchdowns in 20 drives over two games. Quarterback Drake May has struggled with four interceptions so far after throwing only eight in the entire 2025 season. The team is also dealing with injuries. Right guard Mike Onwenu is out for the foreseeable future with an ankle injury. The Patriots will be in Jacksonville Sunday afternoon to take on the Jaguars at 1 p.m. The Professional Women's Hockey League has announced that two upcoming games in New York and Boston have sold out, marking a significant milestone for the league. The Boston Fleet will face the Montreal Victoires at TD Garden on April 11th. Both games have reached full capacity. The Fleet began preseason play against the New York Sirens on November 23rd. And the Bruins continue preseason action tonight when they host the Philadelphia Flyers at 7. South Shore weather with meteorologist Josh Nichols next on WATD. 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
4: We started out our morning across Greater Boston, the Metro South, and the South Shore with temperatures away from the coast into the low 50s. We're now, in some cases, into the mid-60s here at midday, all of us seeing a northeasterly breeze. And we do have some clouds that have bubbled up with the heating of the day, especially across interior sections of southeastern Massachusetts. That'll be the order of the day. A partly sunny sky, highs into the mid-60s with that prevailing northeast wind. Tonight brings a cool breeze out of the northeast, patchy clouds and starlight. Overnight low temperatures into the upper 40s and low 50s. And we ring in fall with the autumnal equinox at 8.05 p.m. Another day with northeasterly breezes for Wednesday with an ample amount of sunshine. High temperatures will be into the low 60s. On Thursday, it's mostly sunny. The high temperature into the low 60s. The wind starts to freshen more out of the northeast. And I'm still keeping an eye on a developing storm center offshore and to our south that may impact all of southern New England and the South Shore, of course, with bands of rain and gusty winds. We'll keep you posted on all of the prospects with that. For the WATD Midday Report, I'm meteorologist Josh Nichols.
1: 61 degrees at the weather station, WATD. 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
5: Honey, you're not going to believe this.
6: What now?
5: The car got dinged again. I was pulling out of the parking garage, and I didn't see that last pylon. I barely clipped it.
6: Oh, unreal. That car was so nice when we first got it, and now it's an eyesore. Every time we look at it, there's a dent here, a scratch there.
5: You're right. Remember how excited we were when we bought it? I guess that's just life, though. Still, it would be nice to turn back the clock on this thing.
6: Yeah, it's like we need a time machine for the car. Whoa! Where did you come from? How'd you get in our kitchen?
7: Relax, I'm from the future.
5: The future?
7: That's right. And in exactly 2 minutes, you're going to hear a radio commercial for Lucchetti's Complete Auto Center. And after you hear it, you'll bring your car there, they'll fix the dents, repair the scratches, and make it look like it just rolled off the showroom floor.
5: So you're saying Lucchetti's is basically a time machine for cars?
7: Exactly. From parking lot dings and minor scrapes to major collision repairs, they've got you covered. In fact, they'll even repair the damage from that manure truck you're going to hit next week.
5: The what truck?
6: Thanks for the warning. Lucchetti's it is, honey. Let's go.
5: Just try to keep it under 88 miles per hour on the way there, huh?
1: Wall Street is holding near its record high in a relatively quiet day for markets worldwide. The S&P 500 dipped a tenth of a percentage point and is sitting a half a percentage point below its all-time high set last month. The Dow Jones Industrial Average dropped to 295 points, and the NASDAQ Composite added three-tenths of a percentage point to its own record. Stocks had been higher in the morning when the price for a barrel of Brent crude briefly fell below $98. But oil prices later trimmed their losses, and Brent was most recently at $100.23 per barrel. Treasury yields held relatively steady in the bond market, as did stock indexes worldwide. The Dow Jones Industrial Average down 241 points at 51,808. The NASDAQ up 69 points at 27,191. And the S&P 500 down 2 points to 7,763. 61 degrees at the weather station, WATD. You have been listening to the WATD Midday Report. I'm Dan McCready on behalf of the entire WATD News team. Thank you so much for listening. 1219, and now back to Quinn Kelly right here on 95.9 WATD.
0: How you doing today, Dan?
1: So far, so good.
0: Yeah?
1: Getting through the day.
0: I try not to weather watch too much, but I'll tell you, this weekend upcoming is...
1: This could be a doozy. And, yeah, I kind of have mixed feelings about it.
0: Yeah, I'm a little bit feeling Kierkegaard-ish, you know, a little fear and trembling on my behalf. I don't love the look Saturday. I feel like we're just getting into that really perfect kind of weather.
1: Yeah, not too hot, not too cold. We're kind of in that nice little Goldilocks zone.
0: Goldilocks.
1: Where it's just, there's a little bit of you can start to feel that little bit of Christmas, crispness in the air.
0: I hope you're not feeling Christmas.
1: No, not yet. No, no. I'm gearing up for Halloween.
0: I haven't even gotten. Yeah, I was going to say I haven't got.
1: That's
0: my

0: my holiday yet.
1: Yeah, that's my holiday.
0: How early did you get your Halloween candy?
1: Not that early, because, no. I mean, it's still candy.
0: I know. I've been flirting with the idea. I know this is such a, you know, kind of cheapskate move, but I've been flirting with the idea of just getting it now and tossing it in the freezer for a little bit and then pulling it out closer to, because I don't have the stomach for the gouging once you get closer, you know?
1: I see.
0: I feel like the bags of candy they shoot right through the roof when you get inside that 2 week stretch.
1: But then the week after that, my goodness, are there savings to be had?
0: I don't know if I've ever told you that's my wife's favorite holiday. November 1st is when the candy goes on sale the day after Halloween. And then my house is just filled to the gills from then on. You know, you open a cabinet and it's just spilling out. There's nothing I can do to get away from it.
1: But you know what? Well, I'll tell you though, like, people are wondering why I'm a little conflicted about this holiday. And perhaps
0: About Halloween?
1: Well, not Halloween, but this weekend, I should say.
0: Sure.
1: This weekend.
0: Yeah.
1: I'll explain why I'm a little conflicted about it. Because, no, I don't want, you know, horrible winds and all that.
0: Yeah.
1: However, we are still in a drought.
0: You really have been beating the drum of the drought all summer long, Dan.
1: Well, I'm sorry that I care about our agricultural sector.
0: No, it's good. It's good you do. Somebody has to. They are the invisible numbers, and you are bringing them to light, Dan, so I very much appreciate that.
1: So,
0: I just don't like the idea of losing all the leaves at once and then having them drenched. The yard cleanup is kind of putting me over the edge
1: a little bit. I can understand everybody's complaints, and believe me, I do sympathize. But once again, we still need the rain. So, I mean, if we could have just a little bit of the rain without any of the winds.
0: That'd be nice.
1: I mean, I don't mean to rain on everyone's weekend plans, quite literally, but we still do need that rain.
0: We do need that rain.
1: Yes,
0: all right,
1: indeed.
0: Dan. We'll check in with you later.
1: All righty.
0: Appreciate it. We're going to get back into the music here. That's my mic, not Dan's. We're going to get back into the music here. We've got John Shea coming back, joining you in just a little bit here, rolling along on the Midday Show. 95.9 WATD. I'll be back with you coming up right around 3 o'clock. Until then, here's Keith Urban. It's Kiss a Girl, 95.9 WATD.

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I'm John Shea in for Audrey Constant, hanging out with you and the best songs on the radio. On a Tuesday, the fall season officially begins this evening at 8:05. And a reminder, the WATD text line is open, brought to you by AutoShine Auto Body, with locations in Abington and Braintree. 781-837-4900. 781-837-4900. 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

0: Noah Kahn on 95.9 WATD. I'm John Shea, in for Audrey Constant on this Tuesday with the best songs on the radio, always online, 95.9 WATD.com, and streaming through the Odyssey app to your mobile device. Join me later on tonight, 8 till 10, for Almost Famous, our local music show. I'll be joined in studio later on tonight by singer-songwriter Mello Green. We'll have a preview of his in-studio performance with WATD's Local Artist of the Day at 1:40. And more of the best songs on the radio straight ahead. Janet Jackson kicks things off next.
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0: Hey, it's John Shea with Almost Famous Radio, introducing you to independent bands and musicians from across New England every Tuesday night, 8 till 10, brought to you by Tiny and Sons Glass. 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

Again, Janet Jackson, 95.9 WATD, with John Shea in for Audrey Constant. Looking like it's a great start to the fall season today. We'll see some partly sunny skies with temperatures in the lower 60s. Cooler temperatures overnight, mid-50s, and Wednesday, back to some partly sunny skies, temperatures in the mid-60s. And don't forget, the fall season officially begins later on this evening, just after 8 o'clock. Amy Grant, right now on 95.9 WATD.

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I'm John Che in for Audrey Constant on this Tuesday. 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

0: George Ezra on 95.9 WATD. I'm John Shea, in for Audrey Constant with the best songs on the radio. Taking a look at the forecast for the remainder of the day. Partly sunny skies, temperatures in the lower to mid-60s overnight. Cloudy, temperatures in the mid-50s Wednesday. Looking partly sunny, temperatures back into the mid-60s. 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

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Here's a preview of what you'll be hearing later on tonight from Mello Green. It's called Just Wandering, WATD's local artist of the day.

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0: 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It's been, I think, at least 20 or 21, maybe even 22 weeks that song hasn't moved from that position. I'm John Shea, in for Audrey Constant here on 95.9 WATD, always online, 95.9 WATD.com. 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

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I'm John Shea, in for Audrey Constant on this Tuesday, celebrating the start of the fall season here on the South Shore, getting you in the spirit, New England's own Cheryl Wheeler on 95.9 WATD.

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0: Ed Sheeran, 95.9 WATD with John Shea. I'm in for Audrey Constant on this Tuesday, keeping you company with the best songs on the radio. Looking at the forecast, looking like mostly sunny skies today, temperatures in the lower to mid-60s, cooler overnight temperatures in the mid-50s, and back to sun on Wednesday with some partial clouds, temperatures into the mid-60s. 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

Matthew Wilder, 95.9 WATD. I'm John Shea. I'm in for Audrey Constant, keeping you company on a Tuesday afternoon. 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I'll be joined in studio later on tonight by singer-songwriter Mello Green. 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

Donna Lewis on 95.9 WATD with John Shea in for Audrey Constant. Spending part of my Tuesday afternoon with you. Hope you're doing well. The fall season heads your way officially later on tonight, getting you in the spirit. It's Justin Hayward of the Moody Blues, 95.9 WATD.

0: 95.9 WATD, John Shea in for Audrey Constant on this Tuesday. Quinn Kelly is coming in next. I'll be back with you tomorrow morning, just out of the South Shore's morning news with more of the best songs on the radio. Be safe. I'll talk to you soon. 95.9 WATD.
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0: That's Jet with Look What You've Done here at 95.9 WATD. Quinn Kelly with you here, welcoming you into the afternoon show. Glad to be back with you here on a beautiful Tuesday afternoon. Sunny, windy, a little bit windy there. And the windows open in the office. I was getting blown away, but it's nice. It's cooled off. And it is a picture-perfect fall afternoon. We'll have our meteorologist, Josh Nichols, with us a little bit later on in the show to take you through a full look at the forecast. What can you... what you can expect for the rest of the day and the rest of the week heading into what is looking like a pretty nasty, potentially, weekend. He'll take you through all of that. I'll have a weather update for you in just a little bit as well. The WATD text line is open to you. 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Again, the WATD text line. And it is a tough trivia Tuesday. And I've been jonesing a little bit. We missed last week. A little bit of that wonky schedule. So I'm excited to be back in the saddle here on Tuesday. We've got a tough trivia Tuesday question for you. I'm going to give it to you a little bit later on in this hour. And the text line is where you can send in your guesses to the question of the day. So don't miss out on that. Right now, we are going to start, as we always do, by heading out to the roads. Let's get a check-in on the traffic report here, 95.9 WATD. And we begin on Route 3, southbound side, Braintree split down to Derby Street. You've got intermittent traffic throughout that stretch, totaling just a few minutes worth of delays. Past that, no other issues heading further down south. Northbound side of things, we do have an accident. It's just after Route 53 and Hanover. You've got traffic for about a mile or so backing up back towards the exit and maybe a little bit prior too. Not going to slow you down too bad, but just be mindful of that working around that accident. Again, that's on Route 3 northbound in the area of Route 53 and Hanover. Past that, though, you are cruising towards the Braintree split. The expressway northbound, we've got a lot going on right now. We've got the off-ramp to Route 3 southbound, partially blocked right now with a crash. You've got traffic from the Braintree split to Freeport Street in the neighborhood of 15 minutes. You've got an accident blocking the shoulder right now at Granite Ave. Three cars are involved in that, so big accident there. That's partially contributing to that extended delay early in your ride on the expressway northbound. Once you get past that and you hit Mass Pike, you are going to face another 5 minutes or so trying to get into the tunnel from there. So ugly ride, a lot going on right now on the expressway northbound. Southbound is only marginally better. 10-minute delays coming out of the tunnel to get down to Columbia Road. Another 5 on your drive from Columbia Road to the Braintree split. So it's just a slow go. Pretty steady traffic throughout the ride on Route 3 southbound. Looking at 93 now, northbound side. You've got about a 5-minute delay in there from the Logan Express to the Braintree split. Southbound side, not too bad. You've got slight slowdowns from the Braintree split to Route 24. Maybe a couple of minutes added to your drive time, all told. Look at the ride on 95. No issues on the northbound side. Southbound from 93 down into Ponset Street is sluggish. You're slow in the area of 495 as well if you continue on that southernbound route towards Mansfield. Looking at the ride on 24, no issues northbound there either. 93 down to the Horse Bridge is slow on the southbound side, and you've got some extended delays past 495 on your way down to 140. Five or so extra minutes on your drive through Raynham. No issues on 495, however, in either direction. And looking at the ride on Route 44, not looking too bad right now. Eastbound side and westbound side. WATD.
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MKTO with Classic here on 95.9 WATD. Quick Kelly back in the saddle here on the afternoon show. Let's get back out to the road, shall we, and get an updated look at the traffic report starting here on Route 3 southbound side, where we've got tons of traffic early in your ride. Braintree split down to Route 18, fairly packed in. Once you get beyond that, you open up until you get about a mile out from Derby Street. You slow back down again, and then you are looking at free lanes all beyond the lane drop in Hingham. Everything looking good moving further down south on Route 3. Northbound side of things, that accident cleared away at 53. You have some lingering traffic just for about a mile on approach to that exit. Outside of that, everything looks good. Northbound side of things on the expressway, we are still seeing that crash on the on-ramp right now in Braintree that's slowing things down. You've got 15-minute delays from the split to Freeport Street. Over that stretch, you're going to pass by an accident blocking the shoulder right now at Granite Ave. Three cars involved in that accident, so it's a slow go on the cleanup there. Past that, you'll have just a slight delay once you hit the Mass Pike heading into the O'Neill Tunnel. Southbound on the expressway coming out of the tunnel, 10 minutes or so on your delay down to Columbia Road, and then another 10 minutes or so beyond that to get to, 10 minutes additionally to get to the Braintree split. Slow go of it really throughout the expressway southbound. 93 northbound, got a 5-minute delay out there from the Logan Express to the Braintree split. Southbound side from the split to Route 24, fairly tied up. 5 to 10 minutes on your delay in that direction. 95 northbound, not facing any issues. Southbound side, though, 93 down into Ponset Street, tied up. And then 140 to 152, also dealing with some delays. No issues northbound on 24. Southbound side, though, 93 to the Horse Bridge is sluggish. You've got congestion from 495 down to just about 44. Going to add a few minutes to your drive time there. No issues on 495 in either direction. 44, the eastbound ride, very, very slow. As soon as you get off the rotary in Middleborough, it is going to crawl all the way out to 105. You've got no issues coming back on the westbound side, though. Just about a mile delay leading up to 105, and then every

0: everything is cleared out. I'm Quinn Kelly. That is your traffic report here at 95.9 WATD. Let's take a look at the forecast for the rest of the day and ahead this week. It is awfully breezy out there, but plenty of sunshine. Really no clouds in the sky tonight. Clouds are going to roll in, though. Temperature is going to dip overnight down into the low 50s. It'll remain breezy tomorrow, but still plenty of sunshine. Kind of teasing us as we head into what could be a pretty nasty weekend. 63, your high on Wednesday. Thursday, thickening clouds. A premonition of what's to come for the weekend. Temperature is still going to be in the low 60s. That storm developing on Friday. We're keeping track of that. It's going to work its way up this way and should be around from Friday through to Monday. Saturday definitely going to be the worst day of the weekend. Heavy downpours, heavy wind can be awfully ugly out there. Temperature is expected to be in the low to mid 60s throughout the weekend, but it's going to feel quite a bit colder than that. I'm Quinn Kelly. That is your traffic and weather. Temperature outside of broadcast house here in Marshfield, 61 degrees at 323 on the South Shore. When we return, we're back into the music, and we'll have your Tough Trivia Tuesday question of the day on the other side here, 95.9 WATD.
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That's Train with 50 Ways to Say Goodbye here on 95.9 WATD. Quinn Kelly with you. All right, let's do it, folks. We got our Tough Trivia Tuesday question of the day ready to go for you. And here it is. One in five people say that they believe that they could outrun this. One in five people say that they could outrun one of these. What is it? 781-837-4900, the WATD text line, sponsored by AutoShine Auto Body in Abington and Braintree. One in five people say they could outrun one of these. What is it? Send in your guesses. That's our Tough Trivia Tuesday question of the day. We'll have the answer for you in our 5 o'clock hour. See who's going to join the Brain Trust today. Get the thinking caps on. Let me know what you think it is as we keep the music rolling for you. It's Sydney Lauper now here on 95.9 WATD.

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1: I'm Michelle Nasrallah. 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
5: Just past 3:39 here on the South Shore. We got to get back out to the roads, get you an updated look at the traffic report starting here on Route 3. Where on the southbound side, you're slow. Braintree split down to about Route 18. Past that, you open wide until you hit 139. Got some traffic there from 139 down to Route 14, that area that's got some construction going on. Just going to slow you down by 5 minutes or so. No issues beyond that. Northbound side of things, you got a pretty good stretch from 228 to about a mile past Derby Street that's

chug along pretty slowly, a few minutes delayed. And once you get through that, you're cruising to the split. Expressway northbound, 15-minute delays out there right now from the Furnace Brook Parkway to Freeport Street. Those couple of accidents we were dealing with have cleared away. Still lingering traffic, though. Southbound side coming out of the tunnel, you got 10-minute delays down to Columbia Road. And then from the Ponset Circle to the Braintree Split, looking at 15-minute drive time, stop and go throughout that stretch. 93 northbound, working through some traffic from 28 to the Braintree Split, is delayed by about 5 minutes. The southbound side, very slow from the split to Route 24. 10 minutes or so on your delay there. Looking at the ride on 95, no issues northbound. Southbound side, 93 down into Ponset Street, and really even extending down towards Coney Street is where you'll see the first bit of slowdowns. 5 minutes there, and then 10-minute delays from that South Main Street, Mechanic Street area all the way down to 152. There is an accident just past 495 that's contributing to that delay. No issues in either direction on 495. 24 northbound looking good. Southbound side slow, 93 to the Horse Bridge, and then from 495 on down to 140, also working through about 5-minute delays. And as we look at the ride on Route 44, the eastbound side is really, really clogged up right now from the Rotary in Middleboro out to 105. Traffic does release once you get through that intersection. Westbound side, you get about a 2-mile backup coming down towards 105, and then some slow traffic just as you approach the Rotary in Middleboro. I'm Quinn Kelly. That is your traffic report here on 95.9 WATD. I'm going to jump right back into the music here. We've got Harry Styles queued up for you now. Coming up, we've got the latest from Charles Kelly right here on the South Shore's favorite radio station, 95.9 WATD.

0: Charles Kelly and Maren Morris teaming up. Can't be alone tonight here on 95.9 WATD. Quinn Kelly with you. 3:49 here on the South Shore. And we're jumping back out to the roads to update you on the traffic report. Starting here on Route 3 southbound side, where you've got some intermittent traffic. First from the Braintree split down to Route 18. You're slowed down by a few moments. A little bit of traffic out there between 139 and Route 14. And then slow down from 3A in Kingston to Route 44. Past that, you're golden. No issues coming back on the northbound side until you get to 228. And you've got some fairly heavy traffic from there to about a mile beyond Derby Street. Going to slow you down a few moments. No issues after that, though. You cruise to the Braintree split from there. The expressway northbound, 10 minutes delayed. Furnacebrook Parkway to Freeport Street. Southbound on the expressway coming out of the tunnel, dealing with 10-minute delays down to Columbia Road. A short reprieve, and then another 15 minutes of backup from the Ponset Circle to the Braintree Split. 93 northbound in Randolph jammed up. 28 to the Braintree Split is 5 minutes behind pace. Southbound side from the split to Route 24 also really, really sluggish right now. Looking at the ride on 95, no issues northbound. Southbound side, 93 down to Coney Street and Walpole jammed up. You got about a 5 minute delay there, and then 10 minutes of backup from that South Main Street, Mechanic Street area down to 152. Still working through that accident on the southbound side of 95, just past 495. The left lane blocked there in Mansfield. As we look at the ride on 24, no issues on the northbound side. Southbound side, 93 down to Harrison Boulevard, slowed down, and then some heavier traffic further down south, 495 to 140. Working through about a 5 minute delay there. No issues southbound on 495. Northbound starting to fill in 140 on up to I-95. As we look at the ride on Route 44, you've got some heavy traffic on the westbound side. It begins 2 miles out from 105. You'll be slow from there down to the rotary in Middleboro. Eastbound side, a couple miles delay leading up to 105 and then releasing once you get through that intersection. I'm Quinn Kelly. That is your traffic report here at 95.9 WATD. We're going to bring in our meteorologist, Josh Nichols. He's standing by. He's got your updated look at the forecast. Josh?
1: It was a decent but a cool afternoon across Greater Boston, the Metro South from the South Shore. The sunniest weather was basically on a line from Quincy to Randolph, north and west, into Boston and in between routes 128 and 495. And in between those two routes, we had temperatures into the upper 60s for highs today. Our coastal communities never really escaped the low 60s, thanks to that fresh northeasterly breeze. For tonight, that breeze will diminish somewhat. We'll see patchy clouds and some starlight, the overnight low temperature into the upper 40s to near 50, and of course, fall begins at 8:05 p.m. with the arrival of the autumnal equinox. For tomorrow, we'll see an ample amount of sun, that fresh northeasterly breeze at times, the high temperature into the low 60s. Thursday brings a gusty northeast wind with sun giving way to some clouds, behind near 60. And then we'll be keeping an eye on a developing storm system offshore and to our south that may impact all of southern New England with at least some showers, certainly some wind for the South Shore into the weekend. For WATD, I'm meteorologist Josh Nichols.
0: Thanks so much, Josh. We are looking at 60 degrees and windy outside a broadcast house here in Marshfield where the sun is shining bright. It's 3:53 on the South Shore. That's your traffic and weather. We'll come back with a reset on our Tough Trivia Tuesday question of the day and take you right into our 4 o'clock newscast here on the South Shore's favorite radio station, 95.9 WATD. 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
0: We're Kelly with you here at 95.9 WATD. All right, let's do it. Let's reset on our Tough Trivia Tuesday question of the day. Here it is. 1 in 5 people believe that they could outrun one of these. What is it? 1 in 5 people in a survey said they believe that they could outrun one of these. You let me know what you think it is on the WATD text line, sponsored by AutoShine Auto Body in Abington and Braintree. 781-837-4900. That's 781-837-4900. 1 in 5 people believe that they could outrun one of these. You tell me what you think it is. Send in your guesses to the text line. We'll have the answer for you in our 5 o'clock hour. 4 o'clock newscast begins next. ABC National Local with Christine James on the way.

0: 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Good afternoon. I'm Christine James. Now here's what's happening. Legislation being filed by Governor Maura Healey to suspend the state gas tax for 2 months, arguing it will slash prices for drivers by 24 cents per gallon statewide.
1: As you may know, I've had some skepticism about the impact of the gas tax suspension in the past. My concerns were that people wouldn't actually see the benefit of a gas tax suspension. But our team worked hard to craft legislation that tackles that concern head on, and it guarantees, it makes sure that those savings will get passed on to actual drivers, to customers. And that is important to me. It's also important to me that people know that we have the money to pay for this. We have excess, we have surplus fair share revenue that's come in, and that's expected to come in over the next several months. So this will not cause us any fiscal harm, and it also will not jeopardize any funding that is going towards transportation or important infrastructure projects.
0: The gas tax suspension will take effect 7 days after it's signed by legislators.
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0: 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For all your home, auto, and business insurance needs, contact Cross Insurance on Ocean Street in Marshfield. Rockland man indicted by a Boston federal grand jury for allegedly operating an online drug trafficking business that distributed potent synthetic opioids to customers across the country through the mail, including a shipment that allegedly resulted in the overdose death of a woman in Las Vegas in April of 2025. 23-year-old Jaden Zion Andre being charged with distribution and possession with intent to distribute a controlled substance resulting in death, and several counts of distribution and possession with intent to distribute a controlled substance. Boston U.S. Attorney Leah Foley says Andre advertised and sold highly potent synthetic opioids and controlled substances through online accounts and forums, as well as on Reddit pages. Customers allegedly communicated directly with Andre through the accounts to request samples, place orders, and arrange payment and shipping. It's alleged that Andre disguised the drugs inside ordinary snack packaging and mailed the packages from post offices throughout the state to customers nationwide. And authorities say Andre's trafficking operation continued through this May, with investigators connecting additional packages to overdose death investigations in Florida, Pennsylvania, and Georgia. In April of 2025, a package allegedly shipped to a woman in Las Vegas who had requested a narcotic sample was found dead later that day. A substance recovered from her bedroom subsequently tested positive for a controlled substance. Andre currently in state custody on unrelated charges. Upcoming elections, the topic of discussion when the Scituate Select Board meets later today.
4: So the town clerk, Kathy Guyton, will be in to talk about the upcoming elections. It's Tuesday, November 3rd. We'll be starting the polling hours. They'll be from 7 a.m. to 8 p.m. They're set by the state. We'll also be talking about early voting. Early voting will start on October 17th, on a Saturday, and then Monday through Friday, regular business hours, so people will be able to vote early. We'll also be looking at when you need to file for a mail-in ballot, when those need to come back, and things like that. So Kathy will fill in all the details about the upcoming election in November.
0: Town Administrator Jim Boudreau telling WATD News also a presentation on community preservation tonight, an article that will include an update on construction at Pier 44 Park.
4: So Dan Fennelly, the CPC chair, will be coming in. We have the upcoming special town meeting in October. The CPC has

0: has five projects that they're recommending for town meeting. One of those is the Pier 44 Park construction. It's $3.85 million out of community preservation funds. That will include tearing down the current Pier 44 building, which is getting to a point that it needs to be repaired, and making a really nice park with seating and a boardwalk and a dock that will go out that people can launch kayaks and things from. So he'll be filling us in on that along with the other four projects that the CPC has coming. So I expect that to be a spirited conversation.
1: And Jim Boudreau says there's also a discussion plan regarding the senior tax work-off program.
0: So just to put some more money in the senior tax work-off program, that's a very popular program. It's oversubscribed to make sure that we have enough money in it, to make sure we have enough people to do it, that we can meet the demand. The seniors do great work for us, but the program is capped right now, so we do have seniors that are looking to help us out and can't. So to increase the maximum number in that program, to put some more number in it so we can get more seniors not only helping the town out, but helping themselves out by getting some tax write-off. The board is very supportive of this project. I think that's going to go through without too much debate at all.
1: And tonight's select board meeting begins at 6:30. That's at Scituate Town Hall. We got Quinn Kelly standing by. He's got the latest traffic right after this.
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1: 409 here on 95.9. Time to take a look at traffic. Quinn Kelly, what's happening on the roadways?
3: Well, Christine, we are looking at a slow go of it early in the ride on Route 3 southbound, where we begin. Braintree split down to Route 18 is slow. Past that, things open up until you get down just prior to 3A in Duxbury. You're going to be slow from there to about Route 44. A few extra minutes on your drive time over that stretch. No other issues on the southbound side. And everything's cleared out on the northbound side, looking good in that direction. The expressway northbound, 10-minute delays from the Furnacebrook Parkway to Freeport Street. Heavy over that stretch. But once you get through it, no other issues. Southbound on the expressway, you're coming out of the tunnel to a 10-minute delay down to Columbia Road. 15 minutes of backup. Stop and go from Neponset Circle to the Braintree Split. 93 northbound, working through about a 5-minute delay from Route 28 to the Braintree Split. Southbound side, heavy from the Braintree Split to Route 24, looking at 10 minutes of backup over that stretch. No issues northbound on 95. Southbound side, 93 down to Neponset Street, tied up. Once you hit that South Main Street, Mechanic Street area, you're going to be slow down to 152. About a 5 to 10-minute delay over that stretch. No issues, That issue with the accident just after 495 does appear to have cleared away, so traffic starting to filter through now. No issues on 24 northbound. Southbound side, you're slow 93 to Harrison Boulevard, and then you've got 10-minute delays from 495 down to 140. No problems on 495 southbound. Northbound 140 to I-95 jammed up, and the ride on Route 44 just really clogged around that 105 intersection. Westbound, you're going to see traffic on both sides of it. It's really slow from about a mile out all the way down to the rotary, and even some traffic out beyond 495 as well. Eastbound, you're just jammed up for about 2 miles leading up to 105. I'm Quinn Kelly. That's your traffic report. Back to you, Christine.
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1: And taking a look at sports, the Boston Red Sox open a three-game series at home against the Cleveland Guardians tonight at 6:45. Meanwhile,

0: Red Sox have named Chad Tracy as their 49th manager, removing his interim tag. The team announcing that Tracy has signed a three-year contract through the 2029 season with a club option for 2030. Tracy's promotion follows the Red Sox securing a wild-card playoff spot over the weekend. He took over in April after Alex Cora was fired following a 10-17 start. Tracy has since led the team to a 74-55 record, including a 15-game win streak. Red Sox also exercised the 2029 and 2030 options on Chief Baseball Officer Craig Breslow. Now with your latest forecast, here's meteorologist Josh Nichols.
1: Southeastern Massachusetts has seen quite a bit of cumulus cloudiness popping up with the heating of the day. Temperatures there into the mid-60s. But along our coastal communities, not much past 60, thanks to the Massachusetts Bay water temperature being 61 degrees and the wind coming in out of the northeast. This afternoon, it was warmest west of 128 and out towards 495. That's where we saw highs in some spots into the upper 60s. We've had a fresh northeasterly breeze at times, especially right along the immediate coast. My forecast as we work our way into the latter part of this afternoon and into this evening calls for just a few clouds. Once the sun goes down, those billowy cumulus clouds will dissipate. Overnight lows will be into the upper 40s to near 50. Mostly sunny for the day tomorrow, but with a busy northeasterly breeze, the high near 60. Thursday's mostly sunny, your top temp into the low 60s. Clouds will increase a little bit for your Thursday night with a freshening northerly breeze. And then on Friday, we're going to be keeping an eye on a storm system offshore and just to our south. The track of that slow-moving storm that's going to be wobbling, still uncertain, but I think it at least means a few showers for us and some wind Friday and Saturday with temperatures near 60. For WATD, I'm meteorologist Josh Nichols.
0: Right now, just beautiful out there, 61 degrees outside our South Shore studios, 414. That's local news. I'm Christine James, sending it back to Quinn Kelly, right here on 95.9 WATD.
2: How you doing today, Christine?
0: Very well, thank you. Yourself, Mr. Kelly?
2: Not so bad. We've officially entered that time of year where, once again, the sun is low enough at this time of day that I have to pull the curtains down to be able to see in there to see you, but I've forgotten to do it again today.
0: That's
2: after
0: right.
2: Thinking this to myself yesterday.
0: But not far enough that I can actually read budget blinds on that.
2: Not quite
0: I
2: yet.
0: Love it when we pose people for pictures in front of that.
2: Yes, always good. Always good. Well, the fall does begin this evening, Christine, and I was wondering what your favorite part of the fall is.
0: Not being boiling hot.
2: That's it?
0: No, I do. I love Thanksgiving is my favorite holiday.
2: Mine too.
0: I love it.
2: I think
0: it's Halloween candy.
2: Yes. I think it's because it's eating centric. That's a big piece of it for me.
0: That's right.
2: I don't know.
0: No gifts required.
2: That's it. It's all the good parts of Christmas without, I know this sounds silly, but without the distractions, right? Like, it's just kind of about getting together. And I like that it's on Thursday because then you really have the whole kind of
0: weekend
2: four
0: to recover
2: days to
0: after
2: hunk.
0: Everybody gets in a fight about politics. Something like that.
2: Is that common at the James kitchen table?
0: Everybody's pretty opinionated.
2: Yeah.
0: Hard to imagine, isn't it?
2: It is. I was just going to say, I can't fathom. In your house? No. Oh, man. No, I do.
0: Round two. Okay, gloves on. Let's go.
2: I love Thanksgiving. I love the fall. I am not thrilled. I was saying to Dan earlier today that I'm not looking forward to this this windstorm rolling in with the rain this weekend and the potential for some early leaf falling.
0: It's already out there. Have you noticed that?
2: I have noticed that. I'm so bad. I'm a little bit lazy. And I just kind of, when I take out the mower to do the lawn, I just let that do the job with the leaves. And I don't really think, you know, you're supposed to do that, right?
0: Let it all out.
2: I think you're supposed to rake. I mean, somebody me know.
0: This is better. I thought when you were talking about the windstorm, I thought you were afraid your hair was going to get messed up.
2: Well, you know what?
0: We've got Elvis going on.
2: It's a little shorter now. I don't know. We've got gel for that. I can work in the wind. The guys that have I used to have this thing when I was a kid. Oh my gosh, Christine, the hairstyles that I have went through enough to make my poor mother blush. But we had this thing. I forget what it was called, but it was hair cement, and it really meant it, right? Like, have you ever seen this? The
0: no.
2: Gels that it wouldn't move. I'm convinced that I could stand directly behind a jet engine. And you wouldn't have seen a single follicle out of place. I'll have to find. It was everything was short, but but I just crop up the front, the little crown. Very like young boy kind of style.
0: Mm-hmm.
2: It's awful. I've been through a lot.
0: That's why we want to see it.
2: We'll get it out there. I'll have to
0: sort of like Aquanet for men.
2: If my mother hasn't burned all the evidence, you know, we'll find it.
0: No, we got to see that.
2: Heavily redacted, perhaps.
0: Mm-hmm.
2: But yeah, no, I don't think I'm supposed to be doing that with the leaves, but I've been doing that. And eventually there are going to be too many on the ground that I really can't do that. And I think that's coming this week.
0: I think that's very organic, so go for it.
2: Just keep
0: chopping them up. That's all you have to do.
2: Why not? Save me a little
0: time. It's better for everything.
2: There you go. I know. It's like taking the tube off the mower. Just let the blades of grass just dance all over the lawn. And it's
0: just
2: supposed to help
0: it along with hair cement. There you go. You're all set.
2: Perfect. Thanks, Christine. We're going to get back out to the roads here in just a moment. We are going to reset with our Tough Trivia Tuesday question of the day. I see your answers flooding in on the WATD text line, sponsored by AutoShine Auto Body in Abington and Braintree. And unfortunately for you good folks, a lot of wrong answers there so far. But the question again for you is, 1 in 5 people say that they believe that they could outrun one of these. So you got to tell me what it is, what 1 in 5 people believe that they could outrun. For every 5 of you texting in, one of you has got to have the right answer. I think logically that would follow. So keep on sending in your guesses. 781-837-4900. 1 in 5 people say they could outrun one of these. And I'll just give you one hint. It is not the misguided 2% that, according to the same poll, believe they could outrun a horse. It's not a horse. But 1 in 5 people think they could outrun one of these. All right, let's do it. Let's get back out to the roads and check in on the traffic report, which is going to make it very difficult to outrun some of these. Sitting in traffic right now, Braintree split down to about Route 18 in Weymouth. Very, very slow early in your ride there on Route 3 southbound. Past that, things open up until you hit 14 in Duxbury. Slow from there down to about 3A in Kingston. Going to add a few minutes to your drive. Nothing major. Northbound side of things looking pretty good as well. A little bit of traffic from that Long Pond Road area up to Samoset Street. Beyond that, you're cruising. The expressway northbound, a different story. 10 minutes of stop-and-go traffic from the Furnace Brook Parkway to Freeport Street. And then you've got a slight slowdown as you make your way in towards the O'Neill Tunnel. Just a few minutes delayed there. Southbound side, heavy coming out of the tunnel. 10-minute delays down to Columbia Road. And then 15 minutes of back up Neponset Circle to the Braintree Split. 93 northbound, you're looking at about a 5-minute delay in Randolph from 28 to the Braintree Split. The southbound side of things, you're looking at another 5 to 10 from the split down to Route 24. As we look at the ride on 95, no issues northbound. Southbound side, though, 93 to the Ponset Street tied up, and then from that South Main Street, Mechanic Street area, all the way down to 152, looking at about 10 minutes worth of delays now. 24 northbound, free and clear. Southbound side, you've got intermittent traffic through most of your ride. Heaviest from 93 down to about Route 27. 5-minute delay there. You've got some traffic in between Belmont Street and 106, and then once you hit 495, another 10 minutes of backup down to 140. Looking at the ride on 495, no issues on the southbound side. Northbound, you've just got a little bit of traffic out there, 140 on up to I-95. And looking at the ride on Route 44, the westbound side's starting to look a little bit better. Eastbound, though, heavily clogged up from the rotary in Middleborough out to 105. I'm Quinn Kelly. That is your traffic report. Let's bring back in our meteorologist, Josh Nichols, and take an updated look at the forecast. Josh?
1: It was a decent but a cool afternoon across Greater Boston, the Metro South, and the South Shore. The sunniest weather was basically on a line from Quincy to Randolph, north and west, into Boston and in between routes 128 and 495. And in between those two routes, we had temperatures into the upper 60s for highs today. Our coastal communities never really escaped the low 60s, thanks to that fresh northeasterly breeze. For tonight, that breeze will diminish somewhat. We'll see patchy clouds and some starlight, the overnight low temperature into the upper 40s to near 50. And of course, fall begins at 8.05 p.m. with the arrival of the autumnal equinox. For tomorrow, we'll see an ample amount of sun, that fresh northeasterly breeze at times, the high temperature into the low 60s. Thursday brings a gusty northeast wind with sun giving way to some clouds, behind near 60. And then we'll be keeping an eye on a developing storm system offshore and to our south that may impact all of southern New England with at least some showers, certainly some wind for the South Shore into the weekend. For WATD, I'm meteorologist Josh Nichols.
2: Thanks so much, Josh. We're looking at 60 degrees outside of Broadcast House here in Marshfield. It is 422 on the South Shore. That's your traffic and weather. When we return, we're back into the music here on 95.9 WATD.
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1: Tristan Prettyman with My Oh My here on 95.9 WATD. Quinn Kelly with you, keeping things rolling right along here this afternoon. 781-837-4900, the WATD text line, sponsored by Auto Shine Auto Body in Abington and Braintree. Keep sending those guesses into our Tough Trivia Tuesday question of the day. There might just be a few bright students out there who've already gotten the answer, but there's always room in the brain trust. 781-837-4900. Let me know what you think.

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7: 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Let's get back out to the roads. Get an updated look at the traffic report. Starting here on Route 3, southbound side, Braintree split on down to about Route 18. You got a few minutes slow down there. And then slight bit of traffic from Samoset Street to Long Pond Road. And on the northbound side, you're seeing traffic in the same area, Long Pond Road to Samoset Street slow. Past that, though, everything does open up. The expressway northbound, working through about a 10-minute delay, Furnaceburg Parkway to Freeport Street, then 15 minutes of backup, stop and go from the Mass Pike into the O'Neill Tunnel and down towards Sturrow. It's very, very slow getting into the tunnel right now. Coming out of the tunnel, not much better on the southbound side. 10-minute delays down to Savin Hill, and then 15 minutes stop and go from the Ponset Circle to the Braintree Split. 93 northbound, 95 to 24, you've got about a 5-minute delay, and then another 5 in your drive from 28 to the Braintree Split. Southbound side, just a few minutes of backup from the split to Route 24. That side's thinning out at this hour. 95 northbound, no real issues there. Southbound side, you're slow, 93 down to Neponset Street, and then from that South Main Street, Mechanic Street area in Foxborough down to 152, you're going to work through 10-minute delays. 24 northbound looks good. Southbound side from 93 all the way down to 27 is tied up. You got 10-minute delays early in your ride, and then another 5 on your drive from 495 down to 140. The ride on 495, looking good now in both directions. Minor delays just as you approach 95 on the northbound side and just after 24 on the southbound side. And looking at the ride on Route 44, east and westbound both dealing with about 2 miles worth of delays leading up to the 105 intersection. Outside of that, roadways are, in majority, pretty clear. I'm Quinn Kelly. That is your traffic report here at 95.9 WATD. We're about to jump back into the music. Your Tough Trivia Tuesday question for you again. Before we do, though, 1 in 5 people say that they can outrun one of these. What is it? Most popular answer on the text line, let me just give you here, as we're about midway through the show. It is not a bear. That was far and away the most popular answer thus far. 1 in 5 people do not believe they can outrun a bear. Might be more, might be less. I don't really know. I don't have the bear figures in front of me. But I do know that 1 in 5 people believe they can outrun one of these, and I know at least 2 people on the South Shore know the answer. Let's see if anybody else can join the Brain Trust. 781-837

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0: That's Morgan Wallen with his latest Been By Now here on 95.9 WATD. 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That's this Saturday. 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All right, we begin here, Route 3, southbound side. Braintree split down to just about Route 18 is slow. Past that, things do open up. You've got a little bit of traffic from Samoset Street to Long Pond Road. Really not much out there. The ride on the southbound side starting to look good, and the northbound side unencumbered the entire way through. No issues at all. Looking at the expressway northbound, 10-minute delays, Furnaceburg Parkway to Freeport Street, and then another 10 from the Mass Pike into the O'Neill Tunnel. Southbound side coming out of the tunnel down to Savin Hill is working through about a 10-minute delay, 15-minute stop and go from the Ponset Circle to the Braintree Split. 93 northbound, you got a lot of traffic out there right now. It's looking like about a 5-minute delay from 95 to 24, and then another 5 from 28 to the Braintree Split. Slow, slow ride throughout the northbound side. Southbound, most of the traffic just between the Braintree Split and 24, only going to slow you down a couple of moments. 95 northbound looks good. Southbound side slow, 95 down to Neponset Street, or 93 down to Neponset Street, I should say. And still looking at heavy delays from that South Main Street, Mechanic Street area on down to 152. 10 to 15 minutes of backup over that stretch. 24 northbound, free and clear. Southbound side, you're slow from 93 all the way down to 27. 5 to 10 minute delays early in your ride, and then another 5 and you drive 495 to 140. 495 northbound, 140 to I-95 is slow. No issues on the southbound side as we look at Route 44. Again, same kind of traffic pattern that's been lingering there. Just a couple miles worth of delay in either direction heading towards the 105 intersection. I'm Quinn Kelly. That is your traffic report. Once again, brought to you by the Downtown Waterfront District. Let's bring in our meteorologist Josh Nichols and take an updated look at the forecast. Josh?
1: It was a decent but a cool afternoon across Greater Boston, the Metro South, and the South Shore. The sunniest weather was basically on a line from Quincy to Randolph, north and west into Boston and in between routes 128 and 495. And in between those two routes, we had temperatures into the upper 60s for highs today. Our coastal communities never really escaped the low 60s, thanks to that fresh northeasterly breeze. For tonight, that breeze will diminish somewhat. We'll see patchy clouds and some starlight, the overnight low temperature into the upper 40s to near 50, and of course, fall begins at 8.05 p.m. with the arrival of the autumnal equinox. For tomorrow, we'll see an ample amount of sun, that fresh northeasterly breeze at times, the high temperature into the low 60s. Thursday brings a gusty northeast wind, with sun giving way to some clouds, the high near 60. And then we'll be keeping an eye on a developing storm system offshore and to our south that may impact all of southern New England, with at least some showers, certainly some wind for the South Shore into the weekend. For WATD, I'm meteorologist Josh Nichols.
0: Thanks so much, Josh. 60 degrees outside of Broadcast House here in Marshfield. We wrap up our second hour together on the afternoon show coming up next.
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0: Gwen Kelly with you here, 95.9 WATD. In addition to Almost Famous coming up at 8, we've got a fresh new episode of the Big Day Fitness Podcast. That'll be on your way at 7 o'clock here tonight on 95.9 WATD. All right, one more time, folks, your Tough Trivia Tuesday question of the day once again. One in five people say that

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1: ABC News, I'm Michelle Franzen. President Trump at the UN General Assembly told reporters that his team held a three-hour-long meeting with Iranian delegation and expressed optimism on a possible deal. Earlier, President Trump addressed world leaders calling on Iranian leaders to make a deal or face U.S. strikes. The president also meeting with Ukraine's President Zelensky on the sidelines. Here's ABC's Karen Travers.
2: We didn't hear any breakthroughs from the president nor from Zelensky when they sat down together in front of the cameras. The president did say, though, that he thought that President Putin, again, we've heard this before, that wants to make a deal, that he thinks a deal is possible. But in terms of actual steps and progress in recent weeks to make that happen, the president was not specific.
1: The family of Nolan Wells says questions remain, even following a grand jury report that concluded no criminal charges are warranted, finding that the teen drowned. Wells died while on a boat outing on July 4th weekend with friends. This is ABC News. A coroner in South Carolina has concluded actress Hayden Panettiere died of an accidental drug overdose. The Greenville County Coroner's Office released toxicology results.
3: This toxicology report that came out today from the coroner saying there was fentanyl along with anti-anxiety medication, along with a couple of other medications, one being for bipolar disorder and a muscle relaxant. But the big thing on this was fentanyl and that it was ruled an accident. But because it was ruled an accident does not mean that the DEA is not going to investigate like they did with rapper Mac Miller, like they did with friend star Matthew Perry, to figure out where those drugs came from.
1: ABC's Alex Stone. In Alaska, the tradition continues. Fat Bear Week is in full gear. Voting for this year's heavyweight open today. It follows a summer of bears gorging on salmon in the waters of Katmai National Park and Preserve. Last year's champ Chunk, or Bear 32, looks like he's ready for a repeat. Michelle Franz and ABC News.
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6: 60 degrees outside our South Shore studios at 502. 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Pilgrim Coins just off Route 3 in Weymouth. Good afternoon. I'm Christine James. Now here's what's happening. Legislation now being filed by Governor Maura Healey to suspend the state gas tax for 2 months, arguing it will slash prices for drivers by 24 cents per gallon statewide.

0: wide?
1: As you may know, I've had some skepticism about the impact of the gas tax suspension in the past. My concerns were that people wouldn't actually see the benefit of a gas tax suspension. But our team worked hard to craft legislation that tackles that concern head on, and it guarantees, it makes sure that those savings will get passed on to actual drivers, to customers. And that is important to me. It's also important to me that people know that we have the money to pay for this. We have excess, we have surplus fair share revenue that's come in, and that's expected to come in over the next several months. So this will not cause us any fiscal harm, and it also will not jeopardize any funding that is going towards transportation or important infrastructure projects.
0: The gas tax suspension will take effect 7 days after it's signed by legislators.
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3: So our engineering firm, Woodward & Cowan, will be coming in. They'll be talking about water treatment plant, where we are. We're expecting substantial completion December, January of this year, and then it'll be turned over to the town. We'll have to run it for several months to make sure everything's running correctly, but we are on budget right now. That looks like it's going to be done when we need it to be done, so I think all good news from our consultant tonight on where we are at the water treatment plant. Hopefully that'll continue, and that is going to make a huge difference, not only in terms of water quality, but in terms of making sure we have continuity of our water supply. So big project. Total cost is around $70 million. But again, water, it's probably the most important thing we do. So getting that plant done, getting it online is going to make a big difference for the people of Scituate.
0: Town Administrator Jim Boudreau telling WATD News also a North Scituate Sewer update on the agenda tonight.
3: North Scituate Sewer, same consultant. This has been something that has been on the town's radar for well over a decade. North Scituate Business District really cannot expand or do the things that we want to do up there because there are no sewage pipes up there. There's no place for them to put their waste. So putting sewer up there, we think, will really bring back and enliven the North Scituate Business District. It's in our MBTA zone, so it's mixed use with residential above and commercial below. So I think once we get this project started, we're going to see some real activity in North Scituate start to be going through the permitting stage. Excited for it. So the consultant's going to come in and tell us where we are, what that's going to look like, when we're probably going to put that out to bid, and what the timeline's going to be.
0: And Boudreau says the board also discussing waiving building permit fees for the new South Shore Vocational Technical High School.
3: So we received a communication from Norwell. Norwell's voted to send a letter to Hanover. Hanover's charging full building fees, from what I understand, for the VOTEC. We want to get an idea of what those look like and make sure they're only charging for their costs. The board's going to discuss it. I don't know if they'll take any action on that tonight, but they are going to discuss it based upon the request we get from the town of Norwell.
0: And tonight's Select Board meeting begins at 6:30. That's at Scituate Town Hall. Well, the social media influencer known online as Clavicular, charged with raping a 17-year-old girl at his family's Cape Cod home. The girl telling police here in Massachusetts that he knew she was 17, gave her vodka, and instructed her to tell his live stream viewers that she was 18 and drinking water. She said she became heavily intoxicated, fell asleep, and awoke the next morning to Peters raping her. Clavicular's given name is Braden Peters. The 20-year-old is a prominent figure in the online looks-maxing trend, which focuses on improving physical appearance. He's scheduled to be arraigned on October 14th. We've got traffic with Queen Kelly right after this.

0: 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Three words we've lived by for over 40 years. 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
1: 509 here on 95.9. Time to take another look at traffic. Quinn Kelly, what's happening on the roadways?
2: Well, Christine, we are looking at a fairly solid ride, say, on Route 3, southbound side. We've just got a little bit of traffic right now. Braintree split. Not even going to reach quite all the way to Route 18, but into Weymouth. You're slow, and then past that, no other issues. And the whole ride on the northbound side looks good. The expressway northbound, though, is still heavy. 15-minute delays from the Furnacebrook Parkway to Freeport Street, and then about a 10-minute backup, stop and go from the Mass Pike into the O'Neill Tunnel. Southbound side, even heavier. You've got 20-minute delays coming out of the tunnel to get down to Savin Hill, and then from the Ponset Circle to the Braintree Split, an extra 10 minutes of stop-and-go traffic. A few minutes delayed in Canton on 93 northbound from 95 to 24. A couple extra minutes in Randolph as well, 28 to the Braintree Split. You're 5 minutes behind pace on the southbound side right now from the split to Route 24. No issues northbound on 95. Southbound side slow 93 to Neponset Street. And then that South Main Street, Mechanic Street area still slow from there down to 152. Just about a 5 minute delay now. 24 northbound looks good. Southbound side slow 93 down to 27. Awful lot of congestion there. Going to take you an extra 10 minutes to get through. And then some heavy traffic due to an accident just prior to 104. It's going to be slow from about 2 miles out from 104 all the way down to 140. That traffic has not let up after the accident either. We'll keep you posted on the situation regarding that accident, but you're looking at 10 to 15 minute delays there on that southern stretch of 24. Looking at the ride on 495, everything's cleared out on the southbound side. Northbound, you've got 2 mile delays coming up towards 95 that are going to be moving along really, really slowly. And the ride on Route 44, slow coming down the westbound side as you approach 105. A little bit of clutter in there on your way down to the rotary and out beyond the rotary. Past 495, the eastbound side is pretty jammed up from about 2 miles out from 105 as you make your way up into Middleborough. And the Red Sox, as Christine has told you, will be in action tonight at Fenway Park. We're just about an hour and a half away from game time there, so be mindful of some increased volume in the area of the park. I'm Quinn Kelly, and that's your traffic report. Back to you, Christine.
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1: Take a look at sports. The Boston Red Sox open a three-game series at home against the Cleveland Guardians tonight. That's at 6:45. Meanwhile, the Red Sox naming Chad Tracy as their 49th manager, removing his interim tag. The team also announcing today that Tracy has signed a three-year contract through the 2029 season with a club option for 2030. His promotion following the Red Sox securing a wild card playoff spot over the weekend. And the Red Sox also exercising the 2029 and 2030 options on Chief Baseball Officer Craig Breslow. 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
3: It was a decent but a cool afternoon across Greater Boston, the Metro South, and the South Shore. The sunniest weather was basically on a line from Quincy to Randolph, north and west, into Boston and in between routes 128 and 495. And in between those two routes, we had temperatures into the upper 60s for highs today. Our coastal communities never really escaped the low 60s, thanks to that fresh northeasterly breeze. For tonight, that breeze will diminish somewhat. We'll see patchy clouds and some starlight. The overnight low temperature into the upper 40s to near 50. And, of course, fall begins at 8.05 p.m. with the arrival of the autumnal equinox. For tomorrow, we'll see an ample amount of sun, that fresh northeasterly breeze at times, the high temperature into the low 60s. Thursday brings a gusty northeast wind with sun giving way to some clouds, the high near 60. And then we'll be keeping an eye on a developing storm system offshore and to our south that may impact all of southern New England with at least some showers, certainly some wind for the South Shore into the weekend. For WATD, I'm meteorologist Josh Nichols.
4: Right now looking at 60 degrees, sunny, really nice out there. 514, that's local news. I'm Christine James. We got more for you with Quinn Kelly right here on 95.9 WATD.
5: You know, God bless you, Christine. Not to make light of a very serious story, but you reading looks maxing on our airwaves, I did not have it on my bingo card. I even saw the story, and I still said, looks maxing? No way. No way. You're not familiar with the looks maxing trend?
4: Are those people that, like, you know, put the silicone in their lips and all the rest of it?
5: I don't even think that. It's so foreign to me. I think it's what it is it's people that already are predisposed to a lovely bone structure than just kind of... So this guy, Christine, you can imagine how he got himself into some trouble. He basically, presumably, pays different models to kind of hang around with him and creates this internet persona that would suggest that, you know,
4: he's a jerk.
5: He's all that. Yes, exactly. And kids eat it up. I mean, to his credit, he's made a little career for himself doing that. But I don't really know, to be honest with you. I don't think it's plastic surgery. I think it's, all the latest health trends. I think it's a lot of skin products, a lot of stuff.
4: I wonder if he'll be able to get those in jail.
5: I would imagine probably not. I don't know if the local correctional facility
4: has them in the canteen.
5: Is too keen on, you know, aloe and all that good stuff. I'm exposing myself because I have no idea what he's wearing. But yeah, no, it's just looks maxing. I don't know if you knew this.
4: It's also bizarre to me.
5: No, it's so good. Well, we're going to get a little education here. So maxing can be tagged on to the end of any, I don't even think it has to be a verb or any noun, it's just anything. So Christine, when WATD comes home with another Edward R. Murrow Award, as we're...
4: Is that news maxing?
5: That would be, I think you might, award maxing. You're award maxing, that's exactly
4: it's
5: it.
4: So strange.
5: But then when you go to the Edward R. Murrow Awards and you see all of those other loser stations that didn't win Edward R. Murrow Awards, well now you're... What is it? Your news mogging them.
4: Mogging?
5: Mogging. So there's maxing and mogging. So maxing is when you do something to the high. I know you do a lot of it. Mogging is when you make others look bad with how much better you do
4: it
5: something.
4: It sounds so very healthy, doesn't it? We're all talking about being kind and
5: it's
4: self-care.
5: It's the latest vernacular.
4: And just trashing each other.
5: Listen, it's better this than kids running around with that 6-7 nonsense that was going on.
4: Maxing and mogging. Oh.
5: Well, yeah, it is. I guess
4: that
5: it is
4: a little Red
5: that.
4: Bull.
5: Looks maxing coming out of
4: Thank
5: Christine's.
4: Thank you. I've learned something.
5: That's
4: today.
5: Fantastic. Yeah, there you go. That's your lesson in Gen Z. I don't even know what generation we're on now. It's not
4: the lost generation. I told you, I'm the crabby old reporter.

0: I don't apologize for
1: the we hope to be soon lost generation, I think. The stay out of my office generation.
0: Yeah.
1: All right. Thanks, Christine. Yeah. I hope we haven't poisoned your minds around the South Shore too much yet. I have to apologize. I am in that bridge generation, so I can't speak the language fluently, but I can translate. All right. We got to get back out to the roads here. Get you an update on traffic as we traffic max a little bit for you. Let's start here on Route 3 southbound side. Braintree split down to about Route 18, just a few minutes behind pace. And then as you make your way further down towards Route 44, you're slow. Begins at 3A in Kingston. You'll be slow from there down to about Long Pond Road. Not major delays, just a slight bit of traffic. No issues at all on the northbound side of things, though. The expressway northbound, 15 minutes backed up. Furnacebrook Parkway to Freeport Street. You got another 15 from the Mass Pike into the O'Neill Tunnel. Coming out of the tunnel on the southbound side down into Ponset Circle is extremely heavy right now. We're looking at almost a half an hour delay. There is an accident out there. Appears to be right around that in Ponset Circle that's contributing to those slowdowns, but very, very heavy from the O'Neill Tunnel to Ponset Circle. And then as you make your way from East Milton Square to the Braintree, split about a five-minute delay there. 93 northbound in Canton, slow 95 to 24. 5 minute delays from 28 to the Braintree split. Same story on the southbound side from the split to Route 24, also backed up by about 5 minutes. No issues northbound on 95, southbound side. Working through a little bit of traffic, 93 down to Ponset Street. And then 10 to 15 minute delays from that South Main Street, Mechanic Street area down to 152. 495 northbound, jammed up 140 to I-95. No issues on the southbound side. And as we look at 24 southbound, about a five-minute delay from 93 down to 27. Opens up for a short spurt. And then once you hit Alger's Corner, 106 all the way down to 140 is going to take you an extra 15 minutes. There's an accident out there by 104 that's contributing to those slowdowns. No issues on the northbound side. And 44 eastbound, still heavy from the rotary in Middleborough out to 105. The westbound side, mostly cleared out at this hour. Red Sox in action, 6:45 tonight. Be mindful of increased traffic in the area of the park. I'm Quinn Kelly. That is your traffic report. Let's turn things over to our meteorologist, Josh Nichols, and take an updated look at the forecast. Josh?
2: We welcome fall with the arrival of the autumnal equinox here across Greater Boston, the Metro South, and the South Shore at 8:05 p.m., so have your pumpkin spice lattes ready to go. As we head into tonight, another cool night awaits with just a few clouds. Overnight low temperatures will be into the upper 40s to near 50, and that fresh northeasterly breeze will diminish. Coming up for tomorrow, we should see an ample amount of sun still with that northeast wind. That northeast and north wind will be with us for several days to come. The weather pattern kind of stuck in the proverbial groove of the record. The high temperature close to 60. For tomorrow night, we should see just a few clouds. Still breezy. The overnight low in the upper 40s to near 50. Mostly sunny with a top temp close to 60 on Thursday. And then after that, we're keeping an eye on a storm system offshore and to our south that could impact all of southern New England in some shape, form, or fashion with at least some rain and some wind. The actual magnitude of the impacts we are still calculating, so we will keep you posted. Friday's top temps close to 60, certainly breezy on Saturday with showers and highs in the low 60s. For WATD, I'm meteorologist Josh Nichols.
1: Thanks so much, Josh. 60 degrees outside of Broadcast House here in Marshfield, coming up on 522 on the South Shore. That's your traffic and weather, and we're back into the music next.
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0: That's Dan Shea with Tequila here on 95.9 WATD. Quinn Kelly with you. All right, folks, let's get one more reset on our Tough Trivia Tuesday question of the day. Last chance to get those guesses in. Here's the question for you. Just one more time. One in five people say that they could outrun one of these. What is it? One in five people say that they could outrun one of these. What is it? 781-837-4900, the WATD text line, sponsored by AutoShine Auto Body in Abington and Braintree. 781-837-4900. It is not a bear. That was our most popular answer so far today. It is not a hippopotamus, as Richard Marshfield said. Patty going outside the animal kingdom, saying a tornado, not a tornado either. We got a couple of people who got the correct answer today. Your last hint, it is an animal. It is, in fact, an animal. So if you stray outside of the animal kingdom, you are getting off on the wrong path. So we're looking for the animal that one in five people believe that they could outrun. Last chance to get your guesses in, 781-837-4900. We'll have the answer coming up for you in just a little bit here on the afternoon show. Quinn Kelly with you. We're back out to the roads, coming right up after this here on 95.9 WATD.
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0: 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All right, Route 3 southbound side as we begin Braintree split. Down to about Route 18, you're slow. No other issues past that on the southbound side. No issues at all on the northbound side. The expressway northbound, though, still jammed up. 15-minute delays, Furnace Brook Parkway to Freeport Street, then another 10 from the Mass Pike into the O'Neill Tunnel. Southbound side, we've got the off-ramp partially blocked coming up to the Mass Pike, and that South Station exit. There is a crash near the end of the ramp. You've also got an accident out near Neponset Circle that they're still working on. All told, you're looking at half-hour delays coming out of the tunnel to get down to Neponset Circle. Also, a slight slowdown once you hit East Milton Square trying to make your way to the Braintree Split. 93 northbound, we've got a disabled vehicle blocking the right lane at 138 in Canton. You're facing some stop-and-go traffic from 95 on up to 138. Going to slow you down by about 5 minutes. Again, another 5 minute delay from 28 to the Braintree Split. From the split to Route 24 on the southbound side, just a couple of minutes behind pace. No issues northbound on 95. Southbound slow, 93 to Neponset Street, South Main Street, Mechanic Street down to 152. Still 10 minutes behind pace there as well. No issues northbound on 24. Southbound side, About a 5 minute delay from 93 down to 27, and then once you hit Alger's Corner, 106 on down to 140. Intermittent traffic throughout that stretch, also looking at about a 10 minute delay. No problems on the southbound side of 495. Northbound from 140 to I-95 is slow, and on 44, westbound, you are cleared out. Eastbound, you've got traffic from the Rotary in Middleborough out to 105. I'm Quinn Kelly. That is your traffic report. 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We're back into the music next.
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0: Steady Swims, Mr. Know-It-All here on 95.9 WATD. Quick Kelly with you. Let's get one more check-in on the roads, shall we? 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Let's start here on Route 3 southbound side, where we are looking at a little bit of traffic early in your ride. Braintree split down to about Route 18. Past that, you're cruising. No other issues headed down south. No issues on the northbound side. The expressway northbound, 15 minutes delay from the Furnace Brook Parkway to Freeport Street. Then another 5 on your drive from the Mass Pike into the O'Neill Tunnel. Southbound side still very, very heavy. You've got a half-hour delay from the tunnel to Neponset Circle. There is an accident out there at Neponset Circle. You've also got the off-ramp partially blocked at Mass Pike on-ramp there. Looks like we've got a crash near the end of the ramp. All that contributing to those extended delays. Very slow go right now on the expressway southbound. 5 minutes just to cap it all off from East Milton Square to the Braintree split. Looking at the ride on 93. Northbound side a little bit slow from 95 to 138, where there's a disabled vehicle blocking the right lane. Once you get past that, you're cruising until about 28. Then you've got a 5 minute delay from there to the Braintree split. Southbound side from the split to Route 24, also dealing with about 5 minutes of backup. No issues northbound on 95. Southbound side, though, from 93 down to Neponset Street is sluggish. South Main Street, Mechanic Street area down to 495. You get about a 5 minute delay. 24 northbound looks good. Southbound, you've got intermittent traffic from 93 all the way down to 27. And then you've got a good bit of traffic left in there from 106 to about 140. 5 minute delays in either stretch. 495 northbound looks much better now, just about a mile or two of delays leading up to 95. No issues on the southbound side of things. 44. You have some traffic on the eastbound ride, coming out from the Rotary in Middleborough to 105. No issues on the westbound ride right now. And we've got the Red Sox just under an hour away from getting underway at Fenway Park, so be ready for some increased volume in the area this evening. I'm Quinn Kelly. That is your traffic report. Let's turn things over to our meteorologist, Josh Nichols, and take an updated look at the forecast. Josh?
1: We welcome fall with the arrival of the autumnal equinox here across Greater Boston, the Metro South, and the South Shore at 8.05 p.m. So have your pumpkin spice lattes ready to go. As we head into tonight, another cool night awaits with just a few clouds. Overnight low temperatures will be into the upper 40s to near 50, and that fresh northeasterly breeze will diminish. Coming up for tomorrow, we should see an ample amount of sun still with that northeast wind. That northeast and north wind will be with us for several days to come. The weather pattern kind of stuck in the proverbial groove of the record. The high temperature close to 60. For tomorrow night, we should see just a few clouds. Still breezy. The overnight low in the upper 40s to near 50. Mostly sunny with a top temp close to 60 on Thursday. And then after that, we're keeping an eye on a storm system offshore and to our south that could impact all of southern New England in some shape, form, or fashion with at least some rain and some wind. The actual magnitude of the impacts we are still calculating, so we will keep you posted. Friday's top temps close to 60, certainly breezy on Saturday with showers and highs in the low 60s. For WATD, I'm meteorologist Josh Nichols.
0: Thanks so much, Josh. We're looking at 59 degrees now outside of Broadcast House here in Marshfield at 553 on the South Shore. That's your traffic and weather brought to you by Life Care Center of the South Shore. We got your Tough Trivia Tuesday question of the day answer coming up next, and we'll close out the program here, 95.9 WATD.
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0: Quinn Kelly with you here, 95.9 WAT. Let me close things out here. All right, let's get you the answer to our Tough Trivia Tuesday question of the day. The question, once again, was 1 in 5 people believe that they could outrun this or one of these, more appropriately. And a big congratulations to Pete in Hingham, to Margaret in Hanson, and to Paul in Bridgewater. I believe that is it. Yeah, that's our brain trust for the day. Pete, Margaret, and Paul, the answer today was an elephant. 1 in 5 people believe that they could outrun an elephant. Thank you for playing Tough Trivia Tuesday question of the day. Congrats again, Pete, Margaret, and Paul, for getting the answer to our Tough Trivia Tuesday question of the day. We'll be back next Tuesday with another question. And you know you can always send in those guesses to the WATD text line, sponsored by Auto Shine Auto Body in Abington and Braintree. That'll about wrap it for me, folks. I'll be back with you again tomorrow at 3 o'clock. And we look forward to another regular Wednesday here on the afternoon show. Get those requests in there for you. We'll have some fun tomorrow. Until then, folks, we've got the 6 o'clock newscast coming up next. National news with ABC, local news with Christine James on the way next here on 95.9 WATD. Thanks for being with us here this afternoon, and I'll see all you fine folks tomorrow. Closing things out this afternoon, we've got Kelsey Ballerini right here on the South Shore's favorite radio station, 95.9 WATD.

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1: ABC News, I'm Michelle Franzen. As the war with Iran nears the seven-month mark, President Trump delivering a speech today to world leaders at the UN General Assembly, re-upping his threats against Iran, defending the U.S.-Israeli campaign. The president later told reporters his team met with an Iran delegation on the sidelines and expressed optimism. Here's ABC's Ian Pannell.
2: I think we've seen some fundamental shifts throughout the Middle East because of the war launched by President Trump and Prime Minister Netanyahu in Israel. We've seen Gulf allies, normally reliable Gulf allies, start to shift away from the U.S. and look about other alternatives.
1: Airports in the Northeast catching up from yesterday's cancellations and delays, all caused by an equipment outage at the Regional Air Traffic Control Center that oversees flights at Newark Liberty International and Philadelphia Airport. Severe storms could throw a new wrench into travel plans today, and forecasters are tracking a nor'easter that could move up the eastern seaboard this weekend. This is ABC News. Cries for accountability after a delivery driver was shot by ICE agents in Texas Sunday.
3: Neither ICE nor DHS has offered details about the wounding of Wilbur Rafael Garces Perez, who was shot while behind the wheel of his car alongside an Austin highway. ICE policy itself says, quote, deadly force may not be used solely to prevent the escape of a fleeing suspect. Civil rights groups and two members of Congress are calling for the creation of an independent body to review use of force incidents by ICE and to refer potential violations to prosecutors.
1: ABC's Jim Ryan. Actress Hayden Panettiere's death has been ruled an accidental overdose from drugs, including fentanyl, according to the Greenville County Coroner's Office in South Carolina. The coroner's office says four other drugs were found in her system, including Xanax and antipsychotic medication. Fentanyl is the most likely to result in an overdose death in those combination of drugs. Panettiere was 36 years old. Michelle Franzen, ABC News.
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6: 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Good evening. I'm Christine James. Now here's what's happening. The attorney representing the holdout juror in the Lindsey Clancy murder case is firing back at defense lawyer Kevin Reddington. Reddington filing a motion to investigate the juror who reportedly was the only juror that was going to convict Clancy. The juror has been identified as Michael Disronville by his attorney, Edward Paltzik. Reddington wants Disronville's juror's questionnaire reviewed and whether he used his cell phone during deliberations. In a statement, Disronville's attorney, Edward Paltzik, called Reddington's motion today Looney Tunes and disgusting and a full frontal attack on the U.S. Constitution. He went on to say that if jurors are to face reprisals for disagreeing with the defense attorney, you can kiss the Sixth Amendment goodbye. Clancy is accused of strangling her three children in her Duxbury home. In 2023, her trial ended in a hung jury on September 4th. Reddington is also filed

0: A motion to have the case dismissed. A hearing is set for next Tuesday where both motions will be taken up. Plymouth County DA Tim Cruz has not yet said if the case will be retried.
1: I'm Dr. Wehmeyer from Contemporary Prosthodontics in Duxbury. 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
0: 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His boys do a good job. Call 1-888-64-TINYS. Legislation being filed by Governor Moore Healey to suspend the state gas tax for 2 months, arguing it will slash prices for drivers by 24 cents per gallon statewide.
2: As you may know, I've had some skepticism about the impact of the gas tax suspension in the past. My concerns were that people wouldn't actually see the benefit of a gas tax suspension. But our team worked hard to craft legislation that tackles that concern head on, and it guarantees, it makes sure that those savings will get passed on to actual drivers, to customers. And that is important to me. It's also important to me that people know that we have the money to pay for this. We have excess, we have surplus fair share revenue that's come in, and that's expected to come in over the next several months. So this will not cause us any fiscal harm, and it also will not jeopardize any funding that is going towards transportation or important infrastructure projects.
0: The gas tax suspension will take effect 7 days after it is signed by legislatures. And tonight, in situ with the select board, are getting an update on that water treatment plant. This is when they meet tonight.
3: So our engineering firm, Woodward and Cowan, will be coming in. They'll be talking about water treatment plant, where we are. We're expecting substantial completion December, January of this year, and then it'll be turned over to the town. We'll have to run it for several months to make sure everything's running correctly, but we are on budget right now. That looks like it's going to be done when we need it to be done, so I think all good news from our consultant tonight on where we are at the water treatment plant. Hopefully that'll continue, and that is going to make a huge difference, not only in terms of water quality, but in terms of making sure we have continuity of our water supply. So big project. Total cost is around $70 million. But again, water, it's probably the most important thing we do. So getting that plant done, getting it online is going to make a big difference for the people of Situate.
0: And Town Administrator Jim Boudreaux telling WATD News also an update tonight on that North Situate sewer update.
3: North Situate sewer, same consultant. This has been something that has been on the town's radar for well over a decade. North Situate Business District really cannot expand or do the things that we want to do up there because there are no storage pipes up there. There's no place for them to put their waste. So putting sewer up there, we think, will really bring back and enliven the North Situate Business District. It's in our MBTA zone, so it's mixed use with residential above and commercial below. So I think once we get this project started, we're going to see some real activity in North Situate start to be going through the permitting stage. Excited for it. So the consultant's going to come in and tell us where we are, what that's going to look like, when we're probably going to put that out to bid, and what the timeline's going to be.
0: And tonight's select board meeting begins at 6:30, and that is at Situate Town Hall. Meanwhile, a Rockland man indicted by a Boston federal grand jury for allegedly operating an online drug trafficking business that distributed potent synthetic opioids to customers across the country through the mail, including a shipment that allegedly resulted in the overdose death of a woman in Las Vegas in April of last year. 23-year-old Jaden Zion Andre, charged with distribution and possession with intent to distribute a controlled substance resulting in death, and several counts of distribution and possession with intent to distribute a controlled substance. U.S. Attorney Leah Foley said Andre advertised and sold highly potent synthetic opioids and controlled substances through online accounts and forums, and even on Reddit pages. Meanwhile, in April of 2025, a package allegedly shipped to a woman in Las Vegas who had requested A narcotic sample was found dead later that day. A substance recovered from her bedroom subsequently tested positive for a controlled substance. Now, Andre's trafficking operation continued through May. Investigators have connected additional packages to overdose death investigations in Florida, Pennsylvania, and Georgia. He's currently in state custody on unrelated charges. We've got traffic with John Shea right after this.
4: It was the summer of 1969, and Toby Gibson was taking the prettiest girl in school, Diane Lane, on their first official date. Toby's dad let him take his prized Ford LTD Country Squire, a beautiful vehicle with wood grain paneling, massive interior space, and a V8 engine, to the Marshfield Drive-In Theater. Toby was pulling out all the stops. Easy Rider was playing on the big screen that night, and Toby and Diane saw most of the movie. Of course, Toby was going to clean all the popcorn that had somehow found its way onto the floor before he returned his dad's car. But when the movie ended, Toby wasn't thinking about that just yet, or about much of anything, really. A love struck Toby's head was still up in the clouds. Amidst first love's fog, Toby forgot to unhook the speaker from the car, pulled away, and came crashing back to earth as that speaker smashed through the driver's side window of his father's country squire. I guess it's true what the song says. Love hurts.
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0: 609 here at 95.9. Time for a look at traffic. John Shea, what's happening on the roadways?
6: Thank you, Christine. So an accident to watch out for. The off-ramp is blocked to the Mass Pike and South Station area on the expressway heading southbound. So be aware of that. The accident has cleared in Dorchester on the expressway near DePonsett Circle. There's still some residual backup there as well. So be aware of that. Also on the expressway, stop and go northbound between the Mass Pike and Storrow Drive Leverett Circle area on Route 3. Southbound, you're tapping the brakes between the split and Union Street in Braintree. Looking at 93 southbound, between the split and 24, you've got some brake lights there as well. Looking about a 2-minute delay. 93 northbound between the Jacob Bridge and Spot Pond, Route 28. You're slow going there as well. And in the Canton area on 95 southbound, you're tapping the brakes between 93 and the on-ramp to Dedham Street. John Shea in the WATD Traffic Center. Christine, back to you.
0: Thank you very much. We'll be back. 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
10: It was a decent but a cool afternoon across Greater Boston, the Metro South, and the South Shore. The sunniest weather was basically on a line from Quincy to Randolph, north and west, into Boston and in between routes 128 and 495. And in between those two routes, we had temperatures into the upper 60s for highs today. Our coastal communities never really escaped the low 60s, thanks to that fresh northeasterly breeze. For tonight, that breeze will diminish somewhat. We'll see patchy clouds and some starlight. The overnight low temperature into the upper 40s to near 50. And, of course, fall begins at 8.05 p.m. with the arrival of the autumnal equinox. For tomorrow, we'll see an ample amount of sun, that fresh northeasterly breeze at times, the high temperature into the low 60s. Thursday brings a gusty northeast wind with sun giving way to some clouds, the high near 60. And then we'll be keeping an eye on a developing storm system offshore and to our south that may impact all of southern New England with at least some showers, certainly some wind for the south shore into the weekend. For WATD, I'm meteorologist Josh Nichols.
0: And right now we're looking at 59 degrees outside our South Shore studios. 613, that's local news. I'm Christine James, sending it back to John Shea. He's got some great stuff for us right here on 95.9 WATD.

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1: 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I'm Deb Lawler, and I'm with Chris Luton. 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So the man of the hour. Hi, Chris. How goes it?
2: It goes really, really good. Now we're into fall. Patriots are back. So we'll see how that works out this season. Hopefully they get back to the playoffs at least. But excited for the fall. It's my favorite time of year.
1: I know it is. It's a big one in New England for sure. Well, let's talk about a little bit. Let's start with where we were last week. We were talking about something enormous that's happening across America. They're calling it the Great Wealth Transfer. But today we're taking it a step further. We've spent decades building wealth. You've accumulated your retirement accounts, investments, real estate, perhaps a business, life insurance, and other assets. But here's the question. If something happened to you tomorrow, would your money actually go where you think it's going to go? And would it get there the way you intended? So, Chris, that's a pretty uncomfortable situation.
2: It is. But I actually think it's one of the most important questions someone can ask because people spend decades thinking about how to accumulate their wealth. They think about savings, investing, retirement, income. But eventually there is another question. And that is, what happens to everything I've built? Here's the thing I want people to understand. Your money doesn't know what you want. Your investments accounts don't know what you want. And your house doesn't know what you want. Your retirement accounts also don't know what you want. You have to create a plan that communicates those wishes. And that plan needs to be current. So something that we have to create if you don't have one already. And something that if you created one 5, 10 years ago, get a review because things have changed.
1: So let's start with one that I'm sure you hear often. Chris, I already have a will, so isn't that enough?
2: A will can be an important part of an estate plan, but I wouldn't stop there. I mean, basically a will does basic things, like, you know, who gets a car or who gets the family jewelry or whatever. Doesn't do much after that. I want to understand your whole financial picture. So, you know, outside of your will, let's look at everything, because you may have assets that pass through beneficiary designations or other arrangements. So when we're reviewing a client's situation, we're looking at everything. There are estate documents, if you have some. There are investment accounts, the retirement accounts, your insurances, life insurances, your real estate, business interests, and all your beneficiary designations on each of these things. Then we can pair all of that to what they actually want. Because here's a simple question. Does everything you own point in the same direction? If your will says one thing, but your beneficiary designation on an account says something completely different, that's something that deserves attention. That's why I don't want people simply putting their estate plan in a drawer and then forgetting about it.
1: And here's another one. Chris, nothing has really changed, so why would I need to review my plan?
2: Because sometimes things change without people realizing the financial consequences. Maybe your children are now adults, and you created your plan when they were kids. That could change some things. Maybe you have grandchildren now, as I'm a new grandparent, so that changes things. Maybe one of your kids got married, another one got divorced. Maybe you purchased a second home. Maybe you've sold your business. Maybe your retirement accounts have grown significantly in value. If they're with me, hopefully they have. And maybe you've inherited some money that, you know, it's not only what you're going to be distributing, but maybe what you've inherited from your parents. Maybe you've since retired. Maybe your spouse is retired. And all those things can change your financial picture. And sometimes the biggest change is simply time. And a plan that made perfect sense 15, 20 years ago may not be the plan that you would create today. So that doesn't mean the old plan was bad. It just means your life is different and you need to update it.
1: Let's talk about retirement.

0: accounts, because I think people are sometimes surprised by how important the beneficiary designation is.
1: Yeah, it's extremely important. If you have an IRA or another retirement account, I want to know exactly who is listed as the beneficiary. And I want to know whether that designation is still appropriate for your situation. Think about how easy it is for someone to open an account 20 years ago, designate a beneficiary, and never look at it again. I see that all the time with like 401ks from their first employer, you know, out of college, that type of thing. And it's still there, and you've gone to several jobs since. So your beneficiary then is probably not who you'd want now. And maybe the family has changed. Certainly, maybe your beneficiary has changed. And maybe the person listed isn't, you know, who you would choose today. So one of the things we do in a review is simply make sure the financial picture and the client's intentions are lined up. And if there are legal or tax questions, we can coordinate with the appropriate attorney or tax professional for those with you.
0: And for many people, of course, the house is the biggest asset they own.
1: Absolutely. And it can become complicated. Let's say you have three children, you know, do they want to inherit the house? Does one child want it? Does somebody have to buy out the others? Does the house have to get sold? What happens if two children want to sell the house and one doesn't? Those are not just financial questions, they're family questions. And they're exactly the kinds of things you want to think about while you're here to make those decisions. You don't want your children trying to figure that out when mom and dad have what you wanted while they're also dealing with grief of you passing away. So planning ahead can provide a lot of clarity and save your kids a lot of grief down the road.
0: Chris, we've received several questions from people asking about giving money to their children while they are alive. And I'm talking about the giver, not the kids.
1: There can be a lot of good reasons for that. You know, there's something special about being able to see money help your family while you're living. You know, maybe you're helping your kids buy a home, helping with education, helping with grandchildren. Maybe you're giving seed money to start a business. But there's one question I always want answered first, and is that will helping your children today compromise your own retirement tomorrow? And that's a critical question, because I never want a parent to give away money and find themselves financially dependent on their children later on. Everyone listening, nobody wants that. And so my job is to help you determine if gifting to your kids while you're living makes sense for you, and can you afford it. If there is, we can put a plan together for that. If there's not today, we'll just focus on you. But there may become a time 10 years from now where you've amassed enough where you can start giving. So isn't necessarily always out of the question. It just may not be today.
0: That is a tough situation. You have to be careful not to compromise your future as well.
1: Yeah, it's a real concern, and it's another reason why clarity matters. If you have three children and they each have different financial circumstances, you need to think about what you want. Equal doesn't always mean identical. Maybe you want everything divided equally. Maybe you want to provide additional support to one child more than others. So maybe you want to include grandchildren, or maybe you want to do some charitable giving. The important thing is that your wishes are clearly communicated and properly documented with the help of the appropriate professionals, because ambiguity creates problems and clarity creates choices. And so we want to make sure that this is crystal clear as possible.
0: Here's one I think could be more common than people realize. My kids don't really know what I have.
1: That's something I would encourage people to address. You don't necessarily need to tell them exactly how much you have or what you're leaving them, but somebody should know like where the important information is, you know, whether it's with an attorney or in a safe deposit box. And information in there would be like who your financial advisors, who do you work with, where are the accounts located, where are the estate documents, who handles your taxes, who handles your investments, what happens to the house, what are your wishes. You don't want your family searching through drawers and old statements trying to reconstruct your financial life, which happens too many times, that I care to talk about. But so organization is part of estate planning, and sometimes the greatest gift you can give is leaving your family is not the money, it's that roadmap. A lot of ways to do it. You can have it done online. There's programs or online places where you can kind of have everything bottled up, and then there's a simple note or a key to that account where one of your kids, whoever the executor is, can go in and access it, and everything's right there. leaving it with an attorney is another place. I mean, safety deposits back, like I mentioned before. But again, it should be out there and available for those folks so they can handle it pretty easy.
0: How smart is that, for sure? So let's say someone out there is listening and they're thinking, well, Chris, I've got an attorney, I have an advisor, I have a will, I'm good.
1: That's great, and I hope you're right. And that's actually one of my favorite outcomes. A review isn't automatically about changing something. It may simply confirm that everything is already aligned and done properly. I mean, your beneficiaries are current, your accounts are organized, your income strategy is working, your estate plan reflects your wishes, your family understands what to do. And that's a tremendous outcome. You get something very valuable in confidence.
0: So where do we begin? We give you a call, and then what happens?
1: Well, you come on in. Usually we do a retirement readiness review with folks, but in that, all this estate planning things come are part of it. We don't necessarily talk about that on the air all the time, but these are some of the questions I'm going to be asking of you. And these are some of the things I'll be pointing out to you during our time together. That'll maybe open up a door for more conversation about your estate plan or lack thereof. Call in. Let's get an appointment scheduled. I'll send out some pre-paperwork for you with a few questions regarding your risk assessment and a client profile questionnaire. And we have our first appointment. I'll review statements and things with you. And then I'll come back and I'll look at what you have. I'll make some recommendations for you on the second appointment to improve your financial situation and address a multitude of areas that need addressing, including your estate planning.
0: 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It's 508-659-5849. 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
0: 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So, Chris, let's get everybody out there listening a little homework. We've been, kids are back in school. Everybody has to get out the pencil and the notebook now. So if something happened to you tomorrow, could your spouse or your children figure out your financial life?
1: That's the test, right? And I would ask people to think about five things when answering that question. Number one, would my family know where my important documents are? Number one. Second thing, would they know who my financial and legal professionals are? The third question I ask, are my beneficiary designations current? The fourth question I would ask you is, would they know what I want to happen with my major assets? And number five, would they understand how my retirement accounts and other investments fit into the plan? If you can answer all five of these confidently, that's great. If you can't, that's not a reason to panic, but it's a reason to get organized. And I can tell you right now, probably 90% of you can't answer those questions, and your family is not prepared for this situation. And so I would encourage you to give me a call, come on in, and review some of this stuff.
0: So why are you putting so much emphasis on doing this now?
1: Because the worst time to figure out your financial plan is during a crisis. You want to make sure these decisions are made while you're healthy, when you're clearly thinking, when your family can sit down together, and when you can talk about what your wishes are. And when you have time to make these thoughtful decisions, so many times people wait to the last minute. Like, you're about to go into a nursing home. Something's happened. You've had a stroke. Maybe you're diagnosed with cancer and you have weeks to live. And then financial advisors, attorneys, we're put to task to do something quickly. And a lot of tools that you would have had in your toolbox to help with your wishes aren't available any longer. And so, again, these are things we want to do way ahead of time, as soon as you can. And so the great wealth transfer isn't something that's going to happen someday far in the future. You know, it's happening now, and families are already transferring homes and businesses, retirement accounts, investment accounts, and other assets. So I would encourage you or people not to think, I'll deal with it later. Later has a way of arriving faster than you expect, and we don't want this to blindside you. You want to handle it now, and so you don't have to worry about it later.
0: Let's make this very practical. Someone comes into the office, they tell you, Chris, I want to make sure my financial house is in order, and that's what I've built all these years. So I want it to know where it's going. I want it to make sure people follow my instructions. So how do I get going? Where do I start?
1: First thing we do is start by taking an inventory, everything. I mean, your income, your investments, retirement accounts, real estate, insurance, cash, business interests. And then we look at the existing estate documents and beneficiary designations. Then I'll ask, what do you want? Who do you want to help out? Do you want to give during your lifetime? Do you want to leave a legacy? Do you have charitable intentions and who those charities would be? Do you want to protect a particular beneficiary? And then we look at areas that need attention. And when legal or tax issues are involved, we coordinate with the appropriate professionals to help you with that. And the goal is to build a team around you, the client, so they can address all these situations. And then, you know, you're all set going forward.
0: So if you could get everyone listening to ask themselves one question today, what would that be?
1: I'd ask, if I were sitting at the table with my family today, would I be comfortable explaining exactly what I want to happen to everything I work for? If the answer is yes, that's wonderful. If the answer is no, you know, let's fix that, because it isn't really about dying. It's about living with confidence, knowing your spouse is protected, knowing your children understand your wishes, and knowing your assets are organized, and knowing you've made thoughtful decisions about the wealth you spent a lifetime building.
0: I think that's a really important distinction there, Chris. We're not talking just about leaving money. We're talking about leaving instructions.
1: Exactly. Money without a plan can create confusion. Money with a plan can create opportunity. And you worked for decades to build what you have. You should have a say in what happens to it later on. So don't let an outdated document make the decisions for you. And don't let an old beneficiary designation make that decision for you. And don't let your children have to guess what it is that you wanted. And don't assume that because you created a plan years ago, everything is still aligned today. You want to review it, understand it, and update it. And make sure the financial strategy, estate plan, and tax strategies are all working towards the same goal for you. Because building wealth is one accomplishment. Transferring it effectively is another. And your family deserves the benefit of the planning you did while you were here to make those decisions.
0: If you'd like more information, or if you'd like to talk with Chris directly, you can do it through the website, CapeRetirementWealthAdvisors.com. Once there, by the way, you can click to get some no-cost, no-obligation downloads, the Income Gap Finder and Retirement Preparation Checklist, or sign up for that Retirement Readiness Review. Again, no cost, no obligation. And you can also call Chris directly at this number, 508-659-5849. So, Chris, we have some more listener questions, and these are really about making sure your plan is current. So here's the first one. Chris, what if I haven't looked at my estate plan in 10 years? We have this question a lot. But nothing major has changed. I'm good, right?
1: I'd still take a look at it. You know, 10 years is a long time. Even if you don't think things have changed, I'd want to verify that for you. You know, I'd certainly review the beneficiaries and the accounts. All the assets that you have, and I'd review the estate documents with the appropriate attorney. And I'd ask whether the plan is still reflects what you want today. Sometimes we discover that everything's fine, and that's great, but I'd much rather have someone discover that while they're healthy and able to make decisions than discover a problem with when their family is dealing with a crisis. You know, one of the things, you know, people do, like a healthcare proxy is part of an estate plan that people, a lot of people do. And usually they have a shelf life because laws change and things like that. And there could be something you wouldn't know, but your attorney would be able to say, oh, we need to change the verbiage on this. So something simple as that.
0: That's interesting. So that client, potential client, comes in and says, well, what if my children already know what I want? Do I really need to put everything in writing?
1: I'd say don't make your children guess. You might have told your son one thing and your daughter another. My kids have told me that many times about different things. So, you know, you might have had a conversation 10 years ago that everyone remembers differently, right?
0: Right.
1: And that's why proper documentation matters. And your families shouldn't have to interpret your wishes. They should be able to understand them. And this is another reason I encourage people to have that conversations with their family. Not necessarily about how much, again, everyone's going to inherit. That's not that important. But about where the important documents are, who the professionals are, and what your wishes are. And that can save your family an enormous amount of confusion later.
0: I can't imagine anything that isn't better when it's done in writing. Seriously, no questions asked.
1: Yeah, I mean, it really is. You know, that roadmap that we talked about earlier, having that roadmap, I adjust mine all the time. You know, there's always something changing in my life or whatever. And I keep it up to date for my wife and for my kids, simply because something happens to me. I handle all the finances at the house at the moment for the most part. And so everything for me is off the top of my mind. If I were to pass away, my wife, there's a lot for her to take over. Right. And so it's all mapped out for her, on everything, where to go, who to call, that kind of thing. And then if both of us were to pass, the kids will have the same thing, for them. So that's what I want you out there to do the same thing for your kids.
0: Here's another question. What if I have more money today than when I originally created my estate plan?
1: That's exactly the kind of change that should prompt a review. Maybe your retirement accounts have grown significantly, and maybe you bought other property, like maybe you sold a business or received an inheritance, and maybe you've accumulated substantially more investment assets. And that plan should reflect the assets that you actually have today, not what you had 15, 20 years ago. And when the financial picture changes, there may be additional planning questions to discuss with your financial advisor, attorney, or tax professional.
0: Here's another one from a listener. Chris, what's one thing I could check even tonight that might tell me whether my plan is outdated or not?
1: I'd start with your beneficiary designations. You know, look at your retirement accounts. I mean, get online and you may have to go several places, but go to each one and look at those accounts and see who your beneficiaries are and make sure they line up. And I'm going to be, I would say that more than half of you, 70% of you, they don't line up.
0: Oh, dear.
1: It goes more than that, Deb. I mean, I would also look at life insurance. Maybe you have three, four policies they bought over the years. Look at that. And they're going to fall into that same category. And look at other accounts that you have where you have named beneficiaries, you know, insurance around death, that type of thing, investment accounts, bank accounts. Do all of that. And you're going to find a mistake you've made somewhere. I almost guarantee it. Things have changed over the years. And you're going to go, oh, my goodness, you know, why do I have my mother on my 401k
0: exactly.
1: account as my primary beneficiary? You know, I've married and have kids now. So those are the types of things that you want to look at. And, you know, take a little bit of an exercise to do for a lot of you because you have accounts everywhere. But also start help organizing your situation. And then once you look at all those accounts and see them you have everywhere, give me a call and let's organize them even further for you so that you know, it's not a big burden in the future.
0: So it all comes down to this to me, too. We talk about this a lot, that peace of mind. Once you're organized, everything has been signed, T's crossed, I's dotted, peace of mind.
1: Yeah, when you have peace of mind, I'm going to use me as an example. I like golfing. I like doing a lot of things, but I do like golfing. When you're golfing, you cannot be thinking about anything but what you're doing at that second.
0: That's true.
1: So if I'm thinking about stuff at work that I haven't accomplished before I went out golfing, or if I'm thinking about something like this or anything else or a project at home I didn't complete, do I enjoy golf? No, I don't enjoy golf. Mm-hmm. And so we'll equate that to retirement. So if you're retired, you're playing golf, you're doing a lot of things, vacationing. These things itch in the back of your brain and give you a little bit of a headache all the time. As soon as you clear them up, you're going to enjoy retirement, golf,

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5: It's a big one in New England for sure.
1: Wealth Advisors. Well, let's talk about a little bit. Let's start with where we were last week. We were talking about something enormous that's happening across America. They're calling it the Great Wealth Transfer. But today we're taking it a step further. We've spent decades building wealth. You've accumulated your retirement accounts, investments, real estate, perhaps a business, life insurance, and other assets. But here's the question. If something happened to you tomorrow, would your money actually go where you think it's going to go? And would it get there the way you intended? So, Chris, that's a pretty uncomfortable situation.
0: It is. But I actually think it's one of the most important questions someone can ask. Because people spend decades thinking about how to accumulate their wealth. They think about savings, investing, retirement, income. But eventually there is another question. And that is, what happens to everything I've built? Here's the thing I want people to understand. Your money doesn't know what you want. Your investments accounts don't know what you want. And your house doesn't know what you want. Your retirement accounts also don't know what you want. You have to create a plan that communicates those wishes, and that plan needs to be current. So something that we have to create if you don't have one already, and something that if you created one 5-10 years ago, you get a review because things have changed.
1: So let's start with one that I'm sure you hear often. Chris, I already have a will, so isn't that enough?
0: A will can be an important part of an estate plan, but I wouldn't stop there. I mean, basically a will does basic things, like, you know, who gets a car? Or who gets the family jewelry or whatever. Doesn't do much after that. I want to understand your whole financial picture. So, you know, outside of your will, let's look at everything, because you may have assets that pass through beneficiary designations or other arrangements. So when we're reviewing a client's situation, we're looking at everything. There are estate documents, if you have some. Their investment accounts, their retirement accounts, your insurances, life insurances, your real estate, business interests, and all your beneficiary designations on each of these things. Then we can pair all of that to what they actually want. Because here's a simple question. Does everything you own point in the same direction? If your will says one thing, but your beneficiary designation on an account says something completely different, that's something that deserves attention. And that's why I don't want people simply putting their estate plan in a drawer and then forgetting about it.
1: And here's another one. Chris, nothing has really changed, so why would I need to review my plan?
0: Because sometimes things change without people realizing the financial consequences. Maybe your children are now adults and you created your plan when they were kids, that could change some things. Maybe you have grandchildren now, as I am a new grandparent, so that changes things. Maybe one of your kids got married, another one got divorced. Maybe you purchased a second home. Maybe you've sold your business. Maybe your retirement accounts have grown significantly in value. If they're with me, hopefully they have. And maybe you've inherited some money that, you know, that's not only what you're going to be distributing, but maybe what you've inherited from your parents. So maybe you've since retired. Maybe your spouse is retired. And all those things can change your financial picture. And sometimes the biggest change is simply time. And a plan that made perfect sense 15, 20 years ago may not be the plan that you would create today. So that doesn't mean the old plan was bad. It just means your life is different and you need to update it.
1: Let's talk about retirement accounts, because I think people are sometimes surprised by how important the beneficiary designation is.
0: Yeah, it's extremely important. If you have an IRA or another retirement account, I want to know exactly who is listed as the beneficiary. And I want to know whether that designation is still appropriate for your situation. Think about how easy it is for someone to open an account 20 years ago, designate a beneficiary, and never look at it again. I see that all the time with like 401ks from their first employer, you know, out of college, that type of thing. And it's still there, and you've gone to several jobs since. So your beneficiary then is probably not who you'd want now. And maybe the family has changed. Certainly, maybe your beneficiary has changed, and maybe the person listed isn't, you know, who you would choose today. So one of the things we do in a review is simply make sure the financial picture and the client's intentions are aligned up. And if there are legal or tax questions, we can coordinate with the appropriate attorney or tax professional for those with you.
1: And for many people, of course, the house is the biggest asset they own.
0: Absolutely. And it can become complicated. Let's say you have three children, you know, do they want to inherit the house? Does one child want it? Does somebody have to buy out the others? Does the house have to get sold? What happens if two children want to sell the house and one doesn't? Those are not just financial questions, they're family questions. And they're exactly the kinds of things you want to think about while you're here to make those decisions. You don't want your children trying to figure that out when mom and dad have what you wanted while they're also dealing with grief of you passing away. So planning ahead can provide a lot of clarity and save your kids a lot of grief down the road.
1: Chris, we've received several questions from people asking about giving money to their children while they are alive. And I'm talking about the giver, not the kids.
0: And there can be a lot of good reasons for that. You know, there's something special about being able to see money help your family while you're living. You know, maybe you're helping your kids buy a home, helping with education, helping with grandchildren. Maybe you're giving seed money to start a business. But there's one question I always want answered first, and is that will helping your children today compromise your own retirement tomorrow? And that's a critical question, because I never want a parent to give away money and find themselves financially dependent on their children later on. Everyone listening, nobody wants that. And so my job is to help you determine if gifting to your kids while you're living makes sense for you, and can you afford it. If there is, we can put a plan together for that. If there's not today, we'll just focus on you. But there may become a time 10 years from now where you've amassed enough where you can start giving. So isn't necessarily always out of the question. It just may not be today.
1: That is a tough situation. You have to be careful not to compromise your future as well.
0: Yeah, it's a real concern, and it's another reason why clarity matters. If you have three children and they each have different financial circumstances, you need to think about what you want. Equal doesn't always mean identical. Maybe you want everything divided equally. Maybe you want to provide additional support to one child more than others. So maybe you want to include grandchildren, or maybe you want to do some charitable giving. The important thing is that your wishes are clearly communicated and properly documented with the help of the appropriate professionals, because ambiguity creates problems and clarity creates choices. And so we want to make sure that this is crystal clear as possible.
1: Here's one I think could be more common than people realize. My kids don't really know what I have.
0: That's something I would encourage people to address. You don't necessarily need to tell them exactly how much you have or what you're leaving them, but somebody should know like where the important information is, you know, whether it's with an attorney or in a safe deposit box. And information in there would be like who your financial advisors, who do you work with? Where are the accounts located? Where are the estate documents? Who handles your taxes? Who handles your investments? What happens to the house? What are your wishes? You don't want your family searching through drawers and old statements trying to reconstruct your financial life, which happens too many times, that I care to talk about. But so organization is part of estate planning, and sometimes the greatest gift you can give is leaving your family is not the money, it's that roadmap. A lot of ways to do it. You can have it done online. There's programs or online places where you can kind of have everything bottled up, and then there's a simple note or a key to that account where one of your kids, whoever the executor is, can go in and access it, and everything's right there. Leaving it with an attorney is another place. I mean, safety deposit box, like I mentioned before. But again, it should be out there and available for those folks so they can handle it pretty easy.
1: How smart is that, for sure? So let's say someone out there is listening and they're thinking, well, Chris, I've got an attorney, I have an advisor, I have a will, I'm good.
0: That's great, and I hope you're right. And that's actually one of my favorite outcomes. A review isn't automatically about changing something. It may simply confirm that everything is already aligned and done properly. I mean, your beneficiaries are current, your accounts are organized, your income strategy is working, your estate plan reflects your wishes, your family understands what to do, and that's a tremendous outcome. You get something very valuable in confidence.
1: So where do we begin? We give you a call, and then what happens?
0: Well, you come on in. Usually we do a retirement readiness review with folks, but in that, all this estate planning things are part of it. We don't necessarily talk about that on the air all the time, but these are some of the questions I'm going to be asking of you. And these are some of the things I'll be pointing out to you during our time together. That'll maybe open up a door for more conversation about your estate plan or lack thereof. Call in. Let's get an appointment scheduled. I'll send out some pre-paperwork for you with a few questions regarding your risk assessment and a client profile questionnaire. And we have our first appointment. I'll review statements and things with you. And then I'll come back and I'll look at what you have. I'll make some recommendations for you on the second appointment to improve your financial situation and address a multitude of areas that need addressing, including your estate planning.
1: So here's the number to call if you're interested in that retirement readiness review. It's 508-659-5849. 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
0: 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He focuses on retirement income planning, asset management, Social Security, Medicaid, and estate planning. And Chris's goal is to put wealth in your retirement, hence the company name, Cape Retirement Wealth Advisors. So, Chris, let's get everybody out there listening a little homework. We've been, kids are back in school. Everybody has to get out the pencil and the notebook now. So if something happened to you tomorrow, could your spouse or your children figure out your financial life?
1: That's a test, right? And I would ask people to think about five things when answering that question. Number one, would my family know where my important documents are? Number one. The second thing, would they know who my financial

0: and legal professionals are. The third question I asked, are my beneficiary designations current? The fourth question I would ask you is, would they know what I want to happen with my major assets? And number five, would they understand how my retirement accounts and other investments fit into the plan? If you can answer all five of these confidently, that's great. If you can't, that's not a reason to panic, but it's a reason to get organized. And I can tell you right now, probably 90% of you can't answer that those questions, and your family is not prepared for this situation. And so I would encourage you to give me a call, come on in, and review some of this stuff.
1: All righty, Chris. The great wealth transfer is well underway across America, and don't get behind the eight ball on this one.
0: No, definitely not. Again, you want to do it while you're healthy. You don't want to have to approach the subject in a crisis situation. Don't kick the can down the road, so to speak. Get a hold of me now. Let's review it for you. Let's see what you need to be doing or not doing, or just get a healthy checkup. Everything's right. And you'll have that peace of mind and enjoy your retirement or whatever it is you're doing now without having to think about things like this. So, Deb, thank you very much for your help. And everyone, thank you for listening, and we will talk to you next week.
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0: ABC News, I'm Michelle Franzen. Following his speech at the UN General Assembly, President Trump says his team met with an Iranian delegation and called talks very good. The president also met with Ukraine's President Zelensky and expressed optimism that the war between Ukraine and Russia could be resolved. ABC's Ian Pannell has more.
1: There's been no slowdown in this conflict. The president had urged, for example, Ukraine to cease firing at Russian oil facilities because of concerns over gas prices. He even went so far as to declare that some kind of deal had been done. Well, the reality is there was no deal done.
0: Another person has died while in ICE custody. Homeland Security, in an advisory sent to lawmakers, say the 36-year-old immigrant from Costa Rica was found unresponsive last week at the Winfield Correctional Center in Louisiana. Actress Hayden Panettiere's death has been ruled an accidental overdose from drugs that include fentanyl. The Greenville County Coroner's Office released details. This is ABC News. In Mississippi, the grand jury reviewing the evidence in the death of Nolan Wells concluded no criminal charges are warranted at this point. The grand jury found that the 18-year-old's death was consistent with drowning. Wells went missing during a July 4th weekend boating trip with friends. His mother, Christine Wells Wansley, today at a press briefing called for transparency.
2: Elmore and I do not believe that Nolan simply and accidentally drowned. And nobody saw anything, and no one knows anything.
0: The attorney for the family calling for authorities to keep the investigation open. In a few hours, summer officially fades into fall. Leaf peeping season could turn out to be a banner year. Lionel Richie is back in the hospital. A spokesperson said he underwent a procedure for an AFib and is recovering now at home. I'm Michelle Franzen, ABC News.
3: We enjoyed a cool, temperate Tuesday across Greater Boston, the Metro South, and the South Shore. Your Wednesday starts off particularly cool north and west of Boston, where low temperatures will be into the mid-40s. Areas right along the coast from Hull to Scituate to Plymouth, probably not much past the mid-50s for low temperatures, but we will enjoy more in the way of ample sunshine from hilltop to seashore for your Wednesday. That northeasterly breeze sticks around. Highs will be into the low 60s. Patchy clouds and starlight for your Wednesday night. Overnight lows into the upper 40s to near 50 with a freshening northeasterly breeze. For your Thursday, we'll see an ample amount of sun as well, but clouds will tend to gather later Thursday night. Thursday's high near 60. And on Friday, we're going to be keeping an eye on a storm system offshore and to our south. We are still calculating the impact and magnitude of the system, but all indications right now suggest at least some bands of showers and some busy breezes for Friday and Saturday. Friday's top temp near 60. Saturday's highs in the low 60s. For WATD, I'm meteorologist Josh Nichols.
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5: All right, welcome back to another Big Day Fitness Show episode. Today we're here with Anne-Marie Lucchese. Did I pronounce your last name right?
6: You did.
5: All right. Mm-hmm. And we're about to celebrate your fourth year at Big Day, which is crazy.
6: Yes.

0: It's been a long run, and it's been getting better every day, which is fabulous.
1: Yes, I remember the first time that she came.
0: I do, too. Actually, I think you were still in Spain when I met Bobby. It was December of 2022, and I just kind of needed a new workout. And so I was going through gyms at home online, and one in Norwell was very close to our house, which was one reason, in all honesty, that I chose Big Day Fitness, because it was less than a mile from the house. But as you'll hear throughout the next couple of minutes, it is so much more than proximity for this gym and me. But at any rate.
2: Yeah, well, that was, I didn't realize how far you've been coming, you know, this past year,
0: right,
2: when you're going through your move. Like,
0: right,
2: that was
0: right.
2: Amazing. That was dedication.
0: Well, it was in the spring, just to fast forward a tad, the spring of last year, 2025, we sold our primary residence in Norwell, which made it a little bit more challenging to get to Big Day Fitness because we were living at our beach house on Cape Cod. So, fortunately, they have two gyms, and the Ducks location worked a little better because it was only an hour commute from our beach house to the gym. But I will share with you that never, ever, ever did I think of joining a local gym on the Cape, because what Big Day Fitness has done for me personally is amazing. I don't even want to get teary-eyed, but it's really changed my life. It's not even with what I can wear, because I'm from New York originally and love clothes, but and now I can wear two sizes down, feeling fabulous every day. I can do little things with, like, nieces and nephews, keep up with them, like running to the store. It's just, it really, truly, truly changes your life, this gym.
1: Well, Mari, you're getting me.
0: This isn't even an exaggeration. What they do, which is amazing, is it's groups, but they're very, very small groups. So you get one-on-one training in a group, but also when you have a one-on-one private. I choose the privates just because I like to know personally that I'm doing the exercises right. Obviously, at my age, 64, I don't want to do an exercise incorrectly. But all of their trainers are so hands-on, they'll jump to another group to see that that the individuals are doing the exercises properly.
1: Yeah, you have gone through so much since you started.
0: Right,
1: like,
0: right.
1: I remember at the beginning, your knee was an issue.
0: Right.
1: And we worked through that, because I remember you coming all taped up.
0: Yes.
1: Because that was, it was giving you some relief.
0: Yes.
1: And then we got you stronger, because you have always been very consistent.
0: Right.
1: And all of a sudden, one day, I said, Emery, where's your tape?
0: Right.
1: And you said, it doesn't hurt anymore.
0: I would use rock tape every morning before I would hit the gym. And it gave me some relief. But Maria, in the last 3 or 4 years, has gotten my knee so solid, I have not even bought rock tape in over 2 years.
2: Wow.
0: So it's everything, because they focus on you personally, one-on-one. So to me, it's been life-changing.
2: You've also been so proactive with it. Like, you've been very engaged with everything we do at the gym, right? Like, we keep everybody accountable, but we all always throw in little challenges and little fun
0: the
2: things.
0: Challenges
2: to keep
0: are
2: people
0: fabulous.
2: Yeah.
0: Mm-hmm.
2: It's like a structured period of time where you know, you have extra accountability to specific things, but also we try to give you a lot of information, like, in a structured way, like you're taking class, so that way you can, you know, be able to do things, you know, on your own without us. And, like, you've always responded to the emails.
0: True.
2: You come in and talk about it with us. And
0: right.
2: Like, it sounds like you've really taken a lot of that outside the gym with you.
0: I've even shared with some of my friends, obviously my age, some of the techniques Maria has told me with even, you know, sometimes when we get to be this age, it's a little tricky even getting up off the floor when you're playing with grandkids or the dogs, etc. But the methods that she's shared with me have, again, been life-changing, because as we get older, the challenges are unforeseen, what's going to happen next year. But with Big Day Fitness on your side, you just

0: feel like you just have a little bit more oomph in your daily routines.
1: Yeah, and you always take the challenges super seriously.
0: Oh, absolutely. And absolutely.
1: Just the other day in our session, you were saying how much. So let's back up here. The other day, we got a new member signing up, and she was so pumped to sign up because Anne-Marie referred her to come.
0: Right.
1: Kathleen, right?
0: Yeah.
1: And she said, Anne-Marie has told me that you guys changed her life, and I want you to change my life too. And she was so excited to come. And then I told Anne-Marie, and she said, yeah, I know this girl from the bank, and she has known me for many years.
0: I've known her for probably a good 7 or 8 years, and when I go in often, I'll have my Big Day Fitness t-shirt on, and she's like, you love that gym. And I will share with people, I do love it because it makes me feel so good. Tuesday, I usually have 3 days a week, and the days when I leave, and I'll be honest, not every day does everyone get up and feel like, yeah, let's go to the gym. You just don't. It's life. But when you force yourself, which I always do, when you come out, you feel like a new person. It is what it is, and it's truly, in my opinion, the best gym.
1: Thank you. But I was just, it got my attention when you were talking to her and she said how much change she has seen. Because I am trying to remember how you looked when you started.
0: Right.
1: And I always remind you like
0: pictures.
1: This.
0: I'm not going back there.
1: But you said that it's been a huge change.
0: Right.
1: So you have lost a bunch of weight.
0: Correct.
1: You have improved your diet.
0: Correct.
1: You stopped drinking pretty
0: much. Correct.
1: Right. So what is the biggest difference that you have seen since you started 4 years ago? Because clearly people from the outside see that.
0: Yes.
1: Because Kathleen is one of them.
0: As well as just your overall feeling, just feeling about yourself, feeling to go out to the world and knowing that you look so much better.
1: And this is bringing me up, back to me the story of your meeting with your high school group.
0: Oh, right.
1: Tell their story.
0: Most recently, I had a reunion. We're not going to say how many years, but I haven't seen these prior classmates in quite some time. And everyone from the last reunion 25 years ago was like, oh, my God, you look amazing. So that, too, is a little bit of cherries on top of the sundae. You know, it's just a little extra. You just feel so much better about yourself.
1: Mm-hmm.
2: Yeah, so when you said that, like, my first thought was you strike me as a very confident person, you know, so it's big hearing
0: you
2: say that, like, you feel, like, you know, better about yourself because it's something that, you know, somebody might look at, not see that part of you, really, you know,
0: true.
2: That, like, you'd have more to, like, want to feel good about because it's just, you do radiate, like, good energy and...
0: Absolutely, and it's the vibes that we're bringing to the table and to others that are in our lives, too.
2: Yeah.
0: It's excellent energy from Big Day Fitness.
2: Thank you very much. So, and then, you know, you've been working out for a while, right? You had a trainer in New York, too.
0: I did. I've had trainers in New York, and I also had an excellent trainer here in Massachusetts for about 5 or 7 years previous to coming on board. It's just different. Some are better for some.
2: Yeah.
0: This works for me personally.
2: Mm-hmm.
0: And I know Maria was away the last couple of weeks. I love my workouts with Maria, but your whole staff is fabulous.
2: Yeah.
0: It's, you know, it's everybody brings something else to the table, which is nice in a company. And everybody else, you know, has their special little... how could I say it? Little innuendos that, you know, like when I was telling you about this with Rob, you know,
1: with
0: trainers.
1: Rob counts with the fingers, you have three reps
0: when
1: I'm
0: actually doing the exercise and you're on the floor and your trainer has three fingers, two fingers, one finger, it makes you realize, okay, I'm right on target. It just, everything about the gym is good. It's positive, it's good energies, good vibes.
2: So I'm interested too in like your like history exercising because you've been consistent for years in different states with different coaches.
0: Right.
2: Like how did you end up prioritizing fitness, and like, how have you stayed consistent for so long? And like, on the days where you don't want to go in, like, what do you say to yourself? Because I think there's a lot of people that know they need to be exercising,
0: yeah,
2: but they can't find that rhythm and momentum.
0: I think it really, if you can get yourself there, the high that you feel after a workout is probably better than anything on the planet, because it makes you feel so good about yourself. And you get in that car and you're so sweaty, and it's like, you know, chugging water. You get home, you take a shower, you just feel fabulous all day. I think also I've always done morning workouts because I'm a morning person. We're a morning house. The house is up and running by 5:36, but it's just good to get it done. And you go home, shower, and you are golden all day.
1: You're
0: just feel so good.
1: Yeah. So you have always come because you want to just stay moving and healthy.
0: Correct.
1: And you have gone through some surgeries and some injuries too.
0: Yes, yes, yes.
1: And you have always mentioned that your recoveries have been faster.
0: Absolutely. Because and we can share it. I was diagnosed with breast cancer in October of 23 and had breast cancer surgery to remove it successfully January 13th, 2024. My surgeon, Elizabeth Mittendorf, who is fabulous at Dana-Farber, shared with me before I go into surgery, she said, Amory, you have to take your workouts very seriously. Like, and I said, I always do, Dr. Mittendorf. She said, no, more so. She said, I'd like you to exercise 14 days in a row. And I thought, oh, I said, well, they take Sundays off. She said, then go 13, you know, do whatever you can. So I shared it with Maria, and we did it. And my recuperation was the next day after the surgery. I was in a grocery store, which was unheard of.
1: Crazy.
0: So, yeah, it was just crazy. Even my husband was like, take it slow. But I felt great. So the doctors at Dana-Farber couldn't believe my recovery time. But it was truly all because of my dedication to my gym, and my trainer was so fabulous.
1: It's because you are so committed to your own health, and you always are ready to follow along. Mm-hmm. And unfortunate things happen in life,
0: right?
1: But
0: absolutely,
1: we take them in a positive way, and we take the best out of it, and then the results come back,
0: right,
1: and they speak for themselves.
0: Definitely.
1: Right?
0: And she, my surgeon had given me, you know, her instructions. I followed through to them with my gym, and because of that, I'm cancer-free now 3 years and feeling really, really, really good.
1: That's awesome.
0: So, actually, it's 2 years, but still feel great.
1: Yeah. And it gives me chills when you say that, because we've gone through the whole process with you.
0: Right, absolutely.
1: We started training before that.
0: Right.
1: We went
0: through. I remember telling you, crying, not to interrupt.
1: Mm-hmm. And we just took care of the whole process, following the doctor's instructions, and it was super successful.
0: It was.
1: It's also something that makes me happy. And then you're also such a, like, go person.
0: Yes.
1: She never stops. Never stops. And now she's going in just 2 weeks, right, to Greece.
0: Right.
1: And she's lucky enough that she has the stamina and the strength to do all these big trips and going up and down hills and doing these hikes.
0: Right.
1: And she has many friends. I mean, she tells me, I know your life, right?
0: Yeah.
1: So she has many friends that don't have the ability to do these things because they don't have the physical health that you do.
0: Right.
1: That's important.
0: So, it is. It's important. But I think exercise should be a daily part of everyone's life. Even when I can't get to the gym, I mean, I'll go for walks with my husband, like a good walk to at least get, you know, 10,000 steps, you know, get it in every day.
2: I think one of the hard parts for people thinking about, like, doing a strength routine or, like, joining a gym is the idea of, like, how hard is this going to be? Like, how much do I have to push and be uncomfortable? Because, like, they don't have prior experience to, like, reference to it.
0: Mm-hmm.
2: So, like, you've had really good results you get the high after it. You know, right. What is it like going in for a workout? Like, how uncomfortable is it, or how doable is it? Like, what's your experience going in and like and getting all of these good things from it?
0: I think Big Day Fitness is really different. It's because, like, even in the groups, which I like, it's I'm looking.

0: people next to me, and again, they're my age, which is so comforting to, you know, see other 50, 60-year-olds next to me, and also in the same state that I'm in, being able to do this because they too are devoted to the gym. I think, I don't know if I answered your question properly, Bobby. Mm. Was that what you were looking for, or was it that?
1: That's a big part of it, okay. Like the comfort in being around people just like you. I think what I'm asking too is, like, say you have somebody who's in their 50s, 60s, mm-hmm. 40s, 50s, 60s, never really formally worked out before. Mm-hmm. But, like, you've seen TV, you've heard people's horror stories, because people tell the horror stories, you know.
0: Of course.
1: You know, like, I was laying in a puddle of my own sweat, you know, I could barely breathe, and I walked out of there totally white and pale. So, like, people think of going and working out as just, like, torture a little bit, right? Like, I'm going to go and really push it
0: but
1: and be uncomfortable.
0: Your gyms are boutique.
1: Right.
0: So they're smaller, which at first can be intimidating, thinking, oh, it's small. Everyone's going to be a click. Everyone's going to watch me. It's not like that.
1: Yeah.
0: It's smaller, and everyone is user-friendly. The trainers are fabulous, all of you. Everyone that Bobby and Maria hire are kind of clones of them. They help you. They're there for you. They're not just sitting there, you know, looking great on the sides. Everyone is there. But the members are also very genuine and nice.
2: You've made good friends there.
0: Yeah, I've made great friends there that I look forward to seeing and working out with, too.
1: Yeah.
0: Which is good.
2: And she keeps telling her friends from outside the gym.
0: Right.
2: There are a
0: couple of you out there that I would like to see with me in the gym. But
2: she cares a lot about her friends.
0: And I do.
2: I think for you, having them working out with you, it's a way of taking care of them.
0: Right.
2: Like with your husband, Bill. He's big in our conversations.
0: Right.
2: We talk a lot about Bill. Bill, we talk a lot about you.
0: Uh-huh.
2: And she always is looking after him so that he keeps...
0: Right. And Bill has always been a member of a larger gym. And I'm trying to get him to come over the threshold to our smaller gym. Not at the same time that I go, but we'll see. It's getting there. You'll get there, Bill.
2: You like to have your own space.
0: Right.
2: No, but I remember many things that you have learned with us, like you were saying before, and you have told those things to your friends and also to Bill, because there was a couple of times where he was, for example, mowing the lawn, and all of a sudden he threw his back out.
0: Right.
2: And and you asked us what he should do, and we gave you those tips.
0: Yes.
2: And it seemed to help, because
0: absolutely
2: we do
0: the exercises to work through it. Another great thing that we haven't mentioned or discussed is the stretching, which Big Day Fitness does. I will sometimes pull my back out, and I will not cancel a workout. Maria will stretch me.
2: We'll do some exercises with the BRX.
0: And my back, when I leave the gym, will be better than when I get in. So it's a win-win from every angle.
2: Okay, so this is important. So even if you come to the gym with any aches or pains or even an injury,
0: correct,
2: you have never said, I'm not going to the gym, because you always know that what we are going to do during the session is going to make you feel better, so that you leave.
0: Yes, absolutely.
2: Feeling better than when you came.
0: And once, also, when I was in group, and I think I was in Duxbury, and you were not there, I shared it with one of the trainers that was on that day, and every exercise that we did, he worked with me for that. So it's fabulous. So you can still work out if you have a pain.
2: Yes, and that's something that people, so many people, is like, it's hard for them to understand that they can still move to make a pain go away.
0: Exactly.
2: And sometimes we think that just stopping and resting is the solution for that pain, and that can be even worse, right, Bobby?
1: Yeah, well, I think, you know, talking about your knee and how much better your knee got, and the question I asked you earlier about how hard a workout should feel, it's like you don't want to train through pain. Like, you don't want to be feeling something and it being hurting, like, the whole time you're doing it. But when we were training you and your knee was hurting, we did stuff that didn't bother it.
0: Correct.
1: And that built up the muscles around.

0: around it. So, like, one, you didn't have the, you know, experience of having to deal with your knee the entire workout. And two, like, it built up the muscles around it gradually, and then everything felt better. So I think that's super important that people know, like, train around pain, don't train through it. Because if you leave and your knee's bugging you more than before you got in there, right, it's not necessarily making you better or helping you.
1: Right, and I had actually also seen an orthopedic surgeon who had suggested I had a knee replacement.
0: Wow.
1: And
2: I remember that.
1: Yes. So that surgery was completely omitted because of my dedication and Maria's expertise.
0: That's such a cool example because I think there's definitely times when you need surgery, but so many, like, if you go to a surgeon, that's how they fix people, you know.
1: Right.
0: So sometimes you get a recommendation you don't need, and it's like, try the physical therapist first, try the gym first, and like, that is amazing that you were able to avoid that.
2: I totally forgot about that.
1: Yeah,
0: that's
1: that
0: crazy.
1: Was I kind of did
2: around
1: too.
2: The time of the taping. Yeah,
1: yep.
2: She went to her doctor a couple of times, and then this guy said, you need surgery, and she said, let me try without, I don't want to go through surgery. And we kept working, she kept showing up, we built the muscles around, and now you have been for 2 years pain-free.
1: And Maria always asks, though, how's your knee? And I'm like, it's been fine. It's going on 2-3 years of fine.
2: Yes.
1: So.
2: And even the, like, it's not just the pain. It's like seeing you move. I've been coaching you very closely.
1: Right.
2: And I've seen your progress, not just getting stronger, because you're getting stronger every single time, but how you move, like, the, how do you say, the fluidity? Is that how you say it?
0: Yeah.
2: And the mobility that you have now is way better than the mobility you had
1: definitely,
2: before.
1: Definitely. And energy, too. The energy can't be bought. I mean, that's just fabulous. It's like, yeah, let's keep going.
2: Yeah. And now there's something that takes a lot of time into our workouts, right? We are always talking about food.
1: Oh, absolutely.
2: So, but you made huge changes, and not only for you, but also for Bill. So in your household,
1: right,
2: you made a lot of changes. What is the biggest thing that changed for you?
1: I think one of the challenges had taught me so much about protein.
2: One of the challenges that we run out of here.
1: Correct, because you do them almost every month. But and the challenge incorporated with all of the leaflets and emails that I received from Dana Farmer, just focusing on the protein. So our meals now are pretty much protein and a couple of vegetables or a salad or something. And the eating, too, is just, I love food, but I'm not as obsessed with that as I am working out, just because I get that high from it. I don't get the high from food like I do from working out.
2: Right. And there's not just, regarding diet, there's the protein that is huge, but also we are talking now about drinking, because we have another challenge coming up, the October Standard. And one of the big topics of everybody's like, you guys are asking not to drink anything throughout October. And we're saying, yes, don't drink anything during October because you're going to feel so much better. And that's something that I remember you did.
1: Right.
2: It's not like you were a big drinker.
1: Right.
2: But you were having a cocktail here and then when you went out with your friends. And now you
1: absolutely
2: pretty much don't have any drinks.
1: I know. We went 3 or 4 months at one point without a sip of alcohol and feel fabulous.
2: Right.
1: It's just the life, our lives have changed tremendously, and I don't miss alcohol.
2: Yeah, you don't need it.
1: Right.
0: So if we were going to rank the 5 things in October for the standard, so just so people know, we have the October standard. The idea is there's 5 habits that you have to do every day for 31 days to set the standard for the rest of the year. So you can always reference back to it and be like, oh, I felt so good in October. And here's why. So it's 50 to 100 ounces of water every day.
1: I was just going
0: to
1: say water should always lead it.
2: Yes.
1: As you guys do.
0: So 50 to 100 ounces of water, no alcohol, 30 minutes of movement, can be exercise, cardio or walking. The other one's 10 minutes of meditation or
2: 15.
0: Self-improvement.
2: 15 minutes.
0: And then the last one is
2: whole food diet.
0: Whole food diet.
2: Things that are coming from animals or the earth Or if you have to buy a packaged food, they have to be with five ingredients or less. And if you make it at home, let's say you want to make a pumpkin pie because we are in the season, you can use as many ingredients as you want as long as you make it at home. So whole food diet, not a specific one.
0: How would you rank those in your difficulty scale right now? Or like, how are you looking at those with the month coming up?
1: Marie and I discussed it briefly just because we will be traveling.
0: Yeah.
1: So it's easier for me not to drink alcohol here. When I go to Europe, it's a little bit tougher. Mm-hmm. But I think rating it, the water is always a must because as we age, the inflammation and also sometimes you can get cramps in your feet and everything else. So the water is always number one.
0: Mm-hmm.
1: And I think you had said the
2: 30 minutes of movement.
1: Right.
2: The no alcohol.
0: Well, I think it's cool that you're still doing it even though you know you're not going to do it perfectly because you'll be in
1: Europe. Oh, right. Absolutely.
0: Right? That's a huge thing.
1: Right. But
0: progress.
1: I'm here for 2.5 weeks before we, you know, fly over there. So I will definitely be, you know, accustomed to being on my good side.
2: Yeah, and that is the point of this challenge. Like sometimes we say, I'm not doing the challenge if I'm not going to do it perfectly, but that's not the point.
1: Right.
2: The point is to start
1: best.
2: New habits. Exactly. Mm-hmm. If there's 20 days that you do perfect, that's 20 days that your body won of just healthiness in general.
1: Right.
0: Yeah, it's momentum. So that's super cool because I think we've heard that a lot. And I think the biggest difference between the people who have like success with their health and fitness, it's just like not worrying about doing it perfectly. Like even if you had ice cream last night, you're still going to go to the gym tomorrow.
1: Mm-hmm.
0: Like just because you didn't get the diet perfect doesn't mean you're just going to throw everything out.
1: Mm-hmm. So true.
2: You're pretty good with that.
1: Because
2: when you come and you're not feeling great and we need more stretching than strength.
1: I'll still tell you about the ice cream I ate last weekend.
2: She never lies about that. And this is one thing that I love about you. We are working out and we are doing a hard exercise. And I'm like, and Mari, you have 4 more to go. And I say, 3, 2, 1. And she goes, no, I have 1 more. And she never lies. She always gets the very last rep in.
1: I do. Because I feel like I'm only cheating myself.
2: Right.
1: So, but you're a better counter than I am.
2: I do that thing well.
1: Max laughs about that. Does she have eyes in the back of her head?
2: Sometimes I do. I just know your face.
1: Yeah.
2: But thank you so much, Anne-Marie, for being
1: here
2: today.
1: You're so welcome. It was my pleasure.
2: And telling your story. Mm-hmm. I think it's going to be very inspiring for
1: a lot of
2: people.
1: Well, you guys made it happen.
2: Thank you. So if you are like Anne-Marie and you want to find a place where you can be yourself and get stronger and maybe help you through some tough times in life, you can reach out to us at...
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2: Or like always, you can just walk through the doors of our Norwell or Duxbury locations.
0: Okay. 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
2: See you soon. 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
1: Success is something we all dream about, but how do you get there?
2: You got to put the work in if you want something and just reach for the stars.
1: Hi, it's Candy O'Terry. As a Boston broadcaster and podcaster, I've interviewed women from every walk of life. They've shared their life stories, how they've overcome obstacles, and what their version of success looks like.
3: Our lives have no boundaries except for our own fear.
1: What are the keys to success? What can you learn from these wise women?
2: Life is a gift. Never take it for granted.
1: Welcome to The Story Behind Her Success. Portraits of women who will inspire you. I'm always on the lookout for stories that lift you up and make you feel good. And this story does all that and more. In the spotlight, a woman who opened the door one day 20 years ago in the middle of her breast cancer treatment to receive a delivery of flowers. This single act of kindness took root inside of her and bloomed into something really beautiful. Her name is Ruth Chip Spalding, and this is her story. Chip, welcome to my living room.
4: Thank you.
1: We've had a lot of fun just getting to know each other, haven't we?
4: We certainly have.
1: All right, take us back to that day 20 years ago. The doorbell rings, and there are those beautiful flowers. You're smiling. You're so happy.
4: Yeah, I opened the door, and I said, wow, these are for me? And the delivery man said, well, is your name Chip Spalding? And I said, yes. And I remember putting them on the counter and saying to myself, this is so unexpected. I've just never forgot my reaction and what I said.
1: You know, that's so interesting because we're sitting here in my living room, and in this very spot right here in the middle of my cocktail table was my delivery from the Ellie Fund. And I cried. I'm crying when I think about it right now because the Ellie Fund, which we're going to talk a lot about today, made me feel so seen and so heard at a time when I felt so vulnerable. And I'm wondering how that act of kindness inspired you to also want to lift other people up.
4: Over the years, I never forgot about this day. And I said to my husband once, I wonder if there's something I could do for other people. And we talked about it. And he said, why don't you do something? So I got in touch with the Ellie Fund, because they're local, they're small, and they're for breast cancer. And Gail Fine at the time
1: I love Gail Fine.
4: Was the director then. She said, yes, we would love to do this. We will do it. And I was thrilled. And so the time went on, and the only instructions were, if you can call this an instruction, they were never to run out of money. I just said...
1: So you were the person who was providing the money for the flower deliveries.
4: I was the fuel, only the fuel, and the Ellie Fund took off with it. And it's been well over 10 years, and so we have adjusted it. And when they said they wanted to make it a permanent program, I was floored. I still am.
1: Well, let's go back to the Ellie Fund. By the way, elliefund.org, look it up, find out more, but we're going to talk about our love for the Ellie Fund.
4: Absolutely.
1: So why for you was the Ellie Fund the answer? They had done this kindness for you, but you wanted to continue the relationship. What was it about the nonprofit that made you say, this is for me?
4: Interestingly enough, I wasn't a patient of theirs, but I remember in the blood lab with my husband for the chemo 8 times. And I remember saying to my husband, some people are taking more than one mode of transportation to get here. They're taking a train and then they're taking a bus. And of course, we all think that because they come in ragged. And it was during the summer, so they're hot. And I said, I wonder if there's something about this that could be done about this. And he said, well, the Ellie Fund provides transportation. So that was a seed, but I never called the Ellie Fund or had any contact with them until I wanted to ask them about doing this with flowers.
1: Well, in fact, the Ellie Fund provides advocacy for women and their families during a time when they need it the most, all inspired by Ellie Popkin, who lost her battle against breast cancer and was surrounded by people in her neighborhood who were bringing her food and reading stories to her little boys when she couldn't. And this became the inspiration for this local charity called the Ellie Fund. You know, Chip, even just with a couple of minutes with you, you're such a bright light and you're such a humble woman. So I always like to ask people, where does that come from? Can you take us back to when you were growing up? Who instilled that in you?
4: Well, I always said my mother had a big heart. And she did, and her heart didn't give out on her. Other things did. But I remember thinking that, and we had a great aunt that we thought had a big heart, too. And as I was getting older, it just hit me. I guess I wanted to do something. Maybe in the back of my mind, I wanted to do something big. But when I started this, I certainly didn't plan that far ahead. It was just something I wanted to do yearly. And the Ellie Fund would sometimes relay little notes that came back. So I knew it was working. I knew this gift was working when it was unexpected.
1: Well, let's talk about the gift. So it starts out with you just being the fuel, as
4: the
1: you
4: fuel.
1: Described it, the
4: yes.
1: gas in the tank
4: yes.
1: for the Ellie Fund's flower initiative. Now it's an endowment.

0: Talk us through.
1: Yes, and the endowment is for after my lifetime, because the yearly fund will be continued to be funded the way it always has. It's for when I'm no longer here. So we're starting an endowment now, and the income is being reinvested. We're not using the endowment. And that was their idea for the future. So I went along with it, and I had to come clean.
0: Well,
1: which was totally against what I wanted to do, but
0: you know,
1: it's for the greater good.
0: It's for the greater good, but, you know, there's something very deep about wanting to provide something for other women long after you're gone. Is that a legacy?
1: I'm getting used to it.
0: Yeah. Can we talk a little about your breast cancer journey, and then I'll tell you a little bit about mine?
1: Good.
0: You
1: good.
0: Go first.
1: Yes. We all like stories, don't we? The story behind the stories.
0: It's the sisterhood. It's what connects us, though, right?
1: One of the key moments for me, it was very soon after I was diagnosed. I remember looking at myself and I say, you have breast cancer. You own it. So get on with it. But I was diagnosed. I had surgery. I had 8 rounds of chemotherapy. And then I had 35 days of radiation.
0: That's a big diagnosis. What type of breast cancer and stage?
1: It was stage 2, so it was invasion. The only thing they could tell me that I still remember is it was ductal and lobular. So
0: okay.
1: I definitely needed a mastectomy.
0: So complicated.
1: It was complicated. And I was very lucky I had early detection. They said if you had waited 4 months, this would have been a disaster. And I would say to my husband, I feel so lucky. He said, well, why do you feel lucky? I said, because it's been diagnosed and there are things that can be done.
0: You know, it's interesting. I want to pick your story apart just a little bit.
1: Good.
0: Because my mother died of breast cancer when I was a teenager. And she found the lump herself and then went to her PCP to have him take a look at it. And by the time she got into the operating room, by the time they analyzed things, it was stage 4. She lived a couple of years. It was a big disaster. It went to her bones. It went to her liver. It went all the places. Now we've had mammography as such a gift because it gives us a bird's eye view of what's going on in there earlier than the old, hey, I have a lump in my breast idea. And I think sometimes we forget what a miracle mammography and also 3D ultrasound and all the things have provided for us. My diagnosis came as part of a routine mammogram. Because I have dense breasts, I've always been on a 6-month turnaround, which I suggest to anyone who does and can be covered by it. And I fell apart.
1: Yeah.
0: I literally fell apart.
1: You probably thought you were going to die.
0: I did, because my mother did.
1: Uh-huh.
0: And it has been one of the most transitional moments of my life, was hearing the words, you have breast cancer. Because as a psychologist that I worked with told me, that's a door that closes and you can't open it up again. Once you've heard you have, insert the word, breast cancer or any kind of cancer, you're changed. And you can't go back to the way you used to feel before you had cancer.
1: Mm-hmm. Yes, it's before cancer and after cancer. And I'm sorry to hear about your mother, needless to say. And I always say, we're in it to win it, but we're in it for the 20, 30, and 40-year-olds that are much too young to get breast cancer. I got breast cancer in my 50s. So that was another reason I felt lucky. We've come a long way.
0: How are you doing now? Because you look fantastic.
1: Well, thank you. And when people say, how are you? Well, I know they're referring to my cancer. So I say, well, my cancer is fine. It's where it's supposed to be. We can't find it. And then that does it. Because I think we all still have cancer cells. But right now I'm doing very well. Thank you.
0: You know, I used to ask breast cancer survivors before I had breast cancer, how has breast cancer changed you? And now I know how it changed me, but I can't wait to hear you answer that question.
1: Well, first of all, the blue is bluer and the green is greener. And what happened to me, the 3 C's, I became anti-clutter, anti-complaining, And very, very candid, even more candid than I already was. Everything was cut to the chase because it's such a shock. And you have to move on. You have to live with it. And you can, because you have your friends and family.
0: Well, speaking of that, I, as I've shared, needed a lot of mental health support. I've been very public about that. I'm wondering, how did you handle the emotional piece of breast cancer? Not only did you have to go through all the treatments, the surgery, the chemo, the radiation, much more than I did you need mental health support? Where did you find the emotional help?
1: That's a very good question. This is quite a funny story. My husband was with me every step of the way, except for pre-surgery. Those are all things that you can do by yourself. And then the chemo, he was there every step of the way. So I start radiation, and 5 days a week for 7 weeks. And about the fourth or fifth week, on a Friday, I said, I don't think I can drive today. And he turned to me and he said, you're kidding, aren't you? And he left for work. And I thought, that's right, I must be kidding. So I think it was humor. Hope, heartache, and humor. Every day there's hope. Life is full of heartache. And you've got to have humor. I think humor is the most important. If we don't laugh, if we don't giggle, I think that day I probably would have fallen apart. But he made me laugh the way he said it, and then he disappeared.
0: If there is a young woman who is listening to us have this conversation today, Chip, you're very wise, and she has just heard the words, you have breast cancer, what do you say to her, besides wanting to tell her about the Ellie Fund and get her some flowers?
1: Well, when she tells me, of course I turn serious, I say, you are very brave to tell me, because it takes a lot to run into somebody and say, I have breast cancer. And of course that person would want to know, and your friends do want to know, but it takes a lot of gumption. And I think as soon as you realize, again, I'm going to say it, you own it. I congratulate her for telling me, and then I ask, what kind do you have? Because when you have breast cancer, you can ask other people what they have. You know, type of questions to ask.
0: What advice do you give her as she listens to our show today?
1: I go back to the three H's, I think. Every day there's hope. And then there are so many days that are very, very difficult. The heartache slips in, so you have to acknowledge it. And you will get through it, although it's not easy all the time. And then if you can find things to laugh about, just joke. One time, if you can have a belly laugh once a day, it just relieves all the tension.
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0: When you put kindness out into the world, it can't help but take root and grow. 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
0: 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Now, back to this week's inspiring story. You shared with our audience that you had a mastectomy. How did you handle that physically? How did you continue to love yourself beyond the surgery that took your breast?
1: I guess I go back to how lucky I felt. And I was treated at the Faulkner at the Belkin House, and I had Margaret Duggan as my...
0: I have interviewed Margaret Duggan.
1: Have you?
0: I sure have, years ago, and I love her.
1: And she got right on this, and she said, oh, my normal mammogram would have been in July, and this was February. She said, if you had waited...
0: We'd be talking about a whole different diagnosis, right?
1: I probably wouldn't be alive.
0: Wow.
1: It was that aggressive. And she thought it had been in my breast for a while. She said, I think it's been brewing, from what she could tell and from the tests. And she said, it's just picking up speed. I said, well, let's get going. Yeah. And we did. I had my surgery practically right away.
0: My daughter, Colleen, and I have written a children's book called Nelson's Garden and the Free Little Flower Stand. The storyline is about these two little girls learning how to grow flowers in their neighbor Nelson's garden. And they have so many flowers, they don't know what to do with them, so they give them away by the side of the road. When we give love and kindness, it has a way of growing bigger than we could ever have imagined.
1: Yes.
0: So I turn to you as someone who's been giving flowers away through the Ellie Fund for 20 years. What have you learned about kindness, generosity, and what we give comes back to us?
1: Well, it's blown me away. It's overwhelming. And it's given me a lot of pleasure. And one of the most impactful moments was at the annual gala.
0: The Ellie Fund Gala. Yes, where I was honored with the Ellie Popkin Award a couple years ago. Thank you very much. It's right over there on my bureau. There it is. We'll take a picture with that.
1: Oh, okay. And people were very thoughtful and very generous with their comments to me and whatnot. So it's finally time to go home, and I get to the coat rack. And I get my coat, and there are three lovely women there, and they were all friends. And they said, we're nurses at the Dana-Farber. And she said, all these years, we've had many patients that are getting flowers for the first time. And they thanked me. Well, I want to get the point across that the Ellie Fund is the engine. And the Ellie Fund staff members are the mechanics. So without the Ellie Fund, this wouldn't be happening. The way they've done it and everything, it's beyond expectations. All these years, I could never have imagined.
0: I want to go back just a little bit to your childhood, because I think that our childhood is our foundation. Mm. It is what defines us later in life. Can you tell us, where's your hometown? Where do you come from? And what was life like in your house?
1: I come from Dedham, Massachusetts, and I have three sisters. It's very difficult growing up in a family of all girls, but we all made it, and we're all best friends now. We're all still alive, and we had a very good childhood.
0: What was the message in your house? What was important? What were the values you learned?
1: My mother and father were volunteering. Such as it was then, my mother, for example, did Dedham Visiting Nurse, and my father, I remember him going down to the town hall at night, so he was on some committee for the town. It had to have been instilled when
0: yes.
1: we were younger, absolutely.
0: The apple did not fall that far from the tree, as we can see in this interview. Who was your role model when you were growing up? Who did you look up to?
1: I can remember a big moment. I really couldn't read, and I'm getting to the seventh grade, and I had a tutor, and we just clicked. She absolutely inspired me. Her name was Polly Blanchard, and she was amazing.
0: What was it that she gave you?
1: The gift of reading, all of a sudden, and spelling. I remember all her hints about spelling. It just made everything so doable, and all of a sudden, I liked school.
0: And
1: I was studying, and I was getting good, well, halfway decent grades.
0: I'm wondering if she gave you confidence.
1: Oh, she might have. Oh, definitely. Definitely.
0: Where did you go to college, and did you know what you wanted to do with your life?
1: No, I did not know what I wanted to do. When we were all graduating, we went off to colleges for 2 years. So I have 2 years of college at Briarcliff College, and then I started to work in Washington, D.C., and I loved working. I just loved working, and I loved people. And then I ended up getting married in Washington, and we moved back to the Boston area, and we have two children.
0: Take me back for just one moment. You said you had two children.
1: Yeah.
0: How did motherhood change you?
1: It wore me out. It wore me out. But
0: I think my son almost broke me. I tell anybody who will listen to that.
1: But the humor when you have young children, everything becomes funny when they try to say things, when they talk to you. It just opened up a whole different world. And then all your friends have children and you're worried about school and you get everything all together.
0: Take us back to your first big job in Washington. With a 36,000 foot view, what do you wish you knew then that you know now?
1: Oh, boy. I wish I had seen things clearer. There was a story about a gentleman at 36 and something happened. It was a memoir and it was very telling. And he said, every year that I get older, I rise higher in the saddle and I can see farther. If I knew then what I know now, my life would have been easier. I think that's probably true with most people because we learn as we get older. We get the experience.
0: What was your job in Washington?
1: Well, I first worked for a congressman from Ohio for a couple of years, and then I worked at the admissions office at a college.
0: It sounds like an interesting time in your life.
1: Yes, it was. It was.
0: Gratitude is a powerful emotion. It changes our mood. In fact, I read somewhere that it is impossible to be angry and grateful at the same time. What are you grateful for?
1: Now, I've thought about this. Arthur Ashe, a tennis player, many, many years ago, got AIDS, and he died of AIDS. But he gave an interview once, and he said, I'm very grateful for five things. And it was the five things, having treatment, the healthcare system, having my family, and whatnot. And I wish I knew that interview because I would agree with all five things, but I have a sixth thing, and I'm very grateful my mother wasn't alive when I was diagnosed. I miss her, but she never knew. It would have broken my heart if I had to tell her.
0: Next three questions I ask everybody who sits where you are, so you're in the hot seat. Are you ready?
1: Oh, sure.
0: Okay, here we go. When an obstacle is in your path, how do you, Chip Spalding, get around it?
1: I face it head on now. Probably younger, we might have ducked it, but not anymore.
0: What's the best piece of advice you've ever received, and can you pass that along to our listeners today?
1: It's what I learned. Overnight does wonders. What is daunting one day will be more manageable the next day. And as soon as I figured that out, I really got things together. Just leave it. Leave it overnight.
0: Final question. Success is not easily defined, but it is the title of the show, The Story Behind Her Success. Right now, in this chapter of your incredible life story, what does success mean to you?
1: It's beyond anything I could ever think about. It makes me very happy, and it's going to continue. I guess I just never thought about it. The Flower Fund is working so well, and it's beyond me. I never thought of it. I was just doing it every year and getting together with the LA Fund members once or twice a year for coffee, and they do everything, and how appreciative I am. There wouldn't be this Flower Fund if it weren't for all the staff at the LA Fund.
0: And how does it make you feel to know that long after you're gone? Finish that thought for me.
1: Oh, boy. It's just daunting.
0: I want to say thank you so much for being my guest today on The Story Behind Her Success.
1: Well, thank you, Candy. It's been a pleasure.
0: And that's The Story Behind Her Success for this week. My thanks to Chip, the woman behind the Kindness Project, which is called the Ruth Chip Spalding Flower Endowment Fund at the LE Fund. The goal is to raise $500,000 to fully fund the endowment by December 2027. The mission of the LE Fund is to provide essential free support services that ease daily burdens for breast cancer patients and their families. This beautiful nonprofit was named after Ellie Popkin and launched by her two sons following her death from breast cancer decades ago. It is a nonprofit with a great big heart. What a tribute this organization